0: would know where to get two tickets for the Manchester United game tomorrow. Minimum two tickets would buy up to four as well, that listener says. So if you have any and you're willing to give them away, do get in touch with the studio and we can put you in contact with that listener. You can also email studio@midwestradio.ie. And Sarah and Petrina are on the phones this morning on 0818 3055. Now, an agricultural chaplaincy harvest celebration is to take place in Boyle Church of Ireland on the 18th of October. It will include a panel of invited guests, food, fun and songs. Rachel Cox is an agricultural chaplain and she joins us in studio this morning. Good morning, Rachel.
1: Good morning, Scott.
0: Can you tell me first, the question on my mind and I imagine everyone's mind, what is an agricultural chaplain?
1: Basically, we're a pastoral presence in rural life, obviously predominantly for farmers, but not just for farmers, for agricultural businesses, for factory workers, for vets, anyone really in the rural environments. And we look to be alongside people in a pastoral way. So that's kind of it in a bit of a nutshell.
0: So you operate sort of through the church?
1: I'm sponsored by the church, but I operate on a basically an ecumenical way for anyone. We don't just do churches. My saying is basically, I'm not here to put bums on seats. I'm here to keep people alive.
0: Okay. So it involves going for a chat with people, a cup of tea, that kind of thing.
1: Cups of tea, the eighth sacrament, cake and the tea, sitting alongside people. Not just for the sad times, though, but also for the good times as well. So to celebrate as well as commiserate. And just to meet you at the marts, at the shows, online. I do an online sort of gathering twice a day if people want it. And just really to walk alongside people when they need it.
0: And is it a job or is this more of a vocation slash hobby type thing?
1: It's got to be a vocation, I would say, definitely.
0: Okay. Yeah.
1: I don't think you would do any form of chaplaincy just to be paid because it's really hard work. But yeah, no, it's definitely a vocation. But it's an open vocation to anyone. You don't have to be attached to a church. You don't have to be embedded in a church. If you've got a heart for chaplaincy, then sort of certainly get in touch with me. Sorry, that was a slight aside.
0: Not at all. So more of sort of a helping hand rather than an explicitly religious thing, is it?
1: Yeah. I mean, the basis is going back to the original word of chaplain, which was someone that walked alongside you. And accompanied you in your path through life. So it has got that religious connotation to it. And certainly, I would say, for example, a lot of people say, what's the difference between you and a mental health worker? I talk about anything, including existential stuff, death, all of that sort of stuff, as well as just walking alongside in anything else.
0: So it sounds very interesting. How do you get into it? How did you get into this? Not line of work, because you say it's not a job, but into this interest.
1: Although I'm Scottish, I lived in England for a while. And when I was down in England, there was a group called the Rural Stress Nest Network, which we were setting up to work in the rural areas in East Anglia. Foot and mouth kind of came along. So we kind of got a wee bitty swamped with calls. But that's kind of how I first started. So it was just, again, just being alongside people. At that time, a lot of the farming payments were changing as well. So it was helping people kind of like figure out what they wanted to do, where they wanted to go. Was it time to leave farming? Should they hand over? So there was a lot of succession conversations going on as well as everything else. Then, of course, with foot and mouth, there was a lot of stress.
0: And I think you were saying you're in between Ballyhaunis and Castlereagh. How'd you find yourself here?
1: Yeah, I moved to France. My husband.
0: So a bit of a roundabout way.
1: Total roundabout way. My husband, I said to him, why don't we move to the west of Ireland? Because there's lots of jobs. He's an plastic injection molding engineer. And he was like, oh, well, if we're going to move to Europe, then let's move somewhere warm. So we moved to Brittany, which is not terribly warm, but and not much drier than the west of Ireland. But then he got a job in Galway. During COVID, I said, well, if you can find a farm that is anywhere near as nice as the one I have in France, then I'll move. And sure enough, the one we live on now, it was duly found. And we moved 5 years ago now.
0: And then, so you sort of found yourself in the west of Ireland. Your vocation as an agricultural chaplain involves being involved in the community. How did you embed yourself there? Was there a bit of a settling in period?
1: There was basically, I was doing my pastoral placement for my MA down in Longford. An opportunity came up that the bishop, Bishop Ferran, said, let's meet for coffee in Castlereagh. And I turned up with a 21-page proposal of, this is a breakdown of all the farming and agribusinesses in your diocese. How about you have the first agricultural chaplain in Ireland? And he agreed. So that's kind of how the initial conversation went and how the embeddedment went. So thankfully, the church did put their money where their mouth is. I got some money from the Priorities Fund. That's how it started here.
0: And since then, it's just been growing?
1: It's been growing slowly, getting out, meeting people, making networks, conversations. It's a kind of big area. I guess when I put the proposal into the bishop, I didn't realise quite what I was taking on. So it's kind of been slower because of that. Whereas where I was before, there would be maybe like a mart close to you. There's like, you're talking about huge distances. So it's kind of taken... It's taken its time because of the distance, but yeah, it's growing a little bit.
0: And you said when you went with that proposal that you were proposing being the first agricultural chaplain in Ireland. Are you still the only agricultural chaplain in Ireland?
1: There's a rural chaplain up in the north, but in Ireland, yes. Okay. That said, thankfully, several people have contacted me and said, that sounds really cool. How do we become chaplains? And even better is that they're well-rooted in the agricultural environment themselves.
0: And what's the answer to that question? How do you become an agricultural chaplain?
1: You contact me, we have a discussion, and then I have in place some training, which is how to talk to people and not be overly gaudy, for want of a better word. And just how to align yourself and walk alongside people. I'm kind of also in discussions in how to place people into marts so that they can get to know people. A lot of these people, as I said, have come from agricultural backgrounds, so they already know their neighbours and they know the people around them. Mm-hmm. So it's kind of, that's the way that it's easiest.
0: Mm-hmm. And tell me about this event taking place in October.
1: In Boyle?
0: Yes.
1: I thought, well, okay, I can't get around everywhere in the diocese to everyone at once, so I'll invite everyone to come and visit me. So I decided I would have a harvest celebration, and I nabbed the Church of Ireland up there because it's a reasonable size and also it's got fantastically newly restored organ as well. So I thought, I always hear the people coming to harvest and saying,

0: areas, one of which was how farmers are perceived by the community. And a lot of farmers now will not say, I'm in farming. That said, I was also seeing online the growth of Irish Farmers TikTok Corner. Is that right? I'm not very good at niche names. So I was seeing how across the ages farmers were going online. And yeah, they're getting abuse, but they're also doing a lot of good. So I thought, okay, I'm going to tackle, as one of the topics I wanted to tackle was, how do you address the, I'm kind of half ashamed to admit that I'm a farmer issue, because that's not right. You shouldn't be ashamed to admit whatever you are. So I have invited a number of panel guests. Now I can share, I've got two influencers.
1: Okay.
0: So I have a young female farming influencer, just to get all the good things. I think he's kind of under the average age, but then lots of us are, I guess. So he's also coming.
1: Another influencer.
0: Okay. He's really also good on a lot of newer progressive ideas. Both of those farm up in Cavan, and it's being chaired by Adam Woods from the Irish Farmers Journal.
1: Hmm.
0: And there's a couple of other people who are kind of just confirming and everything. So it's kind of still, we're only in August, so it's still not 100% set in.
1: Of course.
0: But that's the idea, is that I wanted a panel to discuss a lot of issues, but one of which was how to hold your head up high and be a farmer.
1: And is it free in October?
0: Oh, absolutely. Yeah. Free.
1: All are welcome.
0: Tea, coffee, yeah. There's a burger and cake meal, as I said, cake and tea, the eighth sacrament. And absolutely, everyone's welcome. I think there's a limit of 450, but I'm sure we can squeeze extra people in if we try.
1: Mm-hmm.
0: So yeah, no, everyone's welcome. It starts at 4 o'clock, for the panel to start at 4:30. So if anyone wants to come, then please absolutely do come.
1: And is there anywhere they could go to find out maybe more information, a website or Facebook page or anything like that, about both the event and yourself as well?
0: There's a Facebook page. I haven't quite got into a website yet. Say yet, hopefully. I'm on TikTok as Agricultural Chaplain Ireland. I'm on Facebook, which is Agricultural Chaplain Ireland. And my email is agchaplainireland@gmail.com.
1: Okay, well, you have all the information there. It sounds like a great event taking place in October. Rachel Cox, Agricultural Chaplain, thank you very much for coming into us this morning.
0: Thank you for inviting me.
1: We'll be back with some of your comments after this.
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1: And you're very welcome back. Plenty of you getting in touch to 087-900-4141. That comes to you thanks to Connolly's Pub and Restaurant, Times Square, where the welcome is always warm, the food is always great, and the Irish atmosphere is second to none. On our conversation that just before the break with Rachel Cox, Agricultural Chaplain, a listener says, compliments to your guest on being an agricultural chaplain. A wonderful idea. I believe that retired parish priest of Ballinrobe, Father Gornley, is also a great unofficial agricultural chaplain for the South Mayo, North Galway area. Someone else has been in touch on a separate topic to say, would anyone know where you could get eclipse glasses in Castlebar for tomorrow, for the solar eclipse that's taking place? I can say as well on that topic that we will be discussing that with a professor from the University of Galway. So a very exciting eclipse taking place tomorrow, the biggest I think since 1999. Someone else, Annie, Michael, Aoife and Cian have been in touch to say a big shout out to the Belmullet family.

0: Festival Committee, who are busy organising a great festival for Belmullet. Thank you sincerely, as well as running a business. You are giving up your time to make this festival happen. So well done to you all. Bingo in Bangor Eris, I've been asked to mention this evening, in the complex is moved to a 8:30 start time this evening rather than 8:00. So there you go. Bingo in Bangor Eris this evening is moved to 8:30. And on that letter that I read out earlier, the Route 52 bus, which was removed and now seems to be replaced by some increases in CityLink services, a listener says, how come there is no CityLink going from Ballina to Dublin Airport? It only goes from Castlebar to the airport, says that listener, texting in to 087 900 4141. Now, having begun in July of this year, Ireland's presidency of the Council of the European Union is continuing until the end of December. The position, which rotates among EU member states every 6 months, is seeing Ireland chair meetings of the Council and facilitate dialogue. Earlier this summer, Minister for Social Protection and Fianna Fáil TD for Mayo, Dara Cailleary, hosted one of the presidency's first events by chairing an informal meeting of EU Employment and Social Affairs Ministers in Ballina. To discuss all of this, we are joined on the programme this morning by Minister of State for European Affairs and Defence, Thomas Byrne. Good morning, Minister.
1: Good morning.
0: What is the EU presidency all about? Why should the average person care that it's happening?
1: Well, first of all, we hear a lot about, oh, Brussels made this law or Brussels made us do this. But the truth is, no law from the European Union can come into effect unless, first of all, the Commission, European Commission proposes it. But then the European Parliament has to vote for it, our MEPs who we elect directly, and also, as well as the European Parliament, the governments of all the member states of the European Union must agree to allow that law be passed as well. And it's that side of things that we're the presidency of. That's what's called the Council of the European Union. We chair the meetings of the governments. We negotiate among the governments on proposals that have come from the European Commission. And then we negotiate with the European Parliament as well. So it's a really, really important role that we take on for 6 months, like every other member state does, but it's about making sure that we're delivering for people. The part that's visible to the public is what you just mentioned, like a ministerial meeting in Ballina, which Minister Dara Cailleary would have ensured took place in County Mayo. That's what's visible to the public, and that's a very, very important ceremonial thing to do. But also there's good discussions at those meetings as well. But there are also hundreds of other meetings in Ireland taking place. Some of them might be in Mayo as well, taking place at official level, at civil service level. And I would say as well, thousands of meetings in Brussels and Luxembourg and Strasbourg that would be chaired by Irish officials, Irish civil servants, that drive on a lot of the technical work as well to make sure that things are ready for when they have to be agreed by the politicians. So that's essentially the role that the presidency has. I think it's really, really important that, first of all, we deliver for the public in Ireland, particularly, of course, but across Europe as presidency. But they were also seen as well to be competent at doing what we're doing. And that has, I think, huge benefits for the country too.
0: You hear Taoiseach Micheál Martin and various government leaders talking about the presidency and saying it's a privilege and it's an honour to be able to host it. It's essentially just a bureaucratic necessity, though, isn't it?
1: It's not. It's a democratic necessity. So at the end of the day, this is a democracy that we're in Ireland and the European Union. No law from the European Union can get by unless all the governments agree. So we are essentially the chair of, we have to drive forward agreement among the member states. And some of these laws we would want, some of these laws the public would want. If we look at the issue of child safety online, that's something that the public is clearly demanding. I think they understand that a European response is required to that. And already in the first month of our presidency, we've already seen agreement between the European Parliament and the member states. And MEPs worked hard on this as well. But it can't, unless both agree, it can't happen. We've seen it happen that the there are new regulations continued in the area of illegal images online. We're also hoping to have further progress on protecting young people online. So that's not about bureaucracy. That's not about something that you just have to do. It's actually about delivering for people. And when you look across your radio region, if you look across particularly County Mayo, Westport, Castlebar, you can start naming companies that quite frankly wouldn't be there unless we're in the single market of the European Union, unless we have access to that European market. And that's what we're doing, and that's the benefits that we get right across the country from membership of the European Union. So I think it's really important that we continue our active role, we play a good part, and we deliver for the public.
0: You mentioned there the Council, or the Presidency of the Council of the European Union, as a useful alleyway for negotiation and consensus. There's an endless amount of topics that the EU can't agree on. Israel, to name one.
1: Yeah, that's something that member states have different views on. But there are lots of things that we can agree on. I think when, you know, we have a particular view on the situation that we support a two-state solution. By the way, every single country of the European Union supports a two-state solution. Where the differences are is in relation to sanctions. And I think when you're trying to get your point of view across, it's not about imposing your own view. It's about trying to understand where the other country is coming from. Why does Germany or Austria or the Czech Republic have different views on this issue when it arises? And I think the more you understand that, the more you can talk to people then to try to bring them around to your view. I think that's the beauty of the European Union, and that's what we're trying to do.
0: One headline that's come out of the EU presidency repeatedly is how much it's going to cost Ireland. I'm looking at an article from the Journal here. It says it's expected to cost between 165 million and 185 million euro. That's excluding security costs. Cyprus held the presidency previously, and according to Politico, it cost them 95 million euro. Why the big budget?
1: Well, what I can say is, and I've looked at this not particularly with Cyprus, but with Denmark, there was a figure bandied about of 68 million for Denmark. And when we drilled into it, it was their foreign ministry costs, which actually would be similar to ours. It wasn't the overall cost. So there can be different comparisons. And I don't know what the figure from Cyprus relates to. But there is spending to be done on this. First of all, we have to make sure people are safe. We have to put on a good presence. See, that's going to cost money. It costs money to bring the meeting to Ballina that Minister Cleary had. There are costs to this, but there are benefits as well. So there's the individual benefit to County Mayor or Ballina when meetings take place, but there's also the overall benefit to the country. And I'm confident that when you do the cost-benefit analysis, and we will do this, that the benefits will be shown to vastly exceed the cost of running the presidency. And the benefits of joining the EU and being a continuing member of it, and a positive member and a proactive member of the EU, have been absolutely transformative for this country, and continue to be so. So there are certainly costs to it, but there are also significant benefits.
0: Just to stay on cost for a moment, I see an article in the Irish Independent this morning. Dublin agency was paid 37,000 euro to design Ireland's logo for the EU presidency. Is that a good use of public money?
1: Well, we have to have a logo. You have to get professional people in to design it. That would have gone to tender, and that's the tender price to come out. So there are, as I said, there are costs to it. And I'm sure you'll be able to find lots of individual items of expenditure. But it is money that we're spending predominantly at home, I would say, predominantly with a benefit for Ireland. And that comes at a cost, and you'll find costs for various items that people can question, and of course we're entitled to question it, but these figures are made available relatively straightforwardly. But there is a cost to the presidency, but I'm confident that the benefits vastly exceed it.
0: Just lastly, if I could ask a question in relation to security. How well equipped are we to deal with any sort of security events that take place during the presidency? I know that some of the costs are being outsourced privately, I think. Like, if there's another fuel protest, say, how is that going to be dealt with differently than how it was back in March, now that Ireland has the EU presidency?
1: Well, the Gardaí are in charge of security, so that's not a private operation, and a huge amount of the cost will be Garda wages, and that goes back into communities around the place as well.
0: But there are private security services being employed for certain events.
1: Ah, well, of course. I mean, there were, if you went to Dublin Castle now and there's an event on, you have to get, you have to go through metal detectors, and that could well be private security people. That's where that is. But the Gardaí are in overall charge of the security of the operation. And we do have to make sure people come safely. And so far, by the way, people have come safely. We had President Zelensky, we had the President of the European Council, Antonio Costa, with the entire European Commission. We had commissioners, ministers coming to Mayo. We had more coming to Dublin, justice ministers, etc. So there's already been quite significant meetings, and everything has gone well. But if one thing went wrong, and there are various actors outside the European Union trying to make sure things go wrong in different presidencies, we've seen that before in the Danish presidency, we've seen it in the Cyprus presidency, where, you know, there was a missile shot at Cyprus territory by Hezbollah. We've seen Denmark, where their airport is interfered with because of drones. So things can go wrong. People want to send things wrong. But it's our job to keep people safe. And so far, so good. But we certainly won't take anything for granted. And the Gardaí will be, I think, continuing to do an excellent job on security. What protesters in Ireland want to do, that's up to them. What I do know is that the European Union has the strongest rights for people in the world in terms of rights to protest, rights to assemble, right to association, free expression. That's what the European Union is about. It's about that freedom to express your democratic views. And we will never forget that. But there's a difference, and I said this at the time, between that and blockading and stopping oil coming out of ports, etc. And I don't think that should be tolerated. But as regards protests, people can protest all they like and regularly do right across the European Union. They wouldn't be allowed to do it in other parts of the world.
0: Okay, Minister of State for European Affairs and Defence, Thomas Byrne, thank you very much for joining us this morning.
1: Thank you.
0: You're listening to Midwest Radio. The time is just gone 6 minutes to 11.
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0: Some more of you getting in touch about that segment we had with Rachel Cox, the agricultural chaplain covering the West. Morning, Scott. We have land healers in this country, so why not land chaplains? What harm can it do? That's from John. On the topic of the Route 52 bus, a listener has been in touch to say the listener that was on about the withdrawal of Route 52 between Ballina and Galway neglected to mention that this route was withdrawn because it wasn't financially viable along with other routes around the country. There were 11 services between Busairn and Citylink prior to its withdrawal, but some of those buses were travelling at the same time, which is why there are now 8 Citylink services daily. While another listener says, the listener querying why there is no Citylink bus from Ballina to Dublin Airport, that route is served by Busairn, including a service that arrives at the airport at about 4 a.m. I've also been asked to mention that Hawley Grady is in Belmullet today signing his book. That listener just wants to get that word out there on that topic. That's about all we have time for today. Rowan Kelly is up next with a news update at 11 o'clock before Paul and Jerry are with you on the mid-morning show. Thanks to yourselves for listening. Thanks to Sarah and Petrina, who have been manning the phones this morning. A lovely programme, so thank you very much for listening. Thanks to everyone who got in contact with their texts and their letters. Do keep them coming, and we'll try and get to them tomorrow. 087-900-4141. The comment lines stay open, or studio at midwestradio.ie. That's it from us. I'll talk to you tomorrow.
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6: Yes, sir. 8 minutes after 11. Good morning to your friends and neighbours across the region, wherever you might be tuned in this Tuesday. Hope you're well. Hope you're enjoying yourself and that things are going pretty nice. Weather-wise, lovely. I know it's going to get a little bit warmer. It's dull, but it's dry and it's nice and warm and it's pleasant and we really cannot complain. I would go as far as to say this has to be the best summer in... Would it be the best summer since 2006? I know 2018 was a good year, the year the Pope came to knock, but I think 2006 we'd have to go back to it. Maybe you'd agree, maybe you disagree, I don't know. We're definitely going back years anyway since we had one like it. And more on the way. This is the thing, lots more of it on the way. Anyway, thank you Scott Stevens for some great broadcasting on his programme this morning between 9 and 11. More from Scott tomorrow with God's help just after 9, standing in for Tommy until Friday. 0818-3055, the phone number. 087-941-41, the text and WhatsApping service. With thanks to Sean's Bar and Kitchen beside Rockefeller Centre, where you'll always find great food, friendly faces and the best Irish welcome. And of course, you can email us too on studio@midwestradio.ie. That's studio@midwestradio.ie. Now, let me tell you that August continues to be a busy, busy month. And there is lots, and I mean lots and lots of things happening. For example, I want to mention that there's going to be a Heritage Day this Tuesday, the 11th of August. Can you please promote a temporary change? Now, this is for intending passengers. Can you please promote an intending change for intending passengers using the Locallink 460B Belmullet to Castlebar service this week due to the annual Belmullet Festival events? So on Heritage Day, which is today, Tuesday the 11th of August, and also on Fair Day, which is Saturday the 15th of August, as Barrack Street traffic will be diverted for the events, passengers should use the Broadhaven Bay Hotel as the pickup point on these days, apart from the first morning pickup, and this will operate as normal. And there's a number here to ring. We have it here at the office if you have any concerns. So it's for today, the 11th, and also for Saturday, the 15th, the Fair Day, it's passengers using the Locallink 460B bus Belmullet to Castlebar service. That's in order to facilitate all that's going on in Belmullet. And an afternoon prayer service will be held in the Holy Rosary Church, Castlebar, this Sunday, the 16th of August. The service will be led by Colin McGurnahan from County Andraham, and all are welcome to that. Can you please play This Life by Liam Foody, new Irish artist from Ballyhonus? Yes, played it yesterday. Request for Fia Robin Carduff, who celebrates her first birthday. A very happy birthday to you, Fia. Love from Nanny, Grandad Barrett and Uncle Matty, and they say enjoy your special day. Thanks for playing Definitely Now. There is more Mayo. You made a lot of people happy over here in the UK, and that's in from Adam O'Reilly. No problem. We played that one as well yesterday, Adam. No problem. And two dogs are missing in the Loch Linn area. Two black dogs, one small and one medium, and both are wearing a collar. Owner anxious to get them back. And we'll do this one as well that says, good morning. Can you wish Dylan and Charlotte a great day on their holidays? Where are they heading, versus you? They're heading for Lovely Ackle and for the beach in Lovely Ackle. And this view is in from Uncle Andy, wishing you the very, very best. Thanks for tuning in as you make your way to Lovely Ackle today. Let's do it with this one this Tuesday morning. It's the Pointer Sisters, and I'm just burning doing a neutron dance. Good morning. Welcome to Tuesday's Mid-Morning Show right here on Midwest.

0: A Pointer Sisters, I'm Just Burning, doing the Neutron Dance this Tuesday morning. I think it's fair to say we can call that today our all-time classic.
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0: Tuesday's mid-morning show, and I want to tell you about an event. It's the Rue Cemetery Mass, and the Rue Cemetery Mass will be on this Wednesday, tomorrow evening, the 12th of August at 8 p.m. and of course all are welcome to that. And Cogorgicus to Katrina Nihirnan, Catherine Tiernan from Achill, Ireland, All-Ireland champion in senior ladies Auroniacht on Shen Nos at Flan Keol Nahirn in Belfast in 2026. Well, well done to you, Katrina, or Catherine, as it is. All the best. A fine achievement to be an All-Ireland winner in any discipline. In the singing is tough going. I'm sure the competition was very stiff, but you've come out on top, and that's the main thing. Well done to you. Back we go to the, remember the lady yesterday that had bought the container, and there was some old kind of residual paint on it, and another caller said the cheapest way to get the paint off would be to sand her. It's a lot of work, says Darren, but it will save you. Now, and the only thing we'll say about that is make sure if you're sanding, especially in an enclosed space like that, that you have that protective gear on you, that you're breathing proper air, not breathing in that kind of air. But Darren, thanks for the tip. He says that it's the hardest to work, but it's the cheapest way of doing it. You will save yourself a lot of money. Can you play something from Prefab Sprout on the programme today, lads, if that's at all possible? Well, they're a fine group. Paddy McAloon, wasn't he the man that fronted Prefab Sprout? I'm sure he was. So we'll find something for Paddy McAloon and we'll give it a run in a few minutes' time. And tonight's Late Show as well with Joe Byrne. A short talk feature with Chuck and Mairead Dunford from Ballina. They're ambassadors for the Mayo Roscommon Children's Hospice and they're both launching the Music and Arts Weekend Hospice fundraiser that'll take place in Ahamore over the weekend. Also updates and music from the hugely successful All-Ireland Flair Keol in Belfast, and there's music from a very special new Melodian music CD, Gach Keol Agus Sidestep, all with Joe Byrne tonight. Request as well from Mary Flannery. Now, Mary is in Barnathraw, and she's going to be 100 years old on the 21st of August. And, of course, isn't that the same day as the apparition in Knock? 101 years old on the 21st of August, and Mary is very happy that Sam McGuire is back in Mayo and Erris. And this comes in from all our friends and all our family. Well, Mary, on top of all of that, let's issue you with the mid-morning show salute and wish you the very best. And thanks for tuning into the programme. Lots of stuff coming in to 087-900-4141. Here's one that says, Morning, Jerry. Please hello to Robert and Margaret. They're over from London, travelling to the Mourne Mountains for a couple of days. Love Midwest and listen whenever over in London too. Well done to all concerned. Well, thank you very much, Robert and Margaret. A lovely spot to be heading to the Mountains of Mourne. That's a song we should play one of these days. Well, thanks for tuning into the programme and we will organise that for you very soon. Now, I was hoping to be able to play a song, so let's see if we can do the business on it. It's Charlie Lansborough at his very best, but will he play? No, for some reason or other. And that's all right, Charlie. I'll tell you what we'll do. So at this stage of the game, we'll take our break because it's probably time we did to keep things online. And then hopefully we'll be back with something from Charlie right after these.
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0: Well, very strange. It won't happen. Well, we'll do one thing about it then. We'll get another song in. Here's David James from a few years ago. A great version of a great song. It's Finnegan's Wake.

Karen, David James, lots of fun at Finnegan's Way. Clodagh Toher is in the birthday club today. Clodagh celebrates her 18th birthday. Well, a very happy birthday to you, Clodagh. 18 years of age and so much already packed into that young life of yours, going from strength to strength. And please play one of our songs to mark the occasion, certainly. That'll be done soon. Jerry tuned in here in Tralee. You might play David James' song, The Walls of Life, if you can, for John and Patricia Walsh and Tume from Ned and Mary Moore. Well, I just saw that one coming in now. So, Ned and Mary, thanks for the request. And John and Patricia in Tume, all tuned in Tralee. Hopefully you enjoyed that David James song that we played a little bit of Finnegan's Wake. Please say happy birthday to Pat Nocton, wishing him a great day from all the family, a great Mayo supporter. And that's in to say thanks indeed. And here's another very special one for our mother, Mary Gormley. Now, Mary Gormley lives in Castle Quarter in Granlahan. And today, Mary celebrates a very special birthday. Yes, sorry, she's 87 years young today from all her family. And Mary Gormley is one powerful, powerful woman. I know Mary since I was able to know anyone, really, because she and her late and lovely husband, Bert, were actually married 1 month before my mother and father, way back in 1965. And I know Bert has gone to God more than my own parents, but Mary has been a lifelong friend. Wonderful, wonderful, wonderful woman. Great fun, full of life, full of joy. And years ago, and I'm sure she still makes it, one powerful woman to make an egg salad. Oh, yes, that was Mary's party piece when we go visiting her, or she'd come visiting to us. She was able to make this great egg salad. I'm sure she still makes it, and good stuff it was. So, Mary Gormley, as you celebrate your birthday in Castle Quarter today, all the very best. Your family have said you're a great mother, that you definitely are, and you're also a great neighbour and a great friend. John Kelly, the man from Knock, with the cottage on the borderline for you, Mary, and I think he'll wrap it up then with Among the Wicklow Hills.

That's lovely. The man from Knock, John Kelly, and a lovely medley of, well, Cottage on the Borderline started it, and then Among the Wicklow Hills from Mary Gormley in Castle Quarter, Granlahan, as she celebrates a very special birthday today. Also, hello to Imelda Rowan and Derry A in Kilchemaw. A very happy birthday to you, Imelda. That's in from Tom, and also from Esther, wishing you the best of luck. And also, can you please let me, oh, that's done, business done there on 087-941-41. Jerry, what did the dates for the Knock, why did the dates for the Knock Novena change? It used to run from the 14th to the 22nd of August, but last year changed to the 13th to the 21st. Well, I think I can see why, in fairness there, because it just ties in nicely. Then you see, it wraps up then with the apparition at Knock. So rather than run from the 14th to the 22nd, it runs now in the last couple of years, and I'd say will remain so, from the 13th to the 21st of August, so that it all finishes on the commemoration of the anniversary of the apparition. I would be thinking that's what's behind it, and that's the reason for that. Good morning, Midwest. I'm still getting my head around Mayo winning, Sam. My family are from Ballina, and I have many friends there still, so I know how much it means to them, along with Mayo people throughout the world. Please send my regards to the Moyles and Ford family and to my very good friend Michael Rice from the Shoe Hospital, and I'd love to hear the song If You Ever Come Back from England by Bagatelle. Truly great song. Thank you, and keep up the wonderful work that you do on Midwest. Well, thank you for that, Midwest. I'm not familiar with that song, I have to say, from Bagatelle. I will definitely check it out. If I haven't got that, then we'll definitely get something in from Bagatelle pretty soon. Want to mention Stuart Moyles and Friends. It's a while away yet, but it's a date for the diary. It's Wednesday, the 2nd of September, in the MacWilliam Park Hotel in Claremorris. And it's to it's a 10th anniversary concert for Stuart, with Mick Flavin and Simon Casey and Des Willoughby, Effie Neal, Don Stiff, Trevor Moyles, the said Clodagh Daugher, the birthday girl, Tommy Stenson, the dancer, Frank Ford, the comedian. The MC is Henry McGlade from TV Ireland, and an all-star backing band as well. So tickets are available now from hotel reception and also online. The 10th anniversary for Stuart Moyles and Friends, Wednesday the 2nd of September in Ballina, in Claremorris, should I say, in the MacWilliam Park Hotel in Claremorris. So the birthday girl, as she celebrates her 18th, it's Clodagh Daugher. Happy birthday to you, Clodagh, one day at a time.

0: Ah, yeah, lovely. Clodagh Tohar there on her 18th birthday and one day at a time. And Jerry, can you say happy 18th birthday to our rising country star, Clodagh Tohar from Belmullet? Have a great day, Clodagh. With love from Sharon in the County Tyrone. That is no problem. How are you, Sharon? RA time 11:36.
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0: 087-900-4141. A listener would like to hear I Believe in Angels. I Believe in Angels. Isn't that an opening line from an ABBA song? An ABBA song. A song actually that I think they took to number one. It was the Millennium number one, wasn't it? It bet Cliff Rich. Oh no. Yeah, no. Westlife recorded it. And they took it to number one for the Millennium. Isn't that right? And Cliff Richard, they just bet him with his version of Our Father. I Believe in Angels. I'll need a title for that. Come on, gang. Give me a hand with that one. The title won't come. It's ABBA, but I can't think of the title. Lady called to say, thanks to Father Staunton, originally from Belcarra, who used to write a piece in the Connacht Telegraph every week for the years. He has retired from this in the past week, and this lady says that she used to look forward to reading his pieces and would like to wish him all the very best. So, Father Staunton, wish you well as you retire from this. As they say, from the scribe, being the scribe and the Connacht Telegraph, health and happiness to you. Morning, Jerry. Can you please play a song from Megan Shocknessy from the new EP and wish her all the very best? Absolutely. We've been playing music from Megan. Megan. I'm thinking, yeah, Megan. Okay, Megan, let's check that one out for you and see what we can do. Now, we're going to go to the break, but not before we do this, because I was asked to play some music from Prefab Sprout. Let's bring you this from the album The Gunmen and Other Stories. It's Cowboy Dreams this Tuesday morning.

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2: So Mary Gormley in Granlaghan, happy birthday. And that view comes in from your friend Noreen Coggins, wishing you well today, Mary. And Hannah Tierney is in Ballynew in Claremorris. She celebrates her birthday as well today. Happy birthday to you, Hannah, from Granny Mary and all the Joyce family, wishing you the best. Jerry, just wondering if you could play the new Lissadel Cayley or something from Shaskeen. Now, we checked yesterday, Lissadel Cayley Band are the band that won the All-Ireland in Belfast at the weekend. Don't think they have anything recorded as of now. We've been checking it out to see, but I have no doubt, just like the Piper's Cross and, of course, Glorna Dunn, very soon they will have an album at the ready and we're looking forward to it. And thanks, gang. Yes, ABBA, I Have a Dream. That's the name of the song. That's the name of the song. Hello to the Guinness lads with us. And Midwest, can you please play Tony Noone's new song? I'd Love to Lay You Down. I love your show. I listen to it every day. It's fab. And thanks for the great songs you play on the radio from a great listener, Moira and Tony Mills. Well, I think the last one that Tony did, and I could be wrong on this, Moira and Tony, was If Ever I Leave This World. And that's the song I've ready to go now. And I hope you enjoyed. Tony Noone.

0: noon than if ever I should leave this world behind. Johnny Brady recorded that along the way too, I think, a few years ago. It's time for a moment of inspiration.
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0: So let's mention this one. It's Féile Arnion, Kildowna, 2026, Ciol Chorim na Féile, and it's Colm O'Donnell, Siobhan O'Donnell, Shane McGowan, the Glorna Dun Kelly Bend, and the Kildown at Half says, with many more special guests to be announced. That's going to be a big one. Jaloon, the 17th of Luna, so that's this coming Monday, isn't it? In Patton's Bar Marquee, the doors at 7:30, and the concert will begin at 8. So that sounds like it's going to be a great night. Now, a special request for an amazing couple. A very special anniversary request today for a wonderful couple, Vera and Jim, who celebrated an incredible 55 years of marriage yesterday. Vera Ní Page is originally from Foxborough, Ballinlough, County Roscommon, one of eight children, while her husband Jim, James Loftus, hails from Attymass, Bunnycondle in County Mayo. The two met in Leeds, fell in love, and 55 years later, they're still going strong. A wonderful couple, young at heart and full of life, despite now being both proud octogenarians. They have three children, Michael, Christopher and Rachel, and are now very proud grandparents too. And over these 55 years, they've shared a lifetime of love, laughter, happiness and magical memories. They're incredibly proud of their Irish roots and especially love coming home to Mayo and Roscommon. And of course, Uncle Jim was absolutely thrilled with Mayo's win a couple of weeks ago, Mayo Abu. They're also a fantastic aunt and uncle to all their nieces and nephews. And today their niece, Geraldine Mullen, now living in Donegal, is sending them lots of love and wishing them both a very, very happy 55th wedding anniversary. So Vera and Jim, here's to 55 wonderful years together and to many more years of love, laughter, good health and happy memories. Happy anniversary and lots of love from Geraldine. And you can see the love actually coming off the page on that request. There's lots of love going around there. So Geraldine, thank you for the words, and to the wonderful couple Vera and Jim, a very, very happy anniversary. Bagatelle was requested earlier on. How about this, Vera and Jim? Love is the reason.

0: Bagatelle featuring the late great Liam Riley and Love Is The Reason. Ashley Mass Heritage Day, it's around the corner. 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Put it in the diary. Sunday the 23rd of August, that without doubt is going to be a very, very special day indeed. So we're at the top of the hour. We'll do what we have to do and then back with another requested song from ABBA, I Have a Dream, after these.
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0: What can you say except another fantastic ABBA song requested on the program as well today? I Have a Dream at 12:07. Jerry, can you play a Joe Dolan song for Anne and Jerry O'Connell from Abbey Quarter in Ballyhonus? 35 years married today. Well, Anne and Jerry, I wish you well. Great old buddies. And 35 years, my God, where has that time gone? Certainly I'll play Joe Dolan. As they say, you have to be a man with the plan. So I'll tell you what the plan is, Anne and Jerry. Have to do a piece with Robert Mazzell now next, ahead of the Summer Country with the Stars night. And that's tomorrow night in the Great National Hotel. Then we'll play a Robert Mazzell song. And then after that, the music of Joe Dolan, especially for you. Carmel and all the guys are in Ballinamore today. How are you? I know you're all big fans of the said Jerry Guthrie. And lots of people ringing in, including Jerry from Roscommon, remind me of the fact that ABBA is I Have a Dream. So hopefully those people now who asked for the song will have enjoyed it. And can you please help me, Jerry? I have white spots on the side of my tongue. Any cure? I'll give you James Geraghty, in fairness. We had James Geraghty, our pharmacist, in last week. So the best thing to do, caller, as always in a case like that, make contact with James or your local GP or your local pharmacy. But James's number is 096-60072. That's 096-60072. And James and the team, I'm sure, will be able to give you the best advice, caller, and the safest advice as well. Isn't that what it's all about? So as we said, tomorrow night, Summer Country with the Stars in the Great National Hotel in Ballina. This is my chat with Bob Mazzell. Robert Mazzell, good morning. How are you?
1: Jerry, good morning to you. And you know, I'm sitting here in Westmeath.
0: Amen.
1: I don't know. I don't know if we're still delighted that the weather is so warm and dry, but it looks great. Let's put it that way.
0: I have news for you. According to what they say, we're going to get a really warm and dry September and October as well.
1: Yeah, well, you know, I think we need the rain, Jerry, but look, I won't say no to the tan lines.
0: That's exactly right. Say nothing until you hear more, as the woman used to say once upon a time. Yeah. Anyway, you're a busy boy, you're on the road. Summer Country with the Stars, Robert. Wednesday, the 12th of August, tomorrow night in the Great National Hotel in Ballina.
1: Yeah, I'm looking forward to that. I've done a good few of these shows. James McGarrity puts a band together and he invites some of the cream of the crop when it comes to Irish country singers, and we all get together. And I find that these shows are great because there's a great variety of music. And look, we as singers down through the years, you know, we're all going in different directions, but it's great to meet up and have a cup of tea. James has really done very well for himself over the last number of years, putting these type of shows on. And it just proves to the point that when people sit down and they get their popcorn, every artist that comes, like myself and whoever it may be, sometimes it could be Declan Nerney or Mick Flavin or whatever the case may be. But we all bring something different to the table, and it's always a great night. And I I've always made this point about, you know, what James has done down through the years during COVID, Jerry, as you know, how difficult it was for entertainers.
0: He
1: was one of the only people in the country who was offering any bit of work that we could get to artists like me, and I thank him for it. And we're doing these shows for him now, and for the fans, to sort of repay
0: that,
1: we're delighted to be able to do this.
0: Now, let me tell the people who it is. It's Philomena Begley, it's Ray Lynham, it's John Glynn, it's Kathy Durkin, it's Sean Cuddy, and yourself with James's band, the Celtic Storm Band, doing the business. How long do you each do, Robert, roughly?
1: We do about a half an hour each, as it turns out.
0: Yeah.
1: And we get up and we entertain people. Look, all those artists you've mentioned, I've met them many times. And of course, look, I mean, the queen of country music, I think whenever time she walks in the room, it's almost like it's like Obama coming in. She's just a lovely lady. And to see that lady, in her golden years, if I can use that phrase, out there. And just on another note, Jerry, we just happened to be in Palmerstown the other night at Tom Jones, and 86 years of age, this man walked out and he sang like a teenager for 2 hours.
0: Unbelievable.
1: So anyway, but look, my point is that Philomena Begley, she'll have it until the day God calls her home.
0: Yep.
1: She will.
0: She's
1: fabulous.
0: And she loves it. So it's this Wednesday, tomorrow night, the 12th of August, in the Great National Hotel in Ballina. I know that there are still some tickets available at the reception on 096-236-00 and also at hotelballina.ie. It's going to be a great night. I figure it starts around about 8 o'clock. Would that be right, Robert?
1: That'd be correct.
0: Yeah, 8 o'clock, and then it runs through. Now, on a different note, while I have you, I know you're going to be in Ahamore as well this Friday night for something very close to your heart, the event that Joe Byrne is organising.
1: Well, Joe rang me a couple of months ago, and of course, when you talk to Joe,
0: you don't say no.
1: You don't say no, and you try and speak Irish as much as you can. He's a very proud Irish man, and I got these messages, and I had to translate them through ChatGPT. But I found him to be a lovely man, and he asked for my services, and I said absolutely. You know, I know Stuart Moyes is there, and there's other artists.
0: Jerry Carney.
1: Jerry Carney, songwriter and Dean Singer. Yeah, so I'm looking forward to it. And Joe is an absolute gentleman. So I'm supporting it for that reason and also for the charity as well. You know, as country singers, Jerry, down through the years, you know, it's great to be able to reach out to local communities and help in these ways. And I have a voice I've been given, and I have an ability to entertain. So why not share it with as many people as you can?
0: Absolutely. So that's this Friday night. I know I'll be emceeing that section as well. I think we're going to start that off around about 8 o'clock. Robert.
1: I haven't laid eyes on you in a while, so it'll be great to meet up.
0: It'll be good to catch up, as they say, eyeball to eyeball. So this Wednesday night, the 12th, you and all the other wonderful artists are going to be in the Great National Hotel in Ballinard. That's going to be a special one. And then the charity event, you're doing your guest spot on that in Ahamore on this Friday night. Robert Mazzell, thanks for the chat.
1: God bless, Jerry, and thank you to all your listeners.

0: That's Bob Mazzell at his very best. Baby, thanks a lot. One of the six big acts coming tonight with the stars in the Great National Hotel in Ballina. Tomorrow night, Wednesday the 12th of August, tickets still available for same. Now, the ABBA tune that I played earlier on, I Have a Dream, can you dedicate that please to David and Linda? And they're tuned in Fife in Scotland. Absolutely, 100%. Dave and Linda, thank you very much for being with us in Fife in Scotland. Hi, why can't I get our download Shuni Cramsey a little less conversation? Asks Arthur in Tuam. I don't know, Arthur. I know it's a song that Shuni Cramsey has released in the last while. I don't know whether it's available on Spotify. I would imagine it is, in fairness to Shuni. He's a popular artist. And but this little less conversation, let me tell you, late night conversation is what it's called. Late night conversation is really doing the business for Shuni. It's a very catchy song. So Arthur, try Spotify. Try, what do you call, YouTube. I would figure it has to be on one of those. Absolutely. Now, Jerry, please send our congratulations to our niece Aileen Burke from Bunnyconlon on winning the Fla Ceoil All-Ireland Ceilidh Band with our band, the Lissadel Ceilidh Band. A fantastic achievement, and everyone is very proud of her. Best wishes from all the Burke family and our grandparents in Bunnyconlon. That's a pleasure to do, and I'm also going to ask the wonderful Burke family in Bunnyconlon. I don't think Lissadel have recorded anything, Burke family, but if they have, will you please send it to us, because we would be delighted to play some music from the Lissadel Ceilidh Band on this here programme, and indeed on the television programme too. Mayor's time in Midwest is 12:17.
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0: So for Jerry and Anne, celebrating their wedding anniversary today, some sweet little rock and roller, Jose Dolan with the RTE Concert Orchestra.

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2: Rock and roll, baby, here we go. By the way, that Joe Dolan song with the RTE Concert Orchestra, that version of Sweet Little Rock and Roller is a cracker. Can you please say, Jerry, a happy golden wedding anniversary to another great couple who celebrate 50 years of marriage today. We are talking about Pat and Bridgie Waters from Monsha in Corrie in the County Sligo. And that comes in from all the Gannons. Certainly so, Pat and Bridgie. Wishing you well. Thanks for tuning in. Can you play this song, Come On You Mayo Boys, for my mother, Mayo supporter, from our daughter Sharon. I'm not familiar with it, Sharon, to be honest with you. I'll check it out and see what the story is, but wishing you well and wishing your mom well too. Something from Jack Yeo for Lauren Grace and Anna Masterson from Ackle. They are en route to Belmullet for a day trip. Well, you're leaving one lovely part of the county and you're going to another lovely part of the country, so it's all good for you. And please say hello, please play something from Owen for the great Roseanne. How are you, Roseanne? Nice to have you tuned in, a great old buddy of ours. And great to hear Bagatelle on the radio, Jerry. The song request, if you ever come back from England, is on their 25th anniversary collection album from 24. Michael in Westport enjoying a day off. Well, Michael in Westport, thanks for the info. Clearly a big, big Bagatelle fan. Thanks for the info and thanks for letting us know about that. And thanks so much for reading the request earlier on for the couple who we were talking about. And of course, the couple who we were talking about were Vera and Jim, who celebrate a 55th year of marriage today. Absolutely no problem whatsoever. Thank you, Geraldine. So you can text in or WhatsApp in an 087-941-41 in association with Megan's Barrett Kitchen, just off Fifth Avenue, serving delicious food and the best Irish hospitality 7 days a week. Competition time now, friends and neighbours. Casey's Landis in Ballina. Thanks to them, we have another €50 voucher to give away today for Casey's Landis. The kitchen at Casey's are Circle K and Supermax. Newly revamped store, and it's fantastic. Breakfast, delicious lunches, it's all there at Casey's, and we are delighted to be able to give away these vouchers today. So once again today, friends, if you text the word Casey's, that's Casey's, to 087 941 41. Casey's to 087 941 41. If you would like to be with a chance of winning a €50 voucher, with thanks to all our friends at Casey's, we'll do it every day. And in fact, on Thursday, we're going to double up. So the late night conversation is next. It's Junie Cramsey.

0: It's a great song. It's a popular song as well at the moment from the great Shuni Cramsey. It's a song called Late Night Conversation. And our John Ryan has made contact to say that, Jerry, actually that Late Night Conversation is not available on any social media at the moment. Not available on any social media. Thanks for the update on that, John. But it's proving to be really popular. So Shuni, I would imagine if once he hears all the airplay that it's picking up on radio stations around the country, he'll do something about that because it is a big song for him. Listening to your show, Jerry, on this glorious day of ours, enjoying the great music which you're playing. Can you say welcome home to my daughter Mary Louise and her husband Dara, two children Eloise and Donica. Eloise will be starting school at the end of this month, and say hi to my daughter Esther working in the Dublin office this week. Safe driving to Esther all this week. And can you please play that most beautiful song by the great Elton John? The song in question is Sacrifice. Kind regards, Mary Coleman and family. Absolutely, Mary. In fact, I think Sacrifice was a song that went to number one for Elton John after a long absence. Yes, he's had number ones, but it took a long time for him to get back up onto the top of the charts. And he did it with Sacrifice, which I think came out roughly around the mid, would I be right in saying the mid-80s, 85, 86, maybe a bit later. I know our listeners will put me right on that. What's this about Glorna Dunkelly Band? All-Ireland Tour, 2026, Friday, August the 14th, Clare Island Community Centre at 8 p.m. Saturday, August the 15th. Oh, it's an All-Ireland Tour. Oh, I like this. So Friday, August the 14th, in Clare Island Community Centre, 8 p.m. Saturday, August the 15th, in Ishtarc Island Community Centre, 3 p.m. and a session at 9 p.m. and Monday, August the 17th, Achill Island Marquee in Patton's at 8 p.m. The Tides That Bind Us, Clans of Mayo, Mayo Island's Diaspora Concerts. They will be good for Glorna Dun. Wishing them well with that. Thanks for the info on that one. And okay, now let's see what happens next. We're going to go to music and we're going to, oh, by the closing the lines now for our Casey's competition. Thanks indeed for taking part. Big response to that. So Rochford time next up is 12:31.
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0: So as I said, close the lines for the Casey's competition, but we're doing it every day this week, tomorrow, and then doubling up again on Thursday. Sacrifice it is from Elton John.

0: Lovely stuff. That is Elton John, No Sacrifice at All. Also want to say with that hello to some friends of ours, May and Ackle, Raymond in Galway, and Kathleen and Bell. All tuned in, three regulars and three greats. And also hello to Pat Doherty and all the gang in the Ave Maria Nursing Home in Tourine tuned into the programme too. Pat, an old buddy of ours from many is the long year. Jerry and team, thank you so much for the tickets I won for the Joe Dolan show. My husband and I had a lovely night. I'm attaching a clip of Bin Dolan, 92 years young, singing Thanks Again, says this caller. I don't have a name for the caller, but I'm delighted to know that you enjoyed it. And I looked at the clip, big band. That Joe Dolan experience, big band and a great sound. And there was the bowl. Ben at 92 years young singing Squaws Along the Yukon, and no bother to him either. Can you please play the song Come On You Mayo Boys from my mother, a Mayo supporter from her daughter Sharon. Now Sharon tells me that it was a song released in 2020 by Seamus Moore and has been played in Midwest. Well, I'll tell you, I don't have it, but I'll tell you what I'm going to do, Sharon. All is not lost. We'll relive the memories of a couple of weeks ago and we'll play Seamus Moore's The Boys in Green and Red, the song that he brought out, written by the great Tom Dinning. So we'll play that one now in a couple of moments' time. As I said, the lines are closed for the competition, but business as normal as regards requests and dedications and comments, all very welcome. Text them in on 087 941 41, and that's in association with Conley's Pub and Restaurant, Times Square, where the welcome is always warm, the food is always great, and the Irish atmosphere is always second to none. We'll take our break. Straight back with the bold Seamus Moore.
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0: Timing is everything. Because I just had that song on, and next thing I see a request in from the great Joe Kniff, a text from Joe Kniff in Glenamaddy. And he says, Jerry, will you please play Seamus Moore's Mayo song? Because he's going to be in Hearts Pub in Glenamaddy on this coming Sunday night. It's going to be a big, big night with Seamus Moore in action in the great Hearts Pub in Glenamaddy. And no doubt that song and all the other big, big songs, Seamus Moore, in fairness to him, has had more hits than lots of it has had hot dinners. And he continues to go from strength to strength on the Mammoth Summer Tour. Congrats and good luck to Kevin Swift in Williamstown on his first job yesterday. Lots of love to you, Kevin, from Granny O'Brien. Pat and Bridgie Waters are in Moncha in Corrie, and they celebrate their golden wedding anniversary. Happy anniversary from cousin Caroline, John, and Sinead in Enniscrone. And our Casey's €50 voucher winner today is Breach Kelly from Scullabean in Crossmolina. Well done to you, Breach Kelly and Scullabean in Crossmolina. Enjoy. That'll be sent out to you by post later today. And this caller has a ticket available for Man United and Leeds. Are Man United and Leeds going to play in Croke Park? Looks like they are. Wow. So this caller, anyway, I don't know when it is. Someone will tell me when it is. This is what they say. A ticket available for Man United and Leeds if the lower Cusack stand in Croke Park. And if anybody wants the ticket, I presume this person is selling the ticket. Call Petrina, 0818 3055, and she'll give you all the details on that one. OK, time is 12:47.
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0: So earlier on, I was asked to play something from Megan Chocknessy. Megan is a fine, fine singer, and this is a piece called When You're Right.

Megan Shockney's It Is and When You're Right. Paul and Jerry, can you give a special shout out to Conor Vahey? Conor from Clonfad, grandson of the late John Vahey of the Central Hotel in Ballyhonus. Filmed here with Danny from The Script at the recent Luke Combs concert. He made it into the official video for The Script's new song, proudly wearing his Mayo jersey. Can you please play Hero by The Script for Jack Coyne and all the Mayo team and the panel? Up Mayo! John and Claire Vahey, Clonfad, Ballyhonus, many thanks. John and Claire, many thanks for your WhatsApp. And I look forward to seeing that now in a couple of minutes' time. Wow, to get on the video for The Script. He's the Conor Vahey. He's the man of the moment. Wishing you well, Conor. Won't get a chance to play The Script today, but thanks for tuning in. And as I say, we look forward to getting that Script video to make sure we see John there proudly displaying the Mayo jersey. And here it is from Tom in London. Man United take on Leeds United on Wednesday in front of a sellout crowd at Dublin's Croke Park. The long-awaited first association football club match at the stadium kicks off on Wednesday at 7:30. That's a bit of history in the making. I didn't realise that was happening. Tom in London, as always, thanks for the update on that one. Text WhatsApping in on 087 941 41. And good afternoon, Paul and Jerry and Bell Mullet for Heritage Day, over from London for the holidays. Can you please play Mayo Will Always Be Home by Jerry Guthrie? A big shout out to the King family in Dahoma and Bell Mullet. And that one comes in from John. Well, John, as I say, probably won't get to it because of the pressure on time, but thanks for being with us. And of course, Jerry Guthrie and Jerry Carney, the man that we wrote it, we say play it on a regular basis. I want to play music from the Glorna Dunn because I've been asked to do it for the last couple of days. I want to bring you a blast of reels. The You Found Out, the Mystery Reel, and Maud Miller.

The Glornadun Gaelic Ben with the new found out, the mystery reel, and Maud Miller, all about wrapping it all up. Great selection of tunes from that album, which is called Come West Along the Road on Bóthair Shear. So that'll about do it on the programme today, friends. Thanks as always for your company. Thanks to Petrina for working on the programme with me, and to all at Harrington's who make it possible, our friends at Harrington's. We're going to be broadcasting from there in a couple of weeks' time and looking forward to it as well. So take care, enjoy the rest of your Tuesday. We'll talk to you again tomorrow with God's help, right here on Midwest on the Mid-Morning Show.

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a little song, especially for anybody not wearing a bra. And I'm generally talking to the ladies here now. No, if you're ever going to buy a bra again and you want to buy something special, come to my county in Ireland, Donegal. Donegal, as maybe you don't know, Donegal is known the world over as the home of the bra. Oh, it is, yes, we have a song in Donegal about that. For these are my mountains. We have some bra. We have a bra there, it's called the sheepdog bra. It rounds them up and heads them out. My favourite is the American bra. One yank and it's off. I like that.

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You're listening to Rewind, a repeat of The Tommy Maron Show. Please note the telephone and text lines are now closed and will reopen at 7 in the morning. 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

0: There's a lovely drinking song called A Jug of Punch. Punch is made here in America, apparently, but rum or something like that. But in Ireland, it's naturally enough made with Irish whiskey. You have a glass and a spoon, some hot water, a squeeze of lemon, some sugar, some cloves.
1: No, you don't need the cloves. You
2: don't
1: need the
2: cloves. Don't really need the hot water either.
0: But it's a lovely drink anyway. And this is a song that an old man might sing in the evening, an old man whose whole life had been sweetened by the drinking of punch.
3: Yes, and
0: he sort of growls it out one evening as the world is slipping out of focus. Starts out very quietly and very poetically and rapidly deteriorates. Like a good night of drinking. Jug of punch when they're in tune.
3: Are you in tune? Yeah.
0: Anyway, all good people should join in the chorus of this song. Anybody who's ever tasted punch.

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We'd like to do a song this time that was written by a Kerry man. The song was written all about matchmaking. And if you're not familiar with the term, years and years ago, apparently Irishmen did not like the idea of getting married. I hope to Jesus he was one of them. For the woman's sake. But what usually transpired was the matchmaker went around and he got young ladies, 18, 20, 22 years old, and matched them up with young men, 68, 70 years old. Good, nice, wild young fellas. And the match was made. But the young lady always had to have about 50 or 60 or 70 acres of good bogland for her dowry. So the reasoning behind all this was her family thought that the young bride would get the old groom into the marriage bed and kill him off in the first week. But these old guys lived until they were about 110 because they were fit running around chasing livestock and cattle and everything like that. And again, the young woman was middle-aged. She had 23 children. We're very fortunate tonight, actually. That's one of them. One in our midst. But anyway, but usually anyway, that was the whole setup. And your man would be down in the pub until 2 or 3 o'clock in the morning drinking 25 pints of Guinness. And even though he was 104, he'd come home at 2 in the morning full of the joys of spring, looking for more action. Oh, Jesus, I tell you. The mind plays great tricks on you with 25 pints of Guinness, I'll tell you. But anyway, the old song is called Step It Out, Mary, My Fine Daughter. Step It Out, Mary, if you can. Step it out, Mary, my fine daughter. Show your legs to the country man. Step it out, Mary, my fine daughter. Step it out, Mary, if you can. Step it out, Mary, my fine daughter. Show your legs to the country man. And we want you singing that now. Here we go. Step it out, Mary, my fine daughter. Step it out, Mary, if you can. Step it out, Mary, my fine daughter. Show your legs to the country. One more time, come on.

0: Thank you.
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0: 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This is Rewind, a repeat of some programs from earlier. Telephone and text lines are now closed and will reopen at 7 a.m. You can email studio at midwestradio.ie.
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the green fields of France. 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

the pipes, play the flowers of the farm. Ah, young Willie, my bride, I can't help wonder why. 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

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Significant lesions to the face, particularly the right temple, correlating to the intracranial hemorrhaging observed. 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

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I know they got plenty young blood left in them, and plenty nights under pink skies.

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2: It's 7 o'clock. Good morning. I'm Tara Duggan. Temperatures could hit 30 degrees in some parts of the country again today. We're in for another spell of very warm weather with a status yellow high temperature alert now in place for Tipperary and all of Leinster, lasting until Friday morning. Met Erin is warning of heat stress, animal welfare issues, uncomfortable sleeping conditions and water safety concerns as people head to rivers, lakes and beaches. Carl Nolan from Ireland's Weather Channel says it could be even warmer than expected.
3: The high resolution models this morning kind of bumped up the temperatures ever so slightly, so one or two pockets of Leinster could see temperatures up to 30 degrees Celsius today. Certainly 28, 29 will be reached and a possibility of 30 degrees Celsius. It's parts of Leinster that are likely to see the highest temperatures today. For example, areas in and around the Greater Dublin area, parts of Kildare, into parts of Carlow, maybe Laois, Offaly. These areas could see temperatures up close to 30 degrees Celsius.
2: The wife of Donegal football star James McHugh has died just hours after her husband. Both were involved in a road crash between a car and a van near Virginia in County Cavan on Monday night. Mr. McHugh was pronounced dead at the scene. His wife Noreen was airlifted to hospital in Dublin, but Gardaí confirmed last night that she died from her injuries. Both were aged in their 60s. The number of households in energy arrears has hit another all-time high. Figures from the Commission for the Regulation of Utilities shows over 328,000 are behind with their electricity bills, while a further 189,000 are in arrears on their gas. It comes as many energy firms have hiked their prices again in advance of the autumn-winter season when demand for energy peaks. The Irish Examiner reports the number of accounts in arrears of 3 months or more has risen on this time last year, while the amount of money owed on each bill has also increased. The HSE Drugs Group has recommended a treatment for Friedreich's ataxia should not be funded by the state. A meeting yesterday concluded the price of Skyclarys is substantially higher than what is considered to be cost-effective in Ireland. The treatment's already available in several other European countries. 28-year-old patient representative Emily Felix is bitterly disappointed.
4: Utterly devastated, not only just for me, but for everyone across the country suffering with Friedreich's. It's another devastating blow. We're just getting one bad story after another. Oh, you'd be exhausted from the whole thing. It's very hard to keep going.
2: A record number of Irish women are giving birth. A record number of Irish women giving birth are doing so via cesarean section. C-sections accounted for 42% of all births here in 2025, up from 40% the year before, with the number of inductions of labour also rising. The Irish Independent reports it's a record figure for Ireland and one of the highest levels among OECD countries. Older mothers and conditions like gestational diabetes and obesity are some of the reasons behind the rise in C-sections. Up to 98% of the sun will be blocked out over parts of the country this evening during a rare solar eclipse. The partial eclipse will begin just after 6 p.m, reaching its maximum shortly after 7 and then ending at around 8. The west and south will see the greatest coverage, while 94% is expected in the east and north. But people are being warned not to look directly at the sun without certified eclipse glasses. Dr. Emma Whelan, Associate Professor of Physics at Maynooth University, describes what people can expect.
5: So we'll see the moon move across the disk or the surface of the sun. A good way of putting it is that it looks like the moon is taking a bite out of the sun. So it should get noticeably darker. It may get noticeably quieter where you are. So people talk about this eerie quietness or eerie silence at the peak of an eclipse.
2: Finally, Cristiano Ronaldo has married his long-term partner in Portugal. The couple have posted a picture on Instagram showing their hands on top of each other wearing wedding rings. They've been together for 10 years after meeting at a shop in Spain while he was playing for Real Madrid. That's your news update at 7:04.
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6: Right, good morning. Let's have a look at the weather forecast for this Wednesday. It's going to be another warm and mostly cloudy day. Outbreaks of rain or drizzle, some mist and fog may develop on hills and in coastal areas in the west of the province during the day. Some clearer sunny breaks will develop in the east of the region this evening. temperatures 20 to 25 degrees in a light to moderate southerly wind. Continuing mostly cloudy tonight, patchy rain and drizzle mainly in the west of the province. Mist and fog patches too. Another mild and muggy night with temperatures no lower than 15 to 18 degrees in mainly light southerly breezes, moderate near the coast. For Thursday, another warm day, sunny spells and scattered showers. A few of the showers could be heavy with an isolated thunderstorm possible. Temperatures 20 to 26 degrees in a light to moderate southwest to west wind. As always, for a detailed forecast plus the latest local weather warnings, you can check out Met Éireann's website. That's met.ie.
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2: Morning, Mr. Voiceover Man. 6 after 7 now. Good form, are we all right? 12th of August. Let's get underway.

It's a good tradition. Oh, it's well worth keeping. Tanisha Tikram starting off. Remember that song? Good tradition from Tanisha Tikram starting off our show this morning. A good tradition of waking up on a Wednesday. Welcome to Midwest Radio. Good morning to you. It's your breakfast show. All with thanks to our friends at Brafey House Hotel, our sponsors. We're with you until 8:45. David Cawley checking in. Hope you're in good form this morning. It's a warm one. Yep, no jacket needed. No jacket required. Wasn't that a famous Phil Collins album? No jacket required this morning. About 17 degrees Celsius at the moment. And it's a busy morning out there. When I was travelling to work earlier on, there was a line of cars. And you know what? When I started this show, there was myself and the odd fox and maybe a magpie. But it was busy this morning. Lots of traffic on the road from very early. It's Wednesday. Is the weather going to play ball for this solar eclipse? I don't know. Apparently, the best place to see the eclipse is in the west and south of the country. But the problem is that in the west, particularly in the west, we're not getting a lot of clear skies today. We're getting some rain and we're getting some cloud and we're getting some warm temperatures, 20 to 25 degrees Celsius. Hopefully things will clear up. You know, it takes place about 6 o'clock this evening. For about 2 hours, I think about 7 o'clock at its peak, it's where the moon passes in front of the sun and we get this solar eclipse. And we haven't seen one since 1999, apparently, and we're not going to see one again for lots and lots of years. I don't think you and I will be around to see the next one, according to what they're saying today. But anyway, we'll tell you more about it and what you need to know ahead of the solar eclipse later on here on Midwest this evening. Okay, so, you know, hopefully we'll get a chance to experience something. It could get a bit darker, but you'll get a bit darker every day when you get cloud. Anyway, we will tell you what you need to know about that, the solar eclipse, later on our show this morning. Thank you to the listener who sent me a little video of a little trawler ship. It's not little, it's a big trawler ship. And it's bobbing up and down, and up and down, and up and down, and up and down, and up and down. And the comment underneath it is a comment that we used to get from the trawler men. If you remember the trawler men, they used to always make contact when they were passing by the coast. And one time it was so rough that they sent a little message to say it would roll the milk out of your tay. And that's what this listener says this morning. They sent me a little video footage of the trawler going up and down and up and down. It would roll the milk out of your tay. Actually, even saying it and looking at the video, feeling a bit queasy. Let's give you our contact details. Text and WhatsApp is open right now. 087-900-4141. With thanks to Connolly's Pub and Restaurant in Times Square, where the welcome is always warm, the food is always great, and the Irish atmosphere is second to none. Telephone lines open a little bit later on. 0818-3055. 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Check on the sport on the way. We'll give you the latest from the athletics, the swimming. Also, there's a big game tonight. The Champions League winners and the Europa League winners meet in the UEFA Super Cup. Details of that on the way. Plus golf. The golf tomorrow. It's the start of three big weeks of the tour season-ending series. Tell you about that on the way in sport. We'll get some clips from the mid-morning show. Actually, one clip from the mid-morning show on comedy. We'll get news headlines with Stephen on the way at 7:30. Papers, showbiz, and a great all-time classic today from a band where the lead singer, and he's had a very successful solo career as well, celebrates his 77th birthday today. I can give you a couple of clues. He was born in Glasgow, but he's most associated with Newcastle, okay? Had a great band in the late 70s and 80s, and has had a pretty successful solo career. The band will feature as their all-time classic, and I'll tell you about this person celebrating his 77th birthday on the way later on this morning, okay? All that to come, and some great music too. And the kettle is on. What have we had? We've had tea, coffee? What's the milk like?

0: That's what you say every morning, isn't it? When you wake up, first thing you say, turn it on again. Midwest, of course, Genesis. Easy to say, not so easy to spell, I find. If I was doing the old spelling bee test and Genesis turned up, I'd struggle, even though sometimes when I'm looking at it, I'm going, G-E-N-E-S-I-S? Genesis? Anyway, turn it on again from Genesis on Midwest Radio. Good morning, Breakfast Club checking in as well today. Good morning to you and have a lovely day. Morning to Waggy too, hopefully feeling better soon. And good morning to Kath. Thank you, Kath. Play Money for Nothing. That's giving it all away. That's one of my son's favourite all-time songs from Dire Straits. Which might be a bit of a clue to our all-time classic later on this morning. Anyway, Kath, morning to you. Nice to hear from you as well. Have a good day today. Time check, courtesy of Oliver Kelleher Limited. It's 17 minutes after 7.
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0: In athletics news, Sarah Healy admits that she had a bit of regret after finishing fourth in the women's 5,000 metres final at the European Athletics Championships last night. The Monkstown runner was less than a third of a second off the medals in Birmingham. It was amazing watching the coverage in RTE, and Sonia O'Sullivan was speaking directly after that race, and she said, oh, she'll regret not kicking on in the last 300 metres, and she was in a great position, and blah, blah, blah, blah, blah, blah. And then it went to an interview with Sarah Healy, and she said exactly the same thing. Really, exactly the same thing. I should have picked on with 300 metres. Anyway, Sarah Healy, she goes again later on in the championship in the 1500 metres. This morning, it's the turn of the women's 400 metres athletics. Sophie Becker has a round one heat on the track from 5 past 11. Lauren Roy's heat on the 200 metres gets underway from 11:40. She'll bid to join Rashida Adeleke in this evening's semi-finals. 2022 bronze medalist Mark English will go in the semi-finals of the 800 metres from 20 past 12. And in the evening sessions, Nicola Tuthill is in the hammer throw final at 7:45. Three medal opportunities for Ireland at the European Aquatics Championships in Paris later. John Short will be in the men's 200 metre backstroke final at 5:40 Irish time. Mona McSharry is going to be in the women's 100 metres breaststroke final just before 6. And Daniel Whiffen will be in the men's 800 metres freestyle. That's the final just after 7. Champions League winners PSG take on Europa League winners Aston Villa this evening in the UEFA Super Cup. PSG are the reigning Super Cup champions after beating Tottenham Hotspur on penalties last year. The match at the Red Bull Arena in Salzburg in Austria kicks off at 8 o'clock. And Rory McIlroy has been paired with Scotty Scheffler for the opening two rounds of the FedEx St. Jude Championship in Tennessee. Shane Lowry will begin his campaign alongside Max Homa. That's on Thursday, and it's the first of three playoff events on the PGA Tour's season-ending series.
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0: Now, me and the farmer, the House Martins, of course, in Midwest Radio, I think it was Saturday, on the BBC, BBC Two, they had a tribute night to Paul Heaton, and they featured some of the House Martins. They featured a movie about the House Martins, and they also featured Paul Heaton playing live in Sheffield, which was brilliant, really was. And you know, it's amazing when you watch Paul Heaton and you think of the beautiful South and the House Martins and all those bands he was involved in, and all the solo hits he's had as well, along with Jackie Abbott over the years, you think, wow, there's so many songs you know. You think if you were going to a Paul Heaton concert, you'd say, I might know three or four, you'd probably know them all. Anyway, great performer and great song from the House Martins. Me and the Farmer, right, comedy time in Midwest. Who have we got today? Mid-morning show, Paul was telling a joke about a flight.
1: Shortly after a British Airways flight had reached its cruising altitude, the captain came on and said, ladies and gentlemen, this is your captain speaking. Welcome to flight 293, non-stop from London Heathrow to New York. The weather ahead is good, so we should have a non-eventful flight. So sit back, relax, and oh my God! And silence followed. Complete silence after the captain said, oh my God. So moments later, the captain came back on the intercom. He said, ladies and gentlemen, I'm so sorry if I scared you. While I was talking to you, a flight attendant accidentally spilled coffee in my lap. You should see the front of my pants. And from the back of the plane, an Irish fellow shouted out, for Jesus' sake, you should see the back of mine.
0: Oh, you've got to tune in every morning just after 11 to the mid-morning show with Paul and Jerry, right here at Midwest Radio. 7:27, checking the news headlines on the way after Plough on Paddy. Derek Ryan, this is Midwest.

0: going on? Paddy, Derek, Ryan on Midwest Radio. Today, Wednesday, another warm and mostly cloudy day. Outbreaks of rain or drizzle, some mist and fog may develop in hills and in coastal areas in the west of the province during the day. Some clearer sunny breaks will develop in the east of the region later on this evening. It's going to be warm today, 20 to 25 degrees. Already about 17 or 18 degrees in light to moderate southerly winds. Tonight, continuing mostly cloudy with patchy rain and drizzle, mainly in the west of the province. Mist and fog patches too. It's going to be another warm and muggy night ahead with temperatures falling no lower than 15 to 18 degrees Celsius in a mainly light southerly breeze, which will be moderate near the coast. And for Thursday, another warm day. Sunny spells and scattered showers. A few of the showers could be heavy with an isolated thunderstorm possible. And temperatures tomorrow, again, 20 to 26 degrees in a light to moderate southwest to west wind. As always, for a detailed forecast, you can check out Met Éireann's website, met.ie. That's the weather. Let's get the news headlines. We're joined from our news desk by Stephen Grealish. Stephen, good morning.
1: Good morning, David. Temperatures could hit 30 degrees today in some parts of the country. We're in for another spell of very warm weather with the status yellow high temperature alert now in place for Tipperary and all of Leinster lasting until Friday morning. Met Éireann is warning of heat stress, animal welfare issues, uncomfortable sleeping conditions and water safety concerns as people head to rivers, lakes and beaches. Water filtration company Culligan is to expand its Irish workforce to almost 300 as it announces 102 new jobs. The company is making a multi-million euro investment following increased demand from households, businesses and the public sector. The new roles will spread nationwide, with 54 to be filled by summer next year and another 48 by the year 2029. Culligan has already increased its workforce in Ireland by 55% since 2023. Green spaces across the country have been recognised for improvements in how they're managed and maintained. 138 sites have secured Green Flag Awards this year, an increase of 24% with last year. The programme has continued to expand around the country with local authorities, community groups and other organisations among those taking part. Donald Trump has confirmed he secretly switched planes over a threat from Iran last month. The US president hid in a catering truck after boarding Air Force One in Turkey and was moved to another aircraft for a flight to Britain. He was sneaked back onto the original plane at RAF Midledon Hall. Councils should be given greater powers to control where vape shops can open, particularly near schools. Under new plans in Britain, vape shops will require planning permission, giving local authorities more say on their location. And coming up in local news on Morning Edition, Castlebar Tennis Dome was re-erected yesterday. A record number of households are in energy arrears. Cafe lattes are bringing culture, creativity and connection to Galway by night as some cafes extend their opening hours, and rare partial solar eclipse going to be visible across Ireland tonight. While in sport, a record number of Irish players will feature in the AFLW this season. These stories and more from 8:45.
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0: Slim. Oh, thank you very much. Thanks for the applause. Your applause is appreciated. A role model that is called High Hopes on Midwest. That's brand new to me. You might have heard it before, but that's brand new to me, I have to say. I like that song as well. Thank you for all the texts and the WhatsApps coming in. Thank you to a listener who sent me a photograph this morning. And good morning to you. It's John. Thank you, John. And is it Kerry, the photograph? Anyway, it looks amazing, beautiful, green, lush grass. Looks great. Thank you, John. Morning to you, and have a lovely day today. And a couple of song suggestions coming in as well. A couple of people having a guess at our all-time classic, because I think we give it away pretty much who's going to be featuring as our all-time classic today. We will play that on the way to man. He's the lead singer with the group. He's 77. He's had a very successful solo career too. So we'll play that on the way shortly. Thank you for all of those. Let's have a look at these stories from the papers today. And some sad news yesterday. We had heard about the former Donegal player James McHugh, who passed away following a car crash. And news came through then that James McHugh's wife had also passed away following that car crash as well. That makes quite a few of the papers today. The headlines, Irish Times, Daniel Kinahan declined offer of legal counsel, Garda sources say. Majority of Irish universities hike on campus accommodation costs for new academic year. You know, it's only when you're in the situation, when you've got children going to college, or when you see the expense of how much it costs guardians and parents and students themselves to get through a year of college, and you read that headline this morning, which is saying that the universities are hiking on campus accommodation costs for the new accommodation year again. The Irish Independent Hosepipe ban may be extended as Met Éireann warns temperatures will climb back to 29 degrees Celsius this week. Wife of former GAA star James McHugh dies in hospital a day after road accident which also claimed his life. And more than 4 in 10 babies born by caesarean section last year as rate reaches record high. And the Irish Examiner, more than 60% of river flows fell below normal range last month, the EPA finds. And new autism protocol due to start in July is still at recruitment stage, the HSE confirms. Irish Examiner has the story today.
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0: 16 minutes away from 8. Good morning to you. It's your Breakfast Show for Midwest. It's David with you until 8:45 this morning. Briefly, the sporting headlines. Sarah Healy admits that she has a bit of regret after finishing fourth in the women's 5,000 metres final at the European Athletics Championships last night. The Monkstown runner was less than a third of a second off the medals in Birmingham. This morning it's the turn of the women's 400 metres athletics. Sophie Becker has a round one heat on the track from 11:05. Lauren Roy's heat in the 200 metres gets underway from 11:40. She'll bid to join Rashida Adeleke in this evening's semi-finals. 2022 bronze medalist Mark English will go in the semi-finals of the 800 metres from 12:20. And in the evening session, Nicola Tutil is in the hammer throw final at 7:45. In swimming, three medal opportunities for Ireland at the European Aquatics Championships in Paris later today. John Short will be in the men's 200 metre breaststroke final at 5:40 Irish time. Mona McSharry will be in the women's 100 metres breaststroke final just before 6, and Daniel Whiffen will be in the men's 800 metre freestyle final just after 7:00. Soccer, Champions League winners Paris Saint-Germain, they take on the Europa League winners Aston Villa this evening in the UEFA Super Cup. PSG are the reigning Super Cup champions after beating Tottenham Hotspur on penalties last year. The match at the Red Bull Arena in Salzburg in Austria kicks off at 8:00. Rory McIlroy has been paired with Scotty Scheffler for the opening two rounds of the FedEx St. Jude Championship in Tennessee. Shane Lowry will begin his campaign alongside Max Homa on Thursday. It's the first of three playoff events on the PGA Tour's season-ending series. We'll have local sport as part of Morning Edition on the way to 8:45 this morning. Let's have a look at the weather. Today, Wednesday, another warm and mostly cloudy day. Already temperatures up around 18 degrees Celsius. Mist and fog may develop on hills with rain and drizzle, and some clearer sunny breaks will develop in the east of the region this evening. 20 to 25 degrees in a light to moderate southerly wind. We'll check on some of the events that happened on this day in years gone by after a broadband tech tip.
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0: 12th of August today. On this day back in 1851, American inventor Isaac Singer patented his famous sewing machine. 1877, to his amazement, Thomas Edison records himself reciting "Mary Had a Little Lamb" on his newly completed cylinder phonograph, a device that recorded sound onto tin foil cylinders. 1877, "Mary Had a Little Lamb." "Its fleece was white as snow, and everywhere that Mary went, the lamb was sure to go. It followed her to school one day. It made the children laugh and play to see a lamb at school." Is that how it finishes, really? Well, there's another couple of versions, that we probably couldn't bring on the radio at this hour of the morning. Anyway, Mary Had a Little Lamb, recorded by Thomas Edison on this day, 1877. 1908, the Ford Motor Company builds its first Model T car, which Henry Ford himself tests. 1930, Clarence Birdseye was granted a patent for a method of quick freezing food. 1966. You may remember this story. So 60 years ago today, the Beatles had to hold a press conference at the Astor Tower Hotel in Chicago in Illinois. And at the time, just a couple of days before, John Lennon had made a remark that the Beatles were more popular than Jesus. And he had to apologize on this day back in 1966.
15: A disc jockey in Birmingham, Alabama, who really started the most of the repercussions, has demanded an apology from you.
16: He can have it, you know. I apologise to him if he's upset and he really means it. You know, I'm sorry. I'm sorry I said it, really, for the mess it's made. But I never meant it as a lousy or anti-religious thing or anything. You know, and I can't say any more than that. There's nothing else to say, really.
0: Yeah, John Lennon made that apology 60 years ago today, 1966. 2008, American super swimmer Michael Phelps won his third of 8 gold medals at the Beijing Olympics. And talking about the Olympics, the Summer Olympic Games closed at the Olympic Stadium in London on this day back in 2012. Who remembers? You know, actually, the opening ceremony from the Olympics in London, they had, well, a couple of very special guests, including one very special guest.
17: Well, that is English humour at its best. Rowan Atkinson, Mr. Bean.
0: Mr. Bean, he brought the chaos to the opening ceremony. It closed on this day back in 2012.
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0: Now, we've teased this a little bit since we've come on air this morning. Our all-time classic comes from a band. Lead singer celebrates his birthday. The clues I gave you was he was born in Glasgow, but actually he's more associated with living in Newcastle for many, many years. Formed a band from 1977 until 1995 and then had a pretty successful solo career as well. Some members of the band, whatever happened to them? Well, I know that the bass player, his name was John Isley, and he bought a pub and a restaurant, and I think he continues to own a pub and a restaurant. I think he lives some of the time in France these days. But we're talking about one Mark Knopfler, or if you're looking at it, Mark Knopfler. He celebrates his 77th birthday. I was watching Alchemy Live. It was on the TV the last night, which was a recorded album, a live recorded album from Dire Straits back in 1985, with live performances of Private Investigations and Sultans of Swing. Just amazing stuff. But anyway, Kath has suggested our all-time classic. Happy birthday to Mark Knopfler. He's 76 today. He's 77 today. He's actually 77 today. Born on the 12th of August, 1949. And the song that Kath has picked for us this morning is one that features Sting on vocals as well. It was one that was written all for MTV and the video and all of that. It's Dire Straits, of course. And our all-time classic, with thanks to Dinola's and Castlebar, is Money for Nothing.

0: I Want My MTV. All-time classic. That is, of course, Mark Knopfler, Dire Straits, and a little bit help from another Newcastle man, Sting, on vocals. And that is Money for Nothing. If you've got a favourite, get online, send us an email to studio@midwestradio.ie. And happy birthday to Mark Knopfler today.
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0: 77 this morning. Also in the birthday file, Tyson Fury is 38. Cara Delevingne is 34. Casey Affleck, the actor, celebrates his 51st birthday today. From showbiz, Rod Stewart has cancelled the rest of his US tour after undergoing surgery. The 81-year-old says he's recovering well after having a coronary stent fitted and will take 4 weeks off to recuperate. His representatives say that he hopes to return to the stage very soon. Taylor Swift will be inducted into the Nashville Songwriters Hall of Fame. It's where the global superstar launched her career with country singles including Teardrops on My Guitar and Love Story. Taylor already became the youngest woman welcomed to the Songwriters Hall of Fame in June at the age of 36. There are a couple of showbiz stories this morning. On the way after 8, we'll check on the sporting headlines, get the very latest from the Athletics. We'll also find out what's happening on the Tommy Maron Show. Scott Stevens in for Tommy this week, and we've got some great Wednesday tunes for you as well, all on the way on the, after 8. Our text to WhatsApp 087 900 41 41, with thanks to Riley's Public House in Pyrmont in Rockland County, where a warm Irish welcome, great crack and good times always await. We've got news headlines on the way next.
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15: It's 8 o'clock. Good morning. I'm Tara Duggan. Temperatures could hit 30 degrees in some parts of the country today. We're in for another spell of very warm weather with the status yellow high temperature alert now in place for Tipperary and all of Leinster, lasting until Friday morning. Met Éireann is warning of heat stress, animal welfare issues, uncomfortable sleeping conditions, water safety concerns as well as people head to lakes, rivers and beaches. Cathal Nolan from Ireland's Weather Channel says it could be even warmer than expected.
16: The high resolution models this morning kind of bumped up the temperatures ever so slightly, so one or two pockets of Leinster could see temperatures up to 30 degrees Celsius today. Certainly 28, 29 will be reached and a possibility of 30 degrees Celsius. It's parts of Leinster that are likely to see the highest temperatures today. For example, areas in and around the Greater Dublin area, parts of Kildare, into parts of Carlow, maybe Laois, Offaly, these areas could see temperatures up close to 30 degrees Celsius.
15: Supermarkets, meanwhile, will begin to see inflation related to the dry and warm spell we've been dealing with. Countries around Europe are reporting their worst yielding harvest in recent history as heat waves grapple the continent. The war in Iran is also pushing up prices with increases seen in recent months. Carol Kassan, head of public sector services and economics at the farming financial advisory firm IFAC, says there's no sign of a let up.
17: We look at the latest report there, I think it's from the EU Joint Research Centre. Only came out there in the last number of days. They're forecasting that grain harvest across the whole EU will be down about 7% this year. Probably looking at the worst harvest in 25 years in France. You're looking at fruit and veg is probably down about 10%, especially the likes of fresh salads and stuff like that. Apples, they're forecasting across Europe, we're probably looking at 15% of a reduction in the crop of apples.
15: Over 182,000 customers are behind on their energy bills by more than 3 months, according to new figures. Data from the CRU shows a total of 328,000 households are now behind on their electricity payments, with 189,000 late in paying for gas. Jessica Woodlock reports.
18: 328,000 customers are behind on their electricity bills, while nearly 189,000 are behind on gas. The data shows most people owe €515 for electricity and around €223 for gas. The latest figures capture the state of affairs for May, ahead of subsequent price increases by a range of providers. Meanwhile, from the 1st of October, new charges for the national grid come into effect, raising the price households will pay for network fees.
15: We'll get a chance to witness a rare partial solar eclipse across the country this evening, with another not expected here until 2090. The moon will begin moving across the sun shortly after 6 p.m. with maximum coverage just after 7. Between 94 and 98% of the sun's expected to be obscured, depending on where you are in the country, with a number of viewing events being held nationwide. Dr. Emma Whelan, Associate Professor of Physics at Maynooth University, has this advice for people who don't have special viewing glasses.
19: The best thing to do is to make a projected image of the sun. You just need two pieces of cardboard or a shoebox. You make a tiny pinhole in one piece. You hold this up to the sun and this projects an image of the sun onto the other piece of cardboard. And you can watch then how that image changes as the moon moves across the surface of the sun.
15: Donald Trump has confirmed he secretly switched planes over a threat from Iran last month. The US president hid in a catering truck after boarding Air Force One in Turkey and was moved to another aircraft for a flight to Britain. He was sneaked back onto the original plane at RAF Mildenhall. He's told reporters it was all done on Secret Service advice.
20: Why was it too dangerous for you to fly on Air Force One, but not too dangerous for the press?
21: The plane that I flew on was at greater risk. I think it was at greater risk because that would be the plane they would be more likely to go for. I have a lot of threats that you don't know about.
15: And that is your news update. It's now 4 minutes past eight.
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23: Castlebar Tennis Dome was re-erected yesterday. A record number of households are now in energy arrears.
0: Cafe Leitz, bringing culture, creativity and connection to Galway by night as some cafes extend their opening hours. And a rare partial solar eclipse visible across Ireland tonight. While in sport, a record number of Irish players will feature on the AFLW club list this season, with Mayo leading the way with 6 representatives. These stories and more from 8:45.
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0: Now, today, Wednesday, is going to be another warm and mostly cloudy day with outbreaks of rain and drizzle. Some mist and fog will also develop on hills and coastal areas in the west of the province. Some clear and sunny breaks developing in the east of the region by evening. Highs of 20 to 25 degrees in light to moderate southerly winds. Continuing mostly cloudy tonight with patchy rain and drizzle, mainly in the west. Mist and fog patches too. It's going to be very mild and muggy once more, with temperatures no lower than 15 to 18 degrees and mainly light southerly breezes. Briefly then, tomorrow Thursday will be another warm day with sunny spells and scattered showers, some of them heavy with isolated thunderstorms, and highs of 20 to 26 degrees Celsius. For a more detailed forecast, you can log on to met.ie.
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0: It's time now for this morning's death and funeral notices. The death has occurred of Brendan Lyons, a Connie Lewsburg. Mass today at 12 noon in St. Patrick's Church, Lewsburg, followed by interment in Killeen New Cemetery. House private, please. Breege Angela Clark, Tenerife, Spain, and formerly of Derry Lahan, County Roscommon. Funeral Mass in the Church of the Immaculate Conception and St. Joseph Bohola on Saturday morning at 11 o'clock. Burial of ashes afterwards in St. Joseph's Cemetery, Bohola. Tara Cribben, Ní Hudson. Le Caro Ballyhonis and formerly of Achnashillin, Ballinamore, County Leitrim. Suddenly at Mayo University Hospital. Reposing at Donnellan's Funeral Home, Ballyhonis, tomorrow evening from 4 o'clock, with removal at 6 to St. Mary's Church, Achnashillin, arriving at approximately 8 o'clock. Funeral Mass on Friday at 12 noon, followed by burial in the local cemetery. Thomas Tom English, London and formerly of Listuff, Claremorris, reposing at the W.G. Miller Funeral Home, Essex Road, London, tomorrow. Funeral service in St. Ignatius Church on Friday morning at 11 o'clock, with burial afterwards in St. Pancran's Cemetery. Cahill Henry, Mark C. Henry Lane, Barrack Street, Charlestown, reposing at the Horkin Funeral Home, Charlestown, on Thursday evening from 5:30 until 7:30, with removal to St. James's Church, Charlestown. Funeral Mass on Friday morning at 11 o'clock, followed by burial in the adjoining cemetery. House private, please. Canon George McHale, Ratnamach, Cross Malina, and parish priest of Kilglass Parish, Enniscrone, County Sligo, peacefully in the Ardna Grainne Nursing Home, Enniscrone, reposing at the Church of the Holy Family, Kilglass, tomorrow evening from 5 o'clock until 8. Requiem Mass on Friday at 12 noon, followed by burial in St. Tiernan's Cemetery, Cross Malina. David O'Donoghue, Lakefield, Bunahoun, Belmullet, reposing at MacDonald's Funeral Home, Belmullet, this evening from 5 o'clock until 8. Funeral would arrive at the Church of Our Lady of Lourdes, Glencastle, tomorrow for Funeral Mass at 12 noon, followed by burial in Glencastle New Cemetery. House private, please. Elizabeth Padden, Bayview, Binghamstown, Belmullet, peacefully at the Oris Dervla Nursing Home, Belmullet, reposing at MacDonald's Funeral Home, Belmullet, on Thursday evening from 5:30 until 7 o'clock, arriving at St. Joseph's Church, Binghamstown at 8. Funeral Mass on Friday at 1:30, followed by burial in Cross Cemetery. Samantha Quigley, on Shrewton Castlebar and formerly of Ballyhane, suddenly at the Mater Hospital, Dublin. Remains reposing at Ballyhane Community Centre tomorrow evening from 4 o'clock, with removal at 7 to St Patrick's Church, Ballyhane. Funeral Mass on Friday morning at 11:30, with burial afterwards in the adjoining cemetery. And Thomas Tom Tighe, Carolobin, Clare, County Sligo, peacefully at Mayo University Hospital. Reposing at Cohen's Funeral Home, the Square, Tubbercurry, tomorrow evening from 4 o'clock until 7. Mass of the Resurrection in the Church of the Holy Rosary, Kilmacteague, on Friday at 12 noon, with the funeral proceeding to Kilmacteague Cemetery. House private, please. And that concludes this morning's funeral notices. Midwest Radio extends sympathy to the family and friends of the deceased. May the souls of the departed rest in peace. All funeral arrangements are available to view on midwestradio.ie, where you can also leave a message of condolence.
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1: Jorge Ezra, that is Paradise, of course, in Midwest Radio, 18 minutes after 8, Wednesday morning across the region. Good morning, 12th of August, and it's Dave McCauley checking in, all with thanks to Brafey House Hotel, our sponsors, and we're with you as always until 8:45. 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Let's say hello to a couple of people. Good morning to Una, celebrating the birthday today. Enjoy your last week of work for the summer. Nice. Morning to Una. Happy birthday. Also, good morning to Emer. That's Emer Brennan from Pamfield and Ballahadreen. Emer celebrating the 20th birthday today. Morning, Emer. From all the Brennan family and friends, Tiny the dog, a big Mayo GAA fan, I'm told, still celebrating like the rest of us, and got to see the win in Crow Park. That's amazing. And also enjoyed the dinner out. And that's from Bernie. Thank you, Bernie. Morning, Amber, and happy birthday to you. From there, happy 12th birthday to Ava Johnson from Carnacon, from cousins Ryan, Abby, Aoife and Dara. Wishing you happy birthday. That's Ava Johnson, Carnacon. Happy birthday, 12th birthday today. Have a good day. 087-900-4141 is our text and WhatsApp this morning. So we're going to try and figure out what the story is with the old eclipse later on this evening. Are we going to spot anything? Will we notice the difference? What is the weather going to do for the west of Ireland? We'll talk about that on the way shortly. But actually, you know what? The solar eclipse, it won't be the only spectacle in Irish skies. The Perseid meteor shower reaches its peak tonight, just hours after the eclipse. With little moonlight to interfere this year, conditions could be particularly good if the skies remain clear. People are hoping to catch a glimpse, are advised to find somewhere dark. Well, we can do that in this part of the world. Away from streetlights and the best viewing expected after midnight tonight for the Perseid meteor shower. But the eclipse takes place before that later on today. So, have you hidden the hot... Have somebody hidden the nuclear button? Is the nuclear button hidden?
2: If I had a euro. If I had a euro, honest to God.
1: Put away that nuclear button, lads. I was trying to find a pretend button for you, but
2: no, it's not much good now.
1: I even went through the kids' old toys to see, is there a pretend?
2: Well, I'd be worried if you were buying the children something like that, to be honest, to start with. But anyways, it is what it is.
1: Somebody says, will you play the commentary? Play the commentary. And I said, yeah!
3: Manchester City is still alive here. Balotelli! Aguero!
1: I think that's the piece of commentary they were talking about, isn't
2: that
1: it?
2: That one still sends the hair on me, you know. Yeah. Always had. Don't know why.
1: It was just one of those moments.
2: Exactly.
1: I think before 2 weeks ago, that was the time before that that made me cry from sport. Sport has a tendency to do that, but... I think I'd shed a tear the night of the Champions League final in 23 as well.
2: I shed a tear the night of the final this year, I'd say. Anyways.
1: I found as I get older, and you see this as you get older, you become way more emotional about things. You know, way more emotional. The tears are never

0: far away from the eyes. And I found, actually, and I mentioned this on the radio Monday. Oh, by the way, Stephen Grealish is with us. Good morning, Stephen.
1: How are you? Nice to meet you.
0: Nice. I haven't seen. We haven't spoken.
1: No, we haven't. Not in a while. Not face to face. Anyways.
0: No, not face to face.
1: You had a little break.
0: But I found that the day of the All Ireland.
1: Yes.
0: Very emotional. Okay, shed a tear. But it was the day afterwards, right? In the shower in the morning.
1: You didn't know where the water from the shower stopped.
0: Why am I crying now?
1: Yeah.
0: It was just, I think, a general. Release of emotion.
1: Yeah, that's the exact word. It was a release for so many people.
0: Yeah.
1: And what a time.
0: Well,
1: how's your
0: couple of weeks been? Have they been all right? Yeah, quiet, I'd say.
1: It's been fairly quiet, mundane, says you.
0: Staying away from the social media.
1: Trying to as best I can.
0: Not looking at what they're doing in Australia, talking about it.
1: No. Not talking, pretending to be talking about it.
0: You know the two fellas who people will know when I talk about this. There's two fellas. Are they Australian?
1: They are, yeah. They're twins.
0: Twins.
1: Yeah.
0: And they take famous pieces of commentary. So they may have taken Martin Tyler's Aguero, but they take and they mimic it. And they do it really, really well.
1: Mm.
0: Well, you know you've hit it when they do your commentary, don't you?
1: Yeah, they're cool books now, in fairness. I've been sent the little clip of it, and it's lovely. So it's really lovely. Yeah, nice to see, and they came across well. So in fairness, tell you one thing, they had their work cut out to get that right. That's for sure.
0: Yes, because there was a fair bit to work in it.
1: There was.
0: Even if you look at their expressions, and I'm sure it's available if you have a look in social media, their expressions, they play the part as well in the video.
1: Oh, they do. They're method actors. I think they are absolutely the best method actors.
0: Anyway, what a couple of weeks it's been. It's going to be hard to get difficult to go back to just doing the normal sorts of run of the day stuff after all of that, isn't it?
1: Just a bit. No, it's not. But that's part of it, isn't it? That's part of the fun. It's like Anthony. It's like Christmas when it comes and things like that. You know, how will we ever get back to normality? You just do.
0: You just do.
1: It comes around. Things come around and. Yeah, no, something like this has never come around before, but it's still fine.
0: What will people talk about next year?
1: That's exactly what Aidan O'Shea said afterwards.
0: Yeah.
1: Yeah, I spoke to him in the tunnel afterwards that Sunday and said, what are people going to... Yeah, literally, Joe. It's the same thing, Rory McIlroy said it when he won the Masters last year. You know, the only thing is Rory McIlroy won the Masters again this year, so you never know. You never know. we're getting greedy.
0: In years to come, will we be saying... You know what? They wore white in 26 and they're wearing white today. You know what I'm going to say?
1: And it's only a league game, but still.
0: It's the 51 thing and the 26 thing. It's just going to be amazing.
1: It's now going to be a thing, but no
0: anyway,
1: harm.
0: What do you know about the eclipse tonight? Do you know anything about it? Do you know?
1: I know what's happening tonight between something between 6 and 7 o'clock. Don't know a whole pile more about it, to be honest. If I was to say, are we going to see it? Looking out that window now, it's a bit cloudy. Mm. I don't really know. Who knows? I recall years ago, I don't know, was it?
0: 1999.
1: Yeah. I was just looking it up, actually. It was about a week or two after I was born. I was about a fortnight old back then, so I don't remember that one. I don't remember that one very well.
0: Well, you know what? That one happened in 1999, I'm told, by a man who knows, the day of the Tubbercurry Fair Day in 1999. And of course, today
1: is
0: Tubbercurry Fair Day.
1: Wow.
0: Yeah, a big day in Tubbercurry today. So good luck to everybody in Tubbercurry getting ready for a big day. I know Jimmy Buckley, I think, is going to be there later on as well.
1: Yeah, no better man.
0: Anyway, we'll talk about the solar eclipse. 98% of the sun will be blocked out over parts of the country this evening. 98% of the sun is blocked out most days by cloud in this part of the world. The partial eclipse will begin just after 6, reaching its maximum shortly after 7, before ending at around 8 p.m. The west and south will see the greatest coverage, while around 94% is expected in the east and north. People are being warned not to look directly at the sun without certified eclipse glasses. Really important.
1: Okay.
0: Go online. You get other information of, if you don't have the glasses, what you can do. But if it does clear up, don't look directly at it. It will damage your eyesight. That's one thing we can guarantee. So from 6 o'clock this evening, particularly at around 7 until 8, we're going to see this. And apparently it won't happen again for...
1: Another 60-something years.
0: Well, I don't think I'll see it.
1: You mightn't. I doubt I will myself, to be honest, at this rate. But anyways.
0: So we look forward to that later on tonight. Stay tuned to Midwest and we'll give you information. Of course, hopefully the weather will play ball. But at the moment, very warm, but mostly cloudy and muggy right across the region. Let's talk about what we know about. And we'll talk about sport.
1: A little bit of sport, yeah.
0: Have you been watching the athletics?
1: Bits and pieces. Little bits and pieces here and there.
0: Yeah.
1: I saw last night Sarah Healy was awful lucky. awful unlucky to finish fourth in hers. Now, she, in fairness, she kind of came from further back to get to fourth. It wasn't a case like it would be, I put it this way, finishing fourth and not getting the medal is bad. If you were first or second the whole way through, to drop out would be worse. But to get to fourth, if there was another maybe 50 metres in that race, she might have got there. But look, that's not the way it is. It's 5,000 metres, not 5,050.
0: I was listening, watching Sonia O'Sullivan, and she was said afterwards, she was in a perfect place. It was in the perfect position to kick on. She's going to feel disappointed that she didn't push herself. And then there was an interview with Sarah Healy, and she said exactly, word for word, the same thing, that she was disappointed that she didn't push on. But of course, with Sarah Healy, that was the 5,000 metres. New to her, the 1,500 metres is her number one. She takes part in that later on this week. What else is happening at the Athletics?
1: Yeah, there's different bits and pieces on. As you mentioned, she's going to be in that 1,500 metres again on Saturday, so that'll be an interesting one when it comes around. Today, though, Sophie Becker gets her 400 metres campaign underway. That's from just after 11 o'clock. Lauren Roy's heat in the 200 metres getting underway from 20 to 12. She'll bid to join Rashida Adeleke in the semi-final this evening. The 2022 bronze medalist Mark English is going to go into the semi-finals of the 800 metres from 20 past 12 in the evening session. Nicola Tootle is going to be in the hammer throw final at 7:45. Swimming then, there are three Irish medal hopefuls in tonight's finals at the European Aquatics Championships over in Paris. 19-year-old John Short is going to be in the men's 200 metres backstroke final. That's at 20 to 6 Irish time. Mona McSharry then from over in Sligo. She came through second fastest in qualifying for the women's 100 metres breaststroke final, which gets underway just before 6. So big hopes there for Mona. And the reigning Olympic champion Daniel Whiffen will be in the men's 800 metres freestyle final just after 7. This morning, Victoria Catterson, Grace Davison and Danielle Farrell go in the heats of the women's 200 metre freestyle. That's happening in the next couple of minutes. So if you're thinking of switching it on, switch it on now. Matthew Hamilton and Jacob Arman are in the field for the men's 100 metres butterfly. Lottie Cullen and Danielle Hill will go for places in the women's 50 metres backstroke semi-finals, and the 200 metres breaststroke heats include Jack Kelly and Owen Corby, and Ellen Welsh competes in the women's 400 metres individual medley. Changing tack then to soccer, Champions League winners PSG are going to take on Europa League winners Aston Villa in the Super Cup tonight. PSG are the reigning Super Cup champions after beating Tottenham on penalties last year. That game in Salzburg in Austria kicks off at 8 o'clock. In golf, Rory McIlroy has been paired with Scottie Scheffler for the opening two rounds of the FedEx St. Jude Championship in Tennessee. Shane Lowry is going to begin his campaign alongside Max Homa. That's all happening tomorrow. It's the first of three playoff events in the PGA Tour season ending series. And finally, David, in cricket, Ireland resumed their one-day international series against Afghanistan in Belfast this morning. The visitors won by 3 wickets on Monday to take a 2-0 lead in the series. Play is due to get underway over in Stormont from 10:45.
0: What a weekend we had last weekend on the local sporting scene. Lots of championship action, of course, last weekend. Does the championship take a break this weekend? It's hurling this weekend, isn't
1: it? Hurling championship kicks off this weekend. The senior hurling championship, there's two games happening there, so a couple of interesting ones. Ballyhonus, Castlebar, St. Kieran's taking on Torin, and good interest in that last week. Championship is going, a few surprises here and there. County champions losing very interesting indeed. And next weekend round two, so it's all coming thick and fast. And I said the club scene, as I said a couple of months ago, I was gearing up for the club scene, and with all that went on, kind of forgot about it really, and here it is ready to go again, and the fun starts. Lads there that were celebrating with each other for a week were there knocking lumps out of each other at the weekend, so that's the joy of it all.
0: It's the joy of the sporting scene here in when it comes to Gaelic games. I didn't get a chance to go to the Castlebar Ball game on Friday, but I did go to see the Brafey game against Ballyhadrine, and great performance from Aidan O'Shea.
1: That sideline. If you want to go online, lads, have a look
0: at that. And the other one was Jack Livingston. And
1: oh my God!
0: I think Mike Finnerty's commentary said it all. They said he's closer to Castlebar than he is to the goalposts.
1: He nearly was. Oh, he was miles. miles out, knocked over a big long free, not a ball to him.
0: Do you know who Yellow is? Have you ever heard the artist Yellow?
1: Goldplay of a song Yellow. Is it all for me?
0: No, Yellow. So they were famous in the '80s. You probably know this piece of music. It was famous in movies.
1: Oh yeah. I'd be familiar with it, yeah.
0: Right, well, Yellow also had another piece called The Race, which also used to feature in a couple of movies, so we're going to play that right now. Local sports part of Morning Edition, 8:45.
1: Yeah, absolutely. The usual bits and bobs.
0: After that, will we have a cup of tea and maybe we'll press that old nuclear button?
1: We'll press it one more time, I'm sure. I'm sure all the gang would love that, so they will, all right. Make sure the lid's on the kettle before you do it.
0: Have a good day today.
1: Good luck.
0: Stephen Grealish is in on Morning Edition with the latest in local news and sport coming up at 8:45 this morning. We'll find out what's happening on the Tommy Maron Show on the way next.

0: Discerning about the razors in my head, I'm attacking the illusion about the stopping drugs in my head.
1: Yeah, famous artist. That was called, that's called The Race, of course. Yellow. Featured in a movie called Nuns on the Run, I think. And lots of other movies as well. Let's say hello to a couple of people on Midwest this morning. Good morning. Say hello to Morris. All the very best to you. Good morning. Listens to Midwest all the time. Loves the tumbling paddies as well. So good morning. It would brighten his day. Thank you, Tina. Nice to hear. And we wish you well, Morris, this morning. Good morning. Please remind people not to look directly at the eclipse. Yeah, we've mentioned that. Do not look directly at it. It depends what the coverage is going to be like in the west, but no, there are ways. If you go online, you can find out exactly what you should do and or get those eclipse glasses if you can. Good morning. That yellow song sounds like the family, the Simpsons, and the star of it, the Duffman. Yeah, it is a bit Duffman. There's no doubt about that. Good morning. Happy 10th anniversary to Ashley and Killian. Love from Maura, Michael, Patrick and all the gang in Westport. Wishing you all the best as well. And good morning, David, as well. To good morning. Can you wish Belmullet's 25th anniversary, the county champions in 2001, 25th year reunion takes place. The senior hurling team and county champions of 2001. It's happening on the 14th of August. To commemorative hurling match. 5:30, it takes place in Drum as part of those celebrations. So we wish all the gang there the very best of luck. That's Belmont, a 25th anniversary, 2001 Hurling County Champions, and the reunion is happening. It's the game is at 5:30 in Drum, a commemorative hurling match this coming Friday. Right. Scott Stevens is in for Tommy Maron all of this week. As you know, he joins us now. Good morning. How are you?
2: I'm good, David. How are you?
1: He was bopping away to Yellow there in the race.
2: You were actually just saying about that artist. There was another song you played for me there a second ago. What was that called?
1: That was called Oh Yeah.
2: And there was that texter texted in about the Duff theme. I think that's the actual Duff theme. Yeah.
1: Duff.
2: Yeah, exactly.
1: From The Simpsons, yeah. We love it. Anyway, in for Tommy this morning. What Cod on Scale? What is happening today, Scott?
2: So at the top of the hour, we're going to be speaking about a journal.ie report on synthetic drugs. So we're going to be talking to Noah Baker, who's the author of that report, as well as Lorcan Noon, who's head of clinical services at Hope House, which is a rehabilitation clinic over in Foxford. Before 10 o'clock, Dunmore Musical Society producer Joan McDonnell will be with us to talk about their upcoming musical, The Little Mermaid. Dr. Ray Butler is head of physics at the University of Galway. He'll be telling us everything you need to know about the solar eclipse, which is, of course, taking place between 6 and 8 o'clock tonight. He'll be joining us at just after 10 o'clock. We'll also have our renewable energy slot. Tommy Maron spoke to Bobby Smith just before he went away on his holidays. And also Gary Jones from the Picker Pals program will be joining us to tell you about how pupils can combat litter in their local community.
1: Very good. Okay, so what time are we talking eclipse this morning for people wondering?
2: Eclipse is about 10 past 10.
1: Yeah, okay, so for listeners who are wondering what the situation is, what to look out for, what to do and what not to look at.
2: Exactly.
1: It's really important stuff for later on this evening. So 10 past 10, we look forward to listening to that a little bit later on today. Thank you, Scott. Have a good day.
2: Thanks, David. You too.
1: Scott Stevens in for Tommy Maron. 2 minutes past nine. Comment lines are open right now. And of course, you can email studio@midwestradio.ie. Good morning to Margaret and to Jimmy. Happy 50th wedding anniversary today. Just in on the WhatsApp from Liam, Nicola, Lily, Kara and Chloe, all the Muldownies. So good morning to you, Margaret and Jimmy. Congratulations. Have a fabulous day today. And also good best of luck to Matthew as well, from Johnny, Rachel and Becca, who are thinking about you as well today. So morning to you, Matthew. Right, 087-900-4141 is our text and WhatsApp. Well, thanks to Conley's Pub and Restaurant in Times Square, where the welcome is always warm, the food is always great and the Irish atmosphere is second to none. Let's get a little health tip this morning. 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
1: According to a report out today, well, it was yesterday actually, I think this report came out, they say that we are speaking fewer words daily every year since 2005. Are we saying less or are we using less words? It's probably a combination of both. Overall, people speak an average of 12,792 words per day now. Well, I probably do that before 7. According to a study of over 2,000 people, the American research found under 25s saw the biggest drop-off in speech at about 451 fewer words than 20 years ago. Is that now down to texting and WhatsApp and direct messaging and voice noting? Is that what that's about? Does anybody sit down and have a conversation anymore? No, doesn't happen, does it? No. We're all looking at our phones and keeping up to date with technology. So we're speaking, we've less to say, maybe. Maybe. Aha, take on me. This is Midwest. Good morning.

0: That's about enough for the show this morning. Just before we go, weather-wise, Wednesday, another warm and mostly cloudy day. Outbreaks of rain or drizzle, some mist and fog may develop in coastal areas of the west of the province during the day. Some clearer sunny spells will break through, particularly in the east of the region this evening. 20 to 25 degrees Celsius, the temperatures expected across the west and northwest today. So the old eclipse, will we see? Well, we'll have to just wait and see what we see later on today. But make sure you tune in to Scott in for Tommy to find out all about what you need to know ahead of that solar eclipse later on this evening. Good morning. Good luck to all the gang in Tubbercurry. Another listener and then wishing them all the best ahead of the fair day today in Tubbercurry. Always a big day. Morning Edition is next. Scott is in for Tommy, 2 minutes past nine. Mid-morning show comes your way from 11 until 1. I'm back tomorrow morning, bright and early 7. Thanks for your company. From David Cody, good luck.
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6: 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An in-person public consultation event will be held at the Great National Hotel Ballina on the 19th of August from 2 p.m. to 7 p.m, where the emerging preferred option corridor will be on display and members of staff from Mayo National Roads Office and the project consultant will be available to answer questions. A virtual public consultation room will also be available at N26 Foxford to Mount Falcon.ie from the 19th of August to 4th of September. All interested parties are invited to participate.
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12: Castlebar Tennis Dome was re-erected yesterday following previous storm damage. Record number of households are now in energy arrears. Cafe Lates bringing culture, creativity and connection to Galway by night as some cafes have extended their opening hours. And a rare partial solar eclipse will be visible across Ireland tonight. While in sport, a record number of Irish players will feature on AFLW this season. And you're very welcome along to Wednesday's Morning Edition here on Midwest Radio. A welcome sight has returned to Castlebar town as the dome at the tennis club at Loch Lanna has been re-erected. It was destroyed during Storm Éowyn back in January of last year. Yesterday, with an army of volunteers, a replacement dome was erected. It was a costly piece of equipment, and extensive fundraising together with Sports Capital Grant was needed to replace it. John Feerick is the president over at Castlebar Tennis Club, and yesterday afternoon he spoke to Midwest Radio news editor Teresa O'Malley about this welcome new development.
13: Absolutely. Look, Teresa, we are delighted that the dome is returning to Castlebar Tennis Club. It's been a long time in the making, and since it went down with the bad storm there almost 3 years ago. And look, it's taken a lot of community funding and goodwill in terms of helping us in terms of getting the whole project back up and running. And over the last 2 days, the turnout of people that have volunteered, you know, from members of Tidy Towns, Park Run, our own members of the tennis club and the community in general has just been phenomenal.
14: Is it a different dome in the sense, is it the same type of structure or have you gone for something different?
13: Yeah, so it's more or less the same size. I suppose that the big difference, I suppose, between this dome and the last dome that people would have seen is that you don't have the steel cabling around the top of the dome. In effect, that it's just the actual dome itself without any casing around it, but it is the next generation dome, so it's a much better type of dome in terms of storm response as well. It's much easier to take down and put back up again. You know, we should be able to take it down with just a few people and within 2 hours actually, and the same with putting it back up again. So it's a much more advanced dome, we'll say, than the last one, but we'll look equally as good, if not better, you know.
14: I'm sure it costs a lot and there must be a lot of fundraising done in order to secure a structure like that.
13: Yeah, look, it took a big commitment from the club. We did have some sports capital funding that we were able to use for the dome. We did a car giveaway some couple of years ago that people might recall. When the dome came down as well, we did a GoFundMe page at the time. So it's been a massive effort all around between all of these things. And look, we cannot just say how thankful we are to everybody who has helped us over the last few years. And I mean, this dome, it's not just for tennis players. So many different groups use it. So there is a big community involvement and an inclusion piece as well in terms of social inclusion, in terms of the different types of groups that use it, you know. So
14: what does it mean for the tennis club itself, though? I mean, how important is a facility or a structure like this in order to extend out, I suppose, how much use you can get out of any facility?
13: Well, I suppose the difference is really that people can play tennis over the whole winter months. And as I said, so many different groups have used it during the day as well. This is a game changer, really. I mean, obviously, we've had some great success over the last few years. We've had the likes of Owen Jennings and Lauren Dunn, who were national champions last year, under 18. But I mean, this is great for all age groups, really, even in terms of people, we'll say, who've come to play tennis maybe later in life, even through the sports partnership or whatever. It's there for all ages, and it just makes it so much easier for people to be able to come out and play and not have to worry, really, about some of the weather elements we have.
12: John Feerick, the president of Castlebar Tennis Club, speaking with Midwest Radio news editor Teresa O'Malley. People across Ireland will have the chance to witness a rare partial solar eclipse this evening, with a similar event not expected to be visible here again until the year 2090. The moon will begin passing in front of the sun shortly after 6 p.m, with the eclipse reaching its peak just after 7. Between 94 and 98% of the sun is expected to be obscured, depending on where you are in the country. Viewing events are also being organised at locations around Ireland to mark the rare event. Dr. Emma Whelan is an Associate Professor of Physics at Maynooth University, and she has this advice for people who don't yet have these special viewing glasses.
15: The best thing to do is to make a projected image of the sun. You just need two pieces of cardboard or a shoebox. You make a tiny pinhole in one piece. You hold this up to the sun and this projects an image of the sun onto the other piece of cardboard. And you can watch then how that image changes as the moon moves across the surface of the sun.
12: A record number of households are now behind on their energy bills. Figures from the Commission for Regulation of Utilities show that more than 328,000 electricity accounts are in arrears, while almost 189,000 gas accounts are also behind on payments. The figures come as several energy providers have increased their prices ahead of the autumn and winter months, when demand traditionally rises. The number of accounts that have been in arrears for at least 3 months have also increased compared with this time last year, along with the overall amount of money owed. Jessica Woodlock has more.
16: 328,000 customers are behind on their electricity bills, while nearly 189,000 are behind on gas. The data shows most people owe €515 for electricity and around €223 for gas. The latest figures capture the state of affairs for May, ahead of subsequent price increases by a range of providers. Meanwhile, from the 1st of October, new charges for the national grid come into effect, raising the price households will pay for network fees.
12: Thank you, Jessica. Finally, Galway City Council has announced the return of cafe lates this August, with five cafes across the city extending their opening hours on Thursday evenings. It's inviting people in for a mix of workshops, DJ nights, spoken word events and other creative experiences. Midwest Radio News Editor Teresa O'Malley has all the details.
14: Well, the participating cafes in the city are Plomos on Dominic Street, 56 Central on Shop Street, Fairhill Cafe at Abbeygate Street, Little Lane Coffee Company, Bonham Quay and Limited Coffee Company, Wood Quay, with some cafes hosting events weekly and others on a monthly basis. Cafe Lates, which will run until December, is a hashtag Galway by Night initiative to support a vibrant evening cafe culture and a more welcoming, active and diverse city centre after 6 o'clock in the evening. 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And for more information, you can follow This is Galway's social media platforms, participating cafes' social media platforms, or www.thisisgalway.ie/nighttime.
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12: Now a little look at the weather forecast this morning. It'll be another warm day with mostly cloud and outbreaks of rain and drizzle. Some mist and fog may develop on hills and in coastal areas in the west of the province during the day. Some clear and sunny breaks will develop in the east of the region by evening. Highs are between 20 and 25 degrees Celsius in light to moderate southerly winds. Tonight will be continuing mostly cloudy with patchy rain and drizzle, mainly in the west of the province. Mist and fog patches too. It'll be another mild and muggy night with temperatures no lower than 15 to 18 degrees in mainly light southerly breezes, moderate near the coast. Tomorrow then, Thursday, will be another warm day with sunny spells and scattered showers. The few of the showers could turn heavy with an isolated thunderstorm possible. Highs of 20 to 26 degrees in light to moderate southwest to west winds. And for a more detailed 7-day forecast, you can log on to met.ie.
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12: Well, we're turning our attention now to sport, and we're going to kick things off on the AFLW scene. That is the Australian Football League women's side of things. And a record number of Irish players are going to feature for the 2026 season. 46 Irish players are on the list for the 2026 season. That is up from 39 last year, with 10 new recruits joining clubs ahead of the campaign. And Mayo are leading the way in terms of that, with 6 representatives on all of that. Mayo's newest recruit, Saoirse Lally from Westport, has joined St Kilda And while the county's established players, including the likes of Sarah Rowe, continue to play over in the AFLW. The 46 players come from 20 different counties, and as we mentioned, Mayo provide the largest contingent. Tipperary and Meath have 5 players each, while Kerry and Dublin have 4. And TG Carr is returning with the Aussie Rules. Naaman showing 31 AFLW matches during the 2026 season. Coverage of it all gets underway this Saturday, and that is going to be happening this Saturday, August the 15th. Turning our attention a little bit closer to home, Mona McSharry is going to be competing tonight in terms of medals over at the, over in Paris at the Aquatics Championships, the European Aquatics Championships. She came through second fastest in qualifying for the women's 100 metres breaststroke final. That is going to be getting underway just before 6 o'clock this evening. So we wish Mona and all of the crew all the very best there. Turning our attention then a little bit more locally, turning to Gaelic games. Of course, we mentioned it there last weekend was the opening round of the Mayo Senior and Intermediate Football Championships. This weekend then, it is the turn of the hurling side of things, and two games are happening this Sunday afternoon, both of them at 2 o'clock. In Castlebar, it is going to be Castlebar going up against Ballyhaunis, and the other game, the reigning Mayo and Connacht champions, Tourine, get their championship campaign underway in Ballyvarry when they take on St. Kieran's.
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12: And that concludes Wednesday's morning's news and sport from myself and all of the news team. Take care. Have a very good morning. Your next update is at 10 o'clock. Up next, though, Scott Stevens is in on the Tommy Maron Show.
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4: 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On its own, number 7. 1 and 6, 16. 8 and 4, 84. 7 and 1, 71. 7 and 3, 73. 1 and 5, 15. 2 and 1, 21. 5 and 4, 54. 6 and 1, 61. 5 and 0, 50. And all the 5s, 55. If you fill any line across, call 09496 30169 to claim your prize between 4 and 8 o'clock this evening. Tuesday's daily prize was won by Catherine Staunton from Clamorris. Catherine purchased a book from Burks & Knock and wins €300. 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
1: Good morning. It's Scott Stevens in for Tommy Maron on this Wednesday morning, the 12th of August.

0: Yes, you're very welcome to the program again this morning. Plenty coming up. All things eclipse will be discussed after 10 o'clock. I suppose that's the big story of the day. Hopefully the skies clear up a little bit in advance of that. Shortly, we're going to be talking about new synthetic drugs, which are having added pressures to the health system. We'll be talking to the journalist who uncovered the story, as well as to an addiction counsellor who works in County Mayo. Joan McDonnell is from the Dunmore Musical Society. They're launching their new musical, The Little Mermaid, this week. We'll also be revisiting renewable energy. Tommy Maron spoke to Bobby Smith just before he went away, so we'll have that for you, as well as Gary Jones from the Picker Pals programme. So teachers, if you're listening, you'll want to listen in for that one. He'll have lots of news for you on that. Another big story in the news this morning is increased production costs and a decrease in yield caused by the intense heat and drought conditions this summer may drive up the cost of groceries later this year, farmers are warning. So this story is across many of the papers, many of the online news websites as well. I see Macra as well this morning, the Young Farmers Organization, are warning that their fodder yield is down. They're calling for the Fodder and Food Security Committee to reconvene amid drought concerns. So there's plenty of concerns out there as to the effects that this will have down the line. I'd be particularly interested if there's any farmers listening who want to detail their experience as to what this summer, this particularly warm summer, has been like for them. If you want to, you can get in touch on our text and WhatsApp on 087 900 41 41. That's with thanks to Riley's Public House, Pyrmont, Rockland County, where a warm Irish welcome, great crack and good times always await. Or you can email studio@midwestradio.ie, as well as calling Sarah and Petrina, who are manning the phones today, on 0818 3055. That's 0818 3055. There was a letter in the Irish Independent this morning that caught my eyes. I just want to give it a quick read about this RSA campaign you might have seen, about urging people to double check at T-junctions in case there is a motorcyclist approaching. And this doctor, who he's a GP, wrote in to the Irish Independent. Dr. Aidan Hampson says, "As a GP and a motorcyclist, I took great interest in the article on motorcycle deaths. One third of these deaths occur on T-junctions, with cars coming out onto main roads while not seeing the motorcyclist, who can be hard to see, especially if the junction is angled. The practical and excellent advice to car drivers is to look right and left and right again. My personal advice to motorcyclists is to be aware of junctions and to stay near the midline of the road where they are more obvious, not to mention to wear a high-vis jacket like the Garda motorcyclists. What is not mentioned is that 85% of those over 60 have osteoarthritis of the neck, which can restrict their ability to turn their heads appropriately, more so as they are wearing a seatbelt. Unfortunately, there is no immediate remedy for this situation, except to ask those over 60 to be extra vigilant at junctions, and also to ask a passenger to have a look up and down the road. Riding a motorbike certainly has its risks, but it brings with it a great sense of freedom." That's Dr. Aidan Hampson there writing in with his advice to the Irish Independent this morning. We'll be talking about those synthetic drugs very soon, but first on Midwest Radio, it's time for your traffic and travel.
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0: Now, the N58 at Ballyvarry at its junction with the N5 up to its junction with the R321 Ballylahan, as well as the section of local tertiary road traversing the Masonry Arch Bridge, is closed until the beginning of December for bridge replacement works. Road resurfacing works are continuing on the L5643 Ballyhira Foxhall Road. They are continuing until the end of the week on Friday. Temporary traffic management is in operation, with motorists asked to allow extra time for their journeys, taking a look at the traffic. We'll start up in Ballina, where things are slow enough, particularly on the N26, and Killala Road over in Castlebar is busy as well, particularly in and around the train station, while the N60 at Brafey is moving along okay at the moment. Up in Sligo, the N4 is slow. Things are moving along in Roscommon town, but they're a little bit blocked up on the N63. And lastly, we'll finish up with Galway, as always, the Headford Road and Tuam Road. Inbound routes are blocked up, with other parts of the city moving slowly as well. And that's your latest traffic and travel.
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2: 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CityLink, connecting the people of the West. CityLink.ie for tickets.
0: It's Scott Stevens in for Tommy Maron this morning. The time is just gone 9:09.
3: Midwest Radio Time Check with Rochford Motors Opel. Time to discover the new 262 Opel range of hybrid and electric vehicles, including Corsa, Maka, or new model Astra right now, with special offers across the 262 range. RochfordMotorsOpel.ie.
0: Now, a growing number of people are attending hospital following use of new synthetic drugs, with some patients being admitted due to psychotic episodes. The journal Investigates found that the number of suspected poisonings involving synthetic drugs reported to Ireland's National Poison Centre has doubled in 3 years, with some of these substances remaining undetected following routine hospital drug tests. The president of the IMO said there is now what he described as an arms race between the manufacturers and sellers of new psychoactive substances and those dealing with the fallout. To discuss this, we are joined on the line now this morning by the journal's Noel Baker, who carried out the investigation. Good morning, Noel.
4: Hi, how are you?
0: I'm good, thanks very much. Thanks for joining us. I'm just wondering, what have the medical community been saying to you about these new drugs?
4: Yeah, it's interesting. I think the medical community are certainly concerned about what's going on. I think their concerns are anchored in the fact that there is a growing prevalence in terms of availability of these, and also as well, possibly the changing face of drug use in the country more widely. I mean, we know, for example, the statistics have already been out in relation to the increase in the number of people who use cocaine, for example. I think there was a comment recently by somebody senior, possibly in the Gardaí, I can't remember now, so apologies if I'm misquoting anybody, but I think they said there was an idea that cocaine use was regularized. When we're talking about new psychoactive substances or these synthetic drugs or semi-synthetic drugs, I think the information coming from people who work in this area is that younger people and, let's say, recreational drug users, they might be more inclined or tempted to dabble in these things. And the issue with that is you don't know the provenance of the substance in question. You don't know, is it what you're being told it is? You don't know the potency. You don't know what its effects are going to be. Could it be a mixture of different substances? And in the end, these are things that are created or altered or tampered with in a laboratory. And there are concerns, I suppose, that the impact not just on physical but also on mental health can be quite profound.
0: And these substances are, of course, illegal. What sort of avenues are people getting them from? Are they traditionally being sold in the same way that other drugs are? Are they going through vape shops or something like that? How does it work?
4: I think it's fair to say it's a bit of all of the above. I mean, we got some insight from a drugs task force in Dublin. They would say, anecdotally, they would hear that people buy these things online. So there's that avenue. I think it's probably fair to say that the old-fashioned methods of buying drugs, these are still available through those channels as well. And even though something like HHC, which has been illegal, that's a semi-synthetic cannabinoid, that's been illegal since July of last year, I think I'm correct in saying. There are reports going through to psychiatric services who work with young people in North Dublin, for example, that some people are saying they're still getting them in vape shops. Now, obviously, that would be a criminal matter, and of course, I'm sure Gardaí are investigating that. But one of the things with some of these drugs is if it can be accommodated in a vape, then clearly it's easier to conceal because there are less telltale signs than there would be with, let's say, old-fashioned cannabis, for argument's sake. So there is a kind of a bit of ducking and diving with these, and I think it's probably fair to say that they're available through multiple channels.
0: And has there been a difference in the potency or the prevalence or the admissions to hospital since those types of drugs became illegal back in, I think you said it was July of last year?
4: Well, that's only one substance, and it's HHC plus kind of, I think, similar derivatives. I think it's fair to say there has been. And I think the people in the medical community and in the psychiatric community would say that making something illegal absolutely, definitely has a knock-on effect in relation to admissions and maybe people who really might think about using something. And if it's legal, they'll go, oh, well, it can't be that bad. If it's illegal, they'll just go, nah, I can't be bothered. So I think that does have an impact. I mean, to be fair, it has to be said that the HRB issued figures earlier in the summer, and they showed that there was a 50% increase last year in demand for treatment for NPS. Obviously, we found in terms of the poisonings, and that's obviously very acute situations, that the number had doubled from 15 to 30 in the space of 3 years. In those 3 years, five of those cases, it required subsequent analysis and testing to actually determine exactly what the substance in question was, which is quite remarkable, really, when you think about it. And there have been 57 synthetic substances detected in Ireland for the first time between 2021 and the end of last year. So that just shows that there's a kind of a constantly evolving flow of these substances, and they're mimicking different types of drugs, or they're seeking to emulate the effects of different types of drugs. But in effect, they are still somehow new in some way. And that also makes it kind of difficult, I suppose, to quantify their effects.
0: Okay, well, stay on the line, Noel, if you can, because we're also joined by Lorcan Noon, who's an addiction counsellor and head of clinical services at Hope House in Foxford. Lorcan, you, of course, work at a rehabilitation clinic. Have you encountered these types of drugs much?
5: Morning, Scott. Thanks for having us on. Yes, they're quite common. They're really common at the moment. Well, in fact, they've been quite common for a long time. I mean, you know, ketamine and ecstasy and MDMA, that goes way, way back. But what we're finding at the moment is a lot of what's called polydrug use. So we get a combination of the synthetic drugs along with other drugs in terms of people trying to manage, you know, the going up, the going down, kind of minimize effects or heighten effects for themselves.
0: And they're getting used in tangent with these other drugs. You mentioned them, you know, the more, for want of a better word, traditional cocaine, yeah. Marijuana. Are they sort of a different beast entirely when it comes to addiction?
5: They would be, because there's

0: would say like your regular smoking cannabis.
1: And a lot of people might think that through using these, it's perhaps a safer option because, you know, it's a bit of technology rather than an actual physical drug. It's a vape, but it's not any safer, you would say.
0: It's not any safer, no. And there's a bit where kind of the normalization that's currently going on around a lot of drug use plays out, and it's going, because it's a vape, because I buy it in a shop, it can't be that bad. You know, whereas if you talk to, you know, the A&E staff, you talk to the mental health teams, they will be saying like the level of psychosis, the level of drug-induced problems that are coming in the door off the back of these drugs is unreal. You know, and we would experience that as well when we're trying to help people, you know, come off these and get well from these things. Like you're dealing with a lot more ingrained sort of like, you know, anxieties, sort of like delusional or paranoid thinking, you know, a lot more sort of actually physical health effects from the vaping, you know, just on the chest, on the lungs, stuff like that.
1: Noel, if I could bring you back in here, the article you wrote talked a lot about testing and these substances avoiding testing, and the president of the Irish Medical Organization, Professor Matthew Sadler, said there's now an arms race between the manufacturers and sellers of these substances and those dealing with the fallout. Could you elaborate on that?
2: Yeah, I think, to be honest, that quote was the genesis for the investigation, because that was in the context of an interview we had much earlier in the year when we were writing about violence in hospitals. And he said that there appeared to be, in his view, a link between sometimes violent presentations in emergency departments and these substances. And that the problem is that you would find somebody who's clearly intoxicated, agitated, you know, potentially psychotic, you would run the regular tests and nothing would come up. So you end up kind of treating the symptoms while not knowing exactly what has caused it. So that's obviously quite difficult and challenging from a medical point of view. I think there does appear to be a couple of different but parallel strands of thoughts on this, in that Professor Sadlier and his colleague, Professor Ray Wally, who people probably recall as well around the COVID-19 era, two very significant figures in Irish medicine, obviously, they had a motion at the IMO annual conference earlier this year, and they were basically saying that not just for new psychoactive substances, but for maybe new developments in the drug world specifically, public health-wise, there should be a specialist who looks at this every year and then reports directly to the minister and says, this is what's happening in such and such a country, this is what's happening here, this is a new thing, we need to respond to it. As it stands, the HSE and the Department of Health will say that there's a number of different things happening at the moment. So there's the new draft national drug strategy, which mentions these substances. HSE is obviously working now with emergency departments on those unusual presentations. There's the wastewater analysis that's commenced this summer as well. But I think there's also a feeling within drug services, and your other guest will know this, I'm sure, that the back of house model that is employed at music festivals like Electric Picnic, where it's kind of understood that for public health reasons, somebody can come along with a pill, with a sample of whatever it is that they've got, deposit it safely, anonymously, and walk away, that there isn't a risk that they're going to be apprehended by the Gardaí or whatever, that if that was expanded in some way into the community, in a way where something similar could happen in a town or a city centre, it would assist in relation to real-time information about these threats, because the worry would be that something new would materialise and it's on the streets for a sufficiently long period of time and being taken by people, and it's only after it's caused a significant amount of damage, maybe a cluster of overdoses or something like that, that you actually get a handle on what it is.
1: Okay, Lorcan, I'll leave the last word to yourself. That sort of system that Noel was talking about there, where people would be able to anonymously check what is actually in the drugs that they're taking, would that or some sort of different approach be needed, do you think, in order to tackle this issue?
0: Well, I think that will be part of what will be needed for sure, because, I mean, like if people are going to take, you know, drugs in a social setting, like recreational using, if you want to call it that, you know, it's like, you know, that needs to be done safely and people need to be okay with knowing what they're taking is actually what they think it is. But that's only one.

0: understand, because I would find that a lot of, and I think Mo might agree with this, that the way we've approached dealing with people with problems with substance use or with addiction, which would be the next step down the road, would be, it's very reactionary. It's like, I mean, like, you could argue that, like, the health, the head shops, when they were in operation, you know, legislation did not move quickly enough for that. Vapes and HHC, it's not moving quickly enough. Synthetic benzos, all that kind of, it's not moving quickly enough. That's part of the problem. And I know it's evidence-based and it takes time to create research, but I do genuinely feel that sometimes, you know, and my colleagues in other organizations would agree with this, you know, that the people at the coalface, you know, working, you know, in the treatment centres, in the addiction services, in the drugs teams, in the task forces, our voice sometimes doesn't seem to get heard in the same way, you know, and we're trying to help people in the moment.
1: Okay, Lorcan Noon, Head of Clinical Services, excuse me, at Hope House in Foxford, and the Journal's Noah Baker. Thank you both very much for joining us this morning.
0: Thanks, Scott. Thanks, Noah.
2: Cheers, thanks.
1: We'll be back after this.
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3: Hello, this is Paul Claffey. 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And Westport the 15th to 19th of March. And what a lineup of entertainment we have. Michael English, Mike Denver, Jimmy Buckley, Jack Cho, Brendan Shine, John McNichol, and many, many more. 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
9: And you're very welcome back. I want to say a happy 10th wedding anniversary today to Ashley and Killian Berry. That's love from Maura, Michael, Patrick over in Westport. So a big happy 10th anniversary today to Ashley and Killian. I also want to give a mention about the annual cemetery mass taking place in Turlock Graveyard this Friday at 7 o'clock and in Park Graveyard on Friday week at, that's the 21st, also at 7 o'clock. So I also, and as well, actually, while I'm at it, I'll give a mention to the Mayo Roscommon Hospice Foundation. There's a card game in aid of them taking place tonight. That's over in the GAA complex in Claremorris. Entry for that is €10. So if you find yourself around Claremorris, do pop over. Now, as it's Heritage Week every day this week, with thanks to the Office of Public Works, we are giving away an OPW Family Year Pass. 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Now we will pick a winner to that competition at the other side of Job Waves.
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9: 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Mayo Cheshire Services are recruiting a care support worker to work in their services in the Swinford, Kilchamah and Ballina region. Creative Wood Kitchens Westport is looking for an experienced bespoke kitchen fitter full-time Monday to Friday, mainly Mayo and Connacht, with occasional travel nationwide. Curragh Green require crew leaders on utility contracts throughout the west of Ireland, must have all the relevant tickets and driving licence, an immediate start for the right candidate on that one. Arctic Driver required for timber work Monday to Friday, full clean CE licence and up-to-date CPC and digital tachograph is required. Base location is in Newport. FKR Civils and Utilities are now recruiting for major ongoing works on the Mayo-Roscommon border between Swinford and Ballyhadrine for experienced tipper drivers, ground workers and pipe layers. Digger driver slash ground worker wanted in Carrick and Shannon in Leitrim for site works on a residential project. Curran Machinery in Claremorris are hiring qualified mechanics and apprentice mechanics for a busy workshop. The Don National School, Ballyhadrine, seeks a caring, reliable after-school assistant, part-time position providing supervision and activities for primary school children in a friendly school environment. Sweeney Oil is hiring rigid oil truck drivers across all areas of Mayo. Full-time and part-time roles are available, with training provided and benefits including company pension and life assurance. Enahan Plant Hire, Castlebar, is hiring a full-time HGV driver with local road knowledge and a reliable work ethic essential. HGV license is required. Davida are seeking healthcare assistance across all areas of Mayo, with urgent need in the following area: Belmullet, Swinford, Ballina, Castlebar and Westport. And lastly, Atlantic Care Mayo is looking for caregivers all over Mayo. Training is provided. And that's your latest on Job Waves. 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
9: Now, as the warm summer continues, farmers are warning of concerns over fodder supplies for the coming months. Last month was Ireland's driest July on record, with gardens and parks turning yellow and brown from the heat and lack of rainfall. There have also been warnings of the effects on food prices that could be seen later in the year. President of MACRA, the group representing young farmers, Josephine O'Neill, joins us on the programme this morning. Good morning, Josephine.
13: Good morning, Scott. Thanks for having me this morning.
9: Thanks very much for coming on. Could you just tell me first, what sort of effects has this summer had on farmers so far?
13: Well, I think firstly, it's the biggest effect is what everybody can see when they drive past the fields, and that's the yellow fields, the lack of grass. Grass growth has been significantly impacted by the ongoing drought. And as a result, that's having knock-on consequences. Then this is a time of the year when cows would be out grazing the grass. But unfortunately, because grass isn't growing, our farmers are having to turn to using their winter fodder supplies to feed animals, which will have knock-on consequences then for the winter months that we are becoming incredibly concerned about.
9: What kind of knock-on consequences?
13: So because farmers are having to use their silage now and feed silage during the summer months when they would traditionally be grazing the grass that's growing in the fields, they're using up their winter supplies, which could mean that we could have fodder shortages during the winter time. But it's also going to have cost implications as well, because farmers are going to have to buy more feedstocks, which will mean that the cost of production for farmers will be driven up as well.
9: I'm just looking at an article here in the Journal, and it says that the chairman of the IFA's Fruit and Vegetable Committee, Niall McCormack, said unirrigated vegetable crops are down up to 60% and irrigated crops are down by up to 20%, highlighting that growers are facing extra costs due to irrigation requirements. What sort of difficulties has that led to?
13: Well, obviously, like you said, there's and the same is happening with the grass growth as well. There's drops in production. And if there's going to be a drop in production, be it vegetables, be it milk supplies, whatever the case may be, that is going to have, like you said in your opening piece, an implication for food prices for the consumer then.
9: And you want this committee, the Fodder and Food Security Committee, to be reconvened amid all of this. What do you want it to say should happen?
13: Yep. So as you said, we are asking for the National Fodder and Feed Security Committee to be reconvened. That's something that we've been calling on since mid-July when we first, I suppose, had concerns of this ongoing issue becoming significantly more challenging for farmers. And what we want is that the National Fodder and Feed Supply Committee, Food Security Committee, would help put a plan in place for the challenges that we do foresee coming. We are very concerned that this could be a case of too little too late, and we do want to see action put in place now. So we want the committee to bring the stakeholders together to plan for the challenges that could happen, because we think that autumn winter, when we do hit the challenge, will be too late to start considering how to address it.
9: And what kind of action, what actual steps do you think could be taken to combat this?
13: Well, the first thing that we need is for farmers to be supported in producing a fodder budget to see where they are with their fodder supplies for the winter time. And then we will be looking at what ways the government may need to support farmers considering the issue going forward, be it financial supports to support the purchase of feedstocks that they may not necessarily have had to purchase if they would have had their winter food supplies that they had already put away earlier this summer, which they're now eating into.
9: And I'm just wondering if I could ask you as well, Josephine, on the topic of fuel, it's going up again. Is that a concern as well at the same time?
13: It's something that we're monitoring. I suppose this summer has been a significantly challenging summer with all of these issues at hand. The supports are still in place that were announced earlier in the year, and we are going to be watching and waiting to see what happens on that front as well.
9: Okay, and just back to the weather aspect of it all. What can we expect this to do to, say, the consumer? Will there be less supplies in the supermarket? Will prices be higher? Will exports be affected? Or are all of those things on the table?
13: All of them, unfortunately, are on the table because if we think, you mentioned the fruit and vegetables, the unirrigated crops having lower production yields. But we also have to think about the likes of, let's say, our milk supplies. If your cow isn't able to get enough food, then it's not going to be producing as much milk, to put it very simply. So yields of everything could be affected if the grass growth doesn't change. And unfortunately, the weather doesn't look like that at the moment. And that's why farmers are having to turn to using their winter feed stocks, because they are trying to preserve milk yield. But unfortunately, if stocks do drop, and with the rising input cost for farmers, costs for the consumer could potentially increase then as well.
9: Okay, MOCRA National President Josephine O'Neill, thanks very much for joining us this morning.
13: Thanks for having me, Scott.
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9: Plenty of your texts coming in to 087-900-4141. That's with thanks to the Perfect Pint Times Square, bringing a taste of Ireland to the heart of New York with warm hospitality and the very best Irish crack. Someone has been in touch with regards to that letter I read out on the motorcyclists. This listener says, why do they not have to take any responsibilities for their behaviour? They have no respect for speed limits and insist on driving in the middle of the road always, and no one shouts stop. No wonder we can't see them at junctions. They come tearing up the road at such speed, blink and you miss them or hit them. Why are these people allowed to do what they like, yet we as motorists are told to mind them? Why are these, they want the sense of freedom, of mad speed. Let them go on a track and get their kicks there, but behave as a normal motorist when back on our roads. I'm sure if our lawmakers implemented this, then the number of deaths and serious accidents of bikers would drop significantly. That's my opinion, and I'm sure lots of listeners will agree with me. Meanwhile, someone else has been in touch on the topic of farming. Do farmers do anything at all bar complaining? There are far too many animals. That's why there's not enough farm. Greed, looking for soft money from the Irish taxpayer, says that listener, while someone else is wondering, where can I buy Eclipse glasses today? I'm not quite sure on the answer to that question, but we will be talking all things Eclipse with the head of physics from the University of Galway just after 10 o'clock. Before we go to the break, I want to say a big happy birthday to James and David Hickey over in Atty Mass. That's from Patsy, so a big happy birthday to two of you. And also a pair of reading glasses in a soft red case have been lost in Gweesden graveyard yesterday evening. We have a number for that listener who lost the glasses in that soft red case, so if you found them, do get in touch with us and we can pass your number on to that listener. You're listening to Midwest Radio. We'll be talking to the Dunmore Musical Society about their upcoming musical after this.
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9: And you're very welcome back. Now, Dunmore Musical Society, which is now 30 years old, are preparing for their upcoming musical, Disney's The Little Mermaid. The cast will be singing in Knock tomorrow ahead of the launch of the show and fundraising draw this Saturday. I'm joined now by the programme producer, Joan McDonnell, and Elaine Cronin, the chairperson. Thanks to you both very much for joining us this
29: morning.
9: Thanks
29: for having us.
30: Thanks so much.
29: Great. Up Mayo.
9: Up Mayo.
29: We have from the Galway girls. Yeah.
9: Elaine, you might start just by telling me about the society itself. 30 years old.
30: We're 30 years old. Joan has been involved from the very start. And I came back to Dunmore about 15 years ago and knew no one in Dunmore after my long siesta away and decided to join the choir just to get to know people again and have had a wonderful journey. So we've done musicals since 1995.
29: Yes, and we have both a choral group and a musical society. And we have travelled the world. We've been to Brittany, Florence, Rome, New York, and Prague, Vienna, Toronto with our choral group. And it's the choir who'll be singing in Knock Novena tomorrow night, which is always a beautiful honour to do. We love to sing there. And we started with Latin kind of four-part harmony pieces, huge community effort. And then we evolved and started to do musicals in 1995. So we did Calamity Jane, South Pacific, Oklahoma, Fiddler on the Roof, the long, long list. And we're getting ready to fundraise for our next musical, which will be The Little Mermaid in February. And we have some upcoming concerts in autumn as well. We always fundraise for charities along the way.
30: Yeah, so we're doing an autumn concert in October and that is for a charity. And then our big draw will happen in Halloween night in the Dunery in Dunmore. So we're launching that draw today, and we're going to have the big launch of that in Glynn's Bar in Dunmore at on Saturday. And we're also live on Facebook and Instagram revealing our cast. So we, all our auditions are done, and oh my God, the talent
29: great excitement
30: that we saw last week and the week before was amazing, and we're so delighted to work with everybody involved. So we're going to reveal that cast on Saturday. So to do all of that, we have our big draw that we that's going to be our main fundraiser. So that is live on Facebook and Instagram as we speak. And we're going to do that through Zone, so it's going to be an online platform. And the prize fund is the first prize of €4,000 of a travel voucher. So if you have that dream holiday you've always wanted to go on, you know, it's your chance to enter. So that's the first prize. And the second prize is €1,000. So, you know, it'll be just so good to get that into your holiday fund. So our ticket bundles is like we've €10 for one entry, and three entries is €25. And then for €50, you get 8 entries. And if you're really feeling lucky, then €20, 20 entries is €100. So, and that's all that information is on Instagram and it's on Facebook as we speak.
29: And of course, the reason we're doing that is we have to fundraise. Someone has to pay for sound and lighting and costumes, set, the rights, performance rights, all very expensive. But every musical is a magical journey. It's just brings the whole community together. We have people backstage, front stage, probably 70 people involved on the nights. It involves music, dance, drama, visual effects, set painters, stage crew, all of the ticket sellers, front of house team, and everyone working together. And it creates a magnificent community project, a magnificent bond. Of course, every you, as I say, if you do a musical alongside someone, you'll always see them 2 years later beeping a horn out you, remembering all of the magical moments of the musicals.
9: And they're all volunteering, of course.
29: Totally.
30: Absolutely.
29: Totally.
9: Yeah.
29: We have huge volunteers, and it's the joy, really, I suppose, people, the bonding, the joy of it, and the creative project, just to try and get the very best out of our local community. And we've been very lucky. I always say we're kind of a small group, but we have huge talent and very high quality people on stage every year, and indeed behind the stage, off scene, off stage.
9: Yeah. And Joan, just tell me a bit more about the musical itself, The Little Mermaid, a family favourite, I suppose.
29: Oh,
9: really
29: magical. Absolutely. Yeah. Gorgeous musical. Of course, it's the ultimate fairy tale, and the music is divine. It's really beautiful. And of course, the characters, you have to remember Ursula the Sea Witch, who scares everybody once she comes on stage. The beautiful Ariel, who trades her gorgeous voice for just one day with the humans. So I suppose it makes us all realise how wonderful it is to be a human. Then, of course, you have the comic Sebastian, Scuttle, Chef, the mermaids, the sisters who come along, they dance, they sing the most beautiful harmonies together. King Triton commanding and frightening everybody, but also grieving the loss of his wife. And I should just say that our concerts in the autumn as well, they are actually for anyone who's dealing with grief and families who are dealing with bereavement at you know, this time. Grimsby, the characters are just fantastic. And of course, it's the numbers, the musical numbers, Under the Sea, a magnificent choreography expected from Aoife McLafferty, who's a fabulous choreographer, and our other production team people are Owen Connolly on keyboards and the musical director, and Mary Coleman, who's joining us. And Mary has been in musicals with us since she was very little, so it's really wonderful to see it coming back, to give back to the community, to see people getting involved again.
9: And performing in Knock tomorrow, is that something you do yearly, is it?
29: We do it very regularly, not all the time. We did a Grandparents' Day, and we used to do the Novena a little bit more often, but we're delighted to be back in Knock tomorrow night. And the tradition of the choir is, it's 100 years old, the choir. We grew up with four-part Latin harmonies, which is very unusual in a small community. And no more than Ballyhonus, Dunmore would be well known for choral performances. And tomorrow night we'll be singing more the traditional rosary hymns, of course. And we'll also be doing Jenkins Benedictus and Jenkins Ave Verum, some beautiful four-part harmonies there. And of course, Una, the director of music at Knock, is immensely helpful to every group who come, and she'll be leading us through it. I'll be directing tomorrow night, so we're hoping to put them through their paces.
9: So plenty of fundraising events taking place between here and now. At here and February, you said it was, when
29: yes,
9: the Little Mermaid is planned for.
29: Yes, the show was in February. Yeah.
9: Yeah, so do you have a goal set for how much you need to raise for that?
29: Oh, as much as possible.
30: As much as possible. These things take so much
29: money.
30: Funding. And, yeah, you know, our choir community in Damore, like we're literally, our choir members go from 8 to 80 and above. And we're trying to get music to all of the community through different projects. So, yes, this is a main fundraising for The Little Mermaid, but also we've so many projects we want to do with all ages and all generations. And it's really lovely that we are an intergenerational organisation. Because, like as I say, you can have 8-year-olds singing with 8-year-olds.
29: And, we have a youth choir as well, of course.
30: So, you know, we really do want to raise as much money as we can to make sure that this legacy continues, and that, you know, our youth choir continue into the senior choir. And, you know, everybody wants a lovely choir on Christmas Day and Easter Sunday, and we love that and we love doing it. But that takes, you know, huge efforts behind the scene and huge financial support to ensure that that happens. Mm-hmm. And, you know, like we're with people during the joyous occasions and the sad occasions, as Joan just said. So just to make sure that happens, we really, really need people to support us.
29: We do. We're here a-begging. We're asking for people to buy their tickets between now and Halloween night, I think, is our
9: And where
29: draw.
9: Should they go to find those tickets?
30: So on our Facebook page, which is Damore Church Choir / Damore Musical Society, or on Instagram, we're Damore Musical Society. And the links are there to the Zones, website. And the prize funds, and you know, as we say on the ticket, you know, you're supporting two things. You know, your dream of your journey on a big holiday, and our journey to get this show on the road, basically. And we would really appreciate that help.
29: Yeah.
9: Okay. Well, Elaine and Joan from the Dunmore Musical Society, thanks to you both very much for joining
29: us
9: this morning.
30: Thank you so much, Scott.
9: You're listening to Midwest. There's a news update at 10. We'll be back after that.
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11: Good morning, I'm Stephen Grealis. Employees at Coca-Cola Ballina have raised €100,000 for the Sunflower Children's Hospice project in Mayo. The fundraising will support the development of a dedicated facility providing specialist care for children with life-limiting conditions and their families. Once completed, the hospice will be the only dedicated children's hospice facility outside Dublin, helping families in the West avoid long journeys for specialist care. The campaign was chosen as Coca-Cola Ballina's main fundraising focus for 2026, with staff joined by suppliers, families and the wider community for a series of events. These included raffles, online fundraising, sponsored prizes and a basketball camp organised through the Ballina Braves Basketball Club. The campaign reached its €100,000 target following a major fundraising event at Ballina Golf Club in June. People across Ireland will have the chance to witness a rare partial solar eclipse this evening, with a similar event not expected to be visible here again until 2090. The moon will begin passing in front of the sun shortly after 6 o'clock, with the eclipse reaching its peak just after 7. Between 94 and 98% of the sun is expected to be obscured, depending on where you are in the country. Viewing events are being organised at locations around Ireland to mark the rare event. Dr. Emma Whelan, Associate Professor of Physics at Maynooth University, has this advice for people that don't have special viewing glasses.
12: The best thing to do is to make a projected image of the sun. You just need two pieces of cardboard or a shoebox. You make a tiny pinhole in one piece. You hold this up to the sun and this projects an image of the sun onto the other piece of cardboard. And you can watch then how that image changes as the moon moves across the surface of the sun.
11: And coming up, record number of households are currently in energy arrears.
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11: A record number of households are now behind on their energy bills. Figures from the Commission for Regulation of Utilities show more than 328,000 electricity accounts are in arrears, while almost 189,000 gas accounts are also behind on payments. The figures come as several energy providers have increased their prices ahead of the autumn and winter months, when demand traditionally rises. The number of accounts that have been in arrears for at least 3 months has also increased compared with this time last year, along with the overall amount of money owed.
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11: Now, today will be another warm and mostly cloudy day with outbreaks of rain or drizzle. Some mist and fog will develop on hills and in coastal areas in the west of the province during the day. Some clear and sunny spells also in the east of the region by evening, and highs of 20 to 25 degrees Celsius in light to moderate southerly winds. Continuing mostly cloudy tonight with patchy rain and drizzle, mainly in the west of the province. There'll be mist and fog patches too. It'll be mild and muggy with temperatures not dropping beneath 15 to 18 degrees. Tomorrow Thursday will be another warm day with sunny spells and scattered showers, a few heavy with isolated thunderstorms possible, and highs of 20 to 26 degrees Celsius.
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11: It's time for this morning's death and funeral notices. The death has occurred of Brendan Lines, a Connie Lewsburg. Mass of Christian burial today in St. Patrick's Church, Lewsburg at 12 noon, followed by interment in Killeen New Cemetery. House private, please. Breege Angela Clark, Tenerife, Spain, and formerly of Derrylahan, County Roscommon. Funeral Mass in the Church of the Immaculate Conception and St. Joseph, Bohola, on Saturday morning at 11 o'clock. Burial of ashes afterwards in St. Joseph's Cemetery, Bohola. Tara Cribben, Ní Hudson, Le Caro Ballyhonus, and formerly of Achnashillin, Ballinamore, County Leitrim, suddenly at Mayo University Hospital. Reposing at Donnellan's Funeral Home, Ballyhonus, tomorrow evening from 4 o'clock, with removal at 6 to St. Mary's Church, Achnashillin arriving at approximately 8. Funeral Mass on Friday at 12 noon, followed by burial in the local cemetery. Thomas Tom English, London, and formerly of Listuff, Claremorris, reposing at the W.G. Miller Funeral Home, Essex Road, London, on Thursday. Funeral service in St. Ignatius Church on Friday morning at 11 o'clock, with burial afterwards in St. Pancras Cemetery. Cahill Henry, Mark C. Henry Lane, Barrack Street, Charlestown, reposing at the Horkin Funeral Home, Charlestown, tomorrow evening from 5:30 until 7:30, with removal to St. James's Church, Charlestown. Funeral Mass on Friday morning at 11 o'clock, followed by burial in the adjoining cemetery. House private, please. Canon George McHale, Rathnamah, Cross Malina, and former parish priest of Kilglass Parish, Enniscrone, County Sligo, peacefully in the Ardnagrania Nursing Home, Enniscrone. Reposing at the Church of the Holy Family, Kilglass, on Thursday evening from 5 o'clock until 8. Requiem Mass on Friday at 12 noon, followed by burial in St. Tiernan's Cemetery, Cross Malina. David O'Donoghue, Lakefield Bunahowan, Belmullet, peacefully at Mayo University Hospital. Reposing at McDonald's Funeral Home, Belmullet, this evening from 5 o'clock until 8. Funeral will arrive at the Church of Our Lady of Lourdes, Glencastle, on Thursday for a funeral mass at 12 noon, followed by burial in Glencastle New Cemetery. House private, please. Elizabeth Padden, Bayview, Binghamstown, Belmullet, peacefully at Oris Dervila Nursing Home, Belmullet. Reposing at McDonald's Funeral Home, Belmullet, tomorrow evening from 5:30 until 7 o'clock, arriving at St. Joseph's Church, Binghamstown at 8. Funeral Mass on Friday afternoon at 1:30, followed by burial at Cross Cemetery. Samantha Quigley, on Shrewton Castlebar, and formerly of Ballyhane, suddenly at the Mater Hospital, Dublin. Remains reposing at Ballyhane Community Centre on Thursday evening from 4 o'clock, with removal at 7 to St. Patrick's Church, Ballyhane. Funeral Mass on Friday morning at 11:30, with burial afterwards in the adjoining cemetery. And Thomas Tom Tighe, Carol Loban, Eclair, County Sligo, peacefully at Mayo University Hospital. Reposing at Cohen's Funeral Home, the Square, Tubbercurry, on Thursday evening from 4 o'clock until 7. Mass of the Resurrection in the Church of the Holy Rosary, Kilmacteig, on Friday at 12 noon, with the funeral proceeding to Kilmacteig Cemetery. House private, please. And that concludes this morning's funeral notices. Midwest Radio extends sympathy to the family and friends of the deceased. May the souls of the departed rest in peace. All funeral arrangements are available to view on midwestradio.ie, where you can also leave a message of condolence.
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9: Now, first in business news, parking fee revenue at public hospitals doubled over 4 years. People spent 17.76 million euro on car park charges at public and voluntary hospitals in 2025, compared to 7.39 million euro in 2021. Revenue generated by parking fees at public hospitals has more than doubled over the four-year period. Figures published by the West London Airport, Heathrow Airport, show 7.86 million passengers passed through its four terminals in July, whereas its Turkish counterpart, Istanbul Airport, has recorded 8.15 million passengers in the same period. The airport has now overtaken Heathrow Airport as Europe's busiest airport. Istanbul will open a fourth runway later this year. Lastly, looking at the currency market, where the euro is trading at $1.15 and 85 pence sterling.
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9: And you're very welcome back. Now, people are gearing up for a solar eclipse this evening, with the west of Ireland set to see up to 98% coverage of the sun. Becoming visible just after 6 o'clock, maximum coverage will occur shortly after 7, and the moon will have cleared the sun by around 8. While it was 1999 when the last significant eclipse was visible in Ireland, the next is not due until 2090. To discuss more of this on the programme this morning, we are joined by Head of Physics at the University of Galway, Dr. Ray Butler. Good morning, Ray.
21: Good morning. Hi.
9: What makes this eclipse so special?
21: You've already mentioned one important thing is that the last one of this kind of depth of such a high percentage of blocking of the sun was 1999, and the next one won't be till 2090. So that's kind of one in a century, essentially, or two in a century. And that's, you know, it's a really, really good opportunity, if the sky is clear enough, to see a sun that's almost completely covered by the moon.
9: You mentioned there it's all dependent on if the sky is clear enough. If it's not, will we still notice it being a bit darker?
21: Yes. Around about the time of the maximum eclipse, which for us, you know, kind of economists west of Ireland, is going to be 7:10 p.m. thereabouts. As that approaches, we will notice that this kind of a dimming of the light in the sky, even if it's kind of overcast, that'll still be perceptible. It'll be like moving into kind of the early stages of twilight almost.
9: And what sort of protections do people need for watching the eclipse? How can you watch it?
21: The best way is with what we call eclipse glasses, which are these, you know, small little kind of cardboard and plastic devices. But the important thing is that the plastic which forms the lenses is of the right kind of quality grade. It's a certain ISO standard that I must adhere to, that it protects your eyes. It's safe to look through. And at various events around the country, these are being given out for free, including one that the Galway Astronomy Club and the University, myself, are kind of jointly holding at Modern Island Causeway in the city. But if you don't have them, the alternative is to make a pinhole projector, which is basically, it could be as simple as like a shoebox with the lid removed. At one of the shorter ends, you put some white paper inside to act as a kind of a screen. At the outer short end, you make a little hole with a pin or something sharp. And aim that hole towards the sun. And if it's clear, the sun will project an image through the hole and it'll be, you know, with enough detail to see certainly that a bite has been taken out of the sun and that bite grows and grows until it's leaving only a really slender crescent, that last 3% or whatever of the sun.
9: And why is it so dangerous to look at the eclipse?
21: Well, there's advice that I heard the Irish Ophthalmology Association or whatever their title is on the radio, which warning that exposure to the sun's rays is not advisable, and you can't even kind of rely on things like sunglasses or dark welder's goggles to protect it, because although that will dim the sunlight, the visible light, really strongly, it doesn't necessarily remove the infrared radiation and a bit of the ultraviolet radiation, and that can still kind of essentially burn the retina of your eye if you expose just that for too long a time to the sun. So that's the reason, really. It's you're better off using either these proper eclipse type glasses or an astronomical solar filter if you're so equipped, or as I said, the kind of the pinhole approach.
9: And while most people will just be watching, an eclipse does allow for some researchers to do some actual scientific research. I think maybe off the coast of Ireland where they're getting full coverage, is it?
21: That's right, yeah. So there isn't a huge amount to be learned scientifically from a partial eclipse. It's just a very attractive, wonderful thing to see. But if you get into the path of totality, where the moon completely covers the sun's disk, And there will be a team of Irish scientists and some Italians on an Airco flight, which is specially commissioned to fly about 400 or 500 kilometres west of Ireland, where the track of totality will be passing. And they have special telescopes and instruments on that to study the outer atmosphere of the sun, what's called the corona, which is only really ever visible during an eclipse. Even normal spacecraft can't really access the corona that well. So that'll tell us about the activity of the sun's surface. It tells us about how energy, sometimes the sun has these mini explosions called flares, which spew out charged particles to Earth, and they can give a strong aurora, but they can also do things like knock out satellite communications or disrupt power grids. So understanding what causes them, and if we see a trigger, how bad will it be at our end? These are all things that we can learn from studying the solar atmosphere.
9: So 2090, until we have something like this happen again, a lot of people, you know, won't be with us by the time that comes around. What are there other sorts of astronomical events, interesting ones that are taking place between now and then that we can look forward to?
21: Yeah, well, lesser partial eclipses are relatively common. You know, maybe every 5 or 6 years, you might see a smaller partial eclipse of the sun, that's great. Lunar eclipses also. Every year or two, we see a total lunar eclipse. It's easier to see a lunar eclipse because you just have to be in the nighttime part of the Earth when it happens, whereas a solar eclipse, you have to be in a specific strip of land that the moon's shadow will land on.
9: And remind us, what is a lunar eclipse?

0: Okay, Head of Physics at the University of Galway, Dr. Ray Butler, thanks very much for joining us this morning.
1: Oh, you're welcome. Thank you.
0: You're listening to Midwest. The time is just coming up to 18 minutes past 10.
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0: Plenty of you getting in touch to 087-900-4141. That's in association with Connolly's Pub and Restaurant, Times Square, where the welcome is always warm, the food is always great, and the Irish atmosphere is second to none. I just want to say that a tricolour collie dog with brown on his legs and around his eyes is missing in the Kinsale Corduff Lecanvie area in Lewisburg, missing since this morning, and he's wearing a black collar. So if anyone in the Lewisburg area has seen that tricolour collie dog with brown on his legs and around his eyes, then you can get in contact with us. You can phone 0818 3055 with any sort of information. We can put you in contact with the owner. I've also been asked to mention that our monument in Mount Jubilee, the monument in Mount Jubilee, is celebrating its 200th anniversary this year. So there since 1826. Celebration Mass is this evening at 7 o'clock. Refreshments after in Munley's Lounge, Gisala. Everyone is welcome. That comes in from the Mount Jubilee Monument Committee. Kilmavie Swimming Pool are holding a clothing collection to raise funds for running of the pool. Clothes, shoes, bags, jewellery can be left at the pool until the 24th of August. All those funds raised will go towards the running of the pool. Someone, Tina, has been in touch to say good morning, wishing the hard-working committee of Tubber Curry Old Fair Day good luck today with the fair. Come along for a great day. Jimmy Buckley is on stage at 3 p.m. Apologies, that's not in from Tina, that's from a different texter. Tina has been in touch to say that she wants to wish Morris well and a full recovery. You're well on the way, Morris. You listen to Midwest all the time, I'm told. It'll brighten up your day if I play you a bit of the Tumbling Paddies, I've been told. So hopefully we might get to that before the end of the programme. You'll have to listen in, but certainly wishing you a good recovery, Morris. Ahagower are holding their first Heritage Day, Echoes of Ahagower, next Sunday at 3 o'clock. It'll be officially opened by RTE's Ray Kennedy. It's a free family event and everyone is welcome. Samples of road bowling, handball, athletics, heritage displays, kids entertainment and lots of prizes on the day. Moving on to some texts on topics we've been covering throughout the show. I read out a text from a listener who said, do farmers do anything at all bar complaining? There are far too many animals. That's why there's not enough fodder. Greed. Looking for some money from the Irish taxpayer. Well, another listener has been in touch to say there is always someone ready to run down the farmers, like that text you read from someone saying they are only looking for money. All these spiteful little people forget where their milk and food comes from, and farming is a 24/7 job, far from a 9-to-5. While someone else says the farmers could do with less animals if they had a better price for the animals that they do have. Only for the farmers, we wouldn't have food. Lastly, Sharon has been in touch to say that person's comment regarding farmers is very selfish. How much time have they spent on a farm? Do they just swan into the supermarket and buy their milk, butter, bread, vegetables, etc. and not know how it got there? As a farmer myself, I know it's a 24-hour job with calving / lambing, sowing crops. You can't just switch on at 9:30 and switch off at 5:30. Problems happen with animals and machinery breakdowns, and now worry if there will be enough fodder for the long wet winter ahead. I suppose that person is having a nice coffee now with milk or cream. As regards to having too many animals, you can only have what you can feed or you will get in trouble with the Department of Agriculture. P.S. I'd like all farmers to plant at least one big tree for the future to give them some shade from the heat. We'll be back after this.
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3: Mayo County Council are seeking expressions of interest from landowners for the provision of land to facilitate the construction of a new purpose-built fire station, drill yard and on-site parking at Ballyhaunas County Mayo. The area of land should be rectangular in nature, relatively flat and have an area of circa 0.18 hectares. Land to be considered must, where land zoning applies, be so zoned that they are compatible with the construction of a fire station and be free of risk from flooding. All submissions made under the expression of interest will be considered. Please note, Mayo County Council are subject to the Freedom of Information Act 2014. 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Submissions will be accepted up to 1600 hours on Thursday, September 10th, 2026. Mayo County Council is not obliged to purchase any land submitted as part of this process.
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7: And you're very welcome back. Some more of your messages coming in. If one wears glasses normally, do they protect eyes from the eclipse? Dr. Ray Butler isn't on the line anymore, but I suspect the answer to that question is no. You do need the special glasses, which will offer actual protection from the UV light and other dangers that the eclipse poses if you look directly at it. So I think using your normal glasses would not be advised at all. There should be sort of the special glasses or one of those shadow-based methods of looking at the eclipse that Dr. Ray Butler was speaking to us about. Teresa has been in touch to say, can you please announce that the Rue Cemetery Annual Mass is taking place today at 8 o'clock. Everybody is welcome. While another listener has been in touch to say, why is there no transport from the Enniscrone Road to Dromore West? I'm a pensioner who does not drive and there is no public transport option for me to get from the main Enniscrone Road to Dromore West. Does anyone have a similar issue and will any councillors do anything about it? Well, someone else has been in touch to wish a big happy birthday to the Heenahan twins, Paul and James. A big happy birthday to you. I've been asked to play a request for ye as well, but I'm just not sure I'll have time for it, but we'll hopefully have time for it before the end of the programme. Now, it's time for this week's Renewable Energy slot with Renewable Energy Ireland. For this segment, Tommy Maron spoke to Head of Energy Storage Ireland, Bobby Smith.
8: And now it's time for Our Power, Our Future. 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
9: This week we're speaking to Bobby Smith. He's head of Energy Storage Ireland, which is a representative body for the energy storage industry in this country, both north and south. Now, Energy Storage Ireland, they have over 50 member companies from right across the energy storage industry in this country, and they work to promote the benefits of energy storage to decarbonising Ireland's energy system. Now, I know very little about what energy storage is, but Bobby is about to put that right. Good morning, Bobby.
10: Morning, Tommy. Thanks for having me.
9: Thanks for coming on. So, what is energy storage?
10: Yeah, so energy storage is any technology that allows us to store electricity, say at a time when we don't have demand for it or when we're producing too much of it, and then move it to a time when it is more useful. So think of like a very windy night or a very sunny day. We might be generating more electricity than we can use at that point in time. So if we're able to store it, we can move it to times like the evening peak when otherwise we'd have to rely on fossil fuel generators. By doing that, we can make more use of our renewable electricity and we can displace more of our imported fossil fuels.
9: So are private dwellings the main place where storage is happening, or is it happening in private dwellings and businesses?
10: Yeah, it's happening in both. It's happening at the grid scale, like at the national level. It's happening in businesses and in private dwellings. So I think people who have solar panels on their roof, they might have a battery system alongside that. At least I know now a lot of suppliers of solar offering batteries alongside those systems. Like, we just bought a house recently and we're actually looking at this at the moment. So we're getting, you know, quotes for batteries and solar systems. And, you know, if you have solar panels, you're producing a lot of electricity during the day, particularly during summer. You're not necessarily using all that electricity. You can store some of it, move it to the evening peak when, you know, you can offset some of your higher evening rates. You could even charge the battery overnight and then use that battery to sell back into the grid and make, you know, make a bit of a profit that way. So there's different ways people can use batteries to, you know, make more use of their solar electricity, you know, reduce their electricity costs. The same thing is happening at the national level. Like, we represent a lot of the companies that are developing large-scale energy storage projects that are helping, you know, shift large volumes of renewable electricity around the grid at times when it's more useful.
9: So we're talking predominantly here solar panels.
10: We're talking wind, solar is the backbone of our renewable electricity system. That's where we're going to be getting, that's where we get around 40% of our electricity today. We want to grow that to 80%, you know, sometime, you know, in the early 2030s, and then ultimately get to 100% renewable electricity system. But of course, I think most listeners can understand that it's not windy all the time. It's not sunny all the time. What kind of energy do we use when the wind isn't blowing or the sun isn't shining? And with new forms of battery storage, new forms of energy storage, we're able to, you know, store a lot of that excess production of renewable electricity and then move it to times like the evening peak, as I mentioned, or times when it's not windy or not sunny, and reduce our reliance on imported fossil fuels. That is our big exposure at the moment. Like, you know, just over 50% of our electricity generation comes from gas at the moment. Our gas is mostly imported. That comes with a cost. We've seen, you know, more recently with the Ukraine crisis and Iran, that, you know, we are exposed to international commodity prices for these fuels. So the more we can rely on our domestically produced wind, solar electricity backed by energy storage, then the more we can, you know, reduce our reliance on imported fossil fuels and save money that way.
9: It all sounds great in theory. In practice, and I know there are grants available for people to help with the solar panel installation and so on, but it is a mid to longer term investment. You don't see, I mean, you'll see your electricity bills come down more or less straight away, and I guess you'll be able to sell some onto the grid if you're lucky enough. But that initial investment, how long does it take to get payback?
10: Yeah, so we deal with the same thing at the utility scale. So obviously batteries and energy storage systems come with an upfront cost. Although I would say that the cost of the battery systems have come down a lot, like over 90% in the last 10 years, and the costs look to continue to come down. So that is positive, and that means consumers can get battery storage systems, or our members can buy battery storage systems at a lower cost even than a year or two ago. So we do see the economics become a lot more favorable and the payback periods coming a lot better. But it is true to say that, you know, people do still need support for installing battery storage systems. So there is a payback period that can be maybe 5 to 7 years. You know, some people might not be able to afford that. So we know the government are looking at potentially introducing grants for battery systems alongside solar. I think that would be very helpful for people, particularly people who are struggling, you know, at the moment with electricity bills or with, you know, importing energy. So, and businesses that are importing energy, I mean. So we'd certainly support more, you know, grants, more operational cost supports for consumers, for businesses to help install battery storage. But for our members, so with the likes of ESB, Bord na Mona, SSE, large utilities that are building batteries alongside their wind and solar, they're also looking for certainty on the payback period. And that's why we work with government to ensure that, you know, developers are building energy storage systems that are benefiting, you know, the grid and benefiting Irish consumers and businesses are able to secure, you know, a reasonable return on that investment. That's one of the key things we're looking to do.
9: How much battery storage, Bobby, do we have in Ireland, and do you expect it to grow?
10: Yeah, so we have just over 1 gigawatt of battery storage installed in Ireland. And to put that in context, our peak demand is around 5 to 6 gigawatts. So we've got, you know, battery storage can meet around 20% of Ireland's peak demand today, which is, you know, which is, we want to go further. That's a start, but definitely we want to go further. And we look at the pipeline of projects that are in development. There's over 10 gigawatts of projects that are in development. So 10 times what's operational today is what our members are looking to build. And with the right policy frameworks and the right supports, we can get that built in the 2030s. And help really, you know, further reduce our reliance on imported fossil fuels, reduce the waste of renewable electricity when the grid can't handle it, and obviously, you know, bring benefits to consumers.
9: You just alluded there briefly a few minutes ago to long duration energy storage. What is that?
10: Yeah, so long duration energy storage refers to, you know, energy storage of, say, that can store and discharge energy for 6 and 8 hours and more than that. So when we think of the battery storage that's operational in Ireland today, it's very good at providing very fast response into the grid. So let's say there's an issue on the power system. One of our electricity lines goes down, or there's a large generator that runs, you know, that has a mechanical issue. We need batteries to come in at a moment's notice, in a milliseconds, to help keep the system stable and keep the lights on. But as battery storage technologies mature and as the costs come down, we're now able to store and discharge energy for longer periods of time. So you can think of, let's say it's windy overnight, and then during the day it's less windy. We can store a lot of that excess wind at the nighttime, and then discharge the energy for more than 8 hours over the course of the day. So we're able to, you know, use much more of that renewable electricity, help balance the system a lot more. So with new forms of battery storage, with other forms of, you know, battery chemistries that our members are developing and that are coming into the market now, we can definitely shift away a lot of fossil fuels off the system. And it really does cover those times, let's say, when there's days or maybe even multiple weeks of low wind on the system over a winter period. We don't want to be relying on imported gas for those periods. So the more we can rely on longer duration energy storage, the better.
9: When you are investing in, whether it's solar panels or wind turbines, is it a bit like buying a car? You know, you can get a cheap car, a reasonably priced car, a very expensive car. Does the same apply with solar panels and wind turbines?
10: Yeah, I mean, anyone who's done, who's got them on their house, or who's looking at purchasing a system, will know that there's different suppliers out there. There's different products that, you know, you can get different warranties or costs on them. I suppose it's up to consumers to make the choice that works best for them. But it would be a similar enough situation for the utility scale products, where there are different suppliers offering different systems into the market. You know, I would say that the systems that are developed in Ireland are built to very high quality. There's lots of international standards that go into making sure these systems are, you know, are robust, that they're going to do what they say they'll do, and that they last for the lifetime.
9: A few quick questions. You know, we're here on the west coast of Ireland, and people will say, you know, along Clare, Galway, Mayo, Sligo, up to Donegal, we've a lot of wind, so we should be able to be producing an awful lot of wind energy here on the west. Is energy storage being used here in the west of Ireland, or if not, are there plans to use it in the future?
10: Yeah, that is the thing about energy storage. It's a very flexible asset in a way, very modular. So battery storage systems tend to come in 20-foot containers. So they're quite, you know, they don't require a large land footprint, and they can be installed and deployed quite quickly in the space of a year or 2 years once the site is secured. So, you know, you're right. Like, the west of Ireland has a lot of onshore wind energy already being produced. We are seeing battery storage projects already operational in the west of Ireland. For instance, there's one battery project already operational in Killala in Mayo. There's many more projects in development, because it makes sense to locate batteries near where the renewable electricity is that you're trying to store, or near where the grid infrastructure is that you're trying to support. So we're seeing a lot of battery systems being developed in the West, in the Midlands, where a lot of onshore wind and now solar is being developed. So that is certainly one of the benefits of doing, you know, both in tandem. They have co-benefits.
9: Every time we talk on this segment, finally, Bobby, you know, people, our contributors are all saying it's all about a change of mindset. You know, we were so accustomed to burning the coal, cutting the turf, you know, the things that nowadays we're told we can no longer do. And people are still of the view that, you know, we a lot of the things that were part and parcel of our life growing up are now being taken from us. But you would argue taken from us for the right reasons.
10: Yeah, so I think we're in the midst of a really exciting energy transition. As I mentioned, like we can produce a lot of indigenous clean electricity. We have a great wind resource in Ireland, offshore and onshore. We have a really booming solar industry. Energy storage is part of that puzzle as well. And I think, you know, when people are so used to dealing with things like, you know, gas, oil boilers, oil tanks, petrol cars, it's now EVs, it's now heat pumps, it's now solar panels on the roof, it's battery storage systems. These are the new technologies. And they're becoming, you know, much more prevalent today. And I think we're really on the cusp of something. And, you know, people who have solar in their house, the reviews are people rave about it in terms of like the energy savings. You know, they're able to export back to the grid. They're able to make some money off that. Battery storage systems are able to help with that too. So I really think this is going to benefit people locally, you know, not only in terms of the, you know, their electricity bills, but also in terms of job creation. So the renewable industry already supports thousands of jobs in Ireland. We are looking to grow that even further with the advent of offshore wind, with battery storage, with solar. We can create many more thousands of local jobs supporting local economies, bringing, you know, things like housing investment into these areas. So I think we're really on the cusp of something really exciting. And it is an energy transition that's happening around us with these new technologies that are coming into play.
9: Very finally, what do you say to people out there who say it's a bit like the electric cars? When they first came out, they were quite expensive. We've seen them drop in price. The same with the flat screen TVs. You know, years ago, you'd pay a couple of grand. Now you'll get them for less than 500 or 600 euro. Is it likely that the costs of the installation of the solars and the wind energy products out there will drop?
10: Well, I'll speak to battery storage systems specifically, and I can quote a stat that the cost of a standard system has declined about 90% in the last 10 years, and even 40% over the last 2 years. So you might ask yourself, well, should I just wait? Will the cost continue to come down over the next few years? Well, if there's savings to be made now, and it's quite obvious that there are with electricity prices the way they are, they're quite high, people can make savings on battery storage systems and solar at the moment. So I'd say it's never a bad time to do it right now. Although I would say the trends look very good for new technologies coming into the market, and there's continued cost declines in these technologies as they become more abundant.
9: Very good. It's been interesting and educational having that chat, Bobby. Thanks for joining us on the programme.
10: Thank you very much, Sammy. Cheers for having me.
9: Have a good day. That's Bobby Smith there, Head of Energy Storage Ireland.
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7: And that was Tommy Maron there speaking to Head of Energy Storage Ireland, Bobby Smith, as part of our renewable energy slot. Lots of people getting in touch to 087-900-4141. A 2-year-old Aberdeen Angus heifer is missing from land in the Woodfield Kilkelly area for the past couple of days. Someone else has been in touch as well to say that the Saw Doctors gig at the TF Theatre in Castlebar has been sold out for the pre-sale. That's just the pre-sale that has been sold out, the Saw Doctors gig. A big hello to Jack and Fionn McLaughlin from Killala. You're on your way to Croke Park to watch Man United. We are asked to play Mayo Are Back for you, but we'll see if we get a chance to do so. But anyway, a big hello to Jack and Fionn McLaughlin. Enjoy the match up in Dublin. Good morning. Could I ask you to let people know on the show today about two events happening in Killala this weekend? On Saturday, the Pastoral Council have commissioned two mosaics, one for each church, by local Annalise Brown to commemorate the Jubilee year of 2025. They both depict St. Lasser and are quite stunning. Bishop Kevin will say Mass in Callow at 10 a.m. and bless the mosaic there. Then at 12 noon, he will bless the mosaic in Killala. All are invited. That's from Mike Gribben, who is chairman of the Pastoral Council. On the topic of farming, which lots of people have been getting in touch on, and those fears for fodder later in the year. What a lot of people don't realise, this listener says, is that farmers do not plan for tomorrow. They plan for 6 or 9 or 12 months in advance. One huge issue this year is fodder is bad. It's bad up the country because of lack of rain, but down here where we got plenty of rain, grass growth is not what it should be. Everybody seems to be short. That's the view of that listener. We'll be talking about a programme to combat littering through the classroom after this.
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7: And you're very welcome back. Now, teachers are being urged to sign their classrooms up to Picker Pals, an environmental action programme for primary school children. Participating classrooms are supplied with a special picker pack containing child and adult-sized litter-picking sticks, high-vis jackets and gloves. The pack is sent home with a different child every week, and they are given the job of leading their family on a litter-picking adventure in their own neighbourhood. Picker Pals programme manager at Voice Ireland, Gary Jones, joins us on the programme this morning. Good morning, Gary.
0: Good morning, Scott. Thanks for having me on. You did a great job of describing it there. You can take my job.
7: Thanks very much. I was just about to ask you, what is Picker Pals? Can you tell us more?
0: Yeah, I'll expand a little bit on what you said there. I suppose the key to the program is, like you said, the pack, which we call the Picker Pack, goes home with one different child each week. So we normally work with children in around first class, second class, and special classes in Irish and English language schools. And the idea is that with these very young children, it might be the very first time in their lives that they are given a specific responsibility for a thing. We tell the children that we're trusting them to look after the pack and to do a good job and to make sure their parents behave well out on the litter picks over the weekend. And the idea of setting this kind of responsibility for the children when they're young on a topic that they're, you know, they're able to do. The pick, like litter picking is fun and it's a bit of a challenge for them, but it's within their ability. It kind of sets a memory in their heads that they were able to do something positive for the environment when they were young, and hopefully that will stick with them then as they get older. Then when they bring the pack back to school the following Monday, what they do is they get a chance to stand at the front of the class and then tell everybody else where they went, who went with them, and what they found. And then that means that all of the other children in the class with them get to hear a weekly update on, I suppose, the local area and the parts of the local area that are more or less likely to be badly littered. So talking about litter, talking about the environment becomes very normal for these children, and then they start spotting litter wherever they go. And like I said, the attitude kind of gets set from a very early age. You don't litter, you can make a difference to the environment.
7: And how do people end up getting involved in it? I think the onus is on the teachers to sign their classroom up to it, is it?
0: That's it. We encourage teachers to sign up. It's free. It's fully free. We're very fortunate that we're funded by the Department of the Environment mainly. And then also we're very fortunate that the local county councils for every county in County Connacht, they fund us when there's more demand from teachers than there is places available, so that county councils do step in to provide extra funding. We have a form on our website. It's our website is www.voiceireland.org, voiceireland.org. And when you go on there, you can find a page especially for us for Picker Pals, and teachers can sign up on it. We've done very well actually in around, say, if I was to pick Mayo. Of all the schools in Mayo, I think in the last 7 years, there's only about 40, 45 schools in the entire county that we haven't gotten to yet. We do need teachers to sign up. We're not going to send equipment out to schools unless we know they want it. So we that's why we do ask teachers to sign up. But we also love it when schools that have taken part previously, and there's been lots of schools in Mayo, Galway, Sligo, that have done it multiple years. And that's very important too, because we also run environmental lessons each month, where I appear on the whiteboards in the classrooms of the schools, and I teach for about 40 minutes on loads of different topics like recycling or biodiversity, topics like that. And it means then if a school signs up again year after year, a new group of children gets those lessons, and also then the school gets to renew their equipment when it gets worn out.
7: And I'm just looking here at a quote from Bracklune National School over in Westport. There's so many reasons to do Picker Pals. It reduces litter locally, keeps the neighbourhood clean, protects wildlife, reduces plastic and waste in the environment, and means fewer animals are harmed. It builds sustainable habits and children grow up caring about their environment. I suppose that's what's really at the heart of this.
0: It is, yeah. And we're very fortunate then that the schools, once they do get, you know, into the program, they become our best advocates. They really live the program. We can't do it without the teachers, who then, you know, encourage the children, who then encourage their families. So it is great when we hear lovely feedback like that.
7: And lastly, if there's any teachers listening, where do they go to find out more information?
0: Yeah, as a reminder, so we have our website, voiceireland.org, and you'll find the Picker Pals page there. Or alternatively, just send me an email, pickerpals@voiceireland.org, and we'd be delighted to have a chat with anybody. We're particularly looking, obviously, for any of those schools that haven't taken part before. So if anybody's listening who, I suppose, has a good connection to their local school and you haven't seen the Picker Pals little high-vis jackets, they're very easy to spot. It's a little high-vis jacket and Picker Pals written on the back. If you haven't seen anybody wandering around the neighbourhood like that, it might be a sign that your school hasn't done it yet. So we'd love to get into some of those schools that haven't been with us before.
7: Okay, there you have it. Picker Pals Programme Manager at Voice Ireland, Gary Jones. Thanks very much for joining us this morning.
0: Thanks for having me on. Thanks, Scott. Bye.
7: Someone's been asked to let people know that there is a lost phone. It was lost in the Foxford Church car park yesterday. It was a Samsung phone with a red cover. If you have any information on that, feel free to get in touch with the studio. Text or WhatsApp 087-900-4141, or you can call Petrina and Sarah, who are manning the phone, 0818-3055 for that lost phone in Foxford. I want to wish Michael Egan from Longford a very happy birthday. That's from your one and only son-in-law, Aidan, daughter, Lisa, grandkids, Kyle, Alana, Nathan, Kayla, and Daniel. And Michael, we've been asked to let you know that the dinner will be big today. Okay, so a big happy birthday, and prepare yourself for that big dinner that is taking place tonight. Also want to give a mention to an event happening in Lewsburg on Friday. The Village Shops is running from 7:30 till 8:30 in Lewsburg Town Hall. It'll include a replica Village Shop, short talks, an art exhibition, and launch of the Village Shops Heritage Trail. So do pop down to that if you are in the Lewsburg area on Friday evening. Earlier, I was asked to play a request for Morris, who is being asked to have a full recovery, but I'm told that you're well on the way. Tina is wishing you very well, and that I'm told you listen all the time to Midwest Radio. So I'm going to finish off the program with your request. First, I want to say thanks to everyone for listening. Thanks to Petrina on the phones and Sarah, who was producing the show this morning. This is the Tumbling Paddies with Closing Time for Morris, who we are wishing a full recovery to.

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1: 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Land to be considered must, where land zoning applies, be so zoned that they are compatible with the construction of a fire station and be free of risk from flooding. All submissions made under the expression of interest will be considered. 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Submissions will be accepted up to 1600 hours on Thursday, September 10th, 2026. Mayo County Council is not obliged to purchase any land submitted as part of this process.
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10: Good morning, I'm Stephen Grealis. Prices in supermarkets are on the rise thanks to recent heat waves. Countries around Europe are reporting their worst yielding harvest in recent history, with many farmers having poor performing crops this year. The Middle East war has also caused a surge in prices, mirroring the effect the Ukraine war had on inflation back in 2022. Carol Kissan, Head of Public Sector Services and Economics at Farming Financial Advisory Firm, IFAC, says a number of products are affected.
11: Your oils, like your olive oils, your sunflower oils, all of these are getting really hit. So it's going to be across the board is where the pressures are. So that's why what we're saying is, yeah, there is, when you look at the economics of it, there's no real way around this. The price is going to have to feed back to the shelf, because otherwise the economics just do not work at this stage with the pressures that we're seeing at farm level right across Europe.
10: A woman in her 20s has been arrested and charged in connection with an assault on North Grey Charles Street in Dublin. The alleged attack happened on Monday, August 10th. A man in his 40s was seriously injured and currently receiving treatment in hospital. The woman who was charged will appear before court today. The US military has fired on a Panamanian-flagged ship in the Gulf of Oman after accusing it of trying to evade the American blockade on Iranian ports. Meanwhile, four crew members were killed when Yemeni rebels attacked a vessel at the entrance to the Red Sea. Iran says the Strait of Hormuz will remain closed unless Washington accepts its conditions. The latest incidents have led to oil prices rising again this morning. And coming up, 9 in 10 consumers prefer speaking to a real human when it comes to customer service.
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10: Now, in weather, it'll be another warm and cloudy day with outbreaks of rain and drizzle. Some mist and fog will also develop on coastal areas in the west of the province during the day. Muggy, though, with highs of 20 to 25 degrees and light south-southerly breezes. Tonight will continue cloudy with patchy rain and drizzle, mainly in the west of the province. It will also be quite mild with mist and fog patches and temperatures not dropping beneath 15 to 18 degrees. Tomorrow, Thursday, will be another warm day with sunny spells and scattered showers. A few of those showers could turn heavy, with an isolated thunderstorm or two possible. Highs of 20 to 26 degrees Celsius. And for a more detailed 7-day forecast, you can log on to met.ie.
7: The weather forecast on Midwest Radio with Archers of Ballina. 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
10: Now, starting in athletics, and another busy morning is about to get underway at the European Championships in Birmingham. Sophie Becker goes in round one of the women's 400 metres from 5 past 11. Lauren Roy's heat in the 200 metres gets underway from 20 to 12. She'll bid to shine Rachida Adeleke in tonight's semi-finals. 2022 bronze medalist Mark English will go in the semi-finals of the 800 metres from 20 past 12. And in the evening session, Nicola Tuttle will be in the hammer throw final at 7:45. In swimming, Ellen Welch is through to tonight's final of the women's 400 metre individual medley at the European Aquatics Championships. The Temple Oak swimmer came second in her heat in Paris this morning. Jack Kelly finished third in his heat at the men's 200 backstroke. He progresses to tonight's semi-final alongside Owen Corby. Three more Irish swimmers will join Walsh in tonight's medal races. 19-year-old John Short will be in the men's 200 metres backstroke final at 20-6 Irish time. Mona McSharry came through second fastest in qualifying for the women's 100 metres breaststroke final, which gets underway just before 6. And reigning Olympic champion Daniel Whiffen will be in the men's 800 metres freestyle final just after 7. Finally, in soccer, the UEFA Super Cup is on tonight. Champions League winners PSG take on Europa League winners Aston Villa from 8 o'clock.
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16: And away we go again with Paul and Jerry on the Mid-Morning Show. A very good morning. Hopefully it finds you in good shape in this rather dull but nonetheless dry day, Jerry. And as always, thank you very much to Scott for filling in for Tommy for the last couple of hours. Well done to you, Scott. Now, Jerry, how are you?
21: Well, do you know something? I'm top class. And here's another thing now.
16: Yeah.
21: You know how we have tackled unusual stuff in our time and we've eaten funny things? Well, I think I've hit a clanger of a lovely one this time. They were telling me about it out in the air. Oh, we'll enjoy this when we do it.
16: Go on.
21: We'll enjoy this. Do you know what the new craze is now? You take your croissant, you take your scissors, you snip off the top of your croissant, you get a magnum of your choice, let it warm up a little bit. You put the magnum down into the croissant. You pull out your stick, you squish it a bit in, and you have a croissant magnum sandwich.
16: Would it not be all over your trousers?
21: The croissant. Trousers, it makes no difference. So long as a bit of it is going down your belly. Can you imagine it? Can you?
16: Well, I can. I can imagine. It sounds delicious, but I think you might need a bib on
21: your
16: We'll
21: get two bibs. Well, we have crossovers. So we'll get the two crossovers. And we'll put two crossovers on us and we'll check. Now, that would be a nice one.
16: Where did you come up with that one now?
21: David and the boys abroad in the office were telling me they were looking at the social media thing. And it's a social media phenomena this summer. Everyone
16: will try it.
21: Have you a favourite Magnum, Paul?
16: Oh, I know. The Ornery Magnum. Yeah, I like the Ornery Chocolate Magnum.
21: Yeah.
16: Anyway, let's get the housekeeping on the way, first of all. Yeah. Our text and WhatsApp line. Now, they're for text and WhatsApps only, not for phone calls. 087-941-41. That's 087-941-41. And that number brought to you by the wonderful Merrion Road Telham Public House in New York City. It's located just off Times Square. And it is indeed home to the finest Irish hospitality in the Big Apple. 0818-3055. Is our telephone number, and studio at midwestradio.ie is our email address. I see, Jerry, you're starting the programme with it. We'll keep it good and lively for the first hour today.
21: If we can. Gumball, you can sing it. That's our middle name.
16: Well, I'll tell you, it doesn't come better than this one, Jerry.
21: Baby.

0: Did you hear the piece?
1: Oh, that's what I call music, Jerry.
0: Did you hear the piece of bass playing in that?
1: I love it. Love it. God. Absolutely love it. Yeah. Now, please say hello to Jack and Fionn McLaughlin from Killala on their way to Croke Park to watch Man United. Please play Mayo are back. Well done to them. So well done to Jack and Fionn McLaughlin. Also, a very special lady is Anne Canning from Tehran, celebrating her birthday today. This comes with lots of love from Mum, Dad, Jack, Dahi, Tom and Katie. And the song requested is Simply the Best, because Annie, you are just that. Simply the Best. Can you please play Row, Row, Row the Boat for the gang and O'Connell's Dugout Bar in Lanzarote. That's Tabby. I believe he's a new song out.
0: Yeah, I heard that. Yeah, I heard that.
1: Yeah, Paul, yeah. We'll play that one. Row, row, row the boat. Now, Jerry, the ice cream.
0: Yeah.
1: In the croissant.
0: Yeah.
1: A listener said the song Michael Barrymore do it on TikTok.
0: Yeah.
1: But Jerry, they said, what about the mess in the car? I told you it could be messy, but
0: That's not going to throw us off now.
1: No, is it not? Two bibs.
0: We're going tackling that. Two bibs,
1: also,
0: two crossovers.
1: Also, that's Michael Barrymore has it on TikTok. Also, congratulations and 50th wedding anniversary wishes to Margaret and Jimmy Muldowney. Enjoy the celebrations and best wishes from all the neighbours. And can you please play that song you played on Monday? The Mayo one, definitely no more. So lots of songs we have to try and get to, Jerry.
0: Sound. Now, I want to say hello as well to all the Keegan family because they've been loving the show as they drive through beautiful Mayo, particularly through the beautiful sights of Achill. They've had great times, and a shout out in particular to Grandad Cornelius, who's tuned in.

0: Now, Jerry.
1: Yes.
0: Question for you. Would I be right, or am I raving thinking that we played that song when we were pirates 35 years ago?
2: 1,000,000%, because I'm going to put a year on that one. I'd be thinking 84.
0: And we started in 85. And I remember when we started, well, Chris used to be playing that every single day on his show.
2: Absolutely, Chris.
0: It was a huge song for a long number. Still very popular.
2: It was taken from a number one album called Born in the USA.
0: Yes.
2: And then do you remember he came to Slane, wasn't it, for the first time in 85 as well? And he absolutely rocked it. Now, I know what you're going to do, but before you do it, if you were to rate your top three Bruce Springsteen songs, would that be one of them?
0: It would. Me too. It would be. Anyway, tell you what we'll do. We'll nominate that song from Bruce Springsteen as Denola's all-time classic for today.
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0: Lovely. Now, Jerry, after the break, you got Cyndi Lauper. Heartaches by the Number, a great version of it. We'll play it after these.
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0: Yeah, lovely, lovely, lovely. That is Cyndi Lauper. She's no spring chicken now, Jerry, and she's still going strong.
1: Just around the 3 score.
0: Is that she is?
1: 3 score and 10, actually.
0: 70?
1: Yeah, round about.
0: I thought she was more than that.
1: No,
0: to be honest,
1: no, about the 70, 71. The mother only died quite recently, you know.
0: Oh, right,
1: well
0: right,
1: into
0: right,
1: the 90s.
0: Right. Anyway, a unique voice, hasn't she?
1: Oh, that was from an album she called Detour, because she went all country on that one.
0: Lovely. Now, Jerry, let's have a look at some of the stories making the pages of the papers. The GAA are the big winners in the Man United versus Leeds friendly match. Why?
1: Absolutely. Well, you see, I suppose the reason being all 83,000 tickets have been sold out for this
0: game tonight.
1: You're joking.
0: The
1: hen's teeth job.
0: 83,000 tickets. And it's only a friendly.
1: It's only a friendly. And wait for the tickets are priced for between 50 and 155 euro. Between 50 and 155 euro. And people are talking about, isn't it a long way to come? Because it was only in 2005 that the ban was taken off for years and years and years. No foreign games could be played in Croke Park. No foreign games.
0: So money talks.
1: Money talks, exactly. And the GAA are licking their chops because of this. It's only a friendly. Tickets cannot be got. I know someone sent in the fact that they
0: couldn't play.
1: Yeah, a ticket moved here yesterday like that. Unbelievable. Now it's as good as the Saw Doctors, I'll tell you.
0: Right,
1: they're saying that, obviously, Croke Park is a cash cow for the GAA, and when all is said and done and when everything is paid, around 14 million a year is made for the coaching funds and all of this kind of thing. I thought it would be more, actually, but they say that Croke Park really, in fairness, is a cash cow. You'll probably see more of this now, these English clubs coming back doing this in Croke Park.
0: Why wouldn't they? 83,000 people. Yeah. Listen, can I give you a news flash from the Saw Doctors?
1: Go on.
0: How many tickets did they sell in the pre-sale in 7 minutes?
1: They had a pre-sale today, had they?
0: Yeah, I think a pre-sale is on, yeah.
1: Oh, wow.
0: 2,400 tickets. Huh? In 7 minutes. 2,407 minutes. So log on, get your tickets for the pre-sale. That's a pre-sale. 2,400. Wow.
1: And sure, look at here, if that be the case now, sure, there's definitely a second night in the cards.
0: Well, they'll have to be thinking about it.
1: Wouldn't they?
0: They'll have to be thinking about,
1: or maybe three.
0: Goodness me.
1: Tell me this, would they do a Westlife on it, do you think? 10 nights 12. In the TA.
0: Well, you know, they'll probably fill it.
1: They should stick with it now, shouldn't they, really, when the going is good?
0: Well, I'm sure now, knowing Pat Jennings, and I know Pat Jennings, and knowing Ollie Jennings, and I know Ollie Jennings, I'd say they're negotiating a second, show.
1: Are they related?
0: No, I don't think so. No, they're not related, Jerry. Now, wait to see where we are going
1: topic
0: here.
1: Three.
0: Oh, yes, I tell you where. I was going back to the stories. Anyway, well, that's it on Man United and Leeds.
1: That's good now in Man United. 83,000 fans.
0: That's incredible. Absolutely incredible. Next story of 48-hour heat wave as temperatures to hit 29 degrees.
1: Yeah, you can feel it this morning. Now, we just mightn't make it to 29, but you can definitely, because it's like, this. It's as they used to say once upon a time, the sky is left on the road. It's as simple as that. It's kind of cloudy, it's low, it's really, really hot. But for
0: humid, two
1: more days of it, Paul. Certain parts of the country will definitely hit 29 degrees. We might just avoid it here. But what's more, it's now being said, they're getting bullish about all of this now, because they're saying that September and October of this year are going to remain unusually warm too.
0: Well, we'll take that for sure. England are getting a fierce roasting altogether. I see now they're thinking about banning barbecues.
1: England are getting worried now.
0: Yeah.
1: Because
0: the
1: farmers are out now, and they showed a farmer on the television the other evening, and he was kicking the clay in his field.
0: Yeah, the old crops are going to
1: went off him into a cloud of dust. Yeah,
0: heard on the news earlier on the prices are going to go balubas because bad crop season.
1: Yeah, yeah.
0: Now, next story up, Jerry. Yep. Spotify. Spotify are to ask artists to disclose whether they're humans or AI. Jerry, this is a runaway train.
1: This is a runaway train.
0: This whole situation with AI, it's absolutely crazy. But no real legislation to protect artists or singers. Anyone can go in now and record a song and not even record themselves. It's all AI.
1: We've known for a long time, really, that the whole AI world, that whole internet generation and that whole world is moving so fast. Governments cannot keep up with legislation at many different levels.
0: But there's no legislation, I think.
1: Can't keep up.
0: That's the problem.
1: Ironically, Spotify are using an AI tool to be able to cipher whether a piece is real or not. And I think what's going to happen is maybe even from today, when you log on to Spotify now, it will show whether it's a genuine artist or whether it's an AI-generated song. I believe that's what's going to happen. They're also, I think a lot of people who use Spotify, they're given, you know, so Spotify watches everything like everything else. So after a while when you're using it, they will recommend, you might like this song, you might like this song, you might like this song. They put it into your personal playlist. So into the future now as well, from as early as today, it will be decided and it will say, that's AI if you go for it, that's not, that is, that's not, etc. So we'll have to see now how that unfolds. By the way, I never knew, Shakira is the most played artist on Spotify.
0: Shakira.
1: Shakira by a long shot, the most played artist on Spotify. I thought it would be that lady that got married there during the summer. What do you call her? She married Kels Travers. Mm. You know, the billionaire.
0: Oh, it's Taylor Swift.
1: Yeah, I thought she'd be the one.
0: Well, anyway, there you Shakira, that's a surprise. Yeah. Anyway, that's Spotify and that's AI, a runaway train, no doubt about it. Very interesting to see where that goes because it has, it could absolutely
1: when you hear
0: the live music business.
1: When you hear the man talking about, the man that invented it, talking about the fact that he wished he never did, you have to say to yourself, is it time now to cover my head and sit under
0: Spotify are going to keep playing AI songs.
1: Oh, yeah. It'll require you to... Spotify will want to know, and then they will say, off you go.
0: Maybe we should do the same, Jerry. We should identify... If we're going to play in a song generated by an AI, maybe we should consider saying, by the way, that song has been generated by AI.
1: But do you know something? You really... After a while, it begins to sound very samey.
0: It does, yeah, very samey. It's no doubt about it, Jack.
1: But it's samey. Mm. The voices are very samey. Yeah. And you say to yourself, no.
0: But then they'll change that in time, too.
1: They get smart about that, too.
0: Now, Top of the Pop staffer on the shows... Top of the Pop staffer on the shows off camera.
1: The shenanigans that went on behind the scenes.
0: Top of the Pops.
1: Yeah. It was one of the biggest shows in pop business. This was no bother to bring in 20 million viewers a week.
0: Well, it's unbelievable. We all watched it as kids.
1: 100%. Yeah. The biggest of stars came and wanted to be on it, but some of them were absolutely... Now, I'm not surprised at J-Lo. J-Lo was a diva beyond divas, Gareth said. And one of the things that she wanted was every single thing had to be white. White. So the rooms, you know, the changing rooms could be any color. Yeah. No. Wouldn't go in the contract. It had to be absolute white.
0: And where is she now?
1: Doors had to be... Well, she's doing okay, I think, in America. Like, she's no Jenny from the Block like she was in the 90s, you know, in the 2000s. Right. Here's the one that really surprised me, though. The biggest diva of them all, I'm sad to say, and I'm sad at this, Shania Twain.
0: Shania Twain?
1: She said unbelievable.
0: Oh!
1: She refused to open a door, no matter where
0: she did.
1: So he said she'd bring the biggest entourage of people with her, the poor old hangers-on. Are you all right, Miss Twain? Are you okay, Miss Twain? Do you want this, Miss Twain? Never the Twain shall meet. And so they had a relay, he said. It was like an army. They had a perfect relay. So they'd come in and they'd scout out how many doors from the changing room to the stage. And they'd be running ahead, holding the doors open so that she didn't have to stop once. She was able to walk right through. Pure diva. Pure diva.
0: She needs a bottle of cop on.
1: A bottle of cop on. And two of the ones then were absolutely lovely and most down to earth. You'll be very happy to hear this. Your very own girlfriend.
0: Who's that?
1: One Kylie Minogue.
0: Of course she is.
1: No problems.
0: Well, don't you, Kylie?
1: Yes, if they said you'll sing on a milk crate, she'd sing on a milk crate. And the other one was Janet Jackson.
0: Janet Jackson.
1: At the very height. He said, she was such a big star, we were nervous when she'd come. He said, she came into the building, you didn't even know she was there. So isn't that something else?
0: Well done, okay.
1: I'm disappointed.
0: Now, don't call it puppy love. Dogs really know how you feel.
1: Absolutely. They've been working on this with over 1,000 dogs, I believe, and they're without doubt now able to say that dogs 110 million% can, when they see their owner, they know by their face when they're angry. They know by their face when they're sad. They know by their face when they're happy. And the dog is so smart and such a good pet and wants to be such a good pet, the dog will react accordingly. So you're feeling a little bit low, he'll snout in beside you and try and cheer you up. The opposite, if you're angry, he'll go away. Dogs, she, really, really smart.
0: Now, I heard Scott about this earlier on. Yeah. Are we ready for the eclipse this evening?
1: Well, I'll tell you, one of the reasons I'm bringing it up is because through the day... In 1999, when we had the last full eclipse, you and I and the late, great Michael Neary, God rest him,
0: were... Trouble Curry.
1: Correct and through.
0: And Ida Grant.
1: Correct and through again. You're on the ball. Outside Jackie's barbershop.
0: That's right.
1: This day, 1999. And by heck, I'll tell you what I remembered. It was a weird experience. We all felt a bit woozy and a bit sick.
0: We were afraid to look up at the sun.
1: Well, they had those special glasses which they have now. And of course, they recommend whatever you do, do not look up at the sun. And so that was 1999 and that's our memory of it. But what I want to say, Paul, is for this part of the world, they reckon around the 7 o'clock mark this evening.
0: If
1: the skies are clear, between 7 and 15 is when you're probably... Be on alert from 6 o'clock.
0: Right.
1: But from around 7 on. But it's a weird old thing. I don't think I'd like to go through it again.
0: No, well, sure, we're going to go through it tonight, aren't we?
1: I know, but I won't be looking up. I'll be in bed.
0: I'm going to go to bed. Good man.
1: Right,
0: now, what's on the telly tonight?
1: Okay, well, apart from what's happening in Dublin, there's UEFA Cup soccer on as well. Paris Saint-Germain take on Aston Villa. That's at 7:30. By the way, that Infantini, that boy...
0: Yes.
1: He's going through the ringers.
0: He is.
1: Trump now has waded in, of course.
0: in his favour.
1: Oh, Trump has waded in now and said it would be a big mistake to get rid of him. Anyway, that's that. We'll move on now. The big deal with Steph McGovern, a brand new show. She's a great presenter, Steph. BBC One, 10:40 tonight. That should be interesting. Casualty 24/7. Every second counts. That's on at 8 o'clock on Channel 5. And of course, the thing is, Paul, that you and I do the business.
0: We do.
1: 5:88 at 10 bells with God's help. And Michael Cummins then will be on at 11.
0: Just going back to Trump again. I wonder, was Trump the catalyst for all that bother with your man when Trump tried to overturn a red card and he got onto that fella there? Was he the catalyst for all the trouble he's in?
1: You'd wonder, but I also know now it seems that Jared Kushner's brother, so Jared Kushner is Trump's son-in-law, and
0: that's
1: it seems
0: right.
1: Jared Kushner's brother is very involved in trying to push this deal through as well, as far as I know. Did you see where they had to take him off? They have it in the papers this morning. Do you remember a couple of weeks ago he was in some part of the world and they were worried about Air Force
0: One? The swap jets because of an imminent threat.
1: Yeah, but they took him, they reckoned that they put him into one of those cargo lorries.
0: That's right. Yes, swapped him over a few hours. And the funny thing about it, they left all the journalists and the staff on the other plane.
1: Where would
0: you? You couldn't write it. Our air time in Midwest is 20 to 12.
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0: Now, the gang out in the bar in Lanzarote wanted to hear Tabby and Row, Row, Row the Boat. We're going to play it after the
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0: And there, Jerry Lennon's Tabby. Well done to you, Tabby. Row, row, row the boat. So you went out. Might play that in the programme tomorrow. Mm-hmm. Now, a request for Noreen Robinson from St. Albans, celebrating a very special birthday today. This comes from her cousin Anna and Willie Blewett in Brafey in Castlebar. So, Noreen, happy birthday to you. Another listener is wondering if anyone else is having problems with their Vodafone services in the Foxford area. Calls keep dropping and they have poor coverage on their mobile service. Anyone else in Foxford experiencing those problems? And maybe could someone let us know if it's a regular occurrence there? When can they sort it out? Can you please play Three Wooden Crosses, especially for Breda? We'll try and get to that, Jerry. And a big birthday request for Frieda Moan from Westport, who was having a big 12th birthday today. Also, happy 18th birthday to Jamie Tierney from Gartnalee. And this comes from all the neighbours in Gartnalee. Now, Jerry, you have a special request.
1: I have. And just before I do it, Paul, Bell Bingo this evening, Wednesday, in association with Bell GA and LGFA at Bell Community Centre. Eyes down at 8 o'clock or play online at bell.ie.
0: Right.
1: The prize fund is 12,000. Books on the door. All proceeds are going towards kitting out the Bell GA and LGFA underage teams as part of the club's 140th anniversary celebrations.
0: God bless.
1: How about that? Good luck to them.
0: Lovely.
1: All on that. Now, you're right. So please play a song. Our names are Maria and Ian, and we're currently on holidays in Mayo. We've been coming to Mayo as a family for over 20 years, and our children, now adults, John and Laura, have such fond memories of Mayo. I myself, Maria, have been coming to Ireland since I was a little girl, as my mum and dad are from Duhoma and Charlestown. Please can you play the song Amy by Merseyside band Wool? Our son John plays guitar with that band. They've been playing on many prestigious radio stations around the world, but not yet Midwest. Can you give a shout out to Eileen Duffy from Lorga, Charlestown, one of my many lovely cousins, but who calls herself Wool's number one Irish fan, and who actually flew over to Liverpool just for a night to surprise them at a gig. We listen to Midwest constantly, either in the car or in the house, and we would be delighted if you'd fulfil our request. Kind regards, says Maria and N.
0: And the band are called Wool.
1: And the band are called Wool.
0: And the song is called Amy.
1: And the song
0: and
1: is
0: we
1: called
0: found
1: Amy.
0: It, and we are going to give it a twirl. Here
1: Magic
0: we go.
1: Wand.

0: So now then, that's Wool on the programme today, their debut play, and a piece called Amy, and that's for Maria and Ian and all the family who tune in on a regular basis. Maria and Ian, thanks for being with us. Continue to enjoy your holiday. Time now for a moment of inspiration.
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0: And just very briefly before we go to the break, Attie Mass Heritage Day, it's on Sunday the 23rd of August, and it's between 2 and 5.30 at the Attie Mass Community Centre. Here's the sweet thing, admission is free and everyone is welcome. All kinds of wonderful things happening, and it'll be a very, very special day indeed. So we're going to go to the break, but don't you be going anywhere, as they say. 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
4: 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Nura tátu ag tí a cowl, fech fwee gho ag gúni gavekatu an wil glúsh rohar ag tacht. Fech yesh, fech clé, agus an shin fech yesh a rís.
5: Ní vian take a though on Cecile. Fech fwee gho ag gúni gavekatu an wil glúsh rohar ag tacht ag tí a cowl. 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
2: 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And Sunday, it's David James and Claudia Buckley. 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
1: One of Mayo's oldest living persons living abroad has died in her 110th year. Independent Ireland leader Michael Collins is calling for the Dáil Health Committee to be reconvened over a recommendation not to fund Sky Clearys through the HSC. If excise duties are reintroduced on fuel, then the government has lost sight of the people living outside the pale, according to the chairperson of the Consumers Association. And Coca-Cola in Ballina raised €100,000 for the new Sunflower Children's Hospice. While in sport, the Connacht Mayo Senior Hurling Championship begins this weekend. All these stories and more coming up from 1.
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1: Now, taking a look at the weather forecast, it'll be another warm and mostly cloudy day with outbreaks of rain and drizzle, mist and fog developing on hills and in coastal areas west of the province. Some clear sunny breaks will also develop in the east by evening, highs of 20 to 25 degrees Celsius. Tonight will be continuing mostly cloudy with patchy rain and drizzle, mainly in the west of the province. Mist and fog patches too. Another mild and muggy night with temperatures no lower than 15 to 18 degrees. Tomorrow Thursday then will be another warm day with sunny spells and scattered showers. A few will be heavy with isolated thunderstorms possible and highs of 20 to 26 degrees in a light to moderate south to southwest wind.
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0: Lost Them to a DIY.
1: Oh, I tell you, that is a good song, Jerry. Yeah.
0: Paul Heaton and Jackie Abbott, Paul.
1: Lovely, I like it, I like it. Now, a listener said you were talking about the Saw Doctors and Westlife. The Saw Doctors are streets ahead of Westlife. Westlife is like listening to a karaoke machine. While the Saw Doctors are the real thing. There you are. It's a good missile for Westlife, but by golly, Westlife sure are popular, Jerry. Selling out of many nights in the Three Arena.
0: I counted this morning. I think the Three Arena now is up to 13 and Belfast is up to 10. And well, I also see that Garan Noon has been added to the programme as a special guest for four of those concerts in Dublin.
1: My God, well done to Garan Noon, the man from Ballina. Cyndi Lauper is 73, Jerry. Another listener said Cyndi Lauper, brilliant performing the song live on stage, that one, Heartaches by the Numbers. So well done to Cyndi Lauper. I found out today there's a pre-sale for the Saw Doctors. I need to be on the ball tomorrow to get tickets. So the pre-sale is right. 2,400 tickets sold in 7 minutes, Jerry. So watch out for your Saw Doctors tickets. As we said, we nearly bet another show, but nothing has been confirmed yet. Hmm. One of the best Bruce Springsteen songs, in my opinion, is Jack of All Trades, says Anne. Anne, I wouldn't disagree with you there. Hello from a beautiful, glorious, sunny Craignaman and County Kenny. Can you please play Seven Spanish Angels, especially for John Fitzgerald? Down there in Kilkenny. Good old song, that, Seven Spanish Angels. We were up in Donegal at the weekend and we heard an amazing singer called Ruby Rua. Would you have a song from her? First time hearing her, and myself and my husband were blown away. And this comes from Marie Egan. Well, Marie, I certainly have heard of her, and I have a lovely song, Fields of Gold, lined up for her now in a minute. Also, you have a couple of requests to go there as well, Jerry.
0: I have. I want to mention a couple of graveyard masses that are coming up, Paul. Rue Cemetery, the graveyard mass is on there at 8 o'clock tonight. And also, can you mention that the annual cemetery mass takes place in Turlough Graveyard this Friday the 14th at 7 p.m. and in Park Graveyard on Friday, August the 21st at 7 p.m. as well. Thanks a million. Paul and Jerry, one blast of the green and red Mayo. I'm sitting here in the garden in Luton and I'm roasting hot, and I'd love to hear that. Please give a mention to Kieran in Conley's Volkswagen in Sligo. And a big thanks, Kieran, because you made buying my new T-Cross so incredibly easy. I love it. Thanks again, Kieran, from Shane and Clare. A very special request for Leah Weir, who passed her driving test. Safe driving to you now, Leah, from your auntie Josie, Brian, Kelly and Caitlin and all the Conways. Very special request again for Leah, who passed the driving test, and this is in from Michael Weir. Arthur Griffith died on this day in 1922, 10 days before Michael Collins. Please play a ballad reflecting this event. May they rest in peace, James Redioff. And finally, happy golden wedding anniversary to Jimmy and Margaret Muldowney in Swinford from their grandchildren, Lily and Kira and Chloe Muldowney, Paul.
1: Lovely hurling, Jerry. Now, Ruby Rua, a young lady from Donegal, making a big name for herself. She's a beautiful singer. I'm sure you'll agree when you hear her version of Fields of Gold.

0: Isn't that nice?
1: Oh, so pure.
0: Beautiful singer, so pure is right. Ruby Arua is her name. A special request for my niece, Leah Weir, who celebrates her 21st birthday, also passed her driving test. Best wishes to Leah. And this comes from Tina and all the McDonald family, and saying well done to her. A big shout out to Martina Devon and Keen and Mary, and also Carla Baginski, is it? And Lila Baker. First time in Ireland, enjoy Mayo. And this, they're all from, is it New Jersey?
1: Yeah.
0: Flat to the mat sightseeing today. Wish I was on the N17. That's the song they requested. So I'll tell you what, it's Saw Doctors Week here in the Midwest. So we'll play that one in a couple of minutes' time, especially for them. They're enjoying the crack and the fun over here. Also, did you know there are many, many lonely people living alone? Only outing is to the shops. Have you any idea how to get these people together? I know Tommy has a program coming up shortly on loneliness.
1: It's in the run at the minute,
0: Maybe that would be able to. But if anyone has any suggestions, how you bring people living alone together, I don't know, really. But there's a lot of social
1: clubs. In fairness, there is.
0: But you have to just motivate yourself to join them.
1: Correct, exactly. And there's a lot of day centres out there that do kind of things for people as well. So in fairness, to be fair, there are a lot of things out there. But as you said, the person themselves has to take that first step.
0: Well, tune into Tommy's program. It's coming up shortly now, and that'll give you a good, that maybe gives some pointers on how you can overcome that. But if anyone has any suggestions, please feel free to give us a call. Happy birthday to George Healy. This comes from all the family. Why was the speed van out in Castlebar on the night of the Mayo homecoming?
1: Well, as Patrina said, they didn't do much business, I think, because cars were only crawling anyway. There were so many people there and so many cars.
0: Right. That's right. Yeah, they could have probably found a better spot
1: that evening.
0: No. A big shout out to Kate heading to Marty in the TF. Will you please play our favourite, Wishing I Was Lucky? That's a song. Must be a song. Is that a song, Jerry?
1: It must be now, to be honest with you. Oh, it must be a song from Wet, Wet, Wet.
0: Oh, yes. That's right. Wet. Okay. Michael English has been requested for his number one fan, Patsy Hopkins. And well done to Midwest Radio from the Murphy family in Newmarket in County Cork. Please say hello to Paul, Annie and Terry in Swinford, and they'd like to hear Big Tom. Now, what have you got?
1: Competition time, because with thanks to our great friends at Casey's Landis in Ballina, we have another €50 voucher to give away today for the kitchen at Casey's, Circle K, Supermax. It's bigger, it's better, it's brighter than ever before. It's a fantastic store in the heart of Ballina, and what we're asking you to do is text the word Casey's right now
0: to 087-941-41. That's 087-941-41, and that number is brought to you courtesy of Connolly's Bar and Restaurant in good old New York City, just off Times Square, the ideal place to go for a good Irish breakfast or to relax and meet great friends in Connolly's. And of course, now, here's a lot of requests coming in for this young lad. His name is Jack Keogh.

0: Sun, fun and music, music, music. If you're interested, last few seats are up for grabs right now. Can you please with Sean Spot on Morris from Ballinamine, the Crohan Crooner, and Roscommon Rookie, a very happy birthday. Special birthday today, not far off the big one. And still belting out the great songs from past and present. So Sean Spot on Morris, happy birthday to you. Could you please play a song called Come Jesus Come? We played that a couple of weeks back,
1: yep,
0: Jerry.
1: CC Winers. And Owen Mack does a great version of it.
0: He does, yeah. Right. So we might find one of those. Yeah. Now, Jerry, what have you got?
1: Well, I'll tell you now what I'd like to do, Paul, for your delectation and pleasure this day.
0: A magnum.
1: No, I won't do a magnum. I'll bring you 1 minute and 4 seconds of Margaret Barry singing Barney Brannigan.
0: Barney Brannigan?
1: Yes, from Margaret Barry. 1 minute and 4 seconds of it, and that was all you're going to get. Because
0: and Margaret,
1: too much
0: of course,
1: excite you.
0: We interviewed Margaret many, many years ago, didn't we?
1: Certainly did. And had our wonderful grandkids in here with Paddy Joe Tiger a couple of months ago. Maggie's Boys, they called themselves. And they were out of this world.
0: So what's the song, Barney Brannigan?
1: 1 minute and 4 seconds of Barney Brannigan.
0: Was he a guard?
1: I don't know what he was. But I don't want to bring you any more because it could excite you. So I'm going to bring you 1 minute and 4 seconds of it. And that's enough.
0: Roll it there, Colette.
1: You're happy with this now?
0: Yes.
1: Come on, Maggie. Barney Brannigan.

0: How about that?
1: Well, I'll tell you something. She was magical. She was magical. I remember, it must be 35 years ago since we had her in the studio. Was it 40 years ago?
0: And the rest. I'd be thinking around the 40. I think Paddy Joe said, actually, the summer of 86.
1: Yeah, well, we're long in the air as a pirate.
0: No, we're not. No. And she's
1: well, Lord save us and bless us, and she mighty.
0: Unbelievable now, in fairness. But that's from an album called Margaret Barry, the Street Singer. One better
1: than
0: the next.
1: She was the Saw Doctors of yesteryear.
0: There's no question or doubt about that. She was the Saw Doctors of yesteryear. She was the Madonna of yesteryear.
1: Well, now, Jerry, I think you might just be going a small step too far there.
0: And I'd say myself now we could work it.
1: She's been known as many things, but the Madonna of yesteryear, I don't think it'd be one of them. But I tell you what, these are the boys that ruined the business.
0: You
1: sold 2,400 tickets in 7 minutes on the pre-sale. And we've other listeners who are travelling the country at the moment, and they said they'd love to hear this one from the Sawdogs.

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0: Oh, nice. Who's singing that, Jerry?
1: That is one Ella Langley, Paul.
0: Lovely. She's a beautiful singer, isn't she?
1: Oh, beautiful singer, and she records great songs.
0: Now, please wish Keane Ralph in Milebush a very happy 7th birthday. Lots of love from Nana and Grandad Higgins. Oh, Jerry, what about starting a Paul and Jerry Friendship Club?
1: How?
0: I'll tell you, what you do is it's happening all over England at the moment, in some parts of England. Pubs have started doing friendship afternoons once a month. A two-course meal, bit of music, bit of crack, maybe a game of bingo. Now, they started with 25 people, and last week they had 90 people.
1: No.
0: Just a friendship club. In a pub, don't you want to go mad in the beer?
1: Oh, no.
0: But just, you know, you can have a cup of tea and beer if you want. A nice pint of glass in Guinness for you. Wouldn't do you any harm. So anyway, that's what they're doing in England. So maybe someone would start that, a friendship club, once a month at a pub where people just gather. Not a bad idea. A listener said that his late grandfather used to sing a song called The Jerusalem Cuckoo.
1: No. Huh?
0: The Jerusalem Cuckoo. Did anyone ever hear of this song?
1: That's kind of spiking the curiosity, isn't it?
0: It is. Well, I'll tell you what we'll do now while the next song is playing.
1: We'll go looking for the Jerusalem Cuckoo.
0: We will. We'll go and search for it and see can we find it.
1: Yeah.
0: Will you please play the Sultans of Swing from Dire Straits as I share Mark Knopfler's birthday today, so we'll get that one in a few minutes' time. Another listener said they'd love

0: As requested, nice song from Big Tom, The Far Side Banks of Jordan. Especially for Jamie Tierney and Gertna Lee and Dunmore celebrating the 18th birthday today. Happy birthday, Jamie. And this comes from Granny and Grandad. Jerry, you have our competition winner.
1: Yes, sir. It's one Tommy Quinn, Paul, from Beholus in Ballyhadreen.
0: Well done to you, Tommy. Nice voucher, isn't it? A voucher from Casey's.
1: A 50 euro voucher. A 50 euro voucher, if you don't mind.
0: Now, another listener said there are many good rambling houses around for people to come and take part in. Just come and listen. Well, I don't know where there's rambling houses do.
1: Well, I know they do one, in fairness. Is it in Urlar or Kilmavie? Maybe they're off now for the summer season, but they do a great one there during the winter season every Monday night, I think. Yeah.
0: Now, Sultans of Swing have been requested. Jerry, any luck with the song called The Jerusalem Cuckoo?
2: Well, I got a version of it all right.
0: Yeah.
2: But I'd say I don't think we'll have any rain for a day or two, will we? Do you think, Paul?
0: Huh? Not for the faint-hearted.
2: We've seen on the lonesome side now, to be honest.
0: How do you mean now?
2: And a kind of like, well, I'll tell you what. I'll let you have a.
0: No. I'll tell you what. Now we won't play it all because we want to keep a good library. But play one version of it.
2: Well, I won't play one version of it now at the minute because I've moved on from it myself. But
0: all right,
2: we'll go back to it if you know what I mean.
0: Right. I don't know what you mean, but go on anyway.
2: All right. Now I have to mention Ball Bingo again this evening, Wednesday, in association with Ball GAA and the LGFA at Ball Community Centre. Eyes down at 8 o'clock or play online at ball.ie. Prize fund 12,000. Books on the door. All proceeds are going towards kitting out the Ball GAA and LGFA underage teams as part of the club's 140th anniversary celebrations. Hi, can you please play It Wasn't God Who Made Honky Tonk Angels, which we did for all at Chocanilla. That's Connolly's Pub in Stonefield. They're all tuned in. And here's, don't use a colander to look at the solar eclipse. Why? You might strain your eyes. Be careful though when you're doing that in a serious note. Please play a request for Rena and Emma Prendergast in Frenchbrook Kilmaine, two very special people. Lots of love to them both from Mary and Michael and Ballinasloe. What happened to Pull the Pine Song, boys? It seems to be gone off the radar since Sam came home.
0: Well, it's AI too, Jerry. And we won't play it, but we kind of faded it out just a little. But if people requested, we'll play it.
2: Sam took over. And did anyone get tickets for the Saw Doctors?
0: Sam took over, going on.
2: Yeah, had the code and joined a queue, but when it came to my turn, there was to be all sold out. Well, you mentioned the fact this morning in the
0: pre-sale. But listen, stand by now. I have a feeling in my water.
2: I'd say your water.
0: But they sold that quick, they might do a second one. Listen, we'll take a break, and when we come back, we've got Dire Straits and the Sultans of Swings will stay with us. Mace time, it's 22:00.
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0: Oh, what a song. The Bertie Boy, then of course, Mark and Dire Straits and the Sultans of Swingery.
1: All the sevens today, Paul. Mm. All the sevens today. Hello to Tony and Margaret Lally. They're on holidays and sending love to them both from Laura and Michael. Brennigan, you were spot on, was a Dublin Garda. He was known as Lugs Brennigan because he absolutely hammered anyone that broke the law around Dublin.
0: But I don't know what she's singing about him
1: now. I think he was a different Brennigan, myself.
0: Yeah, I think so. Yeah, but Lugs Brennigan, I heard him all right.
1: Now, the spot on wasn't a father request. He's the Belnamine Belnadier. He's the crooner, and he's the Roscommon rocker, and he's 69 today. Happy wedding anniversary, Mary and Frank Connell, Siobhan and Rick Phelan, Hannah and Mark Connell in Kilchema, all on August the 12th. Enjoy the celebrations from all the family. Paul and Jerry, wouldn't it be great if Sam could float across the eclipse tonight? It's been everywhere else and up Mayo. Afternoon, lads. I please announce that the Glenamoy Cemetery Mass is on Friday at 7. Is there any Mayo Hospital fundraiser taking place in Islands and Ahmore this weekend? There is 3 days of it. Friday, Saturday and Sunday from 12 o'clock to 12 midnight each day. Jerry and Paul, the Cush Chinna is on in Kilmavie Community Centre the second Monday of every month.
0: All right.
1: Brilliant night out.
0: House.
1: Yes. Music, song, tea and finger food. It's brilliant. We're on our way to Belmullet for the week. Fionn visiting from Toronto, Canada for the sixth time to visit his granny and granddad and cousins in Mayo. Hi to the Barretts, Tracy, Connor and Fionn. If the Saw Doctors are selling that fest, then why don't they do McHale Park? No, though.
0: Oh, good point. Good point.
1: And greetings from Luton. Please can you play String by Mac Geiger. It's a great track, but it hasn't been played that often. Regards as John Newman.
0: Okay, I tell you what, we're going to slow things right down now. Nice song, as requested for Maureen from Kenny Rogers.

0: Beautiful song, well sung by Kenny Rogers. Special for you, Maureen. Hopefully you enjoyed that. Now, Jerry, that's about it. But before we go, poor old Rod.
1: The Rod.
0: Into hospital. In the hospital, you get the bonnet lifted.
1: He got the bonnet lifted. He got a stint in, I heard. He got a
0: stint.
1: He hadn't been that well, it seems, for the last few weeks, and he had to cancel a couple of gigs again, so must get himself checked out. Stint gone in. He's 81, and he makes
0: 81,
1: out.
0: Yeah.
1: Give me 4 weeks, he says, and I'll be back on that stage.
0: Well, no, let's hope so.
1: No.
0: A lot of people say now, what age is he now? 81. Well, now he's still going strong, but maybe it's time, Jerry. Maybe it's time. If the health isn't the best,
1: think of the good
0: he
1: days.
0: He needs to take care of himself. It's hard going, all that. What he does. He does 2 hours flat to the mat on
1: flat
0: stage.
1: Flat to the mat and kicking balls out on top of the crowd and everything. It's a physical show, the show he does.
0: Anyway, Sinead from Paul and Jerry, back on Willie with more of the same tomorrow. I'll leave you with Rod.

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11: One of Mayo's oldest living people die at the age of 110.
12: Ireland leader calls for the Dáil Health Committee to be reconvened over a recommendation to the HSE not to fund a life-saving drug. If excise duties are reintroduced on fuel, then the government has lost sight of people living outside the pale, according to the chairperson of the Consumers Association. More than €145,000 in fundraising for the new Sunflower Children's Hospice from Coca-Cola Ballina and Pamex Castlebar. And in sport, the Connacht Gold Mayo Senior Hurling Championship begins this weekend.
11: We'll have all these stories and more in just a moment.
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13: Why not both?
11: And you're very welcome along to Wednesday's main lunchtime news and sport here on Midwest Radio with Teresa O'Malley and Stephen Grealis.
12: One of Mayo's oldest living persons living abroad has died in her 110th year. May Williams Dunn passed away in Chester in the UK earlier this month. She and her family and friends had celebrated her 109th birthday on April 1st of this year. May was a native of Drummond Westport and from the age of 5 was reared in Cross Killeen, Lewsburg. She later emigrated to the UK. She had become quite a celebrity in her latter years, featuring in Mayo Day celebrations and the Irish in the UK TV programmes, and spoke to Midwest Radio News on her 109th birthday last April. She had proudly lived through all four of Mayo All-Ireland football wins, 1936, 1950, 51, and of course 2026. Erjesh J. Garoa Hanam Gilish.
11: Independent Ireland leader Michael Collins is calling for the Dáil Health Committee to be reconvened over a recommendation not to fund the life-saving Sky Clearys drug through the HSE. The HSE Drugs Group has recommended that the treatment for Frederick's Axia should not be covered by the health service. The recommendation is due to go before the HSE senior management team on August 25th when a final decision is expected. Deputy Collins wants the Health Committee to meet before then with patients and independent and international experts called to examine the evidence behind the HSE recommendation. I'm delighted to say Deputy Collins joins us on the line this lunchtime. Deputy, you're saying this effectively isn't good enough for those living with Frederick's Axia.
16: Absolutely not. It's a horrendous and heartbreaking decision that has been made by the HSE Drugs Group. Have made that recommendation that they should not be funded. I genuinely cannot understand for the life of me how that decision was made, seeing as they met expert groups from abroad that has told them about the benefits, seeing as they met families that that have suffered, and Eric Fitzgerald in Mayo, and so many more that are suffering and have come out publicly and pleaded in relation to getting this Sky Clearys drug, and for them to make this recommendation that's now going to be decided on by the senior management team on the 25th of August is a decision that's shocking to say the least.
11: It's been pushed out onto the long finger. People have lives, and this disease, it might not take effect quickly, but 2 weeks, I know it's going to be about 2 weeks until that recommendation is going to go ahead, but that's a long time for someone who's dealing with Frederick's Axia on a daily basis.
16: Yes, and to hear this news, it's putting a serious doubt over that the Sky Clearys drug will be cleared by the senior management, seeing as they're going to take a direction, surely, from the HSE Drugs Group that's made this recommendation yesterday. And I think that this recommendation is wrong. From the word go, it's wrong. It has to be wrong, because the rest of Europe has cleared this drug. Why has a group in Ireland decided not to clear this? It looks to me as if it's a financial decision. I think the Minister for Health needs to come out now clear and stop looking at committees and stop kicking the can down the road on this issue and make a very clear decision that this drug, which is going to cost, yes, it is going to cost 130 million, but we have seen hundreds and hundreds and hundreds of millions of euros being wasted by the HSE on numerous different projects down through the years, and by government. And surely be to God, the 200 people that are suffering from this ailment, the Frederick's Axia, and need the Sky Clearys drugs, surely this decision needs to be overturned and immediately described to people. And what I've done is I've called on, and I've written to Padraig Rice, chairman of the Health Committee, to reconvene the Health Committee, because if I ask for the reconvening of the Dáil, it won't happen. But certainly the Health Committee should reconvene immediately, regardless of where people are around the world. This is a life and death issue, and we should reconvene and allow us to seriously scrutinise the HSE Drugs Group from how did they come up with this incredibly difficult decision and wrong decision as far as I'm concerned.
11: Effectively speaking, it's looking like from the outside, and I think some of the patients have said it, it's almost like there's a price been put on their life, how much it's worth and how much it's not been worth. Is it a case that, there is only 200 people suffering from this, but you mentioned, there's money been put in other things and not everyone's going to necessarily agree with it, but when it's actual physical people, when it's actual physical lives that are really coming into things, like, surely that should take precedence above almost all else.
16: Well, these people have been suffering for such a long time, and some of them in our own situation, in O'Shea, in Cork and Craig Cody's, they've lost other family members because of this. And now they're suffering themselves, or their families are suffering, and they just are literally on the ground pleading for a drug that may not cure them, but will certainly help them going forward. And that is in any humane society. And I've spoke to consultants in Portugal, Spain, other countries that are working with this patients with Friedreich's ataxia and working with Skyclarys, and have told me the benefits it has been to patients. But unfortunately, Ireland, I think, are penny-pinching, are using people's lives. And look, I'm going to use what has been said quite often. The Taoiseach went out to Ukraine last week and 2 weeks ago and announced 125 million for a war. We have 200 people here suffering from an ailment that could kill them. And they're not willing to put 130 million over 5 years towards saving their lives. And we want to save lives, not continue a war in a place. And this is where there's some breakdown or some channel of communication and working. So the minister needs to, and I've written to the minister also this morning, Patrick Rice, the chair of the committee, to John Corley, to reconvene. It's the only mechanism we can have now between here and the 25th of August, so that we put the pressure on the senior management team to clear this drug and let people try and get on with their lives to the best of their ability.
11: Well, Independent Ireland leader and deputy Michael Collins, thank you for joining us this lunchtime.
12: Employees at Coca-Cola Ballina have raised €100,000 for the Sunflower Children's Hospice project in Mayo. The fundraising will support the development of a dedicated facility in Castlebar, providing specialist care for children with life-limiting conditions and their families. Once completed, the hospice will be the only dedicated children's hospice facility outside of Dublin, helping families in the West avoid long journeys for specialist care. The campaign was chosen as Coca-Cola Ballina's main fundraising focus for 2026, with staff joined by suppliers, families and the wider community for a series of events. These included raffles, online fundraising, sponsored prizes and a basketball camp organised through Ballina Braves Basketball Club. The campaign reached its €100,000 target following a major fundraising event at Ballina Golf Club in June. Elsewhere, Pamex Limited in Castlebar employees raised €45,346 for the Sunflower Children's Hospice in the county following a 245-kilometre relay walk from Dublin to Castlebar. The Linking Little Lives Challenge saw members of the team walk continuously for 36 hours, passing through 7 counties before reaching the site of the new hospice in Castlebar. The distance was chosen to highlight the long journeys families in the West currently face when travelling to Dublin for specialist children's care. The fundraising continued with the Family Fun Day in Castlebar, bringing together employees, schools, families and again the wider community. The latest total brings Pamex overall fundraising for the hospice to more than €61,000.
11: Elsewhere, Irish Music Month is returning for 2026. And as part of this year's celebrations, musicians and songwriters across the country are being invited to submit an original Irish language song as part of Aran an Laoch, Song of the Heroes. Here at Midwest Radio, local musicians and songwriters are being encouraged to get involved and showcase their talent through the Irish language. Entries are open to those writing and performing songs as Gaeilge, as well as artists who want to experiment with the language or collaborate with others on music combining Béarla agus Gaeilge. The initiative offers emerging artists the chance to have their music heard by a wider audience with a €2,500 prize fund and a range of opportunities available to the winning entry. The selected artist will also receive music industry mentoring and support, along with the opportunity to release their song, airplay on independent Irish radio stations across the country, and guaranteed coverage and support from Hot Press. There's also an opportunity to perform live at the new Local Hero Grand Finale National Final at the Academy in Dublin this October. Artists can submit their songs through irishmusicmonth.ie.
12: The government has lost sight of people outside the pale. That's the strong view of Castlebar-based councillor and the chairperson of the Consumers Association of Ireland, Michael Kilcoyne. The independent councillor made the statement in light of the government's plan to reintroduce excise duties on fuels from next month. He says the consumer in rural Ireland has no choice but to use his or her car, as there is simply no adequate public transport system in place. Moreover, he says, the government has to date this year already collected more tax on fuel than it did last year, and that's despite the reduction in excise duties since the breakout of the war in the Middle East. Councillor Kilcoyne insists it'll be up to elected deputies to either vote in or out the reintroduction of excise duty on fuels, and he believes voters need to contact their public representatives in the Dáil and make their views very clear on what they expect their deputy to do in relation to this matter. Now, Councillor Kilcoyne joins us on the line. The average cost of a litre of diesel on forecourts rose by 19 cent in the past month, with petrol increasing by 9 cent a litre over the same period. It's a very significant increase.
17: Yes, Tracy, you'll see from the recent report from the Automobile Association that the price over the last month has increased substantially. And this has happened at a time when, in fact, the excise duty was reduced earlier in the year, and yet the price continues to increase. You will see that the government has taken in, or the state has taken in, more money in VAT on diesel and petrol this year than they've ever taken before. And yet they're talking about increasing or reintroducing the excise duty over the next month, so that by the end of the year, petrol and diesel could have gone up a further 30 cent a litre. I think that's off the wall stuff, because people are struggling as they are, and yet government considers imposing this additional taxation or reintroducing it.
12: And are you telling me that even after the government took the excise duty down from petrol and diesel earlier in the year, that they've still taken in a record number of tax on fuel?
17: Correct, because the cost of the fuel is going up, and VAT is a percentage of the charges that are levied on petrol and diesel. So they've actually taken in more money than they had even projected at budget time this time last year, or last October. And now they want to put a further, which could be up to 30 cents a litre by the end of the year on top of that. I mean, you would wonder where these guys are living. They're just simply not living in the real world. And particularly for people in the west of Ireland that have to travel long distances to do almost anything. There's no public transport on the same scale that there is on the East Coast in Dublin. You can catch a bus anytime you want. Here, they can't even maintain buses for people that live on main routes. I think this whole thing needs to be examined, and I think our TDs need to be aware of what is planned, and I would expect them to vote accordingly when it comes up before them to reimpose these levies.
12: Especially because rural Ireland does suffer significantly more with increased fuel prices because of the fact, as you say, that we don't have an adequate public transport infrastructure in place.
17: Absolutely. There's all the things with the children going to school, to children going to play their football games and all of these other things, the families having to go to work. All of this, they have to depend on the car to take them there, because there is no public service system that suits these people at working times or school times and all that kind of stuff. I think that, to be honest with you, the government have lost a complete sight of the people outside the pale, the people outside Dublin, because if they sat down and just examined the implications this has for ordinary people. And bear in mind, Teresa, that there are more people now than ever who are in arrears with their energy bills, with their electricity bills and their gas bills. And this is only going to shove people further into debt. And I think serious consideration needs to be given to it. And I'm disappointed that there is very little talk from our government TDs about opposing this measure when it comes in.
12: But it will be down to the TDs to either vote it in to reintroduce the excise tax or not.
17: It will. It will be down to the TDs. They're in a position to get it deferred or spread it over a longer period of time. But at the end of the day, this is to come from the pockets of the ordinary people. The ordinary people need to let their TDs know exactly what they feel about it, if they feel this is excessive, and if they feel that this shouldn't be reintroduced. You have a situation that changes from day to day in the Middle East in relation to fuel, in relation to petrol and diesel and home heating oil. And bear in mind, it's only a short few weeks until people have to start getting their heating oil for the second half of the year. This summer heat isn't going to last it's not going to last a whole lot longer. You know that in about 6 to 8 weeks, people will have to start using their fuel. And here they're going to be paying high prices again. And it's unfair and it's not right. And it's really crippling people. And it's putting people into a situation where some people are in real poverty. And if you take that in the overall context of things, the number of people that are renting houses that have to pay huge rents that are forever increasing, you know, we're heading into difficulty and we're heading into rough times, in my view.
12: And we can't control what's happening in the Middle East, but we can control, or a government can control, taxes here.
17: Indeed, Teresa, the more than 50% of the cost of a litre of fuel goes to government in taxation. And sometimes you'd scratch your head and you'd wonder how they manage to get through and spend all the money that comes in taxation to the government. Be 50%, over 50% of the cost of fuel, the money, huge money they get from corporation tax. People are paying more in their income tax this year than they paid last year because there was no improvement in their tax credits to allow for inflation. People are at the pin of their collar about this and they're upset about it. But many people feel that they're in a situation where they cannot do anything about it. They need to go to their local TD and their local government councillor to let him or her know exactly how they feel.
12: Councillor Kilcoyne, the chairperson of the Consumers Association, Michael Kilcoyne, thanks for joining us this lunchtime.
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11: Now it's time for a look at some national and international stories. A pilot scheme on a counselling service in primary schools found significant benefits for children, families and school communities. An evaluation has been published by the Department of Education.

0: non-essential water use as the warm, dry weather continues.
1: The water conservation order, you know, we are critically aware that it has an impact to customers, and we appreciate when customers do adhere to it and they do work with us to reduce demand. So we won't be making a decision about any extension until nearer the time, and then we can be confident if anything is needed.
0: The Garda Commissioner says the operation to extradite Daniel Kinahan from Dublin had lots of moving parts but was very successful. The 49-year-old was flown home on the government jet and landed at Casement Aerodrome in Dublin on Sunday. He was then charged with directing the activities of a criminal gang between the 18th of October 2015 and the 6th of April 2017. Commissioner Justin Kelly told Galway Bay the extradition needed specialists from many different units, and that continued after landing.
2: As I'm sure you've all seen, there was quite a significant security operation mounted by emergency response unit. We had our support in place, and then we also had our special tactics and operations team in the court and around the court. So it was very successful. We obviously got Daniel Kinahan back, got him to court, and now he's in custody in Portlaoise prison.
0: Finally, close to 1,000 people have been queuing in Dublin city centre to buy solar glasses ahead of the eclipse tonight. Hundreds flocked outside a shop on George's Street to buy the specs when it opened this morning, but were left waiting due to a shipment issue with the courier. These people in the queue have been waiting for over an hour.
3: I've been in the queue for an hour 20 with all these other good people here. The fact that it's not happening until 2090, it's just so exciting. It'll never happen again in my lifetime.
4: About an hour, because apparently there was some courier issue, which is, I'd say, about standard for Dublin. So,
5: absolutely. After I waited for 1 hour and a half, more than looking forward to being there for another, I don't know, hoping 15, 20 minutes.
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0: Now we're going to take a little look at the weather forecast. Mostly warm and cloudy with patchy outbreaks of rain and drizzle, mainly in the west of the province. Some mist and fog on hills and along the coast too. Highs of 20 to 25 degrees in light to moderate southerly winds. Staying mostly cloudy tonight with further patchy rain and drizzle, mainly in the west of the province. Mist and fog patches too. It'll be another mild and muggy night with lowest temperatures not falling lower than 15 to 18 degrees in mainly light southerly breezes, moderate near the coast. Then tomorrow, Thursday, will be another warm and mostly cloudy day with showers and just a few sunny spells. Some of the showers could be heavy with isolated thunderstorms. Mist and fog patches again will be lingering along hills and the coast. Highs tomorrow of 20 to 26 degrees. And for a more detailed 7-day forecast, you can log on to met.ie.
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0: Well, we're turning our attention now to sport and kicking things off with Gaelic games in hurling this weekend. The Connacht Gold Mayo Senior Hurling Championship gets underway. Both games are down for decision 2 o'clock on Sunday afternoon. We have got the 5-in-a-row champions touring, beginning the defence of their title away to St Kieran's. That game will be happening at 2 o'clock on Sunday as well. At the same time, it is Castlebar Mitchells who will be hosting Ballyhaunis. Now, in news that's just come through in terms of athletics, Mark English has set a new championship record for the men's 800 metres in the semi-finals of the event at the European Athletics Championships in Birmingham. The two-time European bronze medal came home first in a time of 1 minute 43 seconds 0.49, improving the championship record, which was 143.84, which was set way back in 1978. So a record that's been held for 48 years has been broken by an Irish athlete this afternoon. Mark, the 33-year-old, was speaking afterwards to RTE and was calmness personified in how the race unfolded. He said he felt really good and tried to control as much of it as possible. He felt he had a lot left in the tank in the final 100 metres, and it all worked out nicely. The key was not to panic, and a lot of guys ran a minute 43. It's great competition, and they'll be gunning for their best in the race tomorrow, and so will I. It's going to be a very exciting race. Turning our attention then to LGFA action, because also happening this weekend is the opening round of the LGFA Championships here, the ABVI LGFA Championships here in County Mayo. Kicking things off with the senior in Group A, round one, from 11 o'clock, Kilmavery Shamrocks holds Charstown, and at 1 o'clock, Castlebar Mitchells hosts the two-time back-to-back champions Westport. In Group B at 11 o'clock, Barashuel go to Hollymount, and from 1, newly promoted Claremorris.

0: they host Knockmore. Then we're moving to the Intermediate Championship. Saturday evening, we have the opening round in Group A. It's Achamore A hosting Lewisburg and Ballyhaunas host Moy Davitts, while in Group B, Swinford Calasser go to Carnacun from 11 o'clock on Sunday morning, and from 1 o'clock on Sunday afternoon, it is Davitts hosting Mikhail Rovers. Moving then to the Junior A Championship, one game in Group A on Saturday evening, Kilmina host St Bridget's. The other game is on Sunday at 11 a.m. and it's Brafey up against Kilmore Moy. In Group B, the Saturday evening game sees the Neil go to Park Kilos Crimlin, and on Sunday, that's at 7 o'clock, and on Sunday at 11, Ball host Termacady. Moving our attention then to the Junior B Championship, in Group A on Sunday at 1 o'clock, it's Kilchema hosting Belmullet, and two games in Group B on Friday evening, the 14th at 7 o'clock, Kiltane hosts Mikhail Rovers B, and on Saturday evening at 7 o'clock, it is Westport B taking on Kilcommon. And finally, in the brand new Junior C Championship, the first games in this all new championship will be happening on Saturday evening. The first is Saturday evening, Eastern Gales go up against Castlebar Mitchells B. That's a Group B game. The other Group B game is on Sunday morning at 11, as Shrew Glencorrib take on Mayo Gales. And the other two games are on Sunday morning at 11 o'clock, it's Claremorris B and Moy Davitts B. And from 1 p.m, Achill, they go to Ballinrobe. Finally, for now, we are heading over to Ball because they are beginning their 140th anniversary celebrations, and it's a week of events bringing together the current and former members, players and volunteers of the wider community. They were founded back in 1886, and Ball is one of Mayo's oldest clubs, and their home ground Nally Park is named after Ball native P.W. Nally, one of the founding figures of the GAA. They begin tonight with a special bingo fundraiser, the proceeds going towards the club's underage players, and the main event takes place Saturday with an underage blitz followed by a Masters game, and they will continue in the community centre with a screening of the club's lip sync fundraiser. There'll be live music and a DJ, and the club is inviting everyone with a connection to Ball GAA, both locally and further afield, to come along and mark this significant milestone.
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0: And that concludes Wednesday's main lunchtime news and sport. For myself, Teresa, and all of the news team, take care. Have a great afternoon. Stand by, though. Pádraic Walsh is up next on the Late Late Lunchbox.
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9: 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Everything must go. Prices never to be seen again. 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

Cato Benton and UB40 together. That was Baby Come Back. I remember, wasn't it the Conquerors back in the day that had an early version of that? I know it's an old song that goes way back. I think it was Eddie Grant and the Equals that had the song, but I always remember the Conquerors always did a brilliant live version of that song as well. And of course, UB40. All back Happy Families coming to the TF Royal Theatre in November, 27th of November, with Ali Campbell. Great to see Ali back with the band and performing all the greatest hits. That's going to be a great night of reggae. 27th of November. How are you getting on? Wednesday already. I hope you're having a good day today. It's warm, isn't it? It's warm, it's muggy. Mostly cloudy, unfortunately, though. Any sunshine being spotted anywhere? Let me know. We're in search of any sunny areas today. They're saying, I think, Leinster and particularly Tipperary, they're having up to maybe 30 degrees in those areas today with lots of sunshine, but a little cloudier over the west. But anyway, I hope you're getting on good. Wednesday, which means we've got the Wednesday wind up. That's on the way after 2 o'clock. We'll hopefully give you a little bit of a giggle. Have an old laugh for yourself. Best years of our lives on the way shortly as well. See if you can guess the year. And great tunes all afternoon right through until 4 o'clock. Spora keeping you company with your local Carrab Deli at Carraboy.

0: lunchtime on Midwest. Garth Brooks, Ain't Going Down Till the Sun Comes Up. First shout out today for Aileen. How are you getting on, Aileen? And we actually played Bonnie Tyler's Total Eclipse of the Heart on the show yesterday. We were talking about the eclipse later on this evening. I don't know, with the overhead cloud, are we going to see anything? We were having a chat about it here in the office, and a lot of people saying we definitely will notice it get a lot darker. But you've got to be careful. Be really, really careful. As Aileen said, she heard an eye specialist talking earlier on today. And do not look at the eclipse, even if it's through the cloud. It may affect the retina in your eye. And as Aileen said, not even a peek. Look away. Just look away. So they're on about just after 6 o'clock this evening for the event. The rare partial solar eclipse. Isn't that what it is? A rare partial solar eclipse. And maximum coverage of the sun then shortly after 7 o'clock. So the moon is expected to have cleared the sun by around 8 o'clock. So kind of between 6 and around 7:30. But with the overhead cloud and the overcast conditions, we might just not get as best a glimpse of it as other parts of the country. We'll wait and see. But don't take any chances anyway. The warnings are out there. Do not look directly at it because it's really bad for your eyes. And then Aileen says, side note, I was number 565. In the waiting room this morning for the Saw Doctors pre-sale tickets. Nothing doing. Toes crossed for Friday tickets. I think the Child of Prague might even go out on Thursday for the extra help on that one. Aileen, lovely to hear from you. Hi, Porrick, I'm in the van here. No aircon. I'm dying, says Darren in Ballina. Currently 26 degrees. That is not comfy at all. Not comfy. No aircon in the van. And he's sweltering out, so he is. Alrighty, quick break. Back with Best Years of Our Lives. But can you guess the year? And we'll kick it off with Owen Paul. And it was a huge hit back in the day. And a one-hit wonder. And we'll enjoy guessing the year with the top three coming up.
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0: That's Owen Paul here on Midwest, kicking us off on the best years of our lives this afternoon. So what year do you reckon that was number three on the retro chart? And that's called You're My Favourite Waste of Time. And we'll give you a time check now, 12 minutes to two.
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0: Wednesday wind-up, it's coming up just after 2 o'clock today. Gas one this afternoon. So our friend Steve Penk is at it again. He pretends he's from a bus company and he phones up poor old Amanda. Amanda is the victim today. How would you feel if you had your car parked outside work, all safe and everything, and a bus ran into the back of your car, but that the bus driver claimed you actually reversed out in front of the bus? So poor old Amanda insists her car was parked up outside work. But you know when our Steve Penk gets at it, as he does best, he keeps on winding her and winding her up until, as you'll hear, she just loses the plot completely. That's gas. We'll do the Wednesday wind-up just after 2 o'clock today. So as we know, there are different events, viewing events, I think they're calling them. They're being organised at different locations around Ireland to mark the rare partial solar eclipse later on this evening. The next one, let's not forget, friends, let's not forget, it's not due here until 2090. 2090 is when the next one of these. It was 1999 when the last significant eclipse was visible in Ireland. So lots of different viewing events. And we got a voice note in if you'd like to go along to a local viewing event. Siobhan McGrail. Siobhan, go for it. Give us the details there.
2: Hey, this is Siobhan McGrail here from near Westport. You were on about the solar eclipse on the radio there a few minutes ago. There is actually an event on in Carniski Beach this evening between 6 and 8 o'clock, I think. And they give you goggles and they have telescopes there and stuff for any kids or anything or any adults that want to view it, because you're not supposed to directly look at it.
0: Yeah,
2: just if you want to let your listeners know maybe about it, maybe people don't know about it. But that's on this evening in Carniski Beach. Thank you.
0: Brilliant. Siobhan, thanks so much for letting us know about that. So that'll be a great one. If you want to bring the kids along, and it'll be all safe as well because they've got those special protective goggles to hand out. Brilliant idea. And telescopes and the whole lot. Carniski Beach, bring all the family along between 6 and 8 o'clock this evening for their local viewing event for the eclipse. This was number 2 on the chart, Bruce Hornsby. Stay.

That's Bruce Hornsby and The Range. We're in the best years of our lives. What was the year? That's the question. That's Just the Way It Is, and that was at number two with Owen Paul, my favourite waste of time. Hiya, Porrick, we're on our way to Belmullet for the week. Fionn visiting from Toronto, Canada for the sixth time. Wow, what a week to be heading for Belmullet. The festival is on. Mayo are All-Ireland champions. It doesn't get better than that. And visiting is Granny and Grandad and cousins in Mayo. Hi to all the Barretts. Thanks a million, Midwest. No bother at all. Have a lovely week. Tracy, Connor and Fionn are with us there. Midwest, I'd love a request, please, for Ella Fitzmaurice from Listuff in Ballyhaunis. And a very happy birthday for tomorrow. Tomorrow's the day for Ella. Tons of love from Granny Mary and all the Keegan family. Just a reminder as well, Ball Bingo this evening. It's on later on this Wednesday evening in association with Ball GAA and LGFA. And it's at Ball Community Centre. So eyes down for 8 o'clock. That's what they say, isn't it? Eyes down at the bingo. Or you can play online as well at ball.ie. Prize fund of €12,000. And books are available on the door as well. And all the proceeds going towards kitting out the Ball GAA and LGFA underage teams as part of the club's 140th anniversary celebration. So enjoy the bingo at Ball later on this evening. Here it is, the number one song from this very week. What was the year? Queen were at number one with It's a Kind of Magic.

0: Yep, that's Queen then. It's a kind of magic. More than a kind of magic around Mayo, isn't it? Magic filling the air. It's a kind of magic. So that's it. 1986 was the year. Loads of people in there with the correct year. It was a great year for music. Queen at number one. It's a kind of magic. We play that for Ebony as well. Hiya, Ebony. I'll play some Niall Horan straight after 2 o'clock. I promise you that. And Tony and Margaret Lally are over on holidays from Manchester. Sending love to them both. Laura and Michael asked me to do that. Have a lovely time on your holidays, Tony and Margaret. We're on board with the Tubber Curry Music Festival. We've got delicious lunch for two to give away and tickets to the night of your choice. That's coming up in the next hour of the show. And the Wednesday wind-up, we'll see you in a couple of minutes.
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0: Yeah, it's a warm one, warm and muggy out there today, and some patchy outbreaks of rain or drizzle could appear along the west of the province. So coastal areas today, not so nice. And then better conditions further inland. So mist and fog on hills and along coastal areas. Temperatures 20 to 25 degrees. And for tonight, it'll stay mostly cloudy tonight. And again, another very mild and muggy night, just like last night was. Temperatures not falling to below 15 to 18 degrees.
9: Midwest Radio weather forecast, with thanks to Archers, number one in the Northwest, for farm feeds and agri supplies. 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
17: 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Keeping

0: That's a track from Niall Horan. Ebony's a big fan of Niall Horan. That's Boys Are Fun just for you, Ebony. I know you love that. Midwest in the afternoon, 10 past 2 on your Wednesday, eclipse day. It is eclipse evening. A lot of people wondering how long is the eclipse going to last this evening. See, the thing is, I don't know. I wonder how much of it are we actually going to see if we've got these overhanging clouds and cloudy skies. We're told that we certainly will notice it very noticeably. It will get dark. Not completely dark, but it will be very noticeable how dark it gets. And they're even saying yesterday, you'll notice even the birds go really quiet because they don't know what's going on either. They think it's sleepy's time. So it'll be very strange. But that's an interesting one, isn't it? At Karoniski Beach, had a few texts in on this as well, just to mention it again. Thank you, Siobhan, for reminding us. The event at Karoniski Beach, it's a viewing party and it starts at around 6 o'clock. They'll be there for a couple of hours and they've got those special protective goggles that we've been hearing a lot about the last few days and special telescopes. So you can get a better view of this eclipse event that's happening this evening. So that'll be nice on the beach and everything. Big hello, wish our mum and grandma Mary Moran in Manchester a happy special birthday today. Thank you for all you do for us. Lots of love coming in on the WhatsApp here from Kelly, Declan, Keelan, Ronan, Cara Lilly and Bailey is the dog. Let's do it then. So we do this every Wednesday, just after 2 o'clock. Thank you to our band, as always. Thank you, thank you. Oh, it's a bit of crack, isn't it? The Wednesday wind-up. Poor old Amanda is our poor victim, okay? Our friend Steve Penk is at it again. Steve pretends he's from a bus company and claims that Amanda reversed out in front of one of their bus drivers, causing a mild collision. Amanda insists her car was parked up outside work. She wasn't even in the car. The bus drove into her. Steve, as he does best, keeps on winding and winding. As you'll hear, she just loses the plot.
1: Good morning, Sally Boat Travel. Amanda speaking. Hello.
2: Oh, I'm sorry. Can I speak to Amanda, please?
1: Speaking.
2: I'm sorry, I was just on the other line now. I'm sorry about that.
1: Right.
2: I'm calling for bus company.
1: Oh, hiya.
2: I've spoken to the bus driver who accepts no liability at all for this.
1: He accepts no liability at all?
2: None whatsoever, and obviously, well, not obviously, but claims that it was your fault.
1: Well, no, because my car was stationary, parked on the road.
2: Well, he claims that you pulled out in front of him, love.
1: Sorry?
2: Just try. He claims that you pulled out in front of him.
1: My car was stationary, my car was parked.
2: And obviously what I'm trying to do at this stage is obviously get both sides of the story. Now, I've got his side of the story. Could you once again, I know you've written in with all the details about this, but could you give me your side of the story again?
1: Well, no, my car was parked stationary on the road. I mean, how can I hit him if my car's parked outside work?
2: So, hang on a minute. Now, this is a completely different story to the story he's given me this morning. He claims that you pulled out of a side road.
1: How can I pull out of a side road if I'm not even driving my car?
2: Well, he didn't mention anything about you being stationary. He said that you pulled out of a side road.
1: Well, that's a load of crap. That is an absolute load of my car was parked outside work.
2: And that was the reason that he banged into the side of your car, which obviously makes a great deal more sense, you know, if you're pulling
1: out. Well, I'm not pulling out of a road. My car was parked outside work.
2: John, yeah, just go and get him.
1: We'll put him on the line. I'll tell him. I'll tell him what he did.
2: Right, so hang on a minute, love. He's just come in now.
1: I've got witnesses to it anyway, so I'm not even arguing with you.
2: Yeah, hello.
1: Are you there?
2: Yeah, hi, love.
1: Who's that?
2: Bus driver.
1: You know what you did.
2: You pulled out.
1: You know what you did.
2: I've been telling my boss here.
1: I don't care what you've been telling. Shut up now.
2: Don't you start
1: you
2: lying
1: know
2: to...
1: what you did.
2: Don't you start lying to me.
1: I'm not. Come down here now and I'll tell you what you did.
2: You're gonna get me in all sorts of trouble because he's here.
1: I don't
2: with
1: care
2: me now.
1: What trouble you get in. I don't care what trouble.
2: Pulled out to the side road.
1: What? Sure, I did not pull out of any side. My car was parked.
2: Well, you're bound to say that now, aren't you?
1: What do you mean I'm bound to say that? I'm sat in work. How can I be driving my car?
2: Obviously, you don't want to make a claim on your insurance, and you have to, you know.
1: What do you mean? You don't want to claim on my insurance? No way I'm claiming on my insurance. It's not my fault.
2: You want us to claim on our insurance?
1: That's right. I want you to claim on your insurance.
2: Hang on a minute, love. There was two of us there.
1: Don't hang on the minute love me.
2: You were driving your car, I was driving the bus, and you pulled out in front of me.
1: Hang on a minute. What do you think I am?
2: Some sort of nutcase.
1: Do you want me to tell you what I think you are?
2: Look, I've been driving buses now 15 years.
1: I don't care if you've been driving buses 115 years.
2: How long have you been...
1: You can't drive it, can you?
2: You can't drive your car either.
1: No, I can drive my car.
2: That's it. No,
1: but
2: you
1: at
2: can't.
1: At the time, I was not driving my car. My car was parked.
2: You don't think I just go driving into cars willy-nilly, do you?
1: What? Say that again.
2: You don't think I just go driving into cars willy-nilly, do you?
1: Well, obviously you can't drive either. You're too old to drive, too thin, Aloe. Don't know what.
2: Dave, she's lying through her teeth here, honestly. You know,
1: I'm not lying through my teeth.
2: She really just pulled out in front of me.
1: Right, I tell you what. Come down here and I'll tell you what you did. I'll show you what you did to my car.
2: Well, what are you going to do, ugly face?
1: Pardon? What did you say then?
2: I said, what are you going to do about it?
1: What am I going to do about it? I'll do a lot about it, mate. That's what I'll do. But you've got a cheek.
2: You've got a cheek?
1: I've got a cheek.
2: You pulled out in front of me like that.
1: I did not pull out in front of you.
2: Yes, you did.
1: I didn't. I don't believe this. What's your name?
2: I've argued long enough with
1: you. I don't care. No, I'm not arguing. I want your name.
2: You ugly old tart.
1: Pardon?
2: Argued with you long enough.
1: Put your boss back on now. I want to speak to him now.
2: Well, you can't...
1: This is disgusting. Put your boss on now.
2: No, you're disgusting.
1: I am... What? This is disgusting.
2: Anyway,
1: I tell you what, I've never used your bus company because I don't believe it.
2: Oh, you're as rough as a dog's...
1: Pardon?
2: Anyway, look, I'm going to have to go. I can't sit here arguing.
1: No, you can put your boss on now.
2: No, you don't want to speak to an old slapper like you.
1: Don't you dare speak to me like that.
2: Speak to Steve Peng instead.
1: I don't believe this. He's done this to me. Oh, God.
2: When you go, you really go, don't you, Amanda?
1: Oh, my God. I nearly hit the bus driver the other day.
2: You nearly did what?
1: I nearly hit the bus driver the other day.
2: Slapped him? What are you lying?
1: He hit me car.
2: Right, listen here, I've got to go now.
1: Oh, thanks a lot, Steve.

Here's Casey and his Sunshine Band. That's Baby Give It Up. Late, late lunchbox on your Wednesday. Oh, that was a funny one, wasn't it? The old Wednesday wind up. Bit of crack every Wednesday, just after 2 o'clock. And he's great, isn't he, our friend Steve? He's great at those wind ups. Poor old Amanda. We got a message in here. Let's

It's just about coming back to kind of normal. I can say kind of normal today. I know he's not on his own. What are we now? Over 2 weeks, and a bit on since that mighty day in Croke Park. Sure, it's almighty, isn't it? And you know what he said to me as well on the phone? He said, sure, there'll be no winter in Mayo this year. I loved it.

0: Stella Lefty with one of the big songs from summer 2026. And she's on the train back from Boston. By the way, just more on the eclipse later on this evening. Apparently there are ways to make a pinhole viewer at home. So somebody's just sent this in to me, that there is actually a step-by-step guide on YouTube, how to make your own pinhole viewer. So of course these are not the same. Don't confuse these with the solar goggles. There was a shop in Dublin selling them this morning, and there was a picture on social media of hundreds of people that were queuing to get their hands on the real goggles. But this is a lot safer, apparently. And it says all you need is a cereal box, a scissors, tinfoil glue, sellotape, and a piece of paper. So I won't go through it, but it's on YouTube. So maybe you have kids that you're trying to entertain on the summer holidays. It sounds like you can make your own solar eclipse viewer, but it's only a pinhole, so it won't damage the eye. And that's the only reason I'm mentioning this. So if you have time to get crafty and you want something to do this afternoon, check it out on YouTube, a step-by-step guide on how to make your own solar eclipse viewer. Everybody asking the same question, what's the time that we see this eclipse? If we see much at all with the overcast skies. All I know is the moon begins to pass in front of the sun around 6 o'clock or shortly after, and the eclipse then reaches its peak just after 7 o'clock. That's for the west coast of Ireland. So between 6 and 7, maybe up to 7:30, we might see something. I don't know what extent we'll see, but we will notice it get a little bit darker anyway. So say around 6 o'clock.
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0: Well, I can only imagine the great buzz around Tubber Curry today for the Old Fair Day Festival. It's going on now for Manny's the Year. So enjoy everybody in Tubber Curry. Hope you're having a brilliant day, or maybe you're heading down there in the afternoon or later on this evening as well. So later on in the month, it's the Tubber Curry Music Festival. And it's from the Friday the 28th of August to Sunday the 30th of August. And brilliant music Friday, Saturday and Sunday, all folked up. They are lively, a lively bunch. And they put on a great live set as well. That's Friday night. Saturday night, mighty crack again. Olivia Douglas and Derek Ryan. And rounding off the music weekender is Claudia Buckley and David James. And they're playing there on the Sunday. And day tickets, €25 per day. And you can get your tickets on tubbercurrymusicfestival.ie. If you want to log on to the website there, you can book your tickets, and they're going to have food and bars on site and designated parking and all of that kind of thing. So to celebrate, and for the week that's in it in Tubber Curry, delicious lunch for two is our prize again today. And it's with thanks to Murphy's Hotel in the heart of Tubber Curry. And also our winner will get to choose a pair of tickets for the night of your choice. So all you need to do is send in the text or the WhatsApp 087 900 4141 and let us know which act that you really would love to see. So just key in All Folked Up, Olivia Douglas, Derek Ryan, Claudia Buckley or David James. And pop your name and wherever you're listening on that, and send it off to us. Keeping it real simple this week, taking a break from Beat the Alphabet. It's back next week. So nice and easy, and good luck on that, and we'll pick a winner in about 10 minutes' time. Alex Warren now, Late Late Lunchbox, playing Fever Dream.

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0: That is Viola Wills here on Midwest, our all-time classic. One from the 70s then, Gonna Get Along Without You Now. And Fever Dream, Alex Warren. Birthday request, please, for Frida Moan. Hiya, Frida. And I hope you have a great day today in Westport. It's a big one, I'm told. Enjoy it. Porrick, looks like there's a bit of an eclipse here in Belmullet. This is a bit tongue-in-cheek. It's got dark and it's drizzling. From Thomas. I know some coastal areas not having the best day at all today. It's a bit misty and foggy along the coast. And then, in contrast to that, some of our friends in Leinster, I believe, temperatures up to 30 degrees and sunshine. So that's just the look of the draw. Mind you, when we had that really great fortnight, it was the best in the West, wasn't it? A lot of people were very envious of our weather that we had. So it goes around and it comes around and goes around in circles. Let's see, our winner, have we a winner? Yes, I have a winner for the Tubbercurry Music Festival. And well done to Pauline Leonard from Eclair. So Pauline, have a great time. I know you wanted to go on the Friday night to All Folked Up. So delicious lunch for two in Murphy's Hotel in Tubbercurry. That's all yours. And we'll get you sorted for the Friday night there as well. So that's Friday. Saturday night, Olivia Douglas, Derek Ryan, Claudia Buckley, David James, Sunday. And you can get your tickets now at Tubbercurry Music Festival website. Hello to Kath, who's listening in. We got your message, Kath. And she's going to be under the duvet later on tonight, whenever we get this eclipse or whatever we're going to see or whatever's going to happen. But she's picked a brilliant song for the day that's in it, and I'll play it next.
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sure, why not the day that's in at the Hall of the Moon on Eclipse Day? Can we call that Partial Eclipse Day, Wednesday afternoon? What a great singer and performer he is. And I'm delighted to say a very good friend of mine. That's Brendan Keeley. And he's working away on music all the time, Brendan is, and gigging away across Europe as well. And that's his take, lovely version it is, of The Hole of the Moon. Well, this is the news a lot of people I know have been waiting for, and I can confirm it. The Saw Doctors have added an extra date in Mayo due to demand. So the Saw Doctors are now going to play two nights at the TF Royal Theatre in Castlebar. So now Friday the 4th and Saturday the 5th of September. Tickets 46.20 to 51.20 on sale this coming Friday morning at 10 a.m. So there it is. An extra date has been added due to huge demand. We had a few texts already that people were in the pre-sale queue and they weren't sure where they're going to get tickets and all of that kind of thing. So that's great news, isn't it? Two gigs now from the Saw Doctors at the TF Royal Theatre, Castlebar. And that's the extra date, Friday the 4th of September. The Saturday, wasn't it, that had already got on sale. So there you are now. And you can get your tickets from 10 o'clock this Friday morning via Ticketmaster. And sure, isn't it going to be magical when they do the green and red of Mayo? Can you imagine the atmosphere? Of course, it was heard everywhere. From that final whistle, the green and red of Mayo, and they're brilliant live. I never realised until a few days ago, there's actually eight of the lads now in the lineup. So two gigs for the Saw Doctors due to demand. Great new song from Role Model, High Hopes, it's Midwest.

still hearing it. I am. I'm still hearing that little bit of Elton John on the chorus line. As one of our listeners said yesterday, there's a bit of T-Rex and a bit of Fleetwood Mac all going on there. But it's great, isn't it? Role Model. And that's one of my favourite songs of the year, I have to say, so far. That is called High Hopes. Well, if you're a fan of the soaps on telly, have you ever wondered, because I have, and I'm sure you have as well, have you ever wondered, you know, the baddies that are in the soaps that are absolutely hated? Do you ever wonder, how do they go about their real lives away from the cameras? And, you know, if they're just walking down the street or meeting friends in a restaurant or whatever, even though their character on telly is absolutely hated by TV viewers. Well, one soap star has had a little bit of an incident, let's just call it that. And I'll give you all the details after 3 o'clock. And we're going to be talking as well about Irish Music Month. It is back. And we'll give you details. If you're a songwriter and a singer, could be a great opportunity for you. After 3 o'clock, we'll talk about that as well. Text or WhatsApp us 087 900 4141. We love to get your messages in. Say hi from wherever you are. Thanks to Megan's Bar and Kitchen just off 5th Avenue. News is next.

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10: Good afternoon, I'm Teresa O'Malley. One of Mayo's oldest living persons living abroad has died in her 110th year. May Williams Dunn passed away in Chester in the UK earlier this month. She and her family and friends had celebrated her 109th birthday on April 1st of this year. May was a native of Drummond Westport and from the age of 5 was reared in Cross Killeen, Louisburg. She later emigrated to the UK. She had become a celebrity in her latter years, featuring in Mayo Day celebrations and the Irish in the UK TV programmes, and spoke to Midwest Radio News on her 109th birthday last April. She had proudly lived through all four of Mayo All-Ireland football wins, 1936, 1950, 51 and 2026. Erjesh J. Garawahanam Gilish. More Gardaí will be seen on Galway city streets from today as the force has launched a permanent high-visibility policing plan. Gardaí from Galway Garda Station and Salt Hill Bournethro Garda Station will be deployed daily on high-visibility beats at 7 dedicated patrol areas. From 8 a.m. to 4 a.m. daily, up to 13 Gardaí will be deployed specifically in these areas. The plan was developed following analysis on local crime trends, calls for assistance and feedback from the local community. Commissioner Justin Kelly explains the end goal of the new system.
11: And it's proved really successful so far to date. So what I'm looking for our officers to do here involved in these beats is to take a really robust approach to policing. And what we're targeting is shoplifting, drug dealing, aggressive begging, and antisocial behaviour.
10: And coming up, parking income at public hospitals has more than doubled in the last 5 years.
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10: Parking income at public hospitals has more than doubled since 2021. 5 years ago, earnings stood at €7.39 million, but that's gone up to €17.76 million as of last year. The data has been provided to Sinn Féin by the HSE. The party's health spokesperson, David Cullinan, says it's in the programme of government to reduce these charges.
13: So obviously there hasn't been any action. It is the responsibility now on the Minister for Health and for government to take action. We know that the commitment to the spirit of Sláinte Care is that we would reduce the cost of being sick. There are many elements of the cost of being sick, particularly if you are a parent of a child, and there are lots of measures which the government should take.
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10: A warm and mostly cloudy afternoon with patchy outbreaks of rain and drizzle, mainly in the west of the province. There'll also be some mist and fog on hills. Highest temperatures today of 20 to 25 degrees. Tonight will stay mostly cloudy with further patchy rain and drizzle against particularly west of the province. Mist and fog patches with temperatures overnight of between 15 and 18 degrees. Tomorrow Thursday will be another warm and mostly cloudy day with showers and just a few sunny spells. Some of the showers could be heavy tomorrow with an isolated thunderstorm possible. Temperatures tomorrow of between 20 and 26 degrees.
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0: in the men's 800-meter freestyle when he enters the pool after 7 o'clock. Stuart Lancaster has confirmed that Mack Hansen is nearing a return to action. The Connacht head coach says the Ireland winger is back to full fitness.
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that man I need. That's Olivia Dean, Late Late Lunchbox, Wednesday afternoon. This is Midwest. How are you getting on? Pora keeping you company. We're here until 4 o'clock this afternoon. And congratulations to our daughter, if you could mention. No problem. We love to get the messages, the requests in. Share it with us. Leah Weir from Oak Hill, Colleens in County Sligo, celebrating her 21st birthday and passing her driving test. Well, we're all rounding off a great day. That's brilliant. First of all, to get the relief of the test over, it's all done and dusted. And now you can go and party and celebrate your 21st. Hiya, Leah. Have a great time. Lots of love from Mum and Dad. So I want to mention about Irish Music Month, because it's coming back soon. Right here on Midwest Radio, we're looking for an original Irish language song, Auron na Léir, or Song of the Heroes. And here at Midwest, as always, of course, we're encouraging local musicians and songwriters to get involved and showcase your talent through the Irish language. So if you know anybody that is good at writing songs, Ascoelge, and would like to try and perform one of their songs, or would like to collaborate indeed with somebody on a song combining Berle Agascoelge, which would be very interesting. I would love to hear that. A combination of English and Irish sung together. Let them know that they need to email to irishmusicmonth.ie. Send in that song, okay? If it's a song they've already recorded, Agascoelge, or no, there's a thought. Combine Berle Agascoelge and send it to irishmusicmonth.ie. If your song is selected, wait till you hear this, they could win €2,500 in prize money, music industry mentoring and support, even the opportunity to release your song, airplay on independent Irish radio stations around the country, and guaranteed coverage and support from the people at Hot Press, and also the opportunity to perform live at the new Local Hero Grand Finale. It's a big, big night every year, the national final at the Academy in Dublin in October. So now there is a brilliant opportunity for anybody that writes or performs songs, Ascoelge, send it in to us, even if it's a collab, Berle Agascoelge, better again, irishmusicmonth.ie, and look at all those prizes you could win. It's a brilliant opportunity. We'll tell you more on various shows here on Midwest. Who's celebrating birthdays today? Tyson Fury is 38. Pete Sampras, tennis legend, 55 today. And it's a happy birthday to one of the all-time rock and roll legends, Mark Knopfler, 77 today.

sound of Bon Jovi, that's always. To you, Catherine, if you're listening in, John Bon Jovi's biggest fan. And Mark Knopfler, Dire Straits, Mark Knopfler on his birthday today. Money for nothing. Don't forget Bal Bingo this evening, this Wednesday evening, in association with Bal GAA and LGFA at Bal Community Centre. Eyes down at 8 o'clock, or you can play online there as well at bal.ie. €12,000, the prize fund, big money on offer, books on the door, and all proceeds are going towards kitting out the Bal GAA and LGFA underage teams, all part of the club's 140th anniversary celebrations. So do you watch the soaps then? Are you a fan? Any particular one? Coronation Street, Emmerdale, EastEnders, Fair City? Do you ever wonder about the baddies in the soaps? You know, the

0: real nasty ones, male or female. I've often wondered this. I wouldn't be a huge fan of the soaps, but anytime I do, I often wonder, how do they walk the streets in their real life if they're such a bad, horrible character, maybe even a murderer or God knows what, the way how dark the soaps, they're gone these days. But I often wonder, how do they just meet friends and go for a coffee or a meal out or even walk into the shop to get a pint of milk? Do they get grief all the time? Well, Christopher Coghill has revealed that he was recently bashed over the head with a handbag by a viewer who was appalled at his on-screen antics. So he plays Kev Barton in Emmerdale. And not a very nice person, he says, in his own words. But he says he's never concerned about being cast as a villain, even though he was also another baddie, Tony King, in EastEnders. He says, you've got to give people a bit of credit. When I started in EastEnders, there were people who were like, you know, there are people out there who really can't tell the difference between what they see on telly and real life. And because of the character you're playing, so expect a lot of grief. And he even knows some actors that have had to have police protection in real life, even though they were just doing their job. But then he says you get people that are, gosh, you play a great character. How do you do it? And he said people genuinely are very, very nice, that you don't get an awful lot of grief. But he said, I did get hit over the head with a handbag in Selfridges. He said, apart from that, I had another woman at the petrol station going, oh, you're right horrible to Moira. Another character that he was working with. So it's interesting, isn't it? I often wondered that. I'd say now you'd need a fairly thick old skin on you to play the role of a nasty character. But then again, when you think about it, acting is only a character. It's only a job at the end of the day, isn't it? Just a reminder again, the Saw Doctors have added a second date. I'm going to play them in a little while. I'll get them on before 4 o'clock. So two shows, the extra date has been added. TF Royal Theatre on Friday the 4th. So you've got Friday the 4th and Saturday 5th of September. Saw Doctors, two shows on sale Friday morning, 10 a.m. Lovely. Let's press this one instead and see how we get on. And we'll play Katy Perry next.
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That's Katy Perry. Did you see what we did there? Brighter than the moon, moon, moon. No, we didn't mean it. Just heard her saying it in the lyric. It wasn't planned that way. So, we're all talking about this partial solar eclipse thingamabob this evening after 6 o'clock. Loads of people wondering what sort of time are we going to see anything, if we see anything at all. It's hard to know with the cloud cover. We were talking about this earlier on. What we probably will all notice, even if it is cloudy, is how darker that it's going to get for a little while. But because of the overcast conditions across the west, I know even in coastal conditions, they've had drizzle and a lot of misty weather as well. So I don't know how much of it we're going to see, but they are saying it'll be something, at least will be visible after about 6 o'clock, and maximum coverage of the sun shortly after 7. And the moon is expected to have cleared the sun by around 8 o'clock. Anyway, I know a lot of people are genuinely really excited about this sort of thing. Even if they're not stargazers as such, we might see something very, very different that we won't see again for, what, 70 years. Rod Stewart has cancelled the remainder of his tour, his American tour. Rod has had to undergo heart surgery. He had a stent procedure. And he was advised under doctor's orders, and rightfully so, to cancel the performances for the rest of the year. But it's all good. He says he's feeling great, much better than he was. And he's thanking the doctors and nurses that have taken wonderful care of him. So he's taking a lot of time off to recuperate. And he wasn't well at a show earlier on this month. But in better news for Rod Stewart, I believe he welcomed his 6th grandchild after his daughter Ruby gave birth to a son recently called Levi. So best wishes to Rod Stewart with his recovery. And a big night in Croke Park tonight. Fans gearing up for the first soccer match for 17 years tonight in Croke Park. Home of GAA will host Leeds United and Manchester United. It's a pre-season friendly, and I know a lot of people from around the region have travelled up. So if you're en route to Croke Park, enjoy yourself. Have a great evening. Croke Park, number 2 for many. DJ Jürgen.

0: It's Midwest in the afternoon. We're on the Late Late Lunchbox with your local Carra Deli at Carra Boyle. Don't forget, Friday is the big day on the Killala Road in Ballina. Jerry is going to be broadcasting live from the Ireland West Airport satellite cruiser. Giveaways galore, and they're going to have great crack on the day. Family day out for the official opening on the Killala Road in Ballina. So that's on Friday morning, something to look forward to. Greetings from the Blarney Stone Bar. We're all listening in here in Lanzarote. Lovely, lovely. Hope all is great in Lanzo, and enjoy the nice cool sundowners this evening. Not that you need any convincing, I'm sure. At the Blarney Stone Bar, and they're on their holidays. And we played some Bon Jovi, and I mentioned Catherine. How you doing, Catherine? That's Catherine Lally, John Bon Jovi's biggest fan. And regards to your dad, I know that he's after a small procedure there. So I hope all is well. And Catherine says, only 18 days until I stand before John Bon Jovi in Dublin on the 30th. And wait for this, for a super fan. Then Catherine is off to London for three more dates. Have you enough Bon Jovi there, Catherine?
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0: Anyway, Catherine, safe home. Have a brilliant time with all those gigs at John Bon Jovi. He might bring you up on stage. And also, can you wish Jimmy and Margaret Muldowney from Swinford a very happy 50th wedding anniversary today from all the family? Let us get into the Brain Buzz. Midwest Radio's Brain Buzz. Another jumbled up lyric for you to try and cipher. What's he talking about? What's the song? Get going to the movies. 1998 was the year that this was a big, big song for this band. It's kind of a cheeky duet, actually. Cheeky duet. Because we love our love in different sizes. Time takes its toll, but not on the eyes. 087-900-4141. Send in a text or a WhatsApp. A little bit of extra time on this one this evening. A cheeky duet, 1998. Song title, if you please. And we'll pick a winner. You could go along to the brand new Spider-Man movie at Mayo Movie World, or treat the kids as well. Loads of great movies and loads more arriving at the weekend too. There's something there, as always, for everybody. Because we love our love in different sizes. Time takes its toll, but not on the eyes. Have a guess. Let me know what you think. Quick shout out, Social Dance in Laherthon Community Centre. It's on Friday, this coming Friday night, 8:30. Music with Carmel McLaughlin, and they're going to have a waltzing competition and some refreshments on the night as well. You love your social dancing, Laherthon Community Centre, Friday night.

0: is Take That here on Midwest. Let It Shine. Just before I go, quick shout out to St. Coleman's Care Centre in Kiel. It's always a big day. The Garden Fete, it's on Sunday, 12:30 at their centre. It's on the old convent there in Kiel. All the fun of the fair. It's brilliant crack for all the family. Bouncy castles and loads of games. And the big attraction is the Wheel of Fortune. And box tea and burgers and hot dogs and face painting and the whole lot. So Tony telling us about that. Great day for all the family in Kiel. Good luck to all at St. Coleman's Care Centre. And that's on the Garden Fete on Sunday. And Ball Bingo this evening in association with Ball GAA and LGFA. Eyes down 8 o'clock. You can play online as well at ball.ie. Books on the door. Prize fund €12,000. And the proceeds going towards kitting out the Ball GAA and LGFA underage teams. Here's the winner then, of course, Perfect 10. That was it, the cheeky little duet from the beautiful South. Shane Adams, you're our winner. Shane, congratulations from 59 Killisheen in Ballinrobe. And have a great night at Mayo Movie World. Thank you to everybody for entering all the competitions. I'm on a little break for the next couple of days. And James King will be standing in and looking after things on the Late Late Lunchbox. Take care of yourself. I'll talk to you next Monday. Beautiful South, Perfect 10. Cheerio.
1: She's a perfect 10, but she wears a 12. Baby, keep a little 2 for me. She could be sweet 16, busting out of the seams, and still loving the first degree.

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13: Good afternoon, I'm Teresa O'Malley. A military expert is warning that society has yet to come to terms with the level of data in the public domain on a person's location. It's after an investigation revealed hundreds of US soldiers in military bases in the Middle East had unknowingly revealed their location by using fitness tracking apps. It's believed Tehran maybe used the information to its advantage. Military analyst Sean Bell believes the wider public should be more aware of the information available online.
14: I was literally going to a military base the other day and they wouldn't allow me in with an electric car. And I looked quizzically and they said, well, these electric cars now, they automatically update themselves. Some of them are from China. They've got loads of sensors on them. Who knows who's controlling those sensors from a distance? And it is really interesting that society's got to get to grips with the internet and the openness with which we operate. The military is just a small part of that.
13: A man has been taken to Cork University Hospital after being bitten by a shark off the coast of Waterford. The Coast Guard, along with Ballycotton and Niall RNLIs, responded to the rescue operation aboard a fishing boat south of Ardmore shortly after 4 o'clock yesterday afternoon. The man, whose leg was injured in the incident, was taken to hospital with the help of the Rescue 117 helicopter. No one else was injured on board. And coming up, people are making last-minute efforts to get their hands on special glasses ahead of this evening's solar eclipse.
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15: All right, 2 hours to Cork. 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
16: So, Salou for lunch or Paris for dinner?
15: Why not both?
13: People are making last-minute efforts to get their hands on special glasses ahead of this evening's solar eclipse. Crowds gathered outside a shop in Dublin today trying to buy a pair of solar glasses. The partial solar eclipse is due to get underway from around 6 o'clock this evening, with maximum coverage expected soon after 10 past 7 this evening. People are being advised not to look directly at the sun without appropriate protection. Space expert Dr. Niamh Shaw says it's a very rare event.
18: Both Ireland and the UK will have between 90% and 97% of an eclipse, and that's called a deep partial solar eclipse, because you practically have the eclipse.
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13: Well, the US and Yemen's Iran-aligned Houthis reported separate attacks on shipping as prospects for ending the Iran war appeared to dim, with Tehran saying the Strait of Hormuz would remain closed unless Washington accepts its conditions. The attacks in the Gulf of Oman, leading to the Strait and at the entrance to the Red Sea, both vital choke points for global oil supplies, come as the war shows no signs of ending, despite repeated assertions from US President Donald Trump of a deal being imminent. Average mortgage interest rates rose marginally here in June, according to new data from the central bank, though they remain below the Eurozone average. The average interest rate applied to a new mortgage in June was 3.49% compared to 3.48% in May. That's just below the Eurozone average of 3.51% for the month. The ISAAC index is up 199 points this afternoon to 14,432, with the euro trading at 85 pence sterling and $1.16.
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10: Midwest Radio weather forecast, with thanks to Archers, number one in the Northwest for farm feeds and agri supplies. 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
13: A warm and mostly cloudy afternoon with patchy outbreaks of rain and drizzle, mainly along the west coast. There'll also be some mist and fog on hills. Temperatures this afternoon of between 20 and 25 degrees. Staying mostly cloudy tonight with further patchy rain and drizzle, mist and fog patches too, with temperatures overnight of between 15 and 18 degrees. And then tomorrow, Thursday, will be another warm and mostly cloudy day with showers and a few sunny spells. Some of the showers tomorrow could be heavy, with an isolated thunderstorm possible. Highest temperatures tomorrow of between 20 and 26 degrees.
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0: 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Hello and a very good afternoon to you. 4:10. Brenda checking in with you as always, taking you home right through till 5:30. And I want to play that for Margaret, big fan of Justin Bieber with The Ghost. Our text and WhatsApp number 087-900-4141. And that is with thanks to our good friends at Sean's Bar and Kitchen beside the Rockefeller Center, where you'll always find great food, friendly faces, and the best in an Irish welcome. And also going to say hello to Deirdre, who is celebrating the birthday today. Hello and a happy birthday to you. That comes in from Kieran and Orla, wishing you all the best. Going to kick off with a fun fact. And imagine this, protecting your house. It was registered as a trademark back in 1850. A Yorkshire inventor by the name of Isaac Noyler registered a design for a burglar alarm fitted with 6 shotguns. A cord connected to a device which stretched across the doorway or the area you're trying to protect. And if the intruder disturbed it, the mechanism was designed to fire. Certainly makes today's alarm seem a lot less alarming when you think that was registered. Yes, Isaac Noyler. Nobody was going to steal anything from his house back in 1850.
1: Nobody drives you home like Brendan Nugent. 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

0: Nelly Furtado with James Morrison, a hit from many years back. That is the Broken Strings. Let's give you a safe driving tip.
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0: Live drive until 5:30. Our first weird survey of today just dropped this week. And if you think you know absolutely nothing about modern technology, particularly computers, this one will give you a smile. New survey where they quiz people on basic digital technology. The survey was outstanding. 27% of people over the age of 50 thought a gigabyte was a tropical insect from South America. Gigabyte, yeah. Sorry, get that one. 18% were convinced Blu-ray was a rare species of maritime life. Blu-ray, yeah, get that one as well. And my absolute favourite is 11% of respondents genuinely believe that the word HTML was a sexually transmitted disease. So before you update your browser today, just be very careful. 0879 141 41. You're with the live drive.
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0: Fun was the band Some Nights on the Live Drive. I have to say hello to all the gang in Manchester and hello Brendan. Please wish my twin Mary a very happy birthday from Margaret and Paul Carlin. I've been on to wish you all the best, Mary, and all the gang in Manchester. Stephen is with us in Sligo, and for Jerry on his way to the Tub of Curried. Big day, of course, today as well. It's time now to give you an inspiration tip.
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3: 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This is

0: Big solo record for Cheryl Cole. You gotta fight, fight, fight for your love. Well, as you know, as if you haven't heard over the last couple of days and hours, and it's good to see the clouds are beginning to move off. Everybody is talking about the solar eclipse sweeping across Europe, right in the middle of a meteor shower peak. But leave it to the internet to take a breathtaking celestial event and turn it into complete chaos. What happened? Well, a massive rumor has gone totally viral across some social media platforms claiming that when the moon lines up tonight right perfectly with the Earth, everybody on Earth is going to lose gravity for 7 seconds. This has been sweeping across the internet. It got so bad that scientists at NASA had to drop whatever they were doing at that stage and issue an official statement reminding everyone that no physics take place such during this event. And God knows there's enough people floating around Midwest Radio without having actually more of them floating around. So yeah, if you've been reading this on social media, no, we do not lose gravity for 7 seconds. Things will get a little bit darker, all right. Trust the internet.
1: 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Brendan Nugent is live. It is the live drive.

0: John Newman on the live drive, and that is Love Me Again. 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
0: Well, traffic moving extremely well across the region this afternoon. No problems in Castlebar, Claremorris or Ballinrobe, but in Ballina, James Connolly Street is busy, and it is also busy in Kevinbury Street and Lord Edward Street. Newport, usual delays there this evening due to the ongoing roadworks. Circular Road in Tubbercurry is extremely busy this evening. That is due to, of course, the Old Fair Day. Church Street in Roscommon, and the usual delays in Sligo this evening on the N4 through the town. That is it on the traffic and travel. As always, anything happening in your area, do let us know about it. Send us a text or WhatsApp 087 900 41 41.
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Classic from the 1990s, the band was Corona, the rhythm of the nice. Patrick, you say a big shout out to David celebrating his birthday today, and also for Ebony and Christine, they're having a lovely day. Love to hear some Niall Horan, we'll get it on for you. And also a big shout out to Kay, who actually just sent me in her location, which is actually down in Waterford at the moment, obviously on a bit of a holiday. She's down in Copper Coast Drive Point. Hello to you, Kay. Thanks for the update. Actually looks good. Enjoy, I presume. We are on the holiday and enjoy it. Our text and WhatsApp number 087-941-41. And that is with thanks to Connolly's Pub and Restaurant, Times Square, where a welcome is always warm, the food is always great, and the Irish atmosphere is second to none. News update on the way at the top of the hour, checking the forecast for you, and we are back in the next hour with more great music. Sabrina Carpenter, Taste.

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13: 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It is time to get you up to date with the news headlines and cross over to the Castlebar studio. I don't know where the eclipse has hit there yet, but hopefully Teresa O'Malley is with us.
14: Yes, I'm here, Brendan, and coming up on Evening Edition. The solar eclipse will happen shortly, and despite cloud cover, the region is set to experience up to 98% coverage of the sun. More Gardaí will be seen on Galway city streets from today as the force launches a permanent high visibility policing plan. Parking income at public hospitals has more than doubled since 2021. And Castlebar Tennis Club's dome is back in place, having been destroyed in Storm Éowyn. These stories and more on Evening Edition.
13: Thank you very much indeed, Teresa. She'll be back with us at 5:30 on Evening Edition. Let's get you up to date now on the weather forecast.
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13: Tonight, staying mostly cloudy tonight. Outbreaks of rain and drizzle mainly in the west of the province. Mist and fog patches too. It'll be another mild and muggy night. Lowest temperatures of 15 to 18 degrees Celsius. And tomorrow, Thursday, will be another warm and mostly cloudy day. Showers and just a few sunny spells. Some of the showers could be heavy. Isolated thunderstorms, mist and fog, and temperatures 20 to 26 degrees Celsius. That's it. You're up to date on Midwest.
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20: 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And all the 5s, 55. 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
0: Yeah, I had to do it. I just had to do it. And I know you're going to say Brendan. Come on. For the evening that's in it, our All Time Classic, Bonnie Tyler, Total Eclipse of the Heart.

0: It's her all-time classic. Bonnie Tyler, A Total Eclipse of the Heart, especially for Susan Gaynor in Castlereagh, who has been known from time to time to belt out that classic, I think apparently only in the wee hours of the morning. Total Eclipse of the Heart.
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0: Taking you home on Wednesday afternoon, the live drive on Midwest Radio. And well, I don't know if you got down to see the spectacular fireworks over the last couple of weeks down at the Ballina Salmon Festival. They put on a fantastic display down there. But it's official, the Guinness World Record has just been certified for the single largest fireworks show in human history. 355 explosions every second for 40 minutes straight. Guinness officially handed over the certification to Pyrotechnico for their mind-blowing display over Washington, D.C. And the official numbers are quite insane. 840,537 fireworks were let off in just 40 minutes. Fired from 10 different launch sites, including 8 barges floating in the river. They officially shattered the previous world record, which was held by the Philippines by almost 30,000 fireworks. Honestly, the smoke must have been that thick. It must have been there for 3 days. What an incredible number of fireworks. 840,000. Somebody has got a hefty bill there. Live drive. And don't forget, Evening Edition on the way soon as well.
1: Nobody drives you home like Brendan Nugent. This is the live drive.

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1: 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CityLink, connecting the people of the West. 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
0: Quick look at the traffic and travel. It is heavy in Newport this evening, in Clare Street and Ballyhonus, also bumper to bumper in Ballina, James Connolly Street, Circular Road, Kevin Barry Street, Lord Edward Street is busy, and moving to Foxford, there is delays out of Foxford this evening on the N58 towards Castlebar, Circular Road in Turbercurry, Church Street in Strokestown, the Leland Road in Westport is busy, and also is High Street in Westport, and finally Circular Road in Roscommon and Patrick Street in Castlereagh. It is quite busy, very busy there this evening.
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0: All right, just before we go, I've been asked to mention that Ball Bingo this evening, Wednesday, in association with Ball GA and the LGFA at Ball Community Centre. Eyes down, 8 o'clock, or play online at ball.ie. The prize fund is up to €12,000. Books on the door, all proceeds going towards the kitting out of Ball GA and LGFA underage teams as part of the club's 140th anniversary celebrations. So that's Ball Bingo tonight, €12,000 in hard cash up for grabs. That is it. We are back tomorrow. We'll do it all over again. Evening edition on the way next with Teresa O'Malley. Talk to you tomorrow. Take care.
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11: A solar eclipse is to occur shortly, and despite cloud cover, the region is set to experience over 90% coverage of the sun. More Gardaí will be seen on Galway city streets from today as the force launched a permanent high visibility policing plan. Parking income at public hospitals has more than doubled since 2021. Castlebar Tennis Club's dome is back in place, having been destroyed in Storm Éowyn. While in sport, 140th anniversary celebrations kicking off in Ball GAA this evening. Good evening and you're welcome to Wednesday's Evening Edition. We'll have these and more stories after the evening's death and funeral notices. The death has occurred of Breach Angela Clark of Tenerife, Spain, and formerly of Derrylahan, County Roscommon. Funeral Mass in the Church of the Immaculate Conception in St. Joseph, Bohola, on Saturday morning at 11 o'clock. Burial of ashes afterwards in St. Joseph's Cemetery, Bohola. Tara Cribbin, Ní Hudson of Lícaro, Ballyhonus, and formerly of Ochnashiellin, Ballinamore, County Leitrim, suddenly at Mayo University Hospital, reposing at Donlan's Funeral Home, Ballyhonus, on Thursday evening from 4 o'clock, with removal at 6 o'clock to St. Mary's Church, Ochnashiellin, to arrive at approximately 8 o'clock. Funeral Mass on Friday at 12 noon, followed by burial in the local cemetery. Thomas Tom English of London and formerly of Listuff, Claremorris, reposing at the W.G. Miller Funeral Home, Essex Road, London, on Thursday. Funeral service in St. Ignatius Church on Friday morning at 11 o'clock, with burial afterwards in St. Pancras Cemetery. Carl Henry of Mark C. Henry Lane, Barrack Street, Charlestown, reposing at the Horkin Funeral Home, Charlestown, on Thursday evening from 5.30 until 7.30, with removal to St. James's Church, Charlestown. Funeral Mass on Friday morning at 11 o'clock, followed by burial in the adjoining cemetery and house private pleas. Sister Paul Hoban, Little Company of Mary, Milford Convent, Castletroy, Limerick, and late of Corha Castle Bar, peacefully at Milford House Convent, reposing at Milford Care Centre in Limerick, this evening from 5 o'clock until 6.30, arriving to Our Lady Help of Christians Church, Milford, on Thursday morning for Requiem Mass at 10 o'clock, with burial afterwards in Castlebar Old Cemetery, to arrive at approximately 3 o'clock. Mark Holian of Knock South, Cross, and formerly of the Cottages, Ballybrit, Galway, peacefully at Cashel Gael Care Home, Castlegar, in his 92nd year, remains reposing at his residence in Cross on Thursday evening from 5 o'clock until 7 o'clock. House private at all other times, please. Reposing at the Holy Family Funeral Home, Merview, Galway, on Friday evening from 5 o'clock until 6.30, followed by removal to the Holy Family Church, Merview. Requiem Mass on Saturday morning at 10.30, with burial afterwards in Rinvale Cemetery, Ordenmore. Bernie Bernadette Kane, Ní Gannon of Kilchemaw Road, Ball, reposing at Ball Funeral Home on Thursday evening from 5 o'clock until 7 o'clock. Funeral Mass in St. Cronan's Church, Ball, on Friday at 12 noon, followed by burial in the adjoining cemetery and house private pleas. Marion McLeod, Ní Hallinan of Scenic View House, Caramoran, Dromore West, County Sligo, peacefully at her residence. Reposing at the Church of the Immaculate Conception, Temple Boy, County Sligo, on Thursday evening from 5 o'clock until 7.30. Funeral will arrive to the Church of the Immaculate Conception, Temple Boy, on Friday for Requiem Mass at 12 noon. Burial afterwards in St. Joseph's Cemetery, Temple Boy. Canon George McHale of Rathnamah, Cross Malina, and formerly parish priest of Kilglass Parish in Enniscrone, County Sligo, peacefully at the Ardnagrania Nursing Home in Enniscrone, reposing at the Church of the Holy Family, Kilglass, on Thursday evening from 5 o'clock until 8 o'clock. Requiem Mass on Friday at 12 noon, followed by burial in St. Tiernan Cemetery, Cross Malina. David O'Donoghue of Lakefield, Bunahoun, Belmullet, peacefully at Mayo University Hospital, reposing at McDonald's Funeral Home, Belmullet, this evening from 5 o'clock until 8 o'clock. Funeral will arrive to the Church of Our Lady of Lourdes, Glencastle, on Thursday for Funeral Mass at 12 noon, followed by burial in Glencastle New Cemetery. House private pleas. Elizabeth Padden of Bayview, Binghamstown, Belmullet, peacefully at Oris Dervila Nursing Home, Belmullet, reposing at McDonald's Funeral Home, Belmullet, on Thursday evening from 5.30 until 7 o'clock, arriving to St. Joseph's Church, Binghamstown, at 8 o'clock. Funeral Mass on Friday afternoon at 1.30, followed by burial in Cross Cemetery. Samantha Quigley on Shrahan Castle Bar and formerly of Ballyhane, suddenly at the Mater Hospital in Dublin, remains reposing at Ballyhane Community Centre on Thursday evening from 4 o'clock, with removal at 7 o'clock to St. Patrick's Church, Ballyhane. Funeral Mass on Friday morning at 11.30, with burial afterwards in the adjoining cemetery. Thomas Tom Tye of Carraloban, Clare, County Sligo, peacefully at Mayo University Hospital, reposing at Cone's Funeral Home, the Square, Tubbercurry, on Thursday evening from 4 o'clock until 7 o'clock. Mass of the Resurrection in the Church of the Holy Rosary, Kilmacteig, on Friday at 12 noon, with the funeral proceeding to Kilmacteig Cemetery, and house private pleas. And that concludes the evening's funeral notices. Midwest Radio extends sympathy to the family and friends of the deceased, and may the souls of the departed rest in peace. The arrangements are available to view on our website, midwestradio.ie, where you can also leave a message of condolence.

0: And at 22 minutes to 6, you're welcome back to Wednesday's Evening Edition. One of Mayo's oldest living persons who had been living abroad has died in her 110th year. May Williams Dunn passed away in Chester in the UK earlier this month. She and her family and friends had celebrated her 109th birthday on the 1st of April of this year. May was a native of Drummond Westport and from the age of 5 was reared in Cross Killeen, Lewisburg. She later emigrated to the UK. She had become a celebrity in her latter years, featuring in Mayo Day celebrations and the Irish in the UK TV programmes, and spoke to Midwest Radio News on her 109th birthday last April. She had proudly lived through all four of Mayo All-Ireland football wins, 1936, 1950 and 51, and last month, 2026. Arias J. Garawa Hanam Gilish. A solar eclipse happens shortly this evening, with the west of Ireland set to experience in excess of 90% coverage of the sun. Becoming visible just after 6 o'clock this evening, maximum coverage will occur shortly after 7 o'clock, and the moon will have cleared the sun by around 8 p.m. While it was 1999 when the last significant eclipse was visible in Ireland, the next isn't due until 2090. Head of Physics with the University of Galway, Dr. Ray Butler, spoke to Midwest Radio's Scott Stevens on Tommy Maron's show this morning about the event.
1: The last one of this kind of depth of such a high percentage of blocking of the sun was 1999, and the next one won't be till 2090. So that's kind of one in a century, essentially, or two in a century. That's, you know, it's a really, really good opportunity if the sky is clear enough to see a sun that's almost completely covered by the moon.
2: You mentioned there it's all dependent on if the sky is clear enough. If it's not, will we still notice it being a bit darker?
1: Yes, around about the time of the maximum eclipse, which for us, you know, kind of economists west of Ireland is going to be 7:10 p.m. thereabouts. As that approaches, we will notice that this kind of a dimming of the light in the sky, even if it's kind of overcast, that'll still be perceptible. It'll be like moving into kind of the early stages of twilight almost.
2: What sort of protections do people need for watching the eclipse? How can you watch it?
1: The best way is with what we call eclipse glasses, which are these, you know, small little kind of cardboard and plastic devices. But the important thing is that the plastic which forms the lenses is of the right kind of quality grade. It's a certain ISO standard that I must adhere to, that it protects your eyes. It's safe to look through. And at various events around the country, these are being given out for free, including one that the Galway Astronomy Club and the University myself are kind of jointly holding at Modern Island Causeway in the city. But if you don't have them, the alternative is to make a pinhole projector, which is basically, it could be as simple as like a shoebox with the lid removed. At one of the shorter ends, you put some white paper inside to act as a kind of a screen. At the outer short end, you make a little hole with a pin or something sharp. And aim that hole towards the sun, and if it's clear, the sun will project an image through the hole, and it'll be, you know, with enough detail to see certainly that bite has been taken out of the sun, and that bite grows and grows until it's leaving only a really slender crescent, that last 3% or whatever of the sun.
0: And that's Dr. Ray Butler, Head of Physics at the University of Galway. And good luck to everyone trying to get a glimpse, but please do so safely, of the moon and the eclipse this evening. More Gardaí will be seen on Galway city streets from today as the force launches a permanent high visibility policing plan. Gardaí from Galway Garda Station and Salt Hill Bohorna Throw Garda Station will be deployed daily on a high visibility beat at 7 dedicated patrol areas. That'll go on from 8 a.m. to 4 a.m. daily, with up to 13 Gardaí being deployed specifically for these areas. The plan was developed following analysis on local crime trends, calls for assistance and feedback from the local community. Commissioner Justin Kelly explains the end goal of the new system.
3: It's proved really successful so far to date. So what I'm looking for our officers to do here involved in these beats is to take a really robust approach to policing. And what we're targeting is shoplifting, drug dealing aggressive begging and antisocial behaviour.
0: The Labour Party is calling on the government to do more to help struggling households after figures revealed growing numbers of people falling behind on bills. CRU data from May shows over 328,000 customers were behind on electricity payments, up more than 27,000 compared to the same period last year, while nearly 195,000 households were behind on gas, up more than 12,000 on May of 2025. Labour GD and energy spokesperson Ciaran Ahern says energy credits are now needed.
4: We need to ensure that ordinary people, ordinary consumers, are treated fairly within our energy system, and we want the government to have a credible plan to manage energy demand.
0: Parking income at public hospitals has more than doubled since 2021. 5 years ago, earnings stood at €7.39 million, but that's gone up to €17.76 million as of last year. The data has been provided to Sinn Féin by the HSE. The party's health spokesperson, David Cullinan, says it's in the programme of government to reduce hospital parking charges.
5: So obviously there hasn't been any action. It is the responsibility now on the Minister for Health and for government to take action. We know that the commitment to the spirit of Shillaonta Care is that we would reduce the cost of being sick. There are many elements of the cost of being sick, particularly if you are a parent of a child, and there are lots of measures which the government should take.
0: A welcome sight has returned to Castlebar Town as the dome at the tennis club at Lochlannagh has been re-erected. It was destroyed during Storm Éowyn in January of 2025. Yesterday, with an army of volunteers, a replacement dome was erected. It was a costly piece of equipment, and extensive fundraising, together with the Sports Capital Grant, were needed to replace it. John Feerick is the president of Castlebar Tennis Club, and yesterday afternoon he spoke to Midwest News about the welcome development.
6: Absolutely. Look, Teresa, we are delighted that the dome is returning to Castlebar Tennis Club. It's been a long time in the making, and since it went down with the bad storm there almost 3 years ago. And look, it's taken a lot of community funding and goodwill in terms of helping us, in terms of getting the whole project back up and running. And over the last 2 days, the turnout of people that have volunteered, you know, from members of Tidy Towns, Park Run, our own members of the tennis club, and the community in general, has just been phenomenal.
0: Is it a different dome in the sense, is it the same type of structure, or have you gone for something different?
6: Yeah, so it's more or less the same size. I suppose that the big difference, I suppose, between this dome and the last dome that people would have seen is that you don't have the steel cabling around the top of the dome. In effect, that it's just the actual dome itself without any casing around it. But it is the next generation dome, so it's a much better type of dome in terms of storm response as well. It's much easier to take down and put back up again. You know, we should be able to take it down with just a few people, and within 2 hours actually, and the same with putting it back up again. So it's a much more advanced dome, we'll say, than the last one, but we'll look equally as good, if not better, you know.
0: I'm sure it costs a lot, and there must be a lot of fundraising done in order to secure a structure like that.
6: Yeah, look, it took a big commitment from the club. We did have some sports capital funding that we were able to use for the dome. We did a car giveaway some couple of years ago that people might recall. When the dome came down as well, we did a GoFundMe page at the time. So it's been a massive effort all round between all of these things. And look, we cannot just say how thankful we are to everybody who has helped us over the last few years. And I mean, this dome, it's not just for tennis players. So many different groups use it. So there is a big community involvement and an inclusion piece as well, in terms of social inclusion, in terms of the different types of groups that use it, you know. So
0: what does it mean for the tennis club itself, though? I mean, how important is a facility or a structure like this in order to extend out, I suppose, how much use you can get out of any facility?
6: Well, I suppose the difference is really that people can play tennis over the whole winter months. And as I said, so many different groups have used it during the day as well. This is a game changer, really. I mean, obviously, we've had some great success over the last few years. We've had the likes of Owen Jennings and Lauren Dunn, who were national champions last year, under 18. But I mean, this is great for all age groups, really, even in terms of people, we'll say, who've come to play tennis, maybe later in life, even through the sports partnership or whatever. It's there for all ages, and it just makes it so much easier for people to be able to come out and play, and not have to worry really about some of the weather elements we have.
0: John Feerick of Castlebar Tennis Club. Employees at Coca-Cola in Ballina raised €100,000 for the Sunflower Children's Hospice project in Mayo. The fundraising will support the development of a dedicated facility in Castlebar, providing specialist care for children with life-limiting conditions and their families. Once completed, the hospice will be the only dedicated children's hospice facility outside Dublin. Now, the campaign was chosen as Coca-Cola Ballina's main fundraising focus for 26, with staff joined by suppliers, families and the wider community for a series of events. They included raffles, online fundraising, sponsored prizes and a basketball camp organised through Ballina Braves Basketball Club. The campaign reached its €100,000 target following a major fundraising event at Ballina Golf Club in June. Elsewhere in the county, Pamex Limited Castlebar employees raised €45,346 for the Sunflower Children's Hospice in the county following a 245-kilometre relay walk from Dublin to Castlebar. The Linking Little Lives Challenge saw members of the team walk continuously for 36 hours, passing through seven counties before reaching the site of the new hospice in Castlebar. And the distance was chosen to highlight the long journeys families in the West currently face when travelling to Dublin for specialist children's care. Ishke Aaron says the decision on whether to extend or end the hospice hose pipe ban will be made in the coming weeks. The nationwide water conservation order remains in effect for another 2 weeks until the 26th of August. A status yellow warning for high temperatures is in effect in 13 counties across the Midlands and East today. Mairead Conlon from Ishke Aaron has this advice for people.
7: We are continuing to ask our customers to adhere to the water conservation order, to reduce any non-essential water use, to leave hose in the shed and to be mindful of their water usage. We're currently going into a yellow warning for Leinster and parts of Tipperary, and during periods of high temperature we do see increased water usage, so we are asking our customers to be mindful of their water use and to avoid any non-essential use of water.
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0: Well, the US and Yemen's Iran-aligned Houthis reported separate attacks on shipping as prospects for ending the Iran war appear to dim, with Tehran saying the Strait of Hormuz would remain closed unless Washington accepts its conditions. The attacks in the Gulf of Oman, leading to the strait and at the entrance to the Red Sea, are both vital choke points for global oil supplies, coming as the war shows no signs of ending despite being repeated assertions from US President Donald Trump of a deal being imminent. Average mortgage interest rates here rose marginally in June. That's according to new data from the central bank, though they remain below the Eurozone average. The average interest rate applied to a new mortgage in June was 3.49% compared to 3.48% in May. That's just below the Eurozone average of 3.51% for the month. The ISAAC index is up this evening 194 points to 14,427, with the euro trading at 85 pence sterling and $1.16.
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0: Well, a warm and mostly cloudy evening with patchy outbreaks of rain and drizzle, and temperatures this evening as high in addition to 20 degrees. It'll stay mostly cloudy tonight with further patchy rain and drizzle, with mist and fog patches too, and it'll be a mild and muggy night with temperatures not falling below 15 to 18 degrees. And then tomorrow, Thursday, will be another warm and mostly cloudy day with showers and just a few sunny spells. Some of the showers tomorrow could be heavy, with an isolated thunderstorm possible, and temperatures tomorrow of 20 to 26 degrees.
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12: Thank you, Teresa, and a very good evening from the Sports Desk. Well, we're kicking things off in Ball, where they're celebrating 140 years of the local GAA club this week with a series of events bringing together current and former members, volunteers, players and the wider community. Founded back in 1886, Ball is one of Mayo's oldest GAA clubs. Its home ground, Nally Park, is named after Ball native P.W. Nally, one of the founding figures of the GAA. The celebrations begin tonight with a special bingo fundraiser at 8 o'clock, with the proceeds supporting the club's underage players. The main event takes place on Saturday, starting with an underage blitz at 11:30, followed by a Masters game at 4 o'clock. Celebrations continue that evening in the community centre with a screening of the club's lip sync fundraiser, live music and a DJ. The club is inviting anyone with a connection to Ball GAA, both locally and further afield, to come along and mark this significant milestone. Elsewhere, a record number of Irish players will feature on the AFLW club list this season, with Mayo leading the way with 6 representatives. A total of 46 Irish players are on the Australian Football League women's campaign list for 2026, up from 39 last year, with 10 new recruits joining clubs ahead of the campaigns. The newest recruit from Mayo is Saoirse Lally, who has joined St Kilda following a successful period with Westport and Mayo, while the county's established players include the likes of Sarah Rowe. The 46 players come from 20 different counties in total, with Mayo providing the largest contingent. Tipperary and Meath have 5 players each, with Dublin and Kerry having 4. TG Cahir is returning with Aussie Rules Naman, showing 31 AFLW matches during the season, and coverage gets underway this Saturday, August the 15th. Sticking with ladies action and the LGFA Championship, the ABVI Mayo LGFA Championship gets underway this weekend with fixtures across the Senior, Intermediate, Junior A, B and C Championships. In the Senior Championship Group A on Sunday at 11 o'clock, it's Kilmavie hosting Charlestown, while from 1, the reigning champions Westport go to Castlebar Mitchells. In Group B at 11, Hollymount take on Barashool, while at 1 o'clock, Knockmore take on the newly promoted Claremorris. The Intermediate Championship in Group A, both games are at 7 p.m. on Saturday evening. Lewsburg make the trip to face Ahamore, while Moy Davitts come and face Ballyhaunis. In Group B on Sunday at 11 o'clock, Carnacun take on Swinford Calasar, while McHale Rovers go to Davitts from 1 p.m. In the Junior A Championship, Saturday evening at 7 o'clock, it's Kilmina hosting St Bridget's, while Sunday at 11, Brafey take on Kilmore Moy. And in Group B on Saturday evening at 7, Park Kilos Crimlin host the Neil, while Sunday at 11 o'clock, Termacady go to Bab. In the Junior B Championship, there's one game in Group A. It's Kilshamaw taking on Belmullet Sunday at 1 o'clock, while in Group B, the first game gets underway on Friday night as Kiltane hosts McHale Rovers B. And Saturday at 7, it's Westport taking on Kilcommon. In the Junior C Championship, Group A, Sunday at 11 o'clock, Claremorris B against Moy Davitts, while Achill go to Ballinrobe. And in Group B, Saturday evening at 7 p.m, Eastern Gales go up against Castlebar Mitchells B, while from Sunday at 11, Mayo Gales make the trip to take on Shrewl Glencorrib. The Connacht Mayo Senior Hurling Championship begins this weekend as well. Tory and the 5-in-a-row champions, they begin their title defence away to St Kieran's at 2 o'clock in Ballyvary. At the same time, Castlebar Mitchells, they host last year's beaten finalists Ballyhaunis. Tomorrow night then, in the Castle Court Hotel Premier League Round 14, it's Cross Malina hosting Castlebar Celtic B. That game kicks off at 7 o'clock. Of course, the big game then on Saturday afternoon, Dundalk are into the last 16 of the FAI Senior Cup. They will be taking on the mighty Castlebar Celtic. That game in Oriel Park kicks off at 5 o'clock.
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0: Thanks, Stephen. And that's it from the local news and sports desk this Wednesday evening. Coming up after the break in Angeles, we're back with family notices. hopefully many people will enjoy or see the eclipse this evening. And if you do, please be careful. Mind your eyes.
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1: Once Mine Mass, Patrick Pat Barrett of Mount Jubilee Bangareris. 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Anniversary Masses. Joe Devine of Tonnahoo, Midfield Swinford, and his brother-in-law Alan Scott. First Anniversary Mass in the Church of Our Lady Help of Christian Swinford on Saturday morning at 10 o'clock. Brendan McCormack of Our Dara, Charlestown. 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

A great vibe track for when daylight fades early. Welcome into Wednesday's Nice and Easy. It's Dennis in Freeman this evening. A special evening for many. The last significant eclipse, 1999, and the next one, not until 2090. Let us know your preparations, where you are. Have you an eclipse party going on this evening? I know it's overcast in some places, but shortly after 7, you'll witness a noticeable change. 087 941 41, as always, the text or WhatsApp. Thanks to Riley's Public House, Pyrmont, Rockland County.

Wednesday evening, nice and easy on Midwest. That's the Tumbling Paddies and The Way I Am. Straight to the text we go. We want to wish Margaret Carolyn a very happy birthday. Listening this evening in Manchester, very happy birthday to you, Margaret. That comes in from your daughters, Anne-Marie and Caroline, who are in Cross Malina. Also, listener got in touch, a young black cat straying in the Gurtsky area, Carris area. And also, a very happy birthday for tomorrow from Mary, the granny, to Ella Fitzmaurice. She's in Listuff, Ballyhonus. A very happy birthday to you for tomorrow, Ella. And that comes in from Mary and all the Cadian family. Also, this evening, on the road between Westport and Castlebar, Mary, Sally, Saran and Paul. Very good evening to you. Hope you enjoyed your evening and your early afternoon in Murrisk today. This is for you, Cleona Higgins.

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6: Mayo County Council is holding a public consultation event from Wednesday the 19th of August to Friday the 4th of September in respect of the emerging preferred option corridor for the N26 Foxford to Mount Falcon project. An in-person public consultation event will be held at the Great National Hotel Ballina on the 19th of August from 2pm to 7pm, where the emerging preferred option corridor will be on display and members of staff from Mayo National Roads Office and the project consultant will be available to answer questions. A virtual public consultation room will also be available at N26 Foxford to Mount Falcon.ie from the 19th of August to 4th of September. All interested parties are invited to participate.
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That is the voice of Jamie Donnelly on Midwest Radio. It is nice and easy for your Wednesday evening. Dennis in for Eamon this evening. Carol got in touch with us on the WhatsApp, enjoying the barbecue, waiting for the eclipse and having a few sips with Denise, David and Corey, who are up from Donegal. Enjoy it, folks. Yeah, it got underway just after 6 o'clock. It started in the Russian Arctic, the space agency has said. And this rare astronomical event started at just after 6 o'clock Irish time at the northernmost tip of mainland Russia. And it's set to cross the northern hemisphere, passing over Greenland before moving across the Atlantic Ocean. And in Spain, millions and millions have gathered in the north of Spain this evening to witness the eclipse as it narrows. I think it's 99.9%. Anyway, it started here just after 6 o'clock. The midpoint will be at about 7:10. Wherever you are, let us know. Hope you're going to enjoy it. You really are. Here's Michael English.

0: Michael English on Midwest Radio. That is Nancy Spain. 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

Daniel O'Donnell on Midwest Radio. It's nice and easy for your Wednesday, a historic Wednesday. The song, How Lucky I Must Be. How lucky I must be. In for Eamon this evening. We're here until 9 o'clock. Text or WhatsApp 087 900 41 41. Thanks to Sean's Bar and Kitchen next to the Rockefeller Centre, where you'll always find great food, friendly faces and the best Irish welcome as well. We're lucky. Cathy is here as well. 0818 3055. Lorraine got in touch. She sent us a lovely WhatsApp photograph. She is on the roof of her car in Skerries in Dublin, as has sent us a view of the partial eclipse from Skerries up there. Thanks a million for that. It's brilliant. We're jealous. Send us your photographs. Let us know where you are.

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0: Oh, it's only about 20 minutes until we're at the midpoint of the solar eclipse. The last one in 1999. We'll have to wait another 64 years for the next one. Can't wait. We had to do Garth Brooks. Cliff is in Swinford wondering which direction the eclipse will go. Will the moon come from the right or the left? Cliff, I'm not sure, but I think if you're looking south at the moon, it'll go from left to right. I could be wrong. Michael is in Bohola as well this evening, looking, waiting for the eclipse. No sight of it at all yet. The only change that he has seen or noticed in the last hour is cracks of thunder in the skies overhead. And listeners are in Westmeath as well. They've had a very warm day up there and they're out under the big umbrella. Good evening to you. They're looking for some Alan Jackson. And good evening to Julianne as well. Requested some Noel Glynn. We'll get it on for you very shortly, folks. First, let's take a broadband tip.
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Olivia Douglas here on Midwest, the girl for you. Fast approaching 7 o'clock, the top of the hour, news and weather on the way, followed by Radio Bingo. And just looking out the windows of the studio, I notice it is just starting to get that little bit darker, Cathy, I think, isn't it? That little bit darker. Feels like it's about 9:30 at night. While the news is on, we're going out for a peek.

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11: At 7, good evening, I'm Tina Gates. Ireland's clearest solar eclipse since 1999 is nearing its peak, temporarily making it a bit darker and chillier. Every few seconds, it essentially looks like an increasingly bigger chunk is missing from the sun as the moon blocks it. A total solar eclipse has been reached in Iceland. Astrophysicist Catherine Haymans has painted a picture of what that looks like and why.
12: The moon doesn't emit any light, it just reflects the light of the sun. So the reason why the moon is totally black is because the side of the moon that's being illuminated at the moment is on the other side.
11: In Northern Ireland, a newly wedded couple are out on a rooftop in Bangor enjoying a partial eclipse of the heart. Rory McGee reports.
13: Newlyweds Ross and Sandra Hazlett tied the knot this afternoon, and the happy couple have just had their first dance on a rooftop during the partial solar eclipse on the County Down coast. I'm told it's a total coincidence that the two events have fallen on the same date, but for them and their guests here to celebrate, it's certainly been a wedding day to remember.
11: The developer behind a life-changing treatment for Friedreich's ataxia is being blamed over delays in gaining access to the drug in Ireland. It comes as the HSE Drugs Group makes recommendations against funding Skyclarys, the first and only prescription medicine for the rare disease. It's been 2 years since the HSE received formal pricing from pharmaceutical company Biogen, and families living with the condition are criticising the health service for the lengthy process. But Director of the National Centre for Pharmacoeconomics, Professor Michael Barry, says the company is causing delays.
14: The company, it took them 6 months to seek a pricing reimbursement. It took them another 9 months to get the evidence to us. And then it took 210 days to negotiate a price. I would contend the majority of the time that has elapsed is down to the company themselves.
11: The organisers of the Eurovision Song Contest say they've changed the rules for next year. In future, the winning broadcaster will automatically be ineligible to host the competition if their state is involved in an armed conflict or a sensitive geopolitical situation. Donald Trump claims the US has total control over the Strait of Hormuz. On social media, the American president says he thinks they will keep it. He says their naval blockade is a wall of steel and there is nothing Iran can do about it. A man's been treated in hospital after he was bitten by a shark while fishing on a boat off the coast of Waterford. It happened south of Ardmore at around 4:15 yesterday afternoon, and the Coast Guard responded along with Ballycotton and Yawl Oranelai. The man suffered a leg injury and was airlifted to hospital with the help of the Rescue 117 helicopter. Four other people were on board the boat at the time, but no other injuries were reported. Olin Walsh, coxswain at Ballycotton Oranelai, says it's not a common call out for them.
15: We were tasked just before 4:20 to reports of a person with a shark bite on board a fishing vessel off Ardmore Head. No, it certainly wouldn't be a normal call. We had very little information ourselves, and Rescue 117 were tasked initially.
11: 80,000 fans are arriving at the home of GAA for a night of soccer. It's the first match of its kind to be played at the stadium in nearly two decades. Jessica Woodlock reports.
16: Thousands of fans, both young and old, have arrived at Croke Park for an evening of top-quality soccer. The sold-out game between Manchester United and Leeds United marks the first time soccer has been played in Croke Park in 17 years. The pre-season friendly sold out within a matter of minutes. The game kicks off at 7:30 and traffic in the Drumcondra area is set to be busy for the evening.
11: And that's your latest news update at 7:04.
10: Midwest Radio weather forecast with thanks to Archers, number one in the Northwest for farm feeds and agri supplies. 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
17: Staying mostly cloudy tonight with outbreaks of rain and drizzle, mainly in the west of the province. Mist and fog patches too. It'll be another mild and muggy night with lowest temperatures not falling lower than 15 to 18 degrees in mainly light southerly breezes. Tomorrow will be another warm and mostly cloudy day with showers and just a few sunny spells. Some of the showers could be heavy with an isolated thunderstorm possible. Mist and fog patches will again linger on hills and along coastal areas in the west, and highest temperatures on Thursday of 20 to 26 degrees with light or moderate southwest to westerly winds. A more detailed forecast is available from met.ie.
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0: It's crossing over.
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0: The moon has appeared in front of the sun in Ballyhaunas. Well, not in Ballyhaunas, but looking out the back door, got out there. Larry Cunningham there, don't let me cross over. Welcome back into hour two of Wednesday's Nice and Easy. Historical night for many. I hope the younger generation are enjoying the eclipse. The last significant one in 1999, and the next one won't be until 2090. Loads of photographs coming into us. 087 940 141 is the text or WhatsApp, in association with Megan's Bar and Kitchen, just off Fifth Avenue, serving delicious food and the best Irish hospitality 7 days a week. For the night that's in it, we went searching for a song, and we found a John Denver one, a lesser known melodic track by the legendary country and folk singer that captures celestial wonder. This is called Eclipse.

0: Couple of songs back to back for you on Midwest Radio to celebrate the evening that it is. That's Patrick Feeney and There's a Moon Over Ireland. And before that, a lovely track from John Denver, a lesser known melodic track by the legendary country folk singer that captured celestial wonder. The song was called Eclipse. A great reaction to that on WhatsApp. Hope you've enjoyed the last little while. It's starting to get a little bit brighter in Ballyhaunas. 087-940-141, the text or WhatsApp. Thanks to the Perfect Pint in Times Square, bringing a taste of Ireland to the heart of New York with warm hospitality and the very best Irish crack. Keep your photographs coming in, 087-940-141, or email studio@midwestradio.ie. We're back in 2.5 minutes.
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song specially requested this Wednesday evening. That's Noel Glynn. Played that specially for Julianne. Hope you're still with us. The Road That Never Ends. Thanks to everybody for sending in all the photographs from Westmead, from Skerries, from Ackle, from Castlebar. More on the way in as well here. I'm not sure who this one's from. It's from John. John, we'll get a look at those in a couple of minutes and we'll see if our social media team can get some of those up. Joe is with us in Corrifin in Galway as well. Thanks for joining us this evening. I love the photographs from Westmead. They're with us all evening. They're still under the big umbrella up there. They were looking for some Alan Jackson. We're glad to play it for you on Nice and Easy. This is Living on Love.

0: There we go. Alan Jackson on Nice and Easy for your Wednesday evening. Living on Love, song released in 1994. 087 941 41, the text or WhatsApp. Yeah, keep the photographs coming in. Loads of them coming in the WhatsApp. Great to share those. And hopefully the social media team will get some up on our social media. Time check now. It's exactly 7:30.
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things getting back to normal. The birds are back out in the sky as well. That's Jackie Sharkey on Midwest Radio, the whole of the moon. Just want to give a shout out, thank you, to Josie in Castlebar, Niamh in Lissacull, Sarah is in Claremorris, Fiona in Ballina as well. Thank you so much for your WhatsApps with your photographs this evening. Look good where you were. And John as well, I love the photo of the face mask that you sent us. That's very, very good. That should be, there should be a prize for that. I think there should, there should. Oh, we'll continue on with Wednesday's Nice and Easy. Next up, Noel Boland and Bernie Heaney together. Everybody's reaching out for someone.

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Dennis in for Eamon. That's Shane Owens and Shiny Eyes. 087-900-4141. The text or WhatsApp with thanks to Sean's Bar and Kitchen beside the Rockefeller Centre, where you'll always find great food, friendly faces and the best Irish welcome. Now, if you haven't been listening to the Late Late Lunchbox all week, the Tubbercurry Music Festival is on at the end of the month from the 28th to the 30th of August. Pádraig Walsh is giving away tickets every day between 1:30 and 4 for the Friday, Saturday or Sunday, the night of your choice, the day of your choice, and also lunch for two in Tubbercurry. So tune in to Pádraig between 1:30 and 4 o'clock tomorrow for your chance to win. The lineup on Friday, Colin Graham, All Folked Up and Cramsey & Co. Saturday Pass would get you Derek Ryan and Olivia Douglas. And on Sunday, David James and Claudia Buckley will bring the festival to a close for 2026. It was a great festival last year. It'll be good again this year. If you haven't got your tickets, check it out on tubbercurrymusicalfestival.ie. The lady who's playing with David James on Sunday night, here she is, driving me out of my mind. It's Claudia Buckley.

0: couple of songs back to back, Eunice Moore and There, kicking our hearts. Before that, Claudia Buckley, Catcher in Tubbercurry, on the 30th of August, Sunday the 30th of August. Her track, Driving Me Out of My Mind. Time check now, 9:08.
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1972, the album called A Song For You by the duo The Carpenters. That is the top of the world on Wednesday's Nice and Easy on Midwest. 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We're back in for the final hour of Wednesday's Nice and Easy in about 15 minutes. Talk to you then.

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7: At 8, good evening, I'm Tina Gates. Ireland's seen its clearest solar eclipse since 1999. The world got a bit darker and chillier this evening as planet gazers watched the moon bite increasingly bigger chunks from the sun. It's now moved back across the other side, and scientist Niamh Shaw says it'll be decades before we see anything like that again.
8: The next time we are going to have anything close to this will be, I think it's in 2081, there's a deep partial eclipse, and we'll have our own eclipse in 2090. So some of your listeners might be alive by then. I won't.
7: Sky correspondent Alistair Bunkle watched a total eclipse from Palma Beach in Mallorca.
9: This is quite extraordinary. Everybody's got to their feet. You can see the rays of the sun just eking out from around the moon. Oh, and it's just starting to appear now. That bright glow.
7: Two Gardaí have been released from hospital after being injured when a stolen car collided with their patrol vehicle in Dublin. It happened during a Garda operation at the ward in Dublin 11, shortly before midnight on Monday night. The car had been stolen following a burglary in Santry the previous day. Gardaí say the car's occupants fled on foot following the collision, and investigations are continuing. A man's been airlifted to hospital after being bitten by a shark while fishing from a boat off the Waterford coast yesterday afternoon. The Coast Guard's Rescue 117 helicopter, as well as Ballycotton and Yall Oranelai, responded to the scene where the man had suffered a leg injury. Owen Walsh, coxswain at Ballycotton Oranelai, says there were five people on board but only one hurt.
10: What we were told was a shark bite to the lower leg area. That's the information we received from Irish Coast Guard.
7: The developer behind a life-changing treatment for Friedreich's ataxia is being blamed over delays in gaining access to the drug in Ireland. It comes as the HSE Drugs Group has made recommendations against funding Skyclarys, the first and only prescription medicine for the rare disease. It's been 2 years since the HSE received formal pricing from pharmaceutical company Biogen, and families living with the condition are criticising the health service for the lengthy process. But director of the National Centre for Pharmacoeconomics, Professor Michael Barry, says the company is causing delays.
11: The company, it took them 6 months to seek actually a pricing reimbursement. It took them another 9 months to get the evidence to us. And then it took 210 days to negotiate a price. I would contend the majority of the time that has elapsed is down to the company themselves.
7: The number of households behind on their energy bills is at a record high, according to the latest data from the CRU. Growing numbers owe more than 3 months of payments, Jessica Woodlock reports.
12: Over 328,000 customers were behind on electricity in May, up more than 27,000 than the same period last year, while nearly 195,000 customers were behind on gas. Labour TD and energy spokesperson Ciarán O'Hearn says the numbers falling further and further behind on payments is very concerning.
13: There are more people in debt now, and the amounts that they owe and the duration that they owe the money for are all increasing.
12: Price hikes across a number of energy providers have been announced since these figures were recorded, and Dara Cassidy from bonkers.ie is advising worried customers to shop around.
14: If you're concerned about going into arrears, I would absolutely recommend that people switch, because you can get a discount of 20 or 30% as a new customer for an entire year.
12: The average amount of electricity arrears was around €515, while gas was €223.
7: And that's your latest news update at 4 minutes past eight.
15: And in sport, Ellen Walsh secured a gold medal for Ireland in the 400-metre individual medley final at the European Aquatics Championships in Paris. The 24-year-old set a new Irish record with a time of 4 minutes and 34.21 seconds. Elsewhere, Mona McSharry has won a silver medal in the 100-metre breaststroke final. McSharry clocked a time of 1 minute and 5.41 seconds. She spoke to Swim Ireland about how she won her silver medal.
16: Definitely nervous going into it, but I was really happy with yesterday's race, and I think kind of the goal was maybe first 25 the same, kind of build a little bit more into the wall, and then just kind of again try and focus on really racing the second 50. And when I turned, I could see Pilato right there beside me, and she was a bit ahead, so I was like, right, I gotta go here. I don't know what's happening behind me, so I was just pushing, and yeah, really happy with that.
15: While Daniel Whiffen finished fourth in the 800 metre freestyle final. In the athletics, Mark English won this afternoon's 800 metres semi-final at the European Athletics Championships. He ran a championship record time of 1 minute and 43.49 seconds. Later this evening, Lauren Roy and Rashida Adeleke are in the women's 200 metre semi-final at 8:30. In Gaelic Games, All-Ireland hurling champion with Offaly, Padraig Horan, has died aged 76. Horan captained his county to Offaly's first All-Ireland hurling title in 1981. He won 2 All-Irelands and 4 Leinster titles during his career. In rugby, Ireland winner Mac Hansen is nearing a return to action. Connacht head coach Stuart Lancaster says that Hansen is back to full fitness following a long period on the sidelines with a foot injury. Hansen's playing time was severely limited last season due to an injury he picked up during the 2025 Lions tour. And finally, tonight, UEFA Super Cup is between Paris Saint-Germain and Aston Villa. PSG secured their second Champions League in a row with a penalty shootout victory over Arsenal in May, while Aston Villa defeated Freiburg 3-0 in the Europa League final. That game has just kicked off in the last few minutes. That's your news and sport. I'm Eve Conway. It's 6 minutes past eight.
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17: Staying mostly cloudy tonight with outbreaks of rain and drizzle, mainly in the west of the province. Mist and fog patches too. It'll be another mild and muggy night with lowest temperatures not falling lower than 15 to 18 degrees in mainly light southerly breezes, moderate near the coast. Tomorrow will be another warm and mostly cloudy day with showers and just a few sunny spells. Some of the showers could be heavy with an isolated thunderstorm possible. Mist and fog patches will again linger on hills and along the coast in western areas. Highest temperatures tomorrow of 20 to 26 degrees with light or moderate southwest to westerly winds.
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welcome back into Wednesday's Nice and Easy. It's Dennis in for Eamon this evening, taking us back in after news. Nathan Carter, If You Love Somebody. Usual number, 087-900-4141. We are here until 9 o'clock with thanks to Riley's Public House, Pyrmont, Rockland County, where a warm Irish welcome, great crack and good times always await. To Craig's and Glenamaddy we go for Jess and John and all the Flemings. Here's Derek Ryan for you. Plough on, Paddy.

we mentioned the Tubbercurry Music Festival a little bit earlier. Derek Ryan there. Derek Ryan will be there in Tubbercurry Saturday the 29th. If you haven't been listening to the Late Late Lunchbox during the week, tune in tomorrow between 1:30 and 4 for your chance to win tickets and lunch for two, all in conjunction with the Tubbercurry Musical Festival. Now, just got to let you know as well, social dance in Laharthan Community Centre this Friday at 8:30. Waltzing competition and refreshments on the night, and music by this lady, Carmel McLaughlin.

0: The voice of the late, great Joe Dolan. This is My Life. This is Midwest Radio. Nice and easy. We're into the final 40 minutes. We're here until 9 o'clock. 087 900 4141, the text or WhatsApp. Thanks to the Perfect Pint, Times Square, bringing a taste of Ireland to the heart of New York with warm hospitality and the very best Irish crack. We're back into
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0: 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Voted Meath Person of the Year in 1990, voted Best Irish Female Vocalist in 1997, and in 1999 and 2000 voted Country Music's Best Female Vocalist. 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

you some new, fresh music on Nice and Easy this Wednesday evening, this Wednesday night. Ruby Rua, keep an eye out for them. On vocals, Michaela Bonner from County Donegal. Beautiful version of Fields of Gold. To the WhatsApp and the email, I have to go. Pauline Donoher got in touch and wants a song, especially for her brother David MacDonald and her nephew Clive Gahan, both passionate Mayo men who live in Northampton. And I do believe that they might be from Belmullet. Great Belmullet men. Big fans of Robbie, Oisin and Ross. This is Amble, formed in 2022. Here's their track, Mary's Pub.

0: Up the Bell Mulletmen in Northampton caught that. Playing that specially for David MacDonald and Clive Gahan, staunch Bell Mullet men who are living in Northampton. Pauline Donher got in touch, says she loves you to bits and wanted to amble. The three guys are in the Docklands in Limerick. Yeah, Porrick got in touch on the WhatsApp. He's looking forward to seeing them in the Docklands. Three nights in Limerick next week, Thursday, Friday and Saturday. We're back into
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1: Voice of Liam Clancy, Home from the Sea, here on Nice and Easy for your Wednesday night. It's been a great couple of hours. It's gone very quickly. It's been Dennis in for Eamon and Michael Commons in studio just after nine tonight. So you'll be able to put up the feet and relax into the night. As I said, Michael in studio just after nine. You can text or WhatsApp him now on 087 900 4141 in association with Megan's Bar and Kitchen just off Fifth Avenue. Serving delicious food and the best Irish hospitality 7 days a week. Speaking of the aforementioned Michael Commons, let's give you a song written by him.

Amazing what you do. What happens? You play a song, people get on the text and the WhatsApp. That's Maria's Heading Out to California, the voice of Mick Flavin. The song written by our very own Michael Commons, who'll be with you just after 9 o'clock tonight. And the story goes, the song was written as he flew home from New York to Ireland some years ago. And on the text, Maria and Pat got in touch. They're heading to California on Friday, but only for a holiday, San Francisco and Marin County for 2 weeks. Just shows you what happens. Congrats and best wishes to Margaret and Jimmy Muldowney in Swinford. They're celebrating their 50th wedding anniversary today. Liam, Nicola, Lily, Kira and Chloe send you their best wishes.

Just after 5 to 9 now. Last request of the night. A big hello to all the Ginleys home from New Jersey. Enjoy the visit, folks. Great to have you home. That's it for Wednesday's Nice and Easy. Thanks to everybody for all the photographs of the eclipse earlier. I think it's brighter now than it was at about 7:15. That's it for Nice and Easy. Back in again tomorrow for Eamon, just after 6. Until then, take care. We'll talk to you tomorrow evening.

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3: Hello, this is Paul Claffey. 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And Westport the 15th to 19th of March. 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
6: At 9, good evening, I'm Tina Gates. Donald Trump has announced Caroline Leavitt will leave her role as White House press secretary at the end of the month to spend more time with her family. Speaking on Truth Social, Donald Trump said, "Caroline will now be one of my top outside advisors and influential voice within the Republican Party as we work to defy history and conclusively win the midterm elections." The American president concluded, "Caroline has been one of the best White House press secretaries in the history of the office." Ireland has seen its clearest solar eclipse since 1999. The world got a bit darker and chillier this evening as planet gazers watched the moon bite increasingly bigger chunks from the sun. It's now moved back across the other side, and scientist Niamh Shaw says it'll be decades before we see anything like that again.
7: The next time we're going to have anything close to this will be, I think it's in 2081, there's a deep partial eclipse, and we'll have our own eclipse in 2090. So some of your listeners might be alive by then, I won't.
6: Two Gardaí have been released from hospital after being injured when a stolen car collided with their patrol vehicle in Dublin. It happened during a Garda operation at the ward in Dublin 11, shortly before midnight on Monday night. The car had been stolen following a burglary in Santry the previous day. Gardaí say the car's occupants fled on foot following the collision, and investigations are ongoing. A man's been airlifted to hospital after being bitten by a shark while fishing from a boat off the Waterford coast yesterday afternoon. The Coast Guard's Rescue 117 helicopter, as well as Ballycotton and Yawl Oran Ali, responded to the scene where the man had suffered a leg injury. Olam Walsh, the coxswain at Ballycotton Oran Ali, says there were five people on board the boat, but only one was hurt.
8: What we were told was a shark bite to the lower leg area. That's the information we received from Irish Coast Guard.
6: The developer behind a life-changing treatment for Friedreich's ataxia is being blamed over delays in gaining access to the drug in Ireland. It comes as the HSE Drugs Group has recommended not funding Skyclarys. It's been 2 years since the HSE received formal pricing from pharmaceutical company Biogen, and families living with the condition are criticising the health service for the lengthy process. But director of the National Centre for Pharmacoeconomics, Professor Michael Barry, says the company is causing delays.
9: The company, it took them 6 months to seek a pricing reimbursement. It took them another 9 months to get the evidence to us. And then it took 210 days to negotiate a price. I would contend the majority of the time that has elapsed is down to the company themselves.
6: The number of households behind on their energy bills is at a record high, according to the latest data from the energy regulator. The CRU says growing numbers owe more than 3 months of payments. Jessica Woodlock reports.
10: Over 328,000 customers were behind on electricity in May, up more than 27,000 than the same period last year. 195,000 customers were behind on gas. Labour TD and energy spokesperson Ciarán Ahern says the number is falling further and further behind on payments is very concerning.
11: There are more people in debt now, and the amounts that they owe and the duration that they owe the money for are all increasing.
10: Price hikes across a number of energy providers have been announced since these figures were recorded. And Dara Cassidy from bonkers.ie is advising worried customers to shop around.
12: If you're concerned about going into arrears, I would absolutely recommend that people switch, because you can get a

0: news update at 4 minutes past nine.
1: And in sport, Ellen Walsh secured a gold medal for Ireland in the 400-metre individual medley at the European Aquatics Championships in Paris. The 24-year-old set a new Irish record with a time of 4 minutes and 34.21 seconds. Elsewhere, Mona McSherry has won a silver medal in the 100-metre breaststroke final. She spoke to Swim Ireland about how she won her medal.
2: Definitely nervous going into it, but I was really happy with yesterday's race, and I think kind of the goal was maybe first 25 the same, kind of build a little bit more into the wall, and then just kind of again try and focus on really racing the second 50. And when I turned, I could see Pilato right there beside me, and she was a bit ahead, so I was like, right, I gotta go here. I don't know what's happening behind me, so I was just pushing, and yeah, really happy with that.
1: While Daniel Whiffen finished fourth in the 800-metre freestyle final. At the European Athletics Championships, Mark English won this afternoon's 800-metre semi-final. He ran a championship record time of 1 minute and 43.49 seconds. Lauren Roy finished fourth in her 200-metre semi-final this evening, missing out on qualification for the final. While Rashida Adeleke won her 200-metre semi-final to qualify for the final with the season's best. Clocked a time of 22.43 seconds and will contest the final tomorrow evening at 10:10. In Gaelic Games, All-Ireland hurling champion with Offaly, Padraig Horan, has died aged 76. Horan captained his county to Offaly's first All-Ireland hurling title in 1981. He won two All-Irelands and four Leinster titles during his career. And finally in rugby, Connacht boss Stuart Lancaster has been speaking about working with Ciarán Frawley ahead of the new rugby season. Frawley joined Connacht from Leinster this summer. Lancaster said that while Frawley is a highly versatile player, he'll be used as a number 10 for the province.
3: Josh and Sean are still there as well, you know, so we've got good options now, good depth, and you need that. But no, he's definitely coming as a 10, and I think he'll look forward to that responsibility as well. I'm sure he will.
1: That's your news and sport. I'm Eve Conway. It's 6 minutes past nine.
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5: Look at the weather. It says mostly cloudy tonight, outbreaks of rain, mainly in the west of the province, mist and fog patches as well. It'll be another mild and muggy night with the lowest temperatures not falling lower than 15 to 18 degrees and mainly light southerly breezes, moderate near the coast. Tomorrow will be another warm, mostly cloudy day with showers and just a few sunny spells. Most of the showers could be heavy with an isolated thunderstorm possible. Mist and fog patches will again linger on hills and along the coast in western areas. Highest temperatures of 20 to 26 degrees with light or moderate southwest to westerly winds. And that's about it for the moment anyway. And you can check out more weather there on met.ie.
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Very good night, good evening, and welcome along to the Wednesday Late Show here on Midwest Radio. Michael Commons taking you through until 1 o'clock tonight, next 4 hours or so, and thank you for joining us. That's the music of Johnny and the Hurricanes and Red River Rock, our signature tune, since the outset, launching another night here on Midwest Radio.

At the outset, a very special thanks to Dennis Charlton, who's just left the building, like Elvis there, left the building in the last few moments, and he's heading back to his hometown of Kelchima. So we wish him a safe travel, and thanks very much indeed, Dennis. Nice programme there, and well done. Text and WhatsApp actually on the show tonight, 087-941-410, 087-941-410, with thanks to Sean's Bar and Kitchen beside Rockefeller Centre, where you'll always find great food, friendly faces and a fine Irish welcome as well. You can also email the programme studio at midwestradio.ie, and if you're on my Facebook, well, you can also leave messages there. We're going to start tonight with a song maybe that we can all say for many a time, Thank God I'm a Country Boy. It's the late, great John Denver getting us on the road tonight.

Yeah, John Denver starting us off tonight with that lovely song, and hope you enjoy that. When I first set out tonight, I actually were saying a quick hello there to happy anniversary to Mary and Frank Connell, and also hello to in Kelchamath there, hello to all indeed, and to Siobhan and Rick Phelan, and to Hannah and Mark Connell, Kelchamath all. August the 12th, wedding anniversary. Enjoy the celebrations from all the family there. So the very best to Mary and Frank there in Kelchamath. And hello to Margaret as well, Mags indeed. And as I say, Siobhan and Rick Phelan as well. Hannah and Mark Campbell also mentioned there. So that's for Kelchamath starting us off tonight. Good place. And we wish them the very, very best indeed as well. And also a quick hello to special requests for Mary in Westport. Her kindness and generosity is very much appreciated. Many thanks from Winifred, sending best regards there to Mary. A nice word of thanks and gratitude, and thank you for sharing that with us on the show tonight. And another mention here, and it's in from Maureen Ahagarity, and it just says you might mention on your program tonight that the bingo in Ahagar tomorrow night, Thursday, has been cancelled due to a bereavement in the area. So no bingo in Ahagower tomorrow night. That's in from Maureen, actually, a bereavement in the area, and the local committee there have decided to postpone the regular bingo tomorrow night in Ahagower, not on. Now I'm going to take a song here that I haven't played for a long, long time on the show. We do play Johnny McEvoy a lot on the show, but actually this song was in my mind recently, and I remember so well from back in the day. It's just the way Johnny McEvoy sang this, performed this song. It's one of the I suppose there are quite a few maybe well-known folk songs in England, but I don't know too many of them, to be honest with you. They never seem to have caught on over here, like Scottish songs or anything of that nature. Scarborough Fair, perhaps, it's one of the old ones, all right. But this is a song from A Terrible Night on the Sea, down around Yarmouth and and that area from Yarmouth down to Scarborough, and many many hundreds more were drowned. And it's the story of 70, and the feeling Johnny McEvoy puts into this song is absolutely special. A class act, as they say. Here we go with Johnny McEvoy.

powerful song there from Johnny McAvoy, laden with intense emotion, actually, and celebrating, commemorating a very tragic night off the east coast of England back in one of those tremendous storms. And a lot of people died that night, as they said there, from Grimsby Town and from Scarborough, from Yarmouth down to Scarborough. And Johnny McAvoy, the great Johnny McAvoy, delivering that song as perhaps only he can do. Now, I just want to give a wee mention here to a ceilidh that's happening in Part 3 Community Centre, and it's on next Saturday night, the 15th of August, with the Anna Lee ceilidh band, a good ceilidh band there, a fine ceilidh band actually, and Sean and Fergus and Michael from there, up there in Longford, and dancing is from ceilidhs from 9 p.m. to midnight, and Kevin Mulderry asked us to give that a wee mention, so that's in Part 3 this coming Saturday night with the Anna Lee, and a great band they are too. Now we're going to take a lovely country number here. We're switching over to America. The gentle sounds of the man who makes it all so simple, so easy and so beautiful. It's Don Williams and the story of Amanda.

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25 minutes after 9 o'clock, and wherever you're joining us, thank you for that. And quick hello to all of you out on the roads tonight there, wherever you're travelling, take it handy, take it easy. We say hello to all the Kennedys who are home on holidays from New Jersey in the area. They're probably here in Mayo, that name, I would imagine. So hello to all of you. And we'd also like to say hello to Helen Carey. Helen is down in Ballina, the Waterford woman, as I say, caller. And James Hudson, Jimmy Hudson, is on the banks in Ballyleague there in County Roscommon. And a special shout out to all of you there, Jimmy and Maura. And we'll be recording the TV show at 11 o'clock tonight. We watch that tomorrow, as we usually do, and give you a shout later perhaps as well into the night early hours. So thank you, Jimmy and Maura, over in Ballyleague. Hello to Joe and Martine O'Brien just across the river from you, and good old Lanesborough there. Shout out to Joe and Martina, great listeners of our show. Anne O'Brien and Chum has been on to say hello to us as well. Thanks, Anne. We say hello to Mary Marley in Ballinrobe. Plenty of the Mayo colours and that text coming in to us. Hello to you, Mary. Thanks to Annie. Anne is in Bridgewater, Boston country. And she says, tuned in, Michael, looking forward to another great show this evening. And keep it country, she says. So again, thanks to all of you there, Anne. And great to have you with us, Mary Ann Concannon as well. Quick hello to Nancy Welch there in Barron na Carla, great late listener to our show. How you doing, Nancy? And we'd also like to say a quick hello there to I think Patsy and Risha, if I can pick that. Where's it gone to me there? Just pressed something on the wrong button there, but not to worry, we'll get back to that in a few minutes. And we have one here, it's in from Patsy and Risha McCartney, and they say hello to Robin and they're in Ottawa in Canada. Hello to Robin and Rosemary Daly in Stevenage in England. And we hope you got to experience the eclipse today. And there you go. Bit cloudy, came through a bit, all right. I remember the 1999 one, we're down in Wexford on that occasion, and I thought it was more spectacular that time. Maybe, I don't know, depends on where you are probably, but there you go. And a special note to Patsy and Rita there, and they probably enjoyed the artists we have lined up. Next is John Kerr. Now John was from North Donegal there, very unique Donegal accent actually, and here he sings a song about his home area. It's one called The Banks of Mulroy Bay.

the unmistakable voice there of John Kerr from Donegal and the banks of Mulroy Bay. Good song. Quick hello there to shout out to Alan and Daddy, it says, and

I'm not sure we'll get around to that song, but hello to Alan Byrne out there tonight. Greetings to you, and the very best. Thanks for the message into our show. And one here, it's in from Dundalk, actually, from Una and Bridie in Dundalk. And they say, good evening, good night. A wee text to say hello and hope you're all well. And please hello to Reggie Duffy down here across Malina. There's another great night of music ahead. And would you please play something from Joe and Patrick for us, please, if you get a chance. So hello to you there tonight over in Dundalk. That's Una and Bridie. Very best. Great to have you with us on the show. And also a quick hello to, it says, hello to Paul and Annie and Terry Mahon in Swinford. And they would love to hear something from Big Tom. Tom will be coming up a little later on. All right. So again, thanks very much indeed for that nice message into us there. And a big hello, it says here, to Joanna home in Clonlumney, Ballhadreen. A special hello to you, Joanna, and welcome home to all your friends and neighbours as well, and family. The very best to all. And John McIntyre has tuned in to us tonight, and Coothill and Cavan, hello to John and Anne. We'll take a song from John tonight on the show. We'll dedicate this to Maureen Egan in Tipperary, Michael and Kevin down there as well, and to Maureen Donlan over there in Ballyleague as well, tuned into the show. So here we go, and it's John McIntyre.

Sean McIntyre from Cavan, and the story of each season changes you. Traditional country, fine song it is too. I'd also like to say hello to Gerald O'Donoghue over there in Clarence and Headford. Big shout out to you, Gerald, tonight on our show. Now, a quick hello as well to from Joanne there from Anne Hussey and June. So hello to each message there either way. So shout out to both of you tonight. And to Billy McFarland, who's looking forward to our show, and he's tuned into the Nahal in Antrim. So shout out to Billy. And indeed Nan over in Antrim tonight. To Pat Cairns in Castlebar has been on to send good wishes to us. Thanks, Pat. Nigel Ford tuned in. Hello to all. And Gary Moore. No problem at all, Nigel. The very best to all. And Gary Moore, great listeners. Rita there in Bushfield, Holly Roundford as well. Shout out to you. After that, we say hello to Maureen Egan in Tipperary. Maureen is tuned in, enjoying the music there. And she'll definitely enjoy our next act as well. And we'd also like to say hello to Teresa Hurton in County Waterford. And thanks, Teresa, always with us down in Limmybrine. Good, nice part of the country indeed. And Mary Graney says hello to some Blacksod. She's looking forward to the lovely show tonight. Thanks, Mary, over in Blacksod there in Erris tonight. And then, I'll see again, just tuning in to both radio and TV shows tonight. High five from Tuam is the message from Anne. And Mary O'Sullivan says hello to some down in Killarney. She says, thanks, Michael, and tuned in to the radio show tonight. And thanks very much, Mary, for that. Hello to you and to all the folks down there. And we're going to take a lovely song here from the man from County Antrim, Billy McFarland, Tennessee Eyes.

Billy McFarland there, and that lovely version of Tennessee Eyes on our late show tonight. We'd like to also say a quick hello there to Maria Tkayan up there with Club Brack, and well, actually, she's here in Mike Cullen, it says. This is in from her sister Anne. She's here in Mike Cullen with me, and she's heading back to Ballinrobe tomorrow, and I'm really going to miss her. It was a quick week from her sister Anne. Tuned into us as they always do. So a big shout out to Anne, to all the folks, and the kind from Club Brack there, and indeed to Maria as well, currently in Mike Cullen, heading back to Ballinrobe tomorrow. So the very best to all of you there. Many thanks indeed. Now I'd also like to we're going to take a song here and try and line up something just after that. Here's a great song from Mo Bandy from Texas. It's one called Hank Williams, You Wrote My Life.

0: Very well written song there. That's Mo Bandy and the story of Hank Williams. You Wrote My Life. Short commercial break, on its way.
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0: Radio. Okay, 70 minutes to 10 on our late show tonight. And of course, tomorrow, the annual National Novena, Knock Novena, gets underway for the next 9 days. And tomorrow is certainly promised a fine day, I think. And we wish them well with that. I know tomorrow at the 3 o'clock Mass, and probably at the 3 o'clock ceremonies, and I presume at the 8 o'clock as well. But I know Annette Griffin is actually performing there, as she does on an annual basis for several, several years. So she will be performing on the opening day of the Novena tomorrow over at Knock Basilica. And we wish everybody travelling to and from Knock the very, very best over the next 9 days, and hope they have a very pleasant and fulfilling experience over at Knock Shrine. And this is the hymn that's, of course, gone around the world in many areas. And it was written by Dana Rosemary Scanlon, of course, from Derry. And it's Annette's version of Lady of Knock, coming up right now here on Midwest Radio's Late Show. And wishing everybody the best over the next 9 days.

Plenty of Knock there, and beautifully performed by Annette Griffin, who will be the guest performer, singer there at the opening ceremonies in Knock tomorrow afternoon, 9 to the stick from 2:30 until 3:00, and the first Novena Mass gets underway at 3 p.m. in the Basilica in Knock tomorrow, and that's Annette, so we wish her the very best as well. Lovely version of the song composed by Dana. Now, also actually a nice message in from Pádraig Duffy, and Pádraig isn't looking too well in, well, Carrick West in Carnamona, and he says to us, what do you say, good evening Michael, you might give a mention about a mass on this Friday evening at the Holy Well in Ducta Well, Carnamona, at 7 p.m. celebrated by Father Jerry Burns, a happy Mayo man from Westport originally. Father Jerry was over here in the parish. He was indeed, actually, in the parish of Ross, Clonbore, and Carnamona. And regards from Pádraig there in Carrick West in Carnamona. Pádraig Duffy, good old friend for many years. Hello to Pádraig and Ian back there. And that is happening in Carnamona in Ducta Well at the Holy Well next Friday evening at 7 o'clock. And Father Jerry Burns, the Westport man, will celebrate the Mass there. So again, thanks for the update there. Pádraig, fair juice to you. Right, what else are we doing here? We are we're just looking at a few other messages to try and get through if we can. Hello to Eugene O'Connor and Balhadrine there, and where else, different numbers, just a quick hello there. It says Noreen and Tommy and Noreen, I think it's in from Noreen Callan anyway, so hello to you there in Ferrymount in Roscommon. Greetings go out to you there on the late show tonight. Okay, next up is Damien Davis and Your Loving Eyes. Lovely song here from Damien from up there in Oram, County Monaghan.

Damien Davis there, very popular indeed, and a lovely, lovely song from him. Hello to Marianne Smith there, Claire Morris, hello to Marianne indeed, and all the folks up there in Ballandine as well. Shout out to all of you there tonight. Would also like to give a quick mention there to Jimmy and Breech Nally there, Ballygown and Claire Morris. Shout out to all of you as well on our late show tonight. And a few other messages that we're going to try and catch up with. Also, a quick hello to, let me see if I can just pull this one up on the system here for a moment. And it's, where's it gone to me? Yes, in from Maura in Gregnamana in County Kilkenny. Enjoyed the chat last Friday in Athlone. And the River Shannon song by Michelle Murphy from Wexford, if you get a chance. For my good friend Stella Breen, who's celebrating her birthday today. So here we go. That will take us towards the news at 10 o'clock. Michelle Murphy and the story of the Shannon River.

Yeah, that's Michelle Murphy there and Shannon River. Must be a new song, I think. I wasn't aware of it anyway till now. And hope you enjoyed that one there. We're heading towards the new... thanks, Michelle, indeed. Tuned in to us in Wexford and to Maura in Kilkenny and Greg Namana. So again, the very best to you there. Right, yeah. That's music from Billy Condon, taking us towards the news headlines at 10 o'clock here on Midwest Radio.

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2: At 10, good evening, I'm Tina Gates. Donald Trump has announced Caroline Leavitt will leave her role as White House Press Secretary at the end of the month to spend more time with her family. Speaking on Truth Social, Donald Trump said Caroline will now be one of my top outside advisors and an influential voice within the Republican Party as we work to defy history and conclusively win the midterm elections. The American president concluded Caroline has been one of the best White House Press Secretaries in the history of the office. Sky watchers across Ireland were treated to a partial solar eclipse this evening as the moon passed between the Earth and the Sun. The eclipse began shortly after 6 o'clock, reaching its maximum at around 10 past 7 before ending shortly after 8. Dr. Kelly Corrick is NASA's Eclipse Programme Manager. She says as well as being enjoyable, it'll provide vital scientific data.
3: We're going to be able to understand our space weather, especially with our Artemis crews going up, as well as protecting our technological way of life here on Earth. So all those studies will be compiled and then released in various scientific papers and then eventually used in operations.
2: Today's partial solar eclipse isn't the only spectacle in Irish skies tonight. The Perseid meteor shower reaches its peak tonight, and experts say conditions are particularly good to be able to see it. People hoping to catch a glimpse are advised to find somewhere dark, away from streetlights, with the best viewing expected after midnight. Two Gardaí have been released from hospital after being injured when a stolen car collided with their patrol vehicle in Dublin. It happened during a Garda operation at the ward in Dublin 11, shortly before midnight on Monday night. The car had been stolen following a burglary in Santry the previous day. Gardaí say the car's occupants fled on foot following the collision and investigations are ongoing. The developer of a treatment for Friedreich's ataxia is being blamed for delays in making the drug available in Ireland. The HSE Drugs Group has recommended against funding Skyclarys 2 years after receiving formal pricing from Biogen. Professor Michael Barry from the National Centre for Pharmacoeconomics says the company is responsible for the delays.
4: It took them 6 months to seek a pricing reimbursement. It took them another 9 months to get the evidence to us. And then it took 210 days to negotiate a price. I would contend the majority of the time that has elapsed is down to the company themselves.
2: A man's been airlifted to hospital after being bitten by a shark while fishing from a boat off the Waterford coast yesterday afternoon. The Coast Guard's Rescue 117 helicopter, as well as Ballycotton and Yall Ornalai, responded. Olin Walsh, the coxswain of Ballycotton Ornalai, says there were five people on board, but only one was hurt.
5: What we were told was a shark bite to the lower leg area. That's the information we received from Irish Coast Guard.
2: There are further calls to abolish hospital car parking fees. HSE figures seen by Sinn Féin show earnings went from 7.39 million euro in 2021 to 17.76 million last year. Cork University Hospital, University Hospital Limerick, Tallaght Hospital and St James's Hospital Dublin, Waterford Regional Hospital and Dublin's Beaumont Hospital saw the biggest profit increases. Sinn Féin's health spokesperson David Cullinan says he wants the government to phase out these charges.
6: And it is not insignificant. So some hospitals, for example, have a cap of 10 euro. But even 10 euro a day, if you're there for a full day or visiting a patient or a child for a full day, that's a lot of money for some families, particularly if somebody is sick for a prolonged time period. The revenue is significant, which is brought in. But in the context of the overall health budget of nearly 25 billion, I think this should be abolished over time.
2: And that's your latest news update at 4 minutes past 10.
7: And in sport, Ellen Walsh secured a gold medal for Ireland in the 400 metres individual medley final at the European Aquatics Championships in Paris. The 24-year-old set a new Irish record with a time of 4 minutes and 34.21 seconds. She spoke to Swim Ireland about her emotions after the medal ceremony.
8: Yeah, no, it hasn't really hit. It's been probably a bit of a runaround to the medal. It was very quick turnaround. But yeah, no, I can't really think about it right now. I'm still probably hurting from the race. My calves are cramping, but hopefully when I swim down, I can enjoy the moment for myself.
7: Elsewhere, Mona McSherry has won a silver medal in the 100-metre breaststroke final. She clocked a time of 1 minute and 5.41 seconds, while Daniel Whiffen finished fourth in the 800-metre freestyle final. And at the European Athletics Championships, Mark English won this afternoon's 800-metre semi-final. He ran a championship record time of 1 minute and 43.49 seconds. Elsewhere, Nicola Tuttle finished fifth in the hammer throw final. Lauren Roy finished fourth in her 200-metre semi-final this evening, missing out on qualification for the final. But Rashida Adeleke has won her 200-metre semi-final to qualify for the final with a season's best. She clocked a time of 22.43 seconds and will contest the final tomorrow evening at 10 to 10. And in soccer, Man United and Leeds United's pre-season friendly at Croke Park went to penalties. The match ended 1-1 after 90 minutes with goals from Joshua Zirkzee and Brendan Aaronson. Manchester United won 5-4 on penalties in sudden death. And finally, Connacht boss Stuart Lancaster has been speaking about working with Ciarán Frawley ahead of the new rugby season. Frawley joined Connacht from Leinster this summer. Lancaster said that while Frawley is a highly versatile player, he'll be used as a number 10 for the province.
9: Josh and Sean are still there as well, you know, so we've got good options now, good depth, and you need that. But no, he's definitely coming as a 10. I think he'll look forward to that responsibility as well. I'm sure he will.
7: That's your news and sport. I'm Eve Conway. It's 6 minutes past the hour.
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10: Weather forecast, staying mostly cloudy tonight without breaks of rain, mainly in the west. Mist and fog patches as well. It will be another mild and muggy night with lowest temperatures not falling lower than 15 to 18 in mainly light southerly breezes, moderate near the coast. And just scroll to tomorrow as well. It says Thursday will be another warm, mostly cloudy day with showers and just a few sunny spells. Some of these showers could be heavy with isolated thunderstorms possible. Mist and fog patches will again linger on hills and along the coast in western areas. Highest temperatures of 20 to 26 with light or moderate southwest to westerly winds. You're up to date news and weather and sport here on Midwest Radio with the time just 7 minutes after the hour of 10 o'clock.
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10: Start the second hour of a show and dedicating this song to, we're heading to Kilshamaw actually, and we're heading down the Bohola Road down to John Regan, and good to hear that John is home from hospital again. One of Mayo's great supporters was in hospital for the All-Ireland final day, but back home again, and I know he's listening in, and he did say, if at all possible, could I include a song from Cleona Hagen for him on the show tonight. So here is Cleona and the Dolly Parton song, Wildflowers Don't Care Where They Grow.

Well, there you go. That was, of course, Cleona Hagan there, and the story of Wildflowers. And I hope you enjoyed that one on our show tonight. That was going on very specially for John Regan over there in Kilchamott tonight, who is tuned into our show. And hope you, that's especially for you, John, indeed, as well. Right, we're going to try and catch up with another batch of requests here. And as I always say on this show, it's very heavily requested, and for numbers, not always possible to get within a fraction, percentage fraction of all the numbers we get requested to play on this show. Now, also, just at this stage, to remind you that Paul and Jerry's show on Sky 588 got underway there at 10 o'clock, and that runs to 11. Mine is on then tonight between 11 and 12. So Paul and Jerry are currently on Sky 588, Faith World TV. If you have the Sky package, you can watch that show on television there now. If you don't, you can actually watch it anywhere online by Googling faithworldtv.com. It should come up for you there. I know people in America tune into it via that, and telecast or whatever you do onto the main screen as well. So that's faithworldtv.com that you can watch it online there. And just in relation to my own show actually tonight, it's I'm definitely leaning heavily on the Mayo side of things, because it was the first show that was recorded since Mayo won the All-Ireland final 2 weeks ago. And it is quite a lot of Mayo songs featured on the show tonight. It is it was recorded actually above in the home of John and Anne Murphy, and that's between Headford and between Glencorrib and Headford there. And that's coming up at 11 o'clock, leaning heavily towards Mayo this week as a celebration of the All-Ireland final. So that's between 11 and 12 on Sky 588 as well. Now just let's pick up more requests and dedications here if we can, and scroll down again, and just let's say a quick hello. We mentioned we played a request for Maura there in Greg the Man a little while ago. That's been taken care of. Teresa Moran says hello to us from Derrivohi and Ball. She's enjoying the show, and thanks Teresa for that. Catherine Healy is over in London there tonight and looking forward to another great show on Midwest Radio as well. I think she watched the television show actually as well, so hello to Catherine and Philip there are in London tonight. Elsie McTighe says hello to us indeed, and love from Elsie, and to all your listeners. And I hope you enjoyed the Damien Davis song. I do know you enjoy his music in a special way, Elsie, so hello to you there tonight as well. And also let's see where else are we here, just take one more here. And this one says lovely music as always, could you give a shout out to our Makers Market? It's on this Friday in Ahagower Community Centre from 10:30 in the morning there till 2 o'clock in the afternoon. All kinds of everything. Also on Sunday we have the Tidy Village are having their first ever Heritage Day on Sunday next in Ahagower. Ray Kinney is opening it. All different things going on. The day of music. Lovely way to spend the afternoon in Ahagower this coming Sunday at their Heritage Day. Thanks, Michael. That's in from Anne Nolan there. And thanks very much indeed for your nice message into us. And hello to you all there in Mount Brown, and to Tommy as well and all. Now, let's see where we are going next here. We are going to take a song here from the great Johnny Cash. It's one called This Is a Great Song, Out Among the Stars.

Johnny Cash, the story of Out Among the Stars, a fabulous song indeed from him. Just to let you know, of course, big run on tickets there, of course, at this stage for the big night. It's Western Home Concert. It's on in the Broadhaven Bay Hotel down in Belmullet, and it's happening down there on Friday week, actually. It's coming up that close. Lots of great acts on it. The Ryan Turner Band, Charlie Arkins, Great Philip Hare will be joining them for that special night. Starts at 8 o'clock in the Broadhaven Bay. The tickets are available from reception there, and they're also available in Cars there in Lord Edward Street in Ballina, and also from Gerard. They're available from Gerb by some of these details are up on Facebook and in the local papers as well, actually, in relation to the event. And if I can just pick that number up for a moment, I will give it to you there. And it's yes, it's 087-648-4334. That's 087-648-4334. And Ger will take names and they'll be held for the door on the night. We have also on the bill there will be Mick Foster of Foster and Allen. We have Myra Fraser from Scotland as well. Also Hugo Duncan making his first appearance in Erris for years and years and years, all the way down from up in Tyrone, and of course on BBC Radio Ulster. And also will be Mick Mulhern will be there. Matt Cahan from Galway will be there as well. PJ Murray will be up from Clare. Thomas McBride down from Castleblaney, a country Oram. And also we have Sylvie and Deirdre Golden there from Ballina, Sarah Lyons from Ball, and out in the Erris region we have Sean Fahey and the Duets and Michael John Ruddy. And am I leaving anybody out there? I hope I'm not. It is possible. Clodagh Tar, actually, they're all in it. And Kay and the Country Stars will be providing music after the show as well. So it's going to be one of the nights of the year in Erris. And as we're going to take our next song, it reminds us of that indeed. Kevin Prendergast and Black Sod Bay coming up next. And we'd like to dedicate this very, very specially to John and May Burke. And they are in Carnegie, Milltown Parish. And big connections out around Clifton and Cleggan and out that area as well. So hello to all of you there tonight. And nice to meet May and John and Glenmorris, actually, yesterday, I think it was. And I know they're listening in to us tonight. And also big fans of Brian Call. And so we're going to go with Kevin Prendergast's song, because May says it's one of her favourites. And here it is. It's all about Black Sod Bay.

That was Brian Call, and we also had Kevin Prendergast, Black Sod Bay, and those are songs actually requested when I met them in Claremorris yesterday by John and May Burke there in Carnegie, Milltown, and we said hello to all their good friends and all of you there, and all the folks out west in Clifton and Cleggan and Rinvile and Tullycross and all of that area. Hello to Jackie Coyne out there in Tullycross. I hope you're keeping well, Jackie. I haven't seen you for an age. And to all the Fahertys there around Rinvile as well, the very best to all of you. John Durnian out there in Cleggan as well, formerly of Claremorris. A shout out to you, John, on our show tonight. A very, very special note to Kitty Lyons and to the Lyons is there in Loughboy, and to Hannah, shout out to all of you there tonight. And for Kitty, and that's the request is for Kitty Marley, actually, Knock Road in Claremorris, from your good friend Kitty out in Loughboy. And also a very special hello there to Hannah as well. So now, there you go. And great people, great chat with them actually yesterday evening. To May and Tony, May Cairns and Tony down there near Ballinasloe. Hope you're all keeping well. To Kathleen and all the Cairns family in Woodstock and Lafass and Ballantyne, actually. Talking to Tom there yesterday as well. So hello to all of you. Say hello. I might leave somebody out. Quick hello to all of you. Mention of Ballinasloe, and, you know, I'm throwing this out now, and I don't know. I haven't heard from them. I just hope the man is with us, as they say. But he used to be a regular correspondent, man who had a great love for radio, and even shortwave radio, longwave and all of that, back the years. His name was Paddy Callaghan, and he was from Clun Tuskert, so somebody maybe down that side will let me know if he's still in fine form. I'd also like to say hello to Mary Glenn, senior and junior, and they're down on to Hasker. They've been listeners of my show for many, many years indeed, so we say hello to the Glenn family down in that part of Galway as well tonight. And let me see where else are we heading here. To Anne Cannon in Clarenbridge. Hello to Anne. Thank you very much indeed. Tuned in to us, a great listener for years to our show. We thank you for that, Anne. And we'd also like to just switch here for a moment, and please say hello to Nana Riley, who is listening in tonight. She would love to hear Matt Cahan if you get a chance there. That's in from all the grandchildren, so we'll leave it with us. I'll see what I can do there. I think that's a runner tonight. All right, so thank you for that. And where else? Another one. It says good night, Michael, enjoying your show. Our lovely parents are listening in to you tonight. Could you please wish John, Joe and Eileen Derrick a happy anniversary, 47 years married today, still going mighty strong. We are blessed with the best. And that's in for Marie, or Mary, and Marcella and John. And indeed, their seven lovely grandchildren. So big, big hello there tonight to John, Joe and Eileen Derrick here in Mayo, celebrating the old anniversary. Well done, and the very best to you all there tonight as well. Also, thanks for playing Lady of Knock earlier on, and that's in from Noreen in Callaghan in Ferrymount. A lovely version of it, actually, by Annette Griffin, that we did play coming up to the news at 10 o'clock there tonight. So thank you very much indeed for that as well. Another one here, it says, hello, Cathy. That's all. I just won't go into full details on this. It says, good evening, Midwest Radio. Can you help me find a job as a live-in carer? I'm living in Shum in Galway. Thank you and God bless. And hopefully you can publish my number. Thanks a million, Midwest Radio. Now, what I would ask you to do

there is to send that message into reception here tomorrow, and they will have a look at that, and they may be able to assist you with your request. So it'll probably be coming into Patrina, I would imagine, in the morning. So there you go. Okay, thank you for the message into us there tonight as well, and good to have you tuned in to us. Many thanks for that. Now, just a quick hello as well there. Let me see if we can pick up some other messages there. And for the folks in Glash, we'll come up to that one shortly, okay? In the meantime, we are going to take a song here, and we're dedicating this to Robin and Rosemary Daly and their children in Stevenage in England, and they say they send their very best wishes to Robin, their good friends Rita and Patsy McCartney, tuned in Ottawa in Canada. Well, the choice of music is good here, and I'd also like to dedicate this to Maureen and Chris in the Ballinrobe area. It's the mighty Waylon Jennings and a song he wrote on the plane. I love this song from the day I heard it. I had the vinyl album at home. Bob Wills is still the king. So when you're down in Texas, yeah, great, great song. What a voice, Waylon Jennings.

Here's a song I wrote on a plane between Dallas and Austin. Going to El Paso. Whoops. Now this is what gave us the idea to come down here. This is a song about a guy that probably did as much for our kind of music as anybody. Well, the honky tonks in Texas were mine.

0: what you call real country music. Waylon Jennings there, the story of Bob Wills is still the king, Bob Wills of the wonderful 1930s era in America, and of course the famous western swing music that came out of Texas and just became synonymous with the South in those times. So many other lovely messages coming in, and hello Michael, listening to your show tonight after coming home from a great day at Ora Sanuctaron, organised by Anna Conroy, Ballinrobe Action Retirement, and thanks to Anna very, very much indeed for that. That's a well done, Anna, and fair dues to you indeed on that. And please say a very happy wedding anniversary to Peggy and Pat Welsh in Reading in England, also my relatives in Kilmaine and Cork, and that's in from Chrissy Ryan. So Chrissy, thank you very much indeed, and we'll also say hello indeed to your relatives and to Jim's folks down there. I think it was Clara just outside of Kilkenny, a proud Kilkenny man he was indeed. So thanks very much, Chrissy, for that lovely message into us on the show there tonight. Could you please say hello to Big Jerry from Doolah, who was visiting Ballycry today, hoping they got a few heifers, it says, for a good price. We hope those Ballycry people left you. there you go. Anyway, hello to all there, and hello to Big Jerry down there in Ballycry as well tonight. The very best to all of you. Messages pouring into us there now. Hope I'm not going, probably going to miss out. Hello to Margaret Cleary out there. See what we can do. Margaret, again, I can't promise requested numbers, but thank you for your request into us tonight. And I just better take this at this moment in time because the old ad breaks have to be taken, as they say, and I think we're ready to go with quite a short, well, just about a minute and a half coming up, coming your way in just a moment. Here we go.
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0: Yeah, and welcome back after that commercial break, and we're 22 minutes away from 11 o'clock here on our late show tonight, and thanks to all of you for those lovely messages coming in. Hello to Declan there. Declan, we keep saying it to you, we can't play Christmas songs up until the 8th of December, okay? So we leave it at that, and thanks very much indeed. Now, we are also, hello to Liz out there tonight. Thanks for your, see what we can do there, Liz, on your requested artist as well. The same for Ange and Ali and Ange. Leave it with us and we shall see. And let's see now, this one, it's, gosh, if I could just get some straightforward ones here with no requested numbers to help me speed it up an awful lot. Yeah, we'll take one here, and it says, please play a request for Loretta in Upper Mason, Barnacarroll, and that's in, hello to the Patrick Fox down in Foxford. Greetings to you all there tonight. Many thanks for that one. And we're going to take a song here that we had a request for much earlier in the night, and it didn't particularly specify a version of it, but it says, could you please play the Rocks of Bone for John and Tom and Linda, who are listening in Glash in Mayo. And I'd also like to dedicate this very, very specially to Mary Duffy and Michael, actually. They're down there in Park near Castlebar. And thank you so, so much indeed, Mary. Beautiful message. And we thank you. Many thanks for that, right? And very thoughtful. That's all I can say. I know you do love this song. And here she is, a young girl from down in the County Clare, down round, I think it's Innistimon, and a great, great version of the Rocks of Bone. And you can judge for yourself. Superb.

a beautiful version of that song there from a fine singer, actually. I've never met her, Teresa Garrahy. She's a fine singer, that lady is, and the very best with that particular song as well. Now, let's see where else are we going. Eugene O'Connor, Big Tom requested, well, we have Big Tom up next with a few requests in for Tom on the show tonight, as we always do, indeed. And another one here, it just says, and quite hello, Michael Americano. Not sure that. Oh, Jim. Hello to Jim there. The flower's great, but maybe some attempts to rock and roll it, not taking from some wonderful musicians. That's in from Jim. That could have been in the last night, actually, as well. At a quite a low Michael Americano number, if you can. So thanks very much indeed. Just Jim down in Tipperary, by the way, saying hello to us there tonight on the show. Well, we're getting a few other things sorted out here. We're just going to take one from Big Tom, and after that we're going to take one from an old friend of mine up there in Dublin, in Leixlip now, but originally from Creevishel in Irish Town. So that's coming up after we play Big Tom, and a Carter Family song from back the years, really lovely song called I'm Thinking Tonight of My Blue Eyes.

Beautiful song there from Big Tom, and the story of Thinking Tonight of My Blue Eyes. Loads of requests to get through yet. And B. O'Connell from over around Ballinlough says hello to us, and she's enjoying the show, the early start tonight, the 10 o'clock start. Suits you, looking forward to your early show tonight, and the 10 o'clock star suits you better, I'd say. It does actually, but there you go. We have another two weeks after this, and then we'll be back to 10 until 2. Anyway, she says, I'd say you're like myself, a night owl. You're absolutely right, B. And the knock and novena is starting tomorrow, so I will be very holy for the next 9 days, please God. And high five, and keep it country from B and Carmel there in Ballinlough in Roscommon. So shout out to you all there. Martin and Kathleen Welsh there, and the folks in Ayrshire and Carribehe tuned into our show tonight. Breach McGeever, hello to Breach, and says enjoying your show at the moment after travelling from Galway. You kept us company. Thanks, Breach. A nice message from you there tonight on the show. And Flo Corcoran in Dudley, England says enjoying, looking forward to your show. Say hello to all the family and friends in Castlereagh, and to my niece and her husband over in Down Australia. Maybe Joe Dolan, if you get a chance, it'd be nice. And have a lovely evening, everybody, at Midwest Radio, and take care in this heat, and keep it country. That's in from Flo Corcoran of Castlereagh there. Hello to Danny Burke while we're at it there as well. Noel Devlin and Sinead say hello to us from County Galway tonight. Maureen Burke has been on to say hello to us as well. Thanks, Maureen, for your nice message into us there. James Jennings as well. Thank you, James. You're over in Creeva and Cong. Hello to all the folks there, sisters, and to Kitty and the folks as well. Maureen Halpin is in Tullamore. Hello to you, Maureen. I know we had the song on there Sunday night. I'm not sure if we'll get around to it. Maybe we will, maybe we won't. I don't know, but we're just under pressure. Good to have you with us in Tullamore in County Offaly. Hello to Ed and Maureen Cunningham in Tullamore as well. Greetings to them up there. Good listeners to our late show. Mary Marley in Ballinrobe enjoying the show. And please wish Billy McFarland a very happy birthday for tomorrow. I wasn't aware it was Billy's. I think it's Billy McFarland, is it? Or Billy McDonald, maybe? I'm not sure. And thanks, Mary, you can clarify that one for me. Just check it there on your post. Melda Conern is down in Cork, and she says, I had visitors a little later than usual joining you, but tuned in now. Looking forward to all the Mayo singers and the TV show tonight. That's going to be a special one. Up Mayo, says Melda Conern in Cork. Well, that's coming up in less than 10 minutes' time on Sky 588. And as I said, we have we have 8 Mayo songs featured on the show tonight on the television show there on Sky between 11 o'clock and 12. So if you're from the county, you're going to love it. And there you go. Well, I'll tell you, after 75 years, my God, we're entitled to that, surely. And thanks very much indeed, Melda, for that. James Jennings as well. And he's a party coming up on the 16th of August. And wishing you well on the birthday there, all the Jennings family. And yeah, gardening at the moment, it says as well. So a busy man. And early start, I think, tomorrow morning as well. So thanks, James. Fair juice to you. And hello to all your friends up there at Cranmore in Western Care in Ballinrobe as well. To Mary Casey, that would be Mary in Clunlu in Sligo, saying hello to Phil Corrigan, I think is down Lewisburg direction. And Pat Cairns in Castlebar has been on to say hello to us again on this outlet here, and another one. Okay. Now, I'm going to take now, you have to, as I said, there could be a studio version of this, but this is just done the old-fashioned way. The singer, the songwriter, and the guitar. And it's a song, it's a Mayo song that a friend of mine, Jerry Heenan, Jerry's a friend of mine since the first day I went into St. Coleman's College in Clare Morris. We sat at that time, you had double seats in the college, I think, for the first year or two. So Jerry was sitting beside me with some Creevishal Irish town right on the Mayo Galway border there. Jerry went on in later life to St. Pat's and Drumconra in Dublin, and qualified there, and took up a teaching post up there around Milltown in Dublin, and became principal of his local school. Retired there a few years ago from that. But anyway, the other night he sat down and wrote a song. He sent it on to me, and you know what? As I said, it's just himself and the guitar. And we're going to spin it for you right now. So here is Jerry Heenan from Creevishal, a former Davids footballer as well. And let's see, I know he's one of the... Hello to Margaret, actually. Margaret, his wife. She's from Inishturk, actually, one of the O'Toole's from Ballyheer. Out in Inishturk, all the Inishturk people will know Jerry and Margaret very, very well. And
And he tells me their son Stephen is actually tuned in beside the pool with his Donegal in-laws, and they're tuned into the show in Portugal right now. So here we go with Jerry Heenan and the Boys of the Heather.

Jerry Heenahan there and the boys of the Heather. And thank you, Jerry, for sending that on to us tonight. A retired principal up there in Dublin. And a proud Mayo man, I have to say. Went to his school with us there for the 5 years in St. Comas College in Clare Morris, and living in Ryvale Lawns in Leixlip. A great place. Willie McGee is not too far away from you there, and lots of Mayo people around that area. So a big shout out to all your friends around Irishtown, Davitts, Ballantyne, and indeed to Larry and Freddie Goggins there in Woodstock and Ballantyne. Freddie is a first cousin of your own, and to all the family and friends around the area. Greetings to all of you there. Well, good man, Jerry. Anne Hext says hello to some Devon in England. She's enjoying the show. Margaret Carlin is in Manchester. Tuned in, Michael, and to all. Hello to hi to my sister, twin sister Mary Granahan, on our birthday. Thanks for all the lovely messages. It means a lot. So there you go. Thanks a million. And Mary Duffy is in Northampton and saying hello to all her friends around back home around Crossmolina. Paul Gibbons asked me to play this song, if possible, from Jim Reeves, and it's one called Wishful Thinking.

0: just for you, while my heart aches, just for you, while my heart aches.
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2: Galway.
3: I'm Tina Gates. Donald Trump has announced Caroline Leavitt will leave her role as White House Press Secretary at the end of the month to spend more time with her family. Speaking on Truth Social, Donald Trump said, Caroline will now be one of my top outside advisors. The American president concluded that she'd been one of the best White House press secretaries in the history of the office. Sky watchers across Ireland were treated to a partial solar eclipse this evening as the moon passed between the Earth and the Sun. The eclipse began shortly after 6 o'clock, reaching its maximum at around 7:10 before ending shortly after 8. Dr. Kelly Corrick is NASA's eclipse program manager. She says as well as being enjoyable, it'll provide vital scientific data.
4: We're going to be able to understand our space weather, especially with our Artemis crews going up, as well as projecting our technological way of life here on Earth. So all those studies will be compiled and then released in various scientific papers and then eventually used in operations.
3: Today's partial solar eclipse isn't the only spectacle in Irish-sized skies tonight. The Perseid meteor shower reaches its peak and experts say conditions are particularly good to be able to see it. People hoping to catch a glimpse are advised to find somewhere dark away from street lighting, with the best view expected after midnight. Gardaí are continuing to search for the occupants of a stolen car which collided with a patrol vehicle in Dublin. Two Gardaí were injured in the collision at the Ward in Dublin 11 shortly before midnight on Monday. The car had been stolen following a burglary in Santry the previous day. Both officers were taken to hospital but have since been released. People living with Friedreich's ataxia are criticising a recommendation from the HSE Drugs Group not to fund Skyclarys. The treatment is the first and only prescription medicine for the hereditary disease, and it's already approved in a number of EU countries. Families have been waiting 2 years since the HSE first received a formal pricing proposals from the pharmaceutical company Biogen. But director of the National Centre for Pharmacoeconomics, Professor Michael Barry, says there aren't enough resources to fund the drug.
5: The budget impact was, we've published it at about 134 million. I personally think it's around 160 million euro over 5 years. To put that into context, for new drugs each year, for all the therapeutic areas, we have about 30 million euro. So that gives you some idea of the challenges if you go and invest in a product like this, which is, has a really high budget impact.
3: A man's been airlifted to hospital after being bitten by a shark while fishing from a boat off the Waterford coast yesterday afternoon. The Coast Guard's Rescue 117 helicopter, as well as Ballycotton and Oranelagh lifeboats, responded. Olin Walsh, the coxswain at Ballycotton Oranelagh, says there were five people on board the boat, but only one was hurt.
6: What we were told was a shark bite to the lower leg area. That's the information we received from Irish Coast Guard.
3: There were further calls to abolish hospital car parking fees today. HSE figures seen by Sinn Féin show earnings went from 7.39 million euro in 2021 to 17.76 million last year. Cork University Hospital, University Hospital Limerick, Tala Hospital and St James's Hospital in Dublin, Waterford Regional Hospital and Dublin's Beaumont Hospital saw the biggest profit increases. Sinn Féin's health spokesperson David Cullinan says he wants the government to phase out the charges.
7: And it is not insignificant. So some hospitals, for example, have a cap of 10 euro. But even 10 euro a day, if you're there for a full day or visiting a patient or a child for a full day, that's a lot of money for some families, particularly if somebody is sick for a prolonged time period. The revenue is significant, which is brought in. But in the context of the overall health budget of nearly 25 billion, I think this should be abolished over time.
3: And that's your latest news update at 4 minutes past 11.
8: And in sport, Ellen Walsh secured a gold medal for Ireland in the 400 metres individual medley final at the European Aquatics Championships in Paris. The 24-year-old set a new Irish record with a time of 4 minutes and 34.21 seconds. She spoke to Swim Ireland about her emotions after the medal ceremony.
9: Yeah, no, it hasn't really hit. It's been probably a bit of a runaround to the medal. It was very quick turnaround. But yeah, no, I can't really think about it right now. I'm still probably hurting from the race. My calves are cramping, but hopefully when I swim down, I can enjoy the moment for myself.
8: Elsewhere, Mona McSherry has won a silver medal in the 100-metre breaststroke final. She clocked a time of 1 minute and 5.41 seconds, while Daniel Whiffen finished fourth in the 800-metre freestyle final. And at the European Athletics Championships, Mark English won this afternoon's 800-metre semi-final. He ran a championship record time of 1 minute and 43.49 seconds. Elsewhere, Nicola Tuttle finished fifth in the hammer throw final. Lauren Roy finished fourth in her 200-metre semi-final this evening, missing out on qualification for the final. But Rashida Adeleke has won her 200-metre semi-final to qualify for the final with a season's best. She clocked a time of 22.43 seconds and will contest the final tomorrow evening at 10 to 10. And in soccer, Man United and Leeds United's pre-season friendly at Croke Park went to penalties. The match ended 1-1 after 90 minutes with goals from Joshua Zirkzee and Brendan Aaronson. Manchester United won 5-4 on penalties in sudden death. And finally, Connacht boss Stuart Lancaster has been speaking about working with Ciarán Frawley ahead of the new rugby season. Frawley joined Connacht from Leinster this summer. Lancaster said that while Frawley is a highly versatile player, he'll be used as a number 10 for the province.
10: Josh and Sean are still there as well, you know, so we've got good options now, good depth, and you need that. But no, he's definitely coming as a 10. I think he'll look forward to that responsibility as well. I'm sure he will.
8: That's your news and sport. I'm Eve Conway. It's 6 minutes past the hour.
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12: Yeah, I actually can't call up the... Oh, I have it here, I think. I have, actually. I thought it was gone in midair for a while. Anyway, warm and cloudy this evening. We'll go to tonight now. Stay mostly cloudy. Stay mostly cloudy with outbreaks of rain and drizzle, mainly in the west of the province. Mist and fog patches as well. It'll be another mild and muggy night with the lowest temperatures not falling lower than 15 to 18 degrees Celsius. Mainly light southerly breezes, moderate near the coast. And tomorrow will be another warm and mostly cloudy day. Some showers, just a few sunny spells. Some of the showers could be heavy in places with isolated thunderstorms possible. Mist and fog patches will again linger on hills and along the coast and western areas. Highest temperatures of 20 to 26 degrees with light or moderate southwest to westerly winds. And that's your update news and weather and sport here on Midwest Radio. Time 7 minutes after the hour of 11.
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12: Just listening to the sports headlines there, and of course Manchester United and Leeds playing there in Croke Park today, full house. I doubt if it held a candle to the excitement of the Mayo and Kerry game. Doubt it very, very much indeed. Two scores in the whole game. 1-1 after 1-1 and... United winning, I think, 5-4 on penalties. So there you go. Anyway, I hope everybody who attended enjoyed it as well. And we're going to just again to remind you that if you're from Mayo, on Sky 588 at the moment, my show just started there a few minutes ago. It's running till 11, till 12 o'clock tonight. And it's a very, very heavily orientated Mayo show. Lots of Mayo artists and Mayo songs on the show tonight to celebrate our famous All-Ireland win on the 26th of January, 26th of July, which I think should in future be named Mayo Day here in the county. Anyway, we're going to start the third hour of our show, and we're going to take a song here from John Glenn, the great John Glenn from County Armagh, who'll be doing a show along with Brian Kerrigan in Ahagaur Community Centre next Friday week. Of course, Irish, you rang me today about that. So here we go with John and the song that started it all for him back in the day, Sunny Side of the Mountain.

John Glenn, of course, and a song that launched a legend in the Irish country music scene. John will be with us in Sligo in November, actually, the 2nd and 3rd of November. He's on one of the nights, I'm not sure which, but he definitely is with us. Before the break, we had Jim Rees there, that was Sir Paul Gibbons and Claire Morrison, a nice song, I have to say, as well. Now, also a good reaction pouring in to people who are actually dual watching the television show and listening to me on the radio as well. So hello to all. Hello to Eileen O'Shea, who is doing just that, and she's in Lorac in Kerry, and she says, watching your TV show, Michael, and tuned into you on Midwest Radio. Good evening, just watching the TV show. A great start with Jerry Guthrie singing Mayo Will Always Be Home. Beautiful song and video to go with it. Thanks for playing it. And that's in from Eileen. Eileen indeed down in Lorac in Kerry. So thanks, Eileen, very much indeed. Hello to all our friends down in that lovely part of Kerry, very close to the Cork border indeed, the Healy Pass and all of that. Siobhan and Michael Duggan up there in the Healy Pass, and all the Smith family, and of course Teddy Lee and Francis. We say hello to all of you there tonight. Where else? Somebody was asking for a Jerry Guthrie song. So I know Jerry's on the TV show anyway there tonight. And let's see. This is in from Claire Morris, and it's in from Michael and Yvonne in Ardclare, and they say, lovely to hear The Goat on Midwest Radio. Waylon Jennings, Elvis, Linda Ronstadt and Whitney are up there at the top, of course, as well, with the great big Tom Walsmore. Great show as always, and that's in from Michael Burke and Yvonne. Hello, so hello to all the Burke family of Carrigaldon and Behola, and of course to all the Grogan family of Paula there in Kelchima as well. Greetings to all of you there tonight. Absolutely great to hear from you, Michael and Yvonne. And to Mary in France, and Mary's been back on, and she says, just wanted to say a big thank you, Michael, for playing Patsy Cline for me. It meant so much last Sunday night on the show, and thank you again. And that's in from Mary in France, and I appreciate that, Mary, and I know where that's coming from, and we thank you for that as well. Now, this time we're saying that we're heading down to Peterswell, down in St. Thomas's country, Hurling country there. And it says in South Galway, enjoying your show. Please play Mayo Will Always Be Home by Jerry Guthrie. Still enjoying the celebrations of Mayo being the All-Ireland champions of Mayo. And that's in from Catherine McGinty and April Cairns, Peterswell in the County Galway. So hello to all of you. And we'll try and get around to that. Leave it with me there and we'll see what we can do shortly. And another one here, it says, let me see, could you please play a song with the word in it, Drumnish? Tommy McAvey in Drumnish. It's probably my native home, Drumnish, I would imagine. I'll just take a note of that, Tommy, here, and we'll see. I'm not sure, but it's the only one I know about Drumnish, well, the marquee in Drumnish, but it's not that one. So maybe it is the Tommy McAvey anyway. And leave it with me, and I will see if we can locate. I think it's my native town, Drumnish, you're looking for. And Mary Duffy Nari says hello to us, and she says, enjoying your lovely show, Michael, since 9 o'clock. And thanks, Mary, and thank you very much for the beautiful card. Conaguerra, Mila Buhas, and very kind and very gracious of you as well, I'd have to say. And now another one here, and it says, Michael, great music as usual. Did you have a good solar eclipse there in Mayo? Heard lots of birds singing for a while. Say hello to my husband, Brian Corns, and any music of your choice. And that's in from Judy in Loughborough in the UK. So hello to Judy. And hello to Brian, who are tuned into us there in Loughborough tonight. And let's see what I have lined up next. I'm not even sure what I have lined, or am I? Let's stroll again. Oh, I am indeed. Do you know, we had a few requests in for Joe Dolan tonight on the show, so we're going to include everybody in this one. And here's Joe, including the girls up in Dundalk there. And one of his big songs from back the years, a nice simple song called The House with the Whitewashed Gable.

was Joe Dunn, of course, and the house with the whitewashed gable there. And as I said, on the Tuesday, on the Wednesday nights, we're flying solo here. It's a solo show, and just have to go out there to print off some requests. So if there's a wee gap of a few seconds, you know what's happening out there. Now, I would also like to say good night and shout out. Great concert in Ballina after hearing John Glenn singing Sunny Side of the Mountain. So keep on the sunny side. And that's in from Buddy there tonight. So thank you, Buddy, for that. And also dancing in the Cultural Centre in Swinford on Sunday night with Damien Davis. That's in from Frank Mullen. That's at 8 o'clock in the Cultural Centre in Swinford. Actually, I played Damien on the show earlier on with a lovely song from him, and the song was called Your Loving Eyes. And we wish him well with his trip to Swinford on Sunday night. Hello to Pete in Ballina as well. I'm not sure if we'll get around to that, Pete, but we'll include you in our songs, and I hope you enjoy them, the songs and the choices of music as well. And here's one from Jerry Guthrie that has been requested. It was on the TV show actually just a few minutes ago, but some requests in for tonight as well for Cerny over in Castlereagh as well. Here's Jerry Guthrie and Jerry Carney composition, Mayo Will Always Be Home.

May All Love Be Home, and that's Jerry Guthrie there, and a nice song. Hope you're enjoying us. A lot of people are. The special television show tonight celebrating Mayo's win in the All-Ireland final as well. Now, hello to, this one is in, it says, Kieran Rosny ahead of his appearance in Ballyconneely Hall. He's over there tomorrow night, over in County Galway, actually, Ballyconneely in Connemara. For Mary, best wishes from Edel. Looking forward to seeing you tomorrow night is the message there. And hello to Mary Kearns there tomorrow night. Kieran Rosny heading out to Ballyconneely, and we'll try and get a song from Kieran shortly on the programme as well. Christy Phillips, hello to Christy and Claire Morris. And he says, just a quick hello, Michael. Could you please wish my lovely wife, Anita Phillips, a very happy special birthday today? And also a quick hello to our dad, Paul Conahan, who's also celebrating a very special birthday. I know they have Abbey Leagues connections, actually. And also wishing Dee Hostie the best of luck. Next week. And that's in from Anita's... from Christy there, of course. I love your show as well. Up Mayo and up Limerick. Well, Christy is a Limerick man, so thanks very much indeed for that. sense of humour there, Christy. I have to say, fair Tuesday, bye. And we say hello to all there, all the people celebrating birthdays, and to Anita celebrating her 50th birthday. And of course, oh, I said it. there you go. And to Paul, I've met Paul on a few occasions as well, on Jerry Flynn events, actually. And shout out to them. They're from Abbey Leagues. Well, I know they have Abbey Leagues connections. So the very best of luck to everybody. And hello to Dee Hostie as well, and all the Hosties. And hello to Joanna out in Lavalier Row in Clun Fad tonight. The very best to all of you there. I hardly know where I am at this stage. We're going to... what am I going to do here? We're going to take a song, actually, from Dermot Hegarty. I haven't played this one for a while. It's a beautifully written song. It's a song with a very catchy title. Dermot is from Longford, of course, and had huge hits back in the day, The Plainsman, and topped the charts.

That is definitely, that's Johnny Cash, by the way, of course. And let's see what went wrong there. I see what went wrong. Just queued up a wrong CD. And hopefully we'll have Dermot Haggerty ready to go with Longford Days and Longed For Nights in just a moment here. And I think it's track number 6. We're back in the old CD here for a moment. And thanks indeed as we hit 26 after 11 on the late show tonight.

Dermot Hegarty on the story of Longford Nights and Longford Days. Good song indeed from him. Thanks again to all of you for those messages pouring into us tonight on a very busy late show here on Midwest Radio. And a quick hello to Paddy Greeley and Maureen there in Cairnbridge, and they're tuned in and had a brilliant concert in the Ardrí in Tuam. And okay, let me see. And regards from Paddy and Maureen Greeley there, and they are listening to us in Cairnbridge tonight. Good listeners for many, many years. We say a special good night to them as well. And also, where else are we going here? Just a quick hello to Jerry Heenan as well. And thanks, Jerry, in Rival Lawns in Lakeslip for that lovely message into us tonight on the show. Great to have you tuned our way. Pori Kelly says hello to us from Roscommon, South Roscommon. And oh, yes, indeed. And a lot of people very shocked to hear of the tragic death of former Donegal footballer James McHugh and his wife Noreen in that terrible road accident in County Cavan there 2 days ago. Really has hit home at the heart of the GA community, and of course very, very much at the heart of the Gilcar community, a lovely tight-knit community out there in County Donegal, where I do happen to know quite a few people. And Boric just says may they rest in peace. And it says Boric,

so hard to believe, and absolutely pouring, and for James and his wife Noreen to lose their lives, and it's just a terrible tragedy again for Donegal. Donegal has had so many tragic accidents over the last over several years, both on roads and on the sea. It's shocking. Condolences to all of the family. I know his sister Mary McCluskey has been a regular at some of my shows over the years in Galway and Sligo, and thinking of them all at this very, very sad time for all indeed. We're at 11 here on The Late Show tonight, and Maureen in Tipperary has been on to say hello to me, and she says, yes, Michael, it is Billy McFarlane's birthday on the 3rd. Oh, sorry, Billy McFarlane's birthday is on the 3rd of September. You were asking early, and I was indeed. So it could be Billy McDonald, I think, was possibly the other mentioned there that came in on that request. So again, thanks for that. And as I said, for Pádraig there in Roscommon, thank you for your message into us as well. And where else are we going here? Please play Joe Dolan, a number for James Cafferty, recovering after a hip operation from all his friends in Corry. So we'll back dedicate the Joe Dolan song to James, who's been a close friend of the Dolan family, is and was over the years indeed. So we'll dedicate that to you, James, there tonight, wherever Seamus, that's in from Seamus, actually, Seamus Durkin there. So the very best to you there. And we had a few other requests in from, actually this one here, it says, Joe Dolan number for James there, recovering after hip operation from all his friends in Corry. So that tied in perfectly with the Joe Dolan song that we played there just a little while ago on our show tonight. And one, it says here, Michael, I love your show and a lovely blend of music. Hope you're still celebrating Mayo's win. And that's in from Brendan Colgan in Kelchema. Good man, Brendan. Thank you very much indeed for that lovely message into us. And another one here, it says, hello to Granny Maggie in Clanbore, who's walking to knock on the 15th of August for the 6 o'clock Mass. And hello to you. Doubt if she's walking from Clonbur all that way to Knock. Maybe, anyway. And love the show anyway, from a friend in Knock, it says. So greetings to all of you there tonight. And where else are we heading here? And yes, a quick hello here. And it says, good evening, Michael, from Inishbeagle. Ange is asking if you could play an Eagle song, as she's... I love the opinion poll there, the 30% and the 70%. Anyway, folks, you know what? I'm going to play an Eagle song for you, and I love this one. Peaceful, easy feeling that a lot of us had after the All-Ireland final. So here we go. Beautiful song.

Well, there you go. It was the Eagles, actually, but I thought we had lined up Peaceful Easy Feeling, but we had Take It Easy. Great song anyway. So for Angela, Ali and Ange out in Innisfail, hello to you there tonight. Hope that public opinion poll solves itself of it. 30% one way, 70% the other way. I'm not going to comment. Folks, I just want to just say a quick hello to Maureen and Ballinrobe. Thank you, Maureen, for the lovely, lovely message. It's appreciated very much indeed. To Mildred and Ball in Loughlin there, who's enjoying our show, Mildred Byrne. Thanks, Mil, for that indeed as well. And she said she played some great music on the show last Sunday night, including Colin McDonald, of course, from over in Turlestrand, a Clare country, and fine singer indeed as well. Now, I just want to wish everybody associated with, and especially Joe Byrne here of Midwest Parish, the wonderful festival coming up in Ahamore at the weekend. It's the Laura Lunasa Live 2026. It's fantastic. I mean, the effort this man and the committee have put into it is just incredible. A fabulous poster out to go with it as well. Laura Lunasa Live 2026, Music and Arts Festival. And it really is very, very special. It's fantastic. It's superb. And they have a Tread and Folk on Friday. They have a whole host. Now, there's so many taking part, I'm just going to have to, I won't be able to mention them all. Most of it is centred around Eileen's Bar and the Big Red Barn in Ahamore. It's on Friday, Saturday and Sunday, the 14th, 15th and 16th of the month, this weekend. So they have Tread and Folk on Friday there in the afternoon. And other things on Friday. They've actually country Friday night is country night as well. There, what I love about them is that this is a cross genre music. So many times you see events that you might as well be honest and say that certain events that have almost a snobbish angle to them, and they will put in what they think is more sophisticated choice of music, let's say. But here in Ahamore, they have absolutely gone right across the board, which is fantastic. They have Tread and Folk, they have country, they have bluegrass, they have jazz, they have choral, they have what else have they? Classical. It's right across the board, which is fantastic, absolutely brilliant. Now, on the Friday night, they have starts off in the Big Red Barn at 8 o'clock with Jerry Carney. Stuart Miles is at half 8. Robert Mazzell and the band are at 9 o'clock, and that's country night really on the Friday night. And I see Sunday afternoon they have Carmen McLaughlin from Prince Park there as well. They have also bluegrass with the wonderful Rocky Top String Band from Mayo. They are great, and they are on Sunday night at 10 o'clock, and they are worth seeing. They're absolutely brilliant. If you love bluegrass, you'll love that. They have jazz on Friday as well with the Mayo Roscommon Brass and Reed Jazz Jammers, and that's the way it should be. Counties together, not counties apart. And on Sunday they also have some excellent jazz music as well. Eclectic bands on Friday, Bill Ha, from their famous Ha family from over in Castlereagh, and The Outsiders on stage at 10 p.m. Kieran Murphy and Ree Jig are on Saturday night. Kieran's from Granlahan actually, and on Sunday night they have the Eileen's Eclectic In-House Band, 12 until 3 p.m. and Ethan and the Dog Roses, 3 p.m. So much more. The Castlereagh Marching Band are there, Grass and Reed Band are there on 6 o'clock on Saturday, on Friday evening. Choral recitals for the Mayo Roscommon Hospice Community Choir also at 8 p.m. on Friday. Grainne Kelly Frame Dancers, traditional dancers there on Saturday, 7 p.m. and Sunday, 6 p.m. On Saturday afternoon, a special event there, the Arctic, Antarctic and Atlantic Adventures, 2 o'clock till 4 p.m. with sailors Charlotte Cunningham from Knock, Michael Brogan from Ballyhawn is here, and I think Kinvara Connections there, and Karen Weeks as well, In Conversation. That's being chaired by Donald Byrne. And MCs over the weekend there, they have Tommy Stenson, they have Jerry Glennon, I think I'm down myself for, I'm not sure who of what, but maybe one or two tiny bits, and Joe Byrne, of course, on Midwest Radio. Classical on Saturday, David Munnelly, accordion composer, that's David from Belmullet, I would imagine there, and also more on Sunday. And this is a very interesting one. On Friday afternoon, they have poets, writers and musicians.
And it starts around 12 noon with Anne Hughes Irwin, Maeve Hyland as well, Mary C. Riley, Sean McLaughlin, and later at 1 p.m. they have Peter Costello, Peter from Kilkelly there, and John and Joanne Devaney. And at 1:30 they have Terry McDonough. Terry is an exceptionally talented composer from Donegal, between Kelchma and Bohola, whom I know indeed, and members of his family and his late father and mother. I knew them actually quite well, Harry and Una as well. He writes poetry in both English and German, and has taught in schools over there in Germany as well. So an extraordinary talented man, and yet one of the most down-to-earth people you will meet. So that's Terry McDonough, and he's there at 1:30 on Friday. Michael Kelly, music historian, and is there from, in Dublin, but of course from Lishanishka in Bacon. Michael is a brilliant historian as well. Piper's Jerry O'Sullivan as well are there. Emer Mayock from Castlebar, and so many others. That's all on Friday afternoon. Incredible. And visual artists and musicians as well, and so much more. Cathal McCarthy and Holly Geraghty and Colin Brennan, and the Bowfield Kelly Band as well, Friday, and local artisans and performers, and Willie Creighton, the master wood turner, Dominic Fanning, local connections there, and Darren Marley and others. It goes on and on and on. So many others as well. Check it out. You can check all the details there on the website. The proceeds from the entire weekend actually are in support of the Mayoras Common Hospice, and all the details are on that site and in Eileen's Bar as well. So now, that's as good a mention as we can give Joe Byrne for you tonight. This song was requested much earlier tonight, and for all of you who are saying they're enjoying the television show so much tonight, here's Matt Cahan, and Matt will be with us on Friday week, and we're so delighted, from the great Cahan family from Carlistran. He'll be with us in the Broadhaven Bay Hotel Friday night week. I think it's going to be a complete sellout at this stage. It's an incredible reaction to it, and with the buzz in the county at the moment, it'll be a mighty night in Belmullet, no doubt about it. And here's Matt Cahan, Ireland for the Summer.

No, thanks, Deferi. That was the Matt Cain there, of course, and Ireland for the Summer. I hope you enjoyed that one. And we'll dedicate that also to, let's see if I can pick up this one here for a moment. And so many requests coming in here for different numbers and just can't. We'll dedicate that to somebody who's looking for a Galway song there. So there you go, Michael. And it's in from the McDermott family in Kilcairn, and he got me some. So that was Matt Cain there, and Ireland for the Summer. Nice number indeed from Matt. And one here, it's the solar eclipse this evening from Castlebar, video by Martin Bartley. So hello to you, Martin, fair juice to you. Tonight, sending that into Midwest Radio as well. Could you please play Blacksod Bay for Owen Healy in Killarairn in County Galway? And hello to you, Owen. We actually did play that song already on the show tonight by Kevin Prendergast, so you might have missed out on it earlier on. And another one here, this one says, let me see here, and oh yes, I have it here now, and it says, Michael, just to, this in from Father Carol Burns, actually, who's over in I think it's Montbellier Mylaugh, and of course he has strong Mayo connections as well, and he just wants to say, this came in actually shortly on, maybe a few days after the All-Ireland final, I'm not sure. I only came across it the other day, and it says, to give my congratulations, Dunmore connections here, obviously, to yourself and to every Mayo person. My dad, Frank, taught in Loughboy National School, where Jack Kine went to school, and we went to school there ourselves. My oldest friends are actually all from Mayo. My brother-in-law, John Kyle, is from Belmullet, and all my former parishioners, Muyo Abu, and that's in from Father Carol Burns there tonight. What a lovely, lovely message in, and thank you so much, Carol, for sharing that with us tonight. And we say hello to all of your family and friends there tonight in Dunmore, and all of the area. That's absolutely lovely to hear, and we thank you for sharing that with us tonight on the show. And another one, it's in from Edgware in London. I presume this is it in from Des and Margaret Kramer in London. Maybe it is, maybe it's not. And it says, the song The Town of Dunmore, written by the late John Duggan. And I think PJ Murray sang it, just says, if you can, hopefully, hoping to head to the Saw Doctors in Castlebar in September. We're still on a high here in Edgware in London. Now, you might send that to me again. I said, I just forget who sent that into me. And that was forwarded to me by Fiona actually tonight, because I just forgot to forward it earlier on, and I forget who it's from. So anyway, we say hello to all of you. And I'm just getting snowed under with requests here at the moment. And one came in there again at 11:30 there from Maura Bulger. Maura, I actually did play that song much earlier in the show tonight for you, by before 10 o'clock. It was on at 9 o'clock, so that was taken care of. And I played Michelle Murphy as well, and the River Shannon song. So that was played actually before 10 o'clock on the show tonight. And also the request for Stella Breen, whose birthday was today. So you might have missed out on it, but it's already been taken care of. Now, also, quick hello there to Pat McKenna. Pat says hello to us. And thanks, Michael, for featuring the ad on the third week. It's nice of you. No bother. And 100% understandable, Pat. None of us can be everywhere. And thanks very much indeed. That's Pat McKenna there tonight, sending a lovely message into us. And we wish you well, Pat. That's just leave it at that tonight. Okay, thanks again for that. And the Bros Welsh Band, Tomás, James has been on there, and not all of the texts come in, James, only a part of it, but you said thanks for playing us on your lovely TV show tonight. We played in there, and the rest of that didn't come in, so if it does, it might come in later on. I know you played there on the eve of Manny and All-Ireland final up there, just off Parnell Square in Dublin. It just be crowded with country people back in the 70s, the late 70s into the 80s. And the Bros Welsh Band played there in the Éireann with Christy Gunn for many, many years. And on All-Ireland final day, always hoping, as your late father would have said as well, that Mayo would be up there in the final. And in that era, the 70s and the 80s, they didn't get to the final. They got to it in 89, of course, and
12 times since, including two replays, 14, I suppose. But there you go, it has happened. And we're going to play the song that I featured on the television show tonight from the Bros Welch Band. Here we go.

Yeah, the Bros Welch band there, and thanks to James for the lovely message into us about our television show tonight, which has gone down extremely well, I have to say. Right, we're going to head to the news in the company of Hugo Duncan. Hugo is one of the 14 acts who will be joining us on stage in the Broadhaven Bay Hotel. I believe it's heading very rapidly towards a sellout at this stage. It's on tomorrow night week. It's going to be a fantastic night. 14 acts from all over the country and quite a few Mayo. Hugo Duncan here, first time in Eris for many, many years, and here he is with the Tennessee Waltz.

0: An stáisiún is fearr sa bhánaíthe.
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2: And to play the 12 o'clock jingle, but there you go. 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
3: At midnight, good evening, I'm Tina Gates. The White House Press Secretary Caroline Leavitt is leaving her role at the end of the month. She announced the birth of her second child in May. NBC News White House correspondent Monica Alba says US President Donald Trump has posted on Truth Social saying he totally understands and respects her decision to spend more time with her family.
4: She is the first White House Press Secretary, we should note, to give birth while in office. Remember that she attended the first White House Correspondents' Dinner this year, just days before she would give birth to her daughter. And then she did take some time off, about 5 or 6 weeks, before returning here to the White House.
3: Sky watchers across Ireland were treated to a partial solar eclipse this evening as the moon passed between the Earth and the Sun. The eclipse began shortly after 6 o'clock, reaching its maximum at around 10 past 7 before ending shortly after 8. Dr. Kelly Corrick is NASA's eclipse program manager. She says as well as being enjoyable, it will provide vital scientific data.
5: We're going to be able to understand our space weather, especially with our Artemis crews going up, as well as protecting our technological way of life here on Earth. So all those studies will be compiled and then released in various scientific papers and then eventually used in operations.
3: Gardaí are continuing to search for the occupants of a stolen car which collided with a patrol vehicle in Dublin. Two Gardaí were injured in the collision at the ward in Dublin 11 shortly before midnight on Monday. The car had been stolen following a burglary in Santry the previous day. Both officers were taken to hospital but have since been released. People with Friedreich's ataxia are criticising a recommendation not to fund the first treatment for the rare condition. Skyclarys is already available in several EU countries, while families here have been waiting 2 years for a decision. Professor Michael Barry from the National Centre for Pharmacoeconomics says there aren't enough resources to fund it.
6: We've published it at about 134 million. I personally think it's around 160 million euro over 5 years. To put that into context, for new drugs each year, for all the therapeutic areas, we have about 30 million euro. So that gives you some idea of the challenges.
3: There are renewed calls for hospital car parking charges to be abolished. HSE figures obtained by Sinn Féin show income from the charges rose from around 7.5 million euro in 2021 to almost 18 million last year. The biggest increases were recorded at hospitals in Dublin, Cork, Limerick and Waterford. Sinn Féin health spokesperson David Cullinan wants the charges phased out.
7: And it is not insignificant. So some hospitals, for example, have a cap of 10 euro. But even 10 euro a day, if you're there for a full day or visiting a patient or a child for a full day, that's a lot of money for some families, particularly if somebody is sick for a prolonged time period. The revenue is significant, which is brought in. But in the context of the overall health budget of nearly 25 billion, I think this should be abolished over time.
3: From autumn, Spotify users will be told whether the artist they're listening to is real or created by AI. Profiles will carry either an AI persona or likely AI persona badge. No Encore podcast host David Hanratty says AI is becoming inescapable in music.
8: Like, if AI is 5% in the background, that's as far as I would like to go. I appreciate that that's not how the world works, and I appreciate that it's saving people a lot of money, and there's people like Bedroom Artists who can't afford studios, and maybe AI can help with this thing and that thing, but ultimately please put yourself into the music as a basic principle and as a basic foundation. It has to come from you. It can't be made by somebody else.
3: And sky watchers are being advised to look up around now for one of the best meteor displays of the year. The Perseid meteor shower is reaching its peak tonight, with conditions particularly good for spotting shooting stars. People are advised to find somewhere dark away from the streetlights and give their eyes time to adjust. And that's your latest news update at 4 minutes past midnight.
9: And in sport, Ellen Walsh secured a gold medal for Ireland in the 400 metres individual medley final at the European Aquatics Championships in Paris. The 24-year-old set a new Irish record with a time of 4 minutes and 34.21 seconds. She spoke to Swim Ireland about her emotions after the medal ceremony.
10: Yeah, no, it hasn't really hit. It's been probably a bit of a runaround to the medal. It was very quick turnaround. But yeah, no, I can't really think about it right now. I'm still probably hurting from the race. My calves are cramping, but hopefully when I swim down, I can enjoy the moment for myself.
9: Elsewhere, Mona McSherry has won a silver medal in the 100-metre breaststroke final. She clocked a time of 1 minute and 5.41 seconds, while Daniel Whiffen finished fourth in the 800-metre freestyle final. And at the European Athletics Championships, Mark English won this afternoon's 800-metre semi-final. He ran a championship record time of 1 minute and 43.49 seconds. Elsewhere, Nicola Tuttle finished fifth in the hammer throw final. Lauren Roy finished fourth in her 200-metre semi-final this evening, missing out on qualification for the final. But Rashida Adeleke has won her 200-metre semi-final to qualify for the final with a season's best. She clocked a time of 22.43 seconds and will contest the final tomorrow evening at 10 to 10. And in soccer, Man United and Leeds United's pre-season friendly at Croke Park went to penalties. The match ended 1-1 after 90 minutes with goals from Joshua Zirkzee and Brendan Aaronson. Manchester United won 5-4 on penalties in sudden death. And finally, Connacht boss Stuart Lancaster has been speaking about working with Ciarán Frawley ahead of the new rugby season. Frawley joined Connacht from Leinster this summer. Lancaster said that while Frawley is a highly versatile player, he'll be used as a number 10 for the province.
11: Josh and Sean are still there as well, you know, so we've got good options now, good depth, and you need that. But no, he's definitely coming as a 10. I think he'll look forward to that responsibility as well. I'm sure he will.
9: That's your news and sport. I'm Eve Conway. It's 6 minutes past the hour.
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2: And a final look at the weather forecast. Warm and mostly cloudy. We just move it up from this evening to tonight. Staying mostly cloudy tonight with outbreaks of rain, mainly in the west of the province. Mist and fog patches too. It will be another mild and muggy night with lowest temperatures not falling lower than 15 to 18 degrees and mainly light southerly breezes, moderate, near the coast. Tomorrow, it says, in this area will be another warm and mostly cloudy day with showers and just a few sunny spells. Most of the showers could be heavy with an isolated thunderstorm possible. Mist and fog patches will again linger on the hills and along the coast in western areas. Highest temperatures of 20 to 26 degrees with light or moderate southwest or westerly winds. 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
2: Well, here we are heading into the final hour of our show tonight, and thank you very much indeed. You've kept us extremely busy here. Look, Josie Hannon, the folks out in Ballinlough and Roscommon there. Just want to say a very special hello to Michael Glavis, GA Club and Clonbord GA Club, for the lovely post to put up congratulating Mayo on their All-Ireland win. It didn't go unnoticed, I have to say. Here's Aoife Neal, and she and Barry Doyle, I believe, are in Braefe GA Centre near Castlebar, just out the road there from Castlebar tomorrow night. We wish them well, and here she is with an absolutely beautiful version of Down the Dixie Road, Aoife Neal from Ard Groom, the Barra Peninsula in County Cork.

That's a fine version of that song, and that of course is Aoife Neill from Cork, and she and Barry Doyle are playing at the GAA Centre in Brophy tomorrow night, and we wish them the very, very best of luck with that show. She'll be joining us actually in Sligo for the concerts on the 2nd and 3rd of November over in the Radisson Blue Hotel in Sligo. A very special two nights as well. The buzz on the Belmullet concert is absolutely huge, and we didn't put them up on Facebook. Sorry, my apologies. We didn't put them up on Ticketmaster, because you know we just don't want people to be paying a few 6 or 7 or 8 euros extra for tickets when they can get them at the normal price. And so they are available from the hotel. I was talking to Georgina there today. She says they're absolutely inundated with requests at the moment, and it looks like being sold out in advance for the big night on Friday week. And before the break there, we had Hugo Duncan. What an absolutely beautiful version of the Tennessee Waltz from Hugo. He is so looking forward to being down there with us. And we'll have Kay and the Country Stars play music in the bar afterwards. It'll be a late night, I'd say, in the... I know it will. I often say when you cross the bridge in Ballycorrig, you can take off your watch. That's the Eras spirit. It'll be a magical night, all going well, on Friday week down in the Broadhaven Bay Hotel. My thanks to Mary Welch and to Karen and to all the girls there who are, and of course Damon and Geraldine, to everybody at that absolutely incredible place there, the Broadhaven Bay Hotel. And I think the Talbot is booked out as well, and so many others, the Overflow. They're coming from various parts of the country. I know people coming from Wexford, people coming from Kilkenny, people from Wicklow and Cork and Tipperary and various other places as well. So it's going to be a very, very, and I'll tell you, it'll be just pure Mayo down there on the night. Relaxed, pure west of Ireland, I should say. It'll be the real touch of the Irish spirit. Now let's see where else. Hello to John Tobin and Anne and Williamstown and to all our friends up there tonight. We want to say a quick hello to all of you there tonight. And that last one there actually was, if you could give it just a wee shout out to Aoife Neill herself and Barry Doyle in Brophy Community Centre tomorrow night. And glad to do that. Hello to Eileen down there tonight. Took us a while to get round to, but that's the nature of the show. It's so busy. And a big hello to Nora Duggan, and Nora's in Kilcal in Clare Galway, and hello to Anne Mellett, who are enjoying their holidays in Spain. See you in Belmullet next week is the message. How about that? And the very best there to Nora Duggan from Kilcal, Clare Galway, and Anne Mellett, who are at the moment in Spain, but heading to Belmullet as well. To Pascal McKenna, good to hear from you, Pascal, and says all is well, and do the various counties get their different colours, like Mayo, the red and green, and Galway the maroon and white? Forgive my... I'm not sure how it came into being, actually. That's a good question, actually, and a very good question. And there's probably a history behind all of the counties, and I'm not going to go into it tonight now, Pascal, but that's a very good question, and well done to you on asking that one. I think the Mayo situation there in relation to the green and red, the red and green, I would see, I always say, if anybody says red and green, please do not correct them, because in our era growing up, we always said the red and green, always and always and always. And it doesn't make much difference. It's in the actual fermentation of the flag, the green is above the red. So in that way, yes. But otherwise, it's like saying blue and white, or white and blue for Laois or Cavan or Monaghan or Waterford or whatever else. Look, it doesn't make any difference whatsoever. And but anyway... the Mayo played the Connacht colours, to the best of my knowledge, the provincial colours, the Railway Cup are white. And Mayo played in white back in 1951. It proved a very lucky colour. And a friend of mine, Michael McAvoy, who rang me, I know he's sent down to the Nochtavine himself and Margaret from Spink, Breakenhound, right on the Kilkenny border. And they're actually just on the leash, so they're heading down tomorrow. And he said to me in a call yesterday, he said, you know what? He said, when that ball broke, Shawnee O'Shea's last kick into the square there, and it was broken out by Jack Livingston, and it was picked up by...
I'm trying to think. Anyway, it was Jack Carney who delivered an incredible pass. Mayo people remember this, a lot of you will, from out near. A lot of teams would have played back and over, which, you know, extremely dangerous in defence. But Jack Carney played one of the great, great, great passes in GAA history down to David McBrien, down along the Cusick side. We were on that side in the Cusick stand, and we knew the moment that that ball was delivered from Jack Carney to David McBrien that Mayo were All-Ireland champions. And then you had Ryan O'Donoghue. We wouldn't have won it without Ryan O'Donoghue. I have to say that on radio here. He was magnificent. Kobe and into Tommy Conroy for the point. But Michael McAvoy said to me, and he was so, so right, he said, if Mayo actually were wearing their green and red, red and green jersey, it would not have been as obvious at all to place that ball down there. There'd be confusion with the green and the green and yellow, whatever you want to call it, of Kerry. And that was so right. I think the white worked brilliantly for Mayo in Croke Park the last day. But Pascal, thank you for bringing up that message there from Tuam in relation to county colours. Absolutely special. Waves of Kilkee request. Now, won't get around to tonight. I think we'll have Father James in with us down in Galway, in Sligo, for the November concert. So we'll be definitely playing that a little nearer to it. And yeah, we're going to take a song here at this stage. And the song I'm going to take here is from, well, a very proud Mayo woman over in Boston. It's the great Dee Riley and her version of Born in America to parents from Belmullet and Cork. And here is her wonderful rendition of the Tanya Tucker song, Delta Dawn. Dee Riley. Dee!

what an absolutely incredible singer that lady is, and of course her dad was some Bill Mullet, and I mentioned Ryan O'Donoghue there a few moments ago, and our absolutely heartfelt condolences to Ryan and to all his family, and the passing of his grandfather. And it was so lovely that the grandfather got to see the Summaguire Cup, and his grandson, who just was absolutely central to that coming to Mayo. And his funeral mass is down there in Glencastle Church on the way into Belmullet tomorrow, remembering Ryan and all the O'Donoghue family in a special way on our show tonight, from a very, very grateful county. Grateful, grateful, grateful to you, Ryan, an immense man who will always be cherished in the hearts of Mayo people all over the world. Mary Nocton says goodnight to us tonight from Galway. Says, Michael, great show tonight on the TV. It was nice to hear all the Mayo songs. Keep on the sunny side. From me at Sunnyside as well here in Galway. And Sattler Brothers for a while. So, we'll try and get... I'm not sure if we'll get round them tonight. We're getting under pressure, Mary, but they are a great... Actually, I think I'm recording a show tomorrow or the next Friday, and I have... Wilson Fairchild, who are actually sons of two of the Reed brothers, of the Statler brothers, and that will be coming up on the television in 2 weeks' time. So there you go. Thanks indeed, Mary Earlis. Thanks, Mary, in Galway City tonight for that. Mary and Martin in Castle Connor, Sligo, they're enjoying the show as always. They were at the concert in the Great National Hotel tonight, enjoyed Philomena and Ray and the folks, they say. And... looking forward, counting down the nights to your show in the Broadhaven Bay Hotel on Friday week. It'll be absolutely magic after all the excitement in Mayo. They'll give it whiskey out there, and they will, that's for sure, on Friday week over in the Broadhaven Bay Hotel. Noel Glenn in Galway says, Michael, it's not just the GAA men, players that are being sought after to join the Aussie Rules games. There are 42 women, ladies there, GAA players, who are now playing down in Australia. So we're losing our talented young players to the Aussie Rules game. This will have a knock-on effect on the performance of our rural counties competing in the championships across all codes. Thanks from Noel Glenn. Noel, thanks for that reflection. That came up a few times, and that actually came up there in relation to the amazing dip, actually, in the attendance at the All-Ireland Ladies Football Final this year compared to 2 or 3 years ago, when there were 56,000, was down to 26 this year, which was one of the lowest for some years. And a lot of people are accrediting this to the drain of top players like Vicky Wall and different people from various counties. I'm sure Galway Mayo have lost a lot of players to Aussie Rules in the last while as well, and other counties, Tipperary, different ones as well. So it is having an impact here at home, no doubt about it whatsoever. I don't know what the answer is, I don't, but there you go. That's the way it is at the moment, and as I say, I know where you're coming from there. That came up a few times actually in relation to the game there in the last week or two. Now I'm going to play there's lots of lovely messages coming in here tonight. One here says, could you please wish my son Liam Brennan good luck waiting for his exam results tomorrow. He's on holidays in Portugal with all the Mulkeen family. We are very proud of him, and could you please play Granddad's favourite song, They Covered Up the Old Swimming Hole. Oh my goodness, who's that in? From Tara. Do you know, leave that one with us, Tara. That is that's a great song by Big Tom, Old Swimming Hole. And leave that one with me. We'll try and get around to that second next song maybe, okay? And enjoying the show there tonight. And from Tenerife on the balcony with Maggie, and Maggie G from Ballyborough in the County Cavan. Hello to Connie Gallagher, Mayo, myself, and any Big Tom song would be great.

and I can. So I think this will liven it up there for them. That's a great song for request for the folks in sunny Tenerife on the balcony with Maggie from Ballyborough in County Cavan. Charlie McGettigan wrote a lovely song years ago called Ballyborough and Me. Conny Gallagher, the Mayo man himself, and indeed for the previous one there, it was, let me see, the folks who were looking, Liam Brennan actually, and the Mulkeen family, and Grandad's favourite song was They've Covered Up the Old Swimming Hole. Here it is from the legend himself, Big Tom.

the unmistakable voice of the king of Irish country music. Nobody will ever take that man's place, the great Big Tom. And the Old Swimming Hall, two requests for that. Request in for Tom, as always, tonight. Now, Maureen Howley says hello to my good friend Maureen. I met her at the recent Swinford Heritage Day. There we go back a long way, Maureen and myself. So hello to you there, to Maureen in County Sligo and Clare, and shouting her head off for Mayo in the All-Ireland Final. Good night, buddy, and just back from a lovely show in the Ballina tonight, and John Glynn sang The Sunny Side of the Mountain as good as he did all those years ago. A great entertainer. So absolutely, Maureen, thank you for that. And Michelle Murphy enjoying our show in Wexford. Thank you very much, Michelle. I did play Shannon River earlier on the show tonight, so you can hear it and listen back just in case you missed it earlier on. Good to have you with us. And Robin Daly says, Michael, thanks for a lovely show, and thanks for playing well on Jennings as well. Really appreciate it. Over in England there, in Stevenage near London. Maura Bulger, Greg Naman in Kilkenny, thanks, Michael, enjoying your show. Good on you, Maura. Mary Duffy, this is Mary in Bannamore, Kelchimar. Keep it country, high five. What an absolutely fabulous TV show tonight, dedicating so many songs to Mayo and their All-Ireland win. That was special. Loved it. And that's in from Mary Duffy in Ballinamore, Kelchima, and Joe indeed. And Nee is listening to us in Bridgewater, south of Boston, from Connemara originally. And she says, so

brilliant show tonight. Enjoyed it. Your choice of songs. Thank you, Michael Slána, Walla, Grogas, Bannock, Ihawai, Nish, and that's in from Anne. So thanks, Anne, for you over in Massachusetts tonight. Catherine Healy is in London. Lovely show tonight again. And now, and on the television, loved it. And loved all the Mayo songs you played, and you deserved it. Tuned into Midwest as well now. And that's in from Catherine, who's originally from Waterford. Catherine, I've said it so many times over the years, not just now. I'm an absolutely GA fanatic. My two wishes in my life were to see Mayo win the Sam Maguire and Waterford the Lee McCarthy Cup. So Mayo have done one. Come on, Waterford. Give us a great day in Croke Park sometime soon. Okay. Now, this song is going out very specially for a great listener of mine, and she is in County Armagh. And it's Molly Grace Anthony, actually. And she was at the All-Ireland Flather up in Belfast there, and mixed opinions on it, actually, to be honest. Some people thought it was a bit funky, progressive, as I said myself, and others then loved the more traditional aspect of it, which is the heart and soul of it, let's be honest. And she loves that. She very much enjoyed the Glorna Dunn Cayley Band. She loved the, she also loved the Piper's Cross Cayley Band, who won both All-Irelands there, 23 and 25. And anyway, she did mention a particular song that she heard me playing there a few weeks back on the show that featured the All-Ireland Fla in Ennis back in, I think it was, not sure of the year now, good luck a year, well, maybe 10 years back, maybe more, I'm not sure, but maybe less, actually, it was down in Ennis. And the song was a song composed by Tim Collins. Now, I think Tim was a Limerick man, actually, but it's a song called Clare, My Heart, My Home. I love it. And the Kilfenora Cayley Band are the main musicians in this, and their lead singer here is Jerry Lynch. Now, sadly, Jerry has died since this song was recorded. What a fantastic voice. If you watch the video of this, he has his hand on his heart like the Americans do when they're singing The Land of the Free and the Home of the Brave, the National and the Star-Spangled Banner. And you could sense that pride. It's so much Irish. And Jerry Lynch, great loss to the music scene. Also joined on the singing by Craig Flanagan and Edel Vaughan, all from Clare. And they're also joined, indeed, by, as I said, by the Kilfenora Cayley Band and the youth choir from Clare Castle and Ballyhea in County Clare. And it is really one of the all-time, in my opinion, great county songs. It's called Clare, My Heart, My Home. And the St. Patrick's Pipe Band, actually, from Tulla, are also featured prominently in this production. It is magnificent. So tonight, a piece of Irish culture, and Molly from Armagh asked me if I could include it on the show, and we gladly will. And hello to her mom and dad, David and Elizabeth up there in Armagh tonight. And if you're from the Banner County, well, take a bow. This is just class.

absolutely, I absolutely love that song and what it is about. It really gets to me every time I hear that, and it's I think it reflects the love that so many people here in the west of Ireland have for the county of Clare. I always have thought, why isn't Clare a Connacht county, west of the west of the Shannon, actually? But anyway, there you go. It's historic and all of that. But I think their culture is very, very linked into the west of Ireland culture. And beautiful, beautiful song. I love it. And Molly up in Armagh loves that song as well. And she asked me if I could include it with the Kilfenora Kelly Band and the Tullapipe Band and all of the other people we mentioned there. And we're glad to do that for you as well, Molly. Now, let's see, we're heading into the final few songs tonight. What a catchy, this in from Jimmy, I think, in Ballyleague, and he says, what a catchy song from the wonderful Dermot Hegarty there from Longford that you played. What a real trooper. I mentioned to you before, Michael, during the early to mid-70s, I used to work in a supermarket in Carrick and Shannon, and I remember hearing Dermot on the radio, and the song that stands out in my mind from that one, those wonderful version of The Cottage on the Old Dungannon. He did a great version of that song, I have to admit, Jimmy, absolutely. Others have their own versions of it, but for me, Dermot's version is still the best. And if you have it on your system, sometime you might play it, give it a spin. And just finishing, yeah, you're playing The Eagles. What a brilliant choice, brilliant songs and great music, great group, and they were indeed, and they are. And there you go. And if I don't chat to you before you sign off, safe home and God bless. Jimmy Hudson listening to you in the lava in Ballyleague on the banks of the broad, majestic Shannon. Thank you, Jimmy, very much. What a lovely message into us tonight. Kathleen and Bell, Faith World TV, gone off. Michael, watching it all. And Kathleen and Bal, it's back. Thanks, Kathleen. Oh gosh, I hope that didn't miss too many of it. And thanks, Kathleen, for that. Indeed, must be just a little glitch, maybe. And Michael, just watch your TV show here in Manchester. Absolutely brilliant tonight, with all of the Mayo songs. You were given it wasky there, up Mayo, and that's in from Liam Goodwin, Manchester, and originally and a native of Bunnyconlon. So thanks for that one. Susan Cusack says hello to us tonight. Ahagour are holding their first Heritage Day Echoes of Ahagour next Sunday at 3 o'clock, official opening by RT's Ray Kennedy. Do you know what? This is in from, who did I say there a minute ago? Did I mention a name? I think I did. Anyway, I'll go back to it in a moment. Can I just call that up again? Susan Cusack and Ray Kennedy. Ray was actually honoured recently at the Mayo Day in Castlebar, so he must have some Mayo connections. I know he's his heart and soul is in the county. It's a free family event and everybody is welcome to Ahagour. Samples of road bowling and a great tradition actually in Ahagour, one of the few pockets of road bowling you find outside of Cork and Armagh. Handball, athletics, heritage displays, children's entertainment, lots of prizes. All are welcome in Ahagour on Sunday, the Heritage Day, and it's open, will be opened at 3 o'clock by RT's Ray Kennedy, gentleman indeed as well. And thank you so much for all those lovely, lovely messages into us this night. Where else are we? We're pushing in towards the closing 4 or 5 songs of the night, 3 or 4, I would imagine, at this hour of the night. And I'm not even, oh, we're going to take a song here. We're just going to switch over to real country music, and a favourite of mine, a favourite of so many of our listeners over the years, the wonderful, wonderful, wonderful Charlie Pride from Sledge in Mississippi, and a song we'll dedicate to all our many, many listeners in Chicago tonight. Over there, we have loads of listeners in Chicago. Here we are. It's mentioned in the first lines of the song. Charlie Pride on the Southbound.

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2: Charlie Pride there, and of course a fantastic song from him. So many other requests coming in, and obviously this hour is nice for that, possible to get around to many more of them. We're just going to see if I can pick up another song that a beautiful message I got in, and it is special, so that is why I'm trying to pick up a version of it here on the system, and we might, let me see, a few different versions here that are coming at me. Okay, I'd nearly forgotten that this man had recorded, even though I played a song from before. We might go with that version. Just an absolutely beautiful, beautiful message in to me. And I love letters in the post. You can always drop a letter to us here, actually. And the Midwest, Michael Cummins, Midwest Radio, Ballyhaulis, Mayo. And this is in from Sarah McEvely. And Sarah is with the Mayo Bluegrass Band, who are actually playing, as I said, next Sunday night. They are playing down at the Laura Lunasin Festival in Ahamore. And what time are they on there? I think they're on the 10 o'clock Bluegrass. Yeah, they're there 10 p.m. next, the Rocky Top String Band, next Sunday night. That would be special. I'll be on air here, so I'm sorry to miss them. And this is such a so many memorabilia in here from America. And it's in from Sarah McEvely of the band. She's from Kilawalia. She sent me a lovely, a key ring from Bristol, which is on the borders of Tennessee and North Carolina. And Virginia and Tennessee. And she brought that back with her. I'll tell you about it in a moment, just after reading it here. Also a beautiful brochure from the Carter Family Fold in Virginia, and Memorial Music Center. I was there in 2018, actually, on the Phil Mack tour, and Tom T. Hall's chair, I was there, and all of that. But anyway, I won't go into all of the detail of it, but she says, Michael, I hope this note finds you well. I will go on to, from our historic win in the All-Ireland final. Life will never be quite the same again, in the best and nicest possible way. So after the privilege of attending Croke Park for the All-Ireland, for the Mayo match, we embarked on the trip of a lifetime to the Blue Ridge Mountains, taking in North Carolina, Tennessee and Virginia, and the bucket list of a lifetime. I'm sending you on a couple of souvenirs from Bristol, and which is on the border of the two states. That was where it was all started, back in the Bristol Sessions, 1926. It was just a century ago, actually. Country music. I associate the Bristol Sessions with you, Michael, as when you asked me to sing Bury Me Beneath the Weeping Willow at your show in the Castle Court in 2017 in Westport. It was to pay homage to the 90th anniversary of the recordings. It was just amazing to be there. If a little surreal, to be following Liam Horne's live feed of the teams, Mayo teams tour bus coming into Ballinrobe as we were coming into Bristol and the borders. That's amazing. The ultimate was in getting to the Carter Family Fold and to be there so close to Clinch Mountain for the Saturday evening concert, which happened to be the 52nd Memorial Festival. Great mountain music, bluegrass music, and Ronnie Williams playing Mother Mabel's Carter's Auto Harp. Unreal. This is a beautiful letter, handwritten. I love it. It's in from Sarah McEvely, and her mom actually played in an All-Ireland Camogie final for Mayo, the only time they ever reached, I think it was 1959, against Dublin. And so it's been some 2 weeks and lots of Mayo news coverage to catch up with now. And there you go, and no need to tell you to keep on the sunny side, Michael, as you always will. Take care for now, and we'll catch up on the trail again soon. God bless. Isn't that a beautiful letter in the post, and beautiful messages there, and also a lovely brochure there from the Carter Family Fold that I had the privilege of visiting back in 2018. Was that 8 years ago? Yeah. And you know what? I'm going to take a version of the Bury Me Beneath the Weeping Willow. And we'll take an Irish version of it from John Glenn. And here it is. Sarah McEvely, thank you so much indeed to all the McEvely family. To yourself and Hugh, he will be taking part in the Ahamore Festival there next Sunday night at 10 o'clock, the Mayo Bluegrass Band Rocky Top in Ahamore. Here we go with John Glenn.

That's John Glenn there. What a beautiful letter in from Sarah McCavley of the Mayo Bluegrass Band. Now, I also want to acknowledge Paul, Pat Siren, our great listener over in Chicago. Good man, Pat. Fair juice to you. And he sent me a lovely message. And you know, Pat, because of the nature of the show tonight and being overwhelmed, I'll have to try and do that on Sunday night when I think they'll be easing off a wee bit. But you also mentioned to me that this is the birthday of two of country music's great legends who had a major impact on traditional country music sound. Porter Wagoner, born on the 12th of August 1927 in West Plains, Missouri, and Buck Owens, born on the 12th of August 1929 in Sherman in Texas, both told to hosted popular television shows. Pat Siren, Chicago. And Pat, do you know what? I'm going to leave and I'm going to play a few songs about Porter Wagoner, all going well, live and well, on Sunday night on the show. And I'm delighted to do that. And Porter Wagoner and, as you said there, the great Buck Owens as well. I'd also like to say hello. Thanks, Pat, for that. You're originally from down near Nathan Mountain in Mayo. Beautiful Nathan. We say hello to you there tonight in Chicago, to all our listeners in Chicago, to all of the many listeners there, Pat and Gatti Gibbons over there from Trummy Katie and Gary Moore. Shout out to all of you, to Blacktop Tom as well, and all of you. Hello to those there, to Jane. And Kathleen O'Malley, greetings to you in Chicago tonight as well. Indeed, Henry Kyle and to all the folks over there, we say hello to ye. I'm absolutely flabbergasted here with all the messages. Here's one from Henry Kyle, actually, in Boston, from Castlebar Station Road in Castlebar. Good evening, Michael. Could you please say hello to Michael O'Connor in Cashel in Turla Park there? Michael has been a staunch Mayo supporter all down through the years, and he must have been elated and overjoyed with our win in Croke Park 2 weeks ago. Also, please say hello to my London friends, Christine and TJ. Just get that back again. To TJ O'Connell, I think it is. And TJ Connell, who are on holidays in Balcarra after being in Croke Park for the magnificent win. Also, a huge congratulations to their son Mark and his bride Hannah, who celebrated their 10th wedding anniversary in Westport at the weekend. A special note to Father Charlie McDonald up there in Athenry, who conducted the wedding ceremony in Westport 10 years ago. He's a great listener to your show. Well, he is indeed. And we say hello to all of you there tonight. PJ and Polly Malloy, Newcastle Athenry, say greetings to you there tonight on our late show as well. Stella Riley is in Mainalty, I think, in County Meath. And she says, great show tonight on the TV, Michael. Sorry, we have been preoccupied. Phyllis, okay, and recovering very well. And we had a short waltz tonight to your show. It was fabulous on TV. So thank you very much indeed to Stella and Phil up there in Mainalty in County Meath tonight. And Betty and Stuart Geddes in Aberdeen, say hello to and my old home in Mayo by Big Tom. A great song. Enjoying your show. The Red River Valley by Susie Vargas. And if teardrops are pennies and heartaches were gold, what a show on TV tonight. And thank you so much indeed. That's in from the folks in Aberdeen tonight. Many, many thanks for that one. And also James Jennings there says hello to us again tonight. Won't get around to Foster. I did play Annette Griffin earlier on the show, so I hope you enjoyed that one, James. To Molly and Armagh, I think I saw one from Molly there, I did. And she says, Michael, what a song. Clear my heart, my home. Thank you so much. It sends shivers down my spine every time I hear that song. It's in a league of its own. You'll go a long way to find culture and tradition like we have here in Ireland. Molly, you hit the nail on the head. And so true. That is just absolute class. Second last number of the night, it's Sean Brennan, a song I put together some years ago. It's called one called Blue Kilkenny Eyes.